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1: 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Well, stocks closed higher yesterday. Tech driving the latest broad market increases. The tech-heavy NASDAQ up 439 points yesterday. The Dow added 316 points, and the S&P 500 was up 85. And so far, so good. The numbers positive in futures trading at this hour. Dow futures up 29, S&P futures up 11, NASDAQ futures up 116. Price of oil sliding just a bit, just over 101 a barrel on West Texas Intermediate trading this morning. More from the business desk at 6:55. Next, though, the Short Lake sturgeon season is drawing to a close on the east side of the state. That's our All Outdoors Update topic next on WKZO, where it's 6:25.
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3: The Wolverines and the Spartans in the Big House. Abdul El-Sayed thinks that's racist. The Lions and Bears on Thanksgiving. El-Sayed thinks that's sexist. Abdul El-Sayed actually said football is racist, sexist, and dominated by toxic masculinity. Let's hear what Mike Rogers says about that.
4: My dad was a football coach at Redford Union, and I played football all through high school. On the gridiron, I learned about teamwork and toughness. Abdul, well, he says football is racist, sexist, and dominated by toxic masculinity. So let's get this straight. Abdul thinks football is bad, but men playing women's sports is good. That's just not who we are in Michigan. Common sense versus crazy. That is Michigan's choice.
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6: The draw of lake sturgeon from Michigan anglers. Next in today's All Outdoors Update.
7: Please be aware, our area waters have tested positive for invasive species. 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
6: Michigan DNR fisheries biologist Andrew Briggs helps manage the east side lake sturgeon population, as the huge fish have become a big draw for anglers, mostly involved in catch and release.
8: There's a slot limit that people can keep a lake sturgeon. So between 42 and 50 inches, they can keep one here on the St. Clair River and Lake St. Clair. The season's relatively short, starts June 16th, runs to September 30th.
6: Enterprising anglers with a legal catch sometimes harvest the fish. Many get smoked.
8: Some people have said they even fried it. I've never tried it. I think pretty much any way you cook a fish, people have tried cooking it.
6: Lake sturgeon have a good foothold along the southeast side of the state, growing pockets developing nicely on the west side. Magnificent fish, also good indicators about habitat health. Find out more through the links we've shared at alloutdoorsupdate.com. I'm Jim Mishler.
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4: In the newsroom, I'm Mike Alarney. Coming up, a new poll finding Democrat Jocelyn Benson leading Republican John James 49-42% in the race for governor. And it's a big weekend for special events in the Kalamazoo area.
5: 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KVCC has a big celebration tonight in downtown Kalamazoo. It's 60th anniversary. It's 6:30. Looks like we get a break from the rain today. Not so much tomorrow. Storm teammate Scott Larson with us this morning with the forecast details and a check of traffic coming up on WKZO.
6: Michigan Ag Now. This is your morning report, and I'm Rusty Halverson.
7: USDA's latest beef import forecast is less than the 300,000 metric tons that President Trump has ordered imported tariff-free for 90 days. USDA chief economist Justin Benavidez says the September forecast takes a first look at the impact of the president's controversial beef import order.
8: Maybe 60,000 additional metric tons achieved. That's a mix of some of the beef that was going to come in already will now come in as a tariff-free sale.
7: But Benavidez says there will be added imports of tariff-free beef under the president's 90-day order.
8: Maybe just less than the 300,000 metric tons that was suggested as an allowance of tariff-free quota coming in under the executive order from about 2 weeks ago.
7: Meanwhile, USDA updated its corn production number in last week's World Agricultural Supply and Demand Estimates, now estimated at 15.8 billion bushels, down 213 million bushels from last month, while soybean production was raised to a record 4.535 billion bushels. Markets reacted swiftly to the report, and not necessarily as analysts had expected. Rep Montgomery is the lead commodities analyst with DTN. He says bullish and bearish sometimes is a perspective from where the market is at a given time, given historic August rallies.
9: It could be, especially on the soybean market, traders were expecting and had priced in an ending stocks number lower than what we saw today from USDA. I'm not ruling out further cuts down the road. But at least for today, maybe some frustration there that the situation is not being printed as bullishly as it could be by the time it's all said and done.
7: Rhett Montgomery of DTN. That's this hour's Michigan Ag Now Report, and I'm Rusty Halverson.
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4: A new poll released by Emerson College shows Democrat Jocelyn Benson leading Republican John James 49% to 42% in the race for governor. Benson currently is the Secretary of State. James is a suburban Detroit congressman. 6% of voters are undecided. 1% support Libertarian Party candidate Anthony Hudson. Another 1% are backing Green Party candidate Douglas Campbell. The poll also found Benson is better known and better liked than James. The economy is the top issue for voters. 47% say so. That's compared with 13% saying health care and 11% saying threats to democracy are their top issues. It's a big weekend for special events in the Kalamazoo area. The Can-Am Peace Jam will also be held in a new location. More from WKZO's Ken Delaney.
11: Organizers say the event, which runs Saturday from 1 p.m. to 11 p.m., is being reimagined as a vibrant street-level celebration under the rallying cry, Taking It to the Streets, and will occur along Water Street from the north downtown Kalamazoo Mall to Edward Street. Activities will also take place in the nearby Haymarket Plaza. City of Kalamazoo has announced that the Arcadia Creek Festival Place site will remain closed to public use while the city continues to address environmental concerns identified through its assessment of the site. The city offered to support the Can-Am Peace Jam to find an alternative site. The event, described as a grassroots cultural festival dedicated to music, peace building, and cross-border friendship. Ken Delaney reporting.
4: A man is hospitalized after he drove through a fence at eCourses Dingle Park, then crashed into the Detroit River. Jordan Riddick saw it happen.
12: I seen a guy we went around, and he went flying. He drove off the cliff and everything.
4: Brisa Stolarczyk works across the street.
13: It was immediately. Someone called, and I saw the police coming right after it happened. And a lot of police officers, the fire department also came. So, yes, thank God they came and they could take him.
4: It happened around noon yesterday. Police have not released information on the driver's condition or what caused the crash. His name has also not been released. How prepared are you for Michigan's next emergency?
14: There's no way to tell when the next tornado will hit or if flooding will take over your neighborhood. And that's why it's important to prepare for things like extended power outages and evacuations. Colonel James Grady with the Michigan State Police said you should have an emergency kit ready to hold you over for 72 hours.
15: That means enough, you know, water, 3 gallons or more per person within the household, food that will last at least 3 days, non-perishable food items for each person, medication, flashlight and extra batteries, the first aid kit, pet supplies, change of clothing and footwear for each person.
14: September is preparedness month, and Grady says you should prepare before an emergency rather than scrambling once it happens. And you can find an emergency checklist at michigan.gov/miready. Brian Recker for the Michigan News Network.
4: The Kent County Prosecutor's Office filing 19 new charges against a former daycare employee who is already facing 20 charges for allegedly abusing children. Prosecutor Chris Becker charged Austin Hapner with 9 counts of first-degree criminal sexual conduct, 8 counts of second-degree criminal sexual conduct, 1 count of aggravated indecent exposure, and 1 count of sexual delinquency. Hapner is accused of abusing children when he worked at Grand Rapids Grow Child Care Academy and the Children's Enrichment Center at Grand Valley State University in Allendale. He's scheduled to be arraigned on the 19 new charges today. He faces life in prison if convicted. That's the latest from the WKZO Newsroom. I'm Michael Arney. 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
16: Fox News, I'm CJ Papa. It's a small price to pay for the war in Iran, the theme from President Trump on the rising cost of fuel.
17: It's a little more. Even if it was a lot more.
16: And you're paying a lot more this morning. AAA reports a gallon of regular on average of 3 cents overnight, stopping at $4.46, while diesel hits another record at $6.44 a gallon. That's up 98 cents from a year ago. Florida Republican Congresswoman Maria Salazar breaks with the president's immigration crackdown, saying this in her campaign ad.
18: The same Hispanics who helped you get to the White House in 2024 feel betrayed today.
16: DHS responded, the men and women of ICE are enforcing the laws passed by Congress. World leaders in New York City next week for the UN General Assembly. Axios reports President Trump is expected to meet with Gulf leaders about the war in Iran. 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
19: A nice start to our Friday with some sunshine and areas of fog. Look for increasing clouds as the day goes on with a high in the mid-70s. There will be a growing chance of rain overnight, with low temperatures dropping off into the mid-50s. Rain will come down heavily at times tomorrow. It looks to be persistent throughout the day as temperatures cool off into the mid-60s. We dry things out some on Sunday with the rain shifting to the south. High temperatures are likely to be in the mid to upper 60s most of next week. Tracking Southwest Michigan's weather, I'm Storm 2 meteorologist Scott Larson.
5: Partly cloudy skies at this hour in southwest Michigan and 56 degrees at WKZO. And here we go. One more time this work week for the morning commute, and school buses are starting to head out to join you out there. So far, so good on our travels this morning for a welcome change. A little bit of fog in some outlying areas, but no major fog like we had yesterday. And no precipitation showing up on the weather map. And things are starting to pick up traffic volume-wise in the usual spots into and out of our downtown areas, and the highways through the region are starting to pick up a little traffic and moving pretty close to, if not at, posted speeds across the region with no particular issues. A little construction activity here and there to watch out for, but no issues as far as major delays or crashes. 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
5: Friday morning, those two magic words as we get ready to wrap up another week and head into our final weekend of summer. 642, skies partly cloudy, 56 degrees at WKZO. I have a high in the mid-70s today. Lots of rain in the forecast for Saturday, at least at this point. We'll check in with Storm teammates Scott Larson in just a few moments with an update of the forecast and another look at traffic coming up here on WKZO. And I'm Ken Lanfear. On Friday morning, it's the 18th of September, 2026, and among the things we've accomplished this week is we have established that we are now under 100 days until Christmas. I know, still kind of early, 98 days to be exact. However, be that as it may, the holiday giving season is officially underway, with the U.S. Postal Service now accepting letters to Santa through its Operation Santa program.
27: It's not even Halloween yet, and we're talking Christmas at USPS, marking the 114th year of fulfilling children's holiday wishes through its Adopt Letters to Santa program. Families sending letters to Santa need to get them postmarked by December 5th. USPS says letters should be addressed to Santa Claus at 123 Elf Road, North Pole, 88888. Registration for people who want to adopt letters opens November 2nd, with letter adoption beginning November 16th. USPS says there's no guarantee that every letter will be adopted. Jeff Manasso, Fox News.
5: On your television set, though, the holiday season is underway as Hallmark has unveiled its two-month countdown to Christmas.
0: Hallmark's countdown to Christmas is back, and this year it's jam-packed with more new holiday movies than ever. The channel is rolling out a lineup of 34 original movies featuring returning fan favorites Lori Loughlin, Rachel Lee Cook, Lacey Chabert, Christy Carlson Romano, Richard Kind, Andy McDowell, Jonathan Bennett, and more. Also returning, season 3 of Mistletoe Murders, set to premiere November 5th, plus the Hallmark Christmas Experience, a hometown holiday hosted by Bennett and Melissa Peterman, airing December 5th, giving fans an exclusive look at what's coming to Hallmark in the new year. This year's countdown to Christmas kicks off October 16th. Michelle Polino, Fox News.
5: Ho, ho, ho. If you're a Roku TV viewer, you can now get in on developing what's next on that system.
1: Roku, the smart TV platform, is now inviting its users to test new apps and share their feedback with Roku Labs. It appears as a tile on the screen. The experience is no longer just a place to find streaming media, though it's still a big part of it. Roku is also featuring gaming, and one new game is already in the Roku Labs for user trials. The developers are also looking for user opinion on a series of apps designed to bring weather, news, and stocks to the smart screens. All such apps are customizable for location, personal interest, and even one stock portfolio. Fox Corporation is in the midst of an acquisition of Roku. Eben Brown, Fox News.
5: One of the most well-known artists of the 60s and 70s has died.
2: Peter Max, who was known for his colorful art pieces, which reflected the flower power era of the late 60s, died Wednesday due to advanced dementia. His colorful works, many using bright neon colors, were seen in a wide range of venues, from museums and art shows to household items like bedspreads and posters, which were hung in many dorm rooms of the time, leading Max to say that the commercialization of his work led to it almost being exploited. He created pieces as the official artist for major sporting events and created a series of works featuring the Statue of Liberty during the early 80s at the invitation of then First Lady Nancy Reagan. Peter Max was 88. Kevin Uretsky, Fox News.
5: And his son Adam released a statement reading in part, "His art became part of American culture, but the man behind the art is the person we will miss the most." Well, your lunch and or dinner menu is all set for today.
3: That's because it's National Cheeseburger Day, a wonderful moment when the melted cheese fuses with the seared beef patty. According to an Instacart survey, the average American eats 150 per year.
6: I like mine with lettuce and tomato, hot 57.
3: And no offense to Jimmy Buffett, the number one condiment is ketchup. Today, look for deals and extra napkins. And if you don't eat meat, your day is coming. World Vegan Day, November 1st. I'm Bree Tennis.
5: Don't have to ask me twice. Happening in our world, Friday, September 18, 2026. Coming up after headlines from around the state of Michigan, a wet, wet first part of the weekend is in store for us, apparently. Storm teammates Scott Larson has the forecast details, and we'll check on early traffic on Kalamazoo Mornings with Ken Lanfear on WKZO at 647.
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8: I'm Beth Fisher. There's no relief in sight for Michigan drivers as gas and diesel prices surge. AAA says the average price for a gallon of gas is now $4.89. That's 14 cents higher than yesterday. High prices are blamed on the war in Iran as crude oil prices remain high, averaging $100 a barrel. As volatility continues in the Strait of Hormuz, diesel hit another record high in Michigan, inching closer to $7. Drivers are paying $6.68. An investigation is underway after a military jet crashed in northern Michigan. The F-16 went down yesterday afternoon in Grand Traverse County. The pilot, a member of the Texas Air National Guard, ejected safely. He was last reported in stable condition. There was an evacuation order within a mile of the crash after hazardous chemical vapors filled the air. Munson saw a couple dozen patients with respiratory issues. I'm Beth Fisher for the Michigan News Network.
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19: A nice start to our Friday with some sunshine and areas of fog. Look for increasing clouds as the day goes on, with a high in the mid-70s. There will be a growing chance of rain overnight, with low temperatures dropping off into the mid-50s. Rain will come down heavily at times tomorrow. It looks to be persistent throughout the day as temperatures cool off into the mid-60s. We dry things out some on Sunday with the rain shifting to the south. High temperatures are likely to be in the mid to upper 60s most of next week. Tracking Southwest Michigan's weather, I'm Storm Team Meteorologist Scott Larson.
5: 56 and partly cloudy in Kalamazoo and Battle Creek right now at WKZO. And on the roadways, you're starting to see a little extra company with you if you're out there right now. Heading into downtown Kalamazoo, starting to see things slow down just a little bit around the major construction project going on down there. And 94 between Kalamazoo and Battle Creek, starting to take on some busy characteristics as per usual on a morning commute. Elsewhere, our major arteries around the area into the downtown areas moving fine with no particular problems and no precipitation to bother us right now on the weather maps. So that's an update on weather and traffic for now, brought to you by the Air Zoo and its Dream Tomorrow Today exhibit, an immersive adventure where kids and families use creativity and imagination to become a creator of tomorrow. And it's on display through November 7th. 6:51, the Detroit Lions fell to the Buffalo Bills 41-31 on Thursday night football. Bills scored on their first possession of the night. Lions were chasing them all night long. They were down 27-10 at the half. Josh Allen ran for two touchdowns, threw for three more. Jared Goff threw four touchdown passes himself in a losing cause for the Lions, two of them to Amon-Ra St. Brown. Lions now 1-1 off until a week from Sunday when they host the New York Jets. The Chicago White Sox took game one of their American League Central Division Series with the Tigers in Chicago last night, 3-1. The final game two in the four-game series coming up tonight with Andrew Sears scheduled to start for Detroit. The Tigers 6 games behind the last AL wild card spot, and the White Sox back on top of the American League Central Division after their win last night and a loss by Cleveland. And Western Michigan Bronco football headed to the Lone Star State this weekend. They're in Houston to take on Rice University tomorrow night. 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
5: 6:55 ahead, WKZO, 56 degrees, highs in the mid-70s with partly cloudy skies and rain in the forecast for tomorrow. An update on weather and traffic in minutes on WKZO. Right now, stocks rebounding Thursday after yesterday's sell-off triggered by the Federal Reserve's rate hike and higher oil prices.
17: The major averages ending higher and snapping a three-session losing streak as oil slides for a second day and bond yields retreat, lifting investor sentiment. U.S. oil prices declined with West Texas Intermediate crude over $101 a barrel. Most all of the 11 S&P 500 sectors were higher, with tech the best performer while consumer staples lagged. And chip and memory stocks traded higher. The Dow winners, Caterpillar, Goldman Sachs, and Microsoft. The Dow decliners, Salesforce, Boeing, and Disney. The Dow up 316 points. The Nasdaq higher by 440. S&P 500 up 86.
5: And stocks are up across the board at this hour in futures trading, with Dow futures up 49, S&P futures up 15, Nasdaq futures up 142. Price of oil sliding just a bit on the world markets this morning. West Texas Intermediate at right around $100 a barrel. The major stock averages are on pace for a mixed week. As of yesterday's close, the Dow was down 1.5% for the week, on track for a third straight losing week. The S&P 500 also lower week to date. Only the tech-heavy NASDAQ composite set to enter today's trading session showing weekly gains, but it's minuscule, up 0.3%. And that's the latest.
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2: It's 7 o'clock. An ICE agent is due back in court in Minnesota. I'm Dave Anthony, Fox News. This time, Christian Castro will be in federal court facing charges in a shooting during an immigration enforcement operation.
3: Less than 24 hours after Christian Castro's bond was set during his Hennepin County District Court hearing on separate state charges. His conditional bail is set at $200,000. Castro is charged with shooting a Venezuelan man back in January and lying about the circumstances to investigators.
2: That's Fox's Molly Lyon. In a new Fox News poll, 53% think the Trump immigration crackdown has gone too far. A House Republican agrees.
4: In a campaign ad recorded near the White House, Florida Republican Maria Elvira Salazar warns President Trump to be careful about what his advisors are telling him about immigration policy.
5: The same Hispanics who helped you get to the White House in 2024 feel betrayed today.
4: Salazar represents a Miami area district won by President Trump 2 years ago, and President Trump endorsed her back in February.
2: Fox's Jared Halpern. Congresswoman Salazar's in a close race against Democratic challenger Elliot Rodriguez. A federal judge has ordered the Kennedy Center to give 30 days notice before making any renovations to the building or demolition, which President Trump seems to be hinting at in the legal battle to put his name on the center in Washington.
6: Shortly after telling reporters that he wanted to save the Kennedy Center, but it would require a lot of federal subsidies, President Trump was spotted by a photographer with a long lens aboard Air Force One through the window, holding a piece of paper that said Kennedy Center demolished.
2: Fox's Peter Ducey at the White House. We mentioned the Fox News poll. 71% don't believe the president has a plan to end the Iran conflict, which keeps driving up gas prices. Diesel up another nickel. AAA's new record price, $6.44 a gallon. Famous investor Warren Buffett's retiring. The 96-year-old put out a statement. He's stepping down as chairman of his investment firm, Berkshire Hathaway, effective immediately, writing, "Father Time always wins." 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
0: Born on America's darkest day, September 11th, 01, the Tunnel to Towers Foundation, they have helped American heroes ever since. Heroes like United States Navy Chief Shannon Kent. Kent was killed in a suicide bombing, leaving behind her husband, Joseph, their 2 kids. Tunnel to Towers honored her sacrifice and paid off the family mortgage, giving them security forever. Donate $11 a month. Maybe you have a car to donate, land to donate. 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
2: While Russia's war against Ukraine rages on, military leaders in the NATO alliance are meeting today in Denmark.
8: Chairman of the Joint Chiefs of Staff Dan Kane represents the United States in Copenhagen at this 2-day summit. The military committee is NATO's highest military authority. Its job is to turn political orders into action. The chiefs will discuss collective defense and deterrence, innovation and technology, and support for Ukraine. The current overall focus is known as NATO 3.0, European nations shouldering the burden of European defence. War Secretary Pete Hegseth met his German counterpart earlier this week to cooperate more closely on arms production. Jonathan Savage, Fox News.
2: On Wall Street, stock futures are rising the day after a rebound when the Dow surged up 316 points, the Nasdaq rose more than 400. Week 2 of the NFL season has kicked off in its newest stadium.
9: Highmark Stadium hosted its first NFL game Thursday as the Buffalo Bills took on the Detroit Lions. And quarterback Josh Allen put on a show for Bills Mafia.
10: Three receivers set to the right. Deep drop. Pump fake. Going deep. Wide open. Touchdown. Joshua Palmer.
9: The call on Prime Video, a 43-yard touchdown pass to Joshua Palmer in the first quarter. Allen finished with 5 total touchdowns on the night, 3 in the air and 2 on the ground. He threw for 248 yards and ran for an additional 69 yards.

0: Buffalo crushes Detroit 41-31 to improve to 2-0 to start the year. The Lions, meanwhile, drop to 1-1. Tony Genualdo, Fox News.
1: In baseball, the Los Angeles Dodgers, trying to three-peat as World Series champs, clinched the National League West Division title, beating Cincinnati. In the American League, Chicago beat Detroit, putting the White Sox in a tie atop the Central with the Cleveland Guardians. Houston won, Texas lost, giving the Astros a one-game lead over the Rangers in the West. I'm Dave Anthony. This is Fox News.
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3: A new community initiative created to provide comfort, dignity, and a sense of belonging to women and children who are staying at the YWCA Kalamazoo kicked off Thursday. WKZO's Ken Delaney with more.
4: The Junior League of Kalamazoo announced the official launch of the Dreamtime Closet in conjunction with Find the Good Day, an annual day dedicated to finding the good in yourself, your community, and the world around you. Created by the Association of Junior League International in 2023, Find the Good Day observed across the U.S. and several countries, with junior leagues around the world engaging in service in their communities on the third Thursday of September. Through the Dreamtime Closet, women and children staying at the YWCA Kalamazoo will receive bedding and a new set of pajamas to take with them as they begin their next steps. Those items are theirs to keep. The Dreamtime Closet, made possible through funding from the Junior League of Kalamazoo, along with donations from community members and supporters. Ken Delaney reporting.
3: The National Hot Rod Association is bringing top fuel and funny cars back to Michigan for the first time in 66 years. The NHRA will be competing at US 131 Motorsports Park in Martin today through Sunday. The track has been upgraded this year to be able to host the event. 10 acres of asphalt was laid down for team trailers, safety enhancements were made at the gravel pit, and the barrier along the track was heightened. Now that the Cyclos Braces outbreak has officially ended, experts are looking at what lessons can be learned. More than 14,000 people in Michigan were sickened by contaminated lettuce. 2 people died. Many people are focusing more on food safety and handling, along with looking to more local food sources instead of relying solely on large supermarkets. MSU Extension Food Safety Specialist Dr. Wade Sires says we're in the stage right now to learn from the outbreak and then put safeguards in place.
5: Investigators are determining exactly what caused this to happen at this specific place. And then, you know, hopefully we'll be able to build safeguards into the system to help prevent that in the future.
3: He recommends everyone check recalls for products that they use. The FDA has also updated a list of recalls available on their website. A 102-year-old woman from Rochester has been presented with the Rosie the Riveter Congressional Medal for her work during World War II. June Meinke worked at a plant in Marine City building tanks. She says she's very pleased to be recognized with the medal.
6: Overwhelmed is not the right word.
3: She says she accepted the honor on behalf of all women who answered the call to serve when the country sent men to fight the war.
6: I am so very blessed. Had 2 wonderful men in my life, and their families are here supporting me at this event, for which I am very grateful.
3: Over 6 million women worked in war production factories during World War II. More than 600 Michigan Jewish voters are publicly declaring their support for Democrat Dr. Abdul El Sayed in this year's U.S. Senate race.
7: The group, Michigan Jews for Democracy, released a statement saying its members have a range of political views and have some reservations about El Sayed. However, they're supporting him because they want to protect democracy, voting rights, abortion access, health care, and other issues they consider important. Among the coalition is former Congressman Sander and Andy Levin, Attorney General nominee and Washtenaw County Prosecutor Ellie Savitt, and Michigan Democratic Jewish Caucus Chair Jessica Alexander. El Sayed faces Republican Mike Rogers in November. Jeremy Jenkins, Michigan News Network.
3: That's the latest from the WKZO Newsroom. I'm Mike Alarney. 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
8: A nice start to our Friday with some sunshine and areas of fog. Look for increasing clouds as the day goes on, with a high in the mid-70s. There will be a growing chance of rain overnight, with low temperatures dropping off into the mid-50s. Rain will come down heavily at times tomorrow. It looks to be persistent throughout the day as temperatures cool off into the mid-60s. We dry things out some on Sunday with the rain shifting to the south. High temperatures are likely to be in the mid to upper 60s most of next week. Tracking Southwest Michigan's weather, I'm Storm 2 meteorologist Scott Larson.
9: Clear skies overhead. for a welcome change. No precipitation showing up on the weather map. We're still about 20 minutes away from sunrise this morning, but it looks like it's going to be a pretty one. Get out your cameras. 54 degrees right now at WKZO. And travel-wise, we're in pretty good shape as things start to pick up. The morning commute well underway in our area downtown sectors and on the highways surrounding the region. And so far, so good. Things are moving smoothly. There are school buses out there with you right now as well, and a few more to come. But right now, no reports of any major slowdowns or issues, and no crashes have been reported. That's the latest WKZO weather and traffic on Friday morning.
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9: Wrapping up the week and just about ready to wrap up summertime, too. Fall officially arrives on Tuesday of next week, so we're looking at the last weekend of summer. Could be a bit on the wet side, as you've heard from Scott Larson from Storm Team 8 this morning, but we'll see. Ken Lanphier with you, 7:10, the 18th day of September 26, 2026 at WKZO. Thanks for sharing part of our morning with us. And speaking of the upcoming weekend, of course, another Farmers Market weekend across the region and in beautiful Texas Corners. The Texas Corners Texas Township Farmers Market will be in session bright and early tomorrow morning. That's where Val Glasscock has things ready to go for tomorrow morning. Val is with us, as always, on this Friday morning to give us a little sneak preview. Good morning.
10: Good morning, Ken.
9: Well, what do you got planned for us tomorrow?
10: Well, with the rain, come prepared. But the nice thing about our location is we are covered. So come out to our beautiful pavilion and shop while it rains around you. Don't forget your umbrella or your raincoat, but you're going to be covered while you shop, which is going to be really nice, regardless of whenever you come out to the market, of course. We have a really great market in store. I know we've said it the last few weeks, but this is truly the best season of produce right now. So you're still seeing corn, you're still seeing tomatoes, but we're also seeing plums and pears. All of the stone fruit is coming to the market, which is just amazing. And then the other really big thing is there are tons of different apples at the market right now. I think last week I counted at least 7 or 8, and I know that we'll see more as the weeks go on. Two of our wonderful apple vendors, you're going to want to go to Schultz Fruit Ridge Farms, or you're going to want to go to our highlighted vendor this week, and that is Ford and Family Market. Ford and Family Market actually had, I think, the largest variety of apples last week. They had, I want to say they had 6 or 7 varieties of apples just at their table alone. And I can tell you from purchasing their apples, they are some of the best, crunchiest, most delicious apples you will eat on the market. Schultz's also have incredible apples. They are known for their cider, of course, but they also have really great baking apples and a wide variety as well, especially at the market. So you're going to want to come out and get some fruit for sure if you're going to want to do some fall baking. This is a really great time to do it. There's also a whole range of produce right now. Beans are going to be the big thing at the market. Beans, corn. I know we've got a vendor that's doing a salsa kit, so like if that's something that you're looking forward to for your tailgating this weekend, definitely check out Ostov's for their salsa kit. We've got music this weekend from La Soulful Rock, which it's their last time with us this season. He's our amazing saxophone and flute player. You're definitely going to want to come out and see him one last time. He's not going to Florida, so he's not going away, but he is not going to be back at our market this season. So just be sure to come and dance around the market while you're dodging the rain. And then, you know, we've got all of our wonderful vendors. I think we have 36 vendors tomorrow. So definitely be sure to come out. There's something for everybody. We've got our mom vendor back and wonderful produce and bakery vendors. So there's a lot to choose from tomorrow for sure.
9: All right. Last market of summertime, but still it's got a fall feel to it, definitely. And that's a good thing, as we have talked about. So you're open tomorrow from when to when?
10: We're open tomorrow 8 to noon, and I hate to tell you this, but we've only got 5 more weeks counting tomorrow.
9: Yeah, it's getting away from us, isn't it? Mm-hmm. Well, so get out and enjoy it while it's here. The Texas Township Farmers Market in beautiful Texas Corners. Val Glasscock, the manager there, joins us Fridays to give us a sneak preview. I hope you get a break from the weather and have a great Saturday tomorrow, Val.
10: Thanks so much, Ken.
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8: A nice start to our Friday with some sunshine and areas of fog. Look for increasing clouds as the day goes on, with a high in the mid-70s. There will be a growing chance of rain overnight, with low temperatures dropping off into the mid-50s. Rain will come down heavily at times tomorrow. It looks to be persistent throughout the day as temperatures cool off into the mid-60s. We dry things out some on Sunday with the rain shifting to the south. High temperatures are likely to be in the mid to upper 60s most of next week. Tracking Southwest Michigan's weather, I'm Storm Team Meteorologist Scott Larson.
9: Clear skies ahead of sunrise. Might have to pull out those sunglasses for the eastbound trip this morning. Haven't had to use them in a little while. 54 degrees at WKZO. Traffic starting to pick up again in most of the major thoroughfares and downtown areas in our region. And 94 Kalamazoo and Battle Creek areas. Busy as usual. No reported problems, though. We're moving just fine. No reported incidents or crashes to talk about. And that's an update on WKZO weather and traffic at 7:18. Well, the Buffalo Bills christened their new stadium with a 41-31 victory over the Detroit Lions on Thursday Night Football. Josh Allen took the team right down the field to the end zone on Buffalo's very first possession, setting the tone for the night.
16: Allen up under center, keeps it himself, tries the left side. Did he get in? Yes, he did. Touchdown, Bills.
17: That was an impressive opening drive by Buffalo as they marched down the field in 10 plays to the end zone.
9: It was one of two Josh Allen rushing touchdowns. He threw for three more, accounting for five touchdowns. Buffalo racing out to a 21-0 lead. They were up 27-10 at halftime before the Lions finally found some offense, and they closed to within 10 a couple of times in the second half. Jared Goff to Amon-Ra St. Brown. This happened in the final 2 minutes of the game.
16: There it is. Jared's got it. Stepping up, throwing deep. Wants St. Got him at the five. Dives to the end zone. Touchdown, Detroit Lions. Terrific throw by Goff. Saint with the second touchdown of the night. 27 yards on the connection.
9: Dan Miller, the call on the Lions Network and WKZO last night. One of the four touchdown passes Jared Goff threw in the game last night. But the Lions just couldn't slow down the Bills. The Lions have surrendered 71 points in the first 2 weeks of the NFL season. They're 1-1 now, and off until a week from Sunday when they host the New York Jets. In Chicago last night, the White Sox taking game one of their four-game weekend series with the Tigers. 3-1 was the final. Minnetaka Murakami, his 32nd home run of the season for the Sox, as they lead Cleveland on a tiebreaker right now for first place in the division. Framber Valdez gave up all three runs in five innings for the Tigers. Game two in the series is tonight. The Tigers are six games behind the last American wild card spot with only nine games left on their schedule. The NHL preseason starts this weekend. The Red Wings are visiting the Columbus Blue Jackets on Monday night. And week three of the college football season, Western Michigan Broncos taking their show on the road to the Lone Star State. They're in Houston Saturday night to face Rice University. Michigan hosts UTEP tomorrow. Notre Dame and Michigan State clash in South Bend. Both the Fighting Irish and Spartans are 2-0. And those are the top stories in the world of sports for this day, Friday, September 18, 2026. It is 7:20.
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18: The concept behind The Toast of the Town was to feature famous people. Some were entertainers, others were not. But they had to be interesting. Dean Martin and Jerry Lewis were the first guests. But since the show aired in New York on Sunday nights, some Broadway stars would be booked after their matinee performances. Many Rodgers and Hammerstein show tunes were featured. The host, a straight-laced MC, would interview the guests and would read commercials for Lincoln Mercury, the show's sponsor. The host wanted two changes for Toast of the Town's eighth season. He wanted more control over the guests. He said that each show should have a guest that appealed to a younger audience, something for dad, a heartthrob for mom, and a comedic relief act. He also wanted the show's name changed. The Toast of the Town became The Ed Sullivan Show on this day, September 18th, 1955. And on this day, attach your name to things that are important to you. I'm Chris Conley.
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23: Federal Reserve Chairman Kevin Warsh continues to point to persistent inflation as the reason behind the recent rate hike. More from Mark Mayfield.
24: Following the Fed's announcement that it's raising interest rates a quarter percentage point, Warsh said the committee's mission is to deliver price stability and return inflation to the 2% target. Warsh said the committee voted unanimously to raise rates because inflation is currently not headed in the direction they would like. Warsh said U.S. productivity growth and spending remain solid, as well as the job sector, despite geopolitical conflicts. The next rate decision will come at the end of October.
23: And what does the hike actually mean for consumers? Daria Albinger breaks it down.
0: This is a good time to start paying down credit card debt. Carrying a balance will become more expensive, and you should notice that increase on your statements in the next 2 to 6 months. If you're thinking about buying a car or a truck, you may want to hold for now. While current auto loans won't be affected, new ones could be more expensive. And if you're a saver, it's a good time to act. Put more money in that interest-bearing savings account or open one if you don't have one.
23: And if you've been looking for the best coffee in the USA, we've got the list.
4: A cup, a cup, a cup, a cup, a cup.
5: Wallet Hub says the best place for the best cup of Joe is Orlando, Florida. They spend an average of $154 on Java each year. Coming in at number two, Portland, Oregon. It has a very high number of affordable coffee shops that are rated at least 4.5 stars out of 5. At number three, Miami. They also have the same number of high-rated shops, but they also have the 10th highest number of donut shops per capita.
6: Donut.
5: The worst coffee city... At number 100, Laredo, Texas.
23: And National Cheeseburger Day is September 18th. Many restaurants and fast food chains celebrating with some special discounts, buy one, get one free offers, and, of course, some free burgers. I'm Monica Nelson with your consumer and business news.
7: And Wall Street getting ready to wrap up a week where the stock averages are on pace for mixed results. The tech-heavy NASDAQ is the only index that is entering today's trading session showing gains for the week, and it's up 108 right now in pre-market trading. Dow futures have slipped into negative territory, up 16. S&P futures are up 8.75. Price of oil has been down slightly on the world market, 101.08 for West Texas Intermediate crude at this hour. And that's an update from the business desk on WKZO. Friday morning, clear skies, so welcome change. No precipitation or fog out there right now to speak of. 55 degrees, updating weather and traffic shortly. And you still have time to let us know who needs a birthday or anniversary shout out for today or this weekend. We'll get to those around 7:40. Email us my birthday wish link you'll find at WKZO.com.
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11: In the newsroom, I'm Michael Arney. Coming up, a 66-year-old Three Rivers man has been arrested on several charges after police seized guns, ammunition, and suspected narcotics. An F-16 crashed in northern Michigan yesterday afternoon.
7: 7:30 Friday morning, our last Friday of summer. And a good-looking start to our day after a lot of rain this week. There's, of course, more to come this weekend, it appears. But for now, we are clear and at 55 degrees. An update of weather and traffic coming up on WKZO.
12: Michigan Ag Now. This is your morning report, and I'm Rusty Halverson.
14: USDA Undersecretary Richard Fordyce has recently been out in the countryside speaking with producers about the challenges facing agriculture. He says one long-term solution to rebuilding the nation's beef herd may be shifting more cattle production into regions with more dependable forage supplies.
26: I mean, I think it's maybe a rethinking of, you know, traditionally, how do we raise beef cattle in this country? And, you know, again, I think it goes back to having more head in areas that have more predictable forage year in and year out.
14: Fordyce says USDA may also have policy tools available to help producers access additional forage.
26: You know, would there be an opportunity at some point to utilize more heavily utilize CRP, for example, and either grazing systems or maybe even haying part of that? On a more regular basis, right? I mean, we do have the provisions for emergency haying and grazing, and then we also have managed haying and grazing on CRP, but, you know, you can't do it all, and it has to be, you know, you can do all of it, you know, over the course of 3 years, and I think it's just when folks think about doing that, I don't know that it's as palatable as it would be if we were able to kind of figure out a way to make that more available and make it easier to access.
14: Recently, while passing through Wisconsin, Fordyce says one issue consistently came up, regardless of commodity or farming sector.
26: You know, everything just costs more. The row crop farm that we stopped at talked about machinery costs and, you know, what it costs to stay current with technology and seed costs and, you know, chemistry costs and certainly fertilizer costs. That's not news, but it's certainly something that, you know, agriculture are dealing with on a daily basis.
14: That's USDA Undersecretary Richard Fordyce. That's this hour's Michigan Ag Now report, and I'm Rusty Halverson.
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11: Police arrested a 66-year-old Three Rivers man Wednesday on multiple charges after they seized three guns, ammunition, suspected narcotics, and evidence of narcotics trafficking. The man was arrested at a home on 4th Street near Pleasant Street. The Southwest Enforcement Team, St. Joseph Valley Special Response Team, Three Rivers Police, and Michigan State Police executed the search warrant. The man is not legally allowed to possess any guns or ammunition due to prior felony convictions. Well, neighbors say the scene around the F-16 crash in Grand Traverse County was chaotic as emergency crews arrived and urged people to get back in their homes and away from the area. The plane went down in a field near several homes around 1:30 yesterday afternoon. The pilot ejected safely and is in stable condition, receiving medical care. The plane initially took off from Texas and was reportedly taking part in a training exercise in Alpena. Wendy Sobeck lives nearby. She says her husband went outside to investigate just moments after hearing the impact.
1: It was just a big fireball in the field. It was just the field was on fire, pretty large section, black smoke billowing up.
11: An evacuation order was put in place for a mile around the crash site. The Allegan and St. Joseph County Fairgrounds are receiving a share of nearly $500,000 in grants from the Michigan Department of Agriculture and Rural Development to help enhance water and wastewater systems at seven county fairgrounds across the state. WKZO's Ken Delaney has more.
9: Allegan County Fair receiving $100,000 for water main replacement and fire suppression improvements that will enhance sanitation and safety. The St. Joseph County Grange Fair getting over $71,000 to ensure safe and reliable access to water by replacing old water lines at the fairgrounds. This is the first year that MDART has offered county fairs water infrastructure capital improvement grants to help fairgrounds with waterline replacement, well drilling, and other projects to enhance water and wastewater systems. Since 2019, though, MDART has delivered more than $8.5 million through three grant programs to help Michigan county fairs build infrastructure, replace aging water systems, and promote agricultural events and education. Ken Delaney reporting.
11: With gas prices now hitting $5 a gallon in many spots in Michigan, both U.S. Senate candidates say the state needs to pause the gas tax. Republican Mike Rogers is in favor of suspending both the state and federal taxes and says that would cut prices by nearly 71 cents a gallon. Democrat Dr. Abdul El-Sayed also says he wants the taxes suspended, but he adds just doing that won't address the cause of the price spike. El-Sayed says the war with Iran has to come to an end to bring gas prices back down. And it is not your average baseball game.
16: Banana Ball is in Detroit for the first time ever tonight and tomorrow. What will the sold-out Comerica Park crowd experience?
17: You know, everyone likes to compare us to the Harlem Globetrotters, but we are not like that at all. You see, every single one of our games is super competitive between the teams. Everyone wants to win, but we have a whole mixture of fun in it with dancing, wrestling, a whole rock concert, and even fire that shoots off at the firefighter games.
16: That's pitcher Christian Dierman, whose nickname is Mr. Electric. Each team in the newly created league play version of Banana Ball has three-player entertainers, and Dierman is one of them.
17: I am so pumped to be back. You know, I made a little bit of a home here in Detroit and the USPBL in Utica, and it just feels so good to be bringing Banana Ball, something that's so joyful and so much energy, back to a city like this.
16: First pitch between the firefighters and the party animals is set for 7 p.m. both today and tomorrow. Jeremy Otto, Michigan News Network.
11: And that's the latest from the WKZO Newsroom. I'm Michael Arney. 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
18: News. I'm Dion Gelosi. ICE agent Christian Castro is due in federal court in St. Paul, Minnesota this morning, facing six counts of making materially false statements to the FBI.
19: Less than 24 hours after Christian Castro's bond was set during his Hennepin County District Court hearing on separate state charges. His conditional bail is set at $200,000. Castro is charged with shooting a Venezuelan man back in January and lying about the circumstances to investigators.
18: That's Fox's Molly Lyon. The war with Iran keeps driving up gas prices, regular up to $4.46 per gallon. President Trump says it's a small price to pay.
20: You have a little higher, you have a higher gas. It's a very inexpensive price to pay for what we've done. Remember that it's a little more. It's even if it was, frankly, even if it was a lot more.
18: Diesel's a nickel higher today to a new record high at $6.44, according to AAA. 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
21: A decent start to the weekend today. Look for clouds to gradually filter into our skies this afternoon, along with a couple of hit-and-miss sprinkles and highs in the mid-70s. The chance of rain increases overnight with lows in the mid-50s. Rain will come down heavily at times on Saturday. Looks to be on the cooler side as highs drop into the mid-60s. Drying out on Sunday with the rain shifting to the south. High temperatures in the mid to upper 60s throughout most of next week. Tracking Southwest Michigan's weather, I'm Storm 2-8 meteorologist Scott Larson.
7: Mostly clear skies, a welcome change in our weather for this morning, and 55 degrees at WKZO. Checking on traffic, we're in pretty good shape as we near the peak of the Friday morning commute. Things are moving pretty well around the area. 94 between Kalamazoo and Battle Creek, busy as usual, moving a little less than posted speeds, but moving, and no particular problems. And in downtown Kalamazoo, Battle Creek, no problems to report. Construction activity slows things down, of course, a little bit in and around the Kalamazoo Avenue reconstruction project and the event center construction, but no major issues have been reported so far. A little construction activity still going on here and there as we head into the home stretch of the summer construction season, but right now no major issues as far as crashes or delays go. An update on WKZO weather and traffic on Friday morning.
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7: Friday morning, our last Friday of summer before we get ready to welcome fall officially on Tuesday of next week. Ken Lanfear with you at 7:41, the 18th of September, 2026 at WKZO. And a rainy day yesterday, maybe another one coming up tomorrow, and we had just short of an inch of rain officially in Kalamazoo anyway, and during the showers that, well, kind of ruined our day yesterday a little bit. We'll probably do better than that in rainfall if Storm Team 8 meteorologist Scott Larson's prognostication for our Saturday rainfall comes true, and hopefully some of that will be diverted elsewhere, but very wet wrap-up to the summer of 2026, which has been kind of a wet and stormy and at times steamy summer. Not the perfect scenario, but we'll see what fall has to bring starting next week. An update of forecast and traffic coming up on WKZO. But we have much to celebrate as we reach near the end of summer, and a lot of celebrating going on as far as birthdays and anniversaries go. Let's see, on our birthday list for today, happy birthday to Patty Schramm, and Joe Thomas is celebrating a birthday today. Mackenzie Mert, happy birthday to you today. Tomorrow, Nancy Lacko. Nancy, happy birthday. Drayden Minima will turn 13 tomorrow. And Sunday birthdays include Angie Beckola, Yvette Harrison, Jessica Parker has a birthday on Sunday, as does Frank Lodeman. And we have some anniversaries being celebrated. These are happening tomorrow, these celebrations. The Sparrows are celebrating tomorrow. Myron and Sarah celebrating 17 years. The Bookins are celebrating 17 years as well tomorrow. Nicole and Zach, happy anniversary to you. And our MDOT friend Nick Shirippa and Chris Shirippa celebrating 28 years, their anniversary also tomorrow. Best wishes to one and all birthdays and anniversaries today and this weekend. Celebrity birthdays, hockey fans, Red Wings fans fondly remember Scotty Bowman, of course. Hockey Hall of Fame coach. 1,248 regular season wins, 223 in the Stanley Cup playoffs, many of those leading the Red Wings, today celebrating birthday number 93. Singer and actor Frankie Avalon, former teen idol, 31 U.S. Billboard singles from 58 to 62. And, of course, beach party movies as well. He is 86 today. Happy birthday to Debbie Fields. That's Mrs. Fields to you and I. The Cookie Lady is turning 70 today. Actress Aisha Tyler, she was in CSI and Whose Line Is It Anyway? 58 today. In honor of Bike Celebration Weekend in Vicksburg, Lance Armstrong, the famous bicyclist, is turning 55 today. And Jason Sudeikis, cast member of Saturday Night Live, most notably of late, the lead character in the Apple TV series Ted Lasso. I'm going to have to see that show one of these times. He was nominated several times for Primetime Emmy Awards for his role in that Apple TV series. And, of course, a number of movie credits as well. And Jason Sudeikis turns 51 today. So there you go. That's who's celebrating today and this weekend. Best to everybody. And let us know who needs to be on this list next week for a birthday or anniversary shout out. We do this each weekday morning at this time, of course. And we have a link on our website at WKZO.com where you can send along a name or two for our list next week. And you can call and text us information if you like. Here at Kalamazoo Mornings with Ken Lanphier, Friday at 590 and 106.9 FM WKZO at 7:45.
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3: I'm Beth Fisher. AAA says gas prices increased by 14 cents overnight. We're now paying an average of $4.89 a gallon in Michigan. Metro Detroit is seeing some of the lowest prices, even though many stations are selling gas for at or over $5. This also marks the third straight day that we've set a record high for diesel. Drivers are paying $6.68 for a gallon of diesel. Michigan Congressman and gubernatorial candidate John James is backing legislation aimed at keeping data centers from driving up electric bills. James voted for the Ratepayer Protection Act, which would require large data centers, those using at least 100 megawatts, to pay the full cost of electric grid upgrades needed to serve them. The bill also requires companies to provide money up front so residential customers aren't left paying if a project falls through. Tonight's Mega Millions jackpot is $244 million. I'm Beth Fisher for the Michigan News Network.
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21: A decent start to the weekend today. Look for clouds to gradually filter into our skies this afternoon, along with a couple of hit-and-miss sprinkles and highs in the mid-70s. The chance of rain increases overnight with lows in the mid-50s. Rain will come down heavily at times on Saturday. Looks to be on the cooler side as highs drop into the mid-60s. Drying out on Sunday with the rain shifting to the south. High temperatures in the mid to upper 60s throughout most of next week. Tracking Southwest Michigan's weather, I'm Storm 2-8 meteorologist Scott Larson.
7: Clear skies and 55 degrees at WKZO, and we're in pretty good shape on the roadways as far as travel goes. Watch, of course, for those school buses out there and be safe in the school zones, but we're pretty much at or near posted speeds on most of the major arteries and highways around the region. Maybe a tad slower, 94 between Kalamazoo and Battle Creek, starting to get pretty busy, and of course construction in downtown Kalamazoo slowing things down, but no problem. problems to report right now, and no issues as far as crashes go across our region. The latest WKZO weather and traffic update, it is 7:48. The Detroit Lions surrendered a touchdown to the Buffalo Bills on Buffalo's first possession of the game last night on their Thursday night matchup, christening Buffalo's brand new stadium. Josh Allen scoring from short range, one of five touchdowns he would account for, as the Lions spent most of the night chasing the Buffalo Bills from behind. They came up short, a 41-31 Buffalo victory over the Lions, who fall to 1-1 on the season. Jared Goff threw four touchdown passes himself in a losing cause, two of them to Amon-Ra St. Brown. The Tigers in Chicago again tonight, game two of a four-game weekend series, and the White Sox took game one last night, 3-1 over the Tigers, to lead Cleveland on a tiebreaker now for first place in the American League Central, and putting the Tigers six games out of the last wild card spot. Tigers have only nine games left on their schedule. Third week of college football season, Western Michigan Broncos on the road to Rice University in Houston tomorrow night. Michigan hosting UTEP, Notre Dame and Michigan State clash in South Bend. 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
14: BTS will be among the biggest names in music that'll be in Las Vegas this weekend at the iHeartRadio Music Festival. They'll be joined by Benson Boone, Cardi B, Snoop Dogg, Muse, and Major Lazer Friday and Saturday, along with Stella Lefty, Kenny Chesney, Lainey Wilson, and Smashing Pumpkins. And if you can't be at the T-Mobile Arena for the party, you can stream it on Disney Plus and Hulu both nights starting at 10:30 p.m. Eastern. It's a girl. I'm beautiful in the way. TMZ has gotten a look at the birth certificate for Lady Gaga's baby. It says Rose Bean Polanski was born June 9th at Cedars-Sinai Medical Center in L.A. It's her first child with fiancé Michael Polanski. We've yet to hear, though, from the parents themselves.
15: Jolene, Jolene, Jolene, Jolene.
14: Dolly Parton will be remembered in a big way this weekend at Bristol Motor Speedway. NASCAR teams and drivers will honor the music legend with pink butterfly decals during the upcoming night race. And the new Resident Evil reboot could be the biggest hit of the horror movie series. The Hollywood Reporter is predicting that it could make up to $50 million in its opening weekend, and it's getting great reviews with a stellar 96% on Rotten Tomatoes. That's entertainment. I'm Daria Albinger.
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7: 7:54 at WKZO, Friday morning, starting off with clear skies. Temperatures headed for the mid-70s later. Different scenario for our weekend. And Scott Larson from Storm Team 8 is with us this morning. And in the next few minutes, he'll update weather. We'll check on traffic as well. On Wall Street, stocks closed higher yesterday as we checked the latest from the business desk. Tech has been driving the broader market higher of late. Names like NVIDIA and Amazon both rising about 2%, Microsoft gaining about 1%. Oil prices have been declining slightly. Right now on the U.S. market, West Texas Intermediate is at 101.31. It was at 105 plus earlier in the week. The Dow yesterday added 316 points. The S&P gained 85. The NASDAQ rose 430. 39 points yesterday. But in futures trading at this hour, Dow futures are off 50, S&P futures are up 5.5, and NASDAQ futures are up 86 as we wind down the pre-market trading session for the final time this week. Well, this week concludes today with more commentary from Fed officials. Fed Governor Michelle Bowman, a permanent voting member of the policy-setting Federal Open Market Committee, and Kansas City Fed Chair Jeremy Schmid, a non-voting member, are set to speak. Investors will look for some greater clarity into policymakers' thinking behind Wednesday's unanimous vote for an interest rate hike. Fewer Americans filed for unemployment benefits last week than expected. The Labor Department said yesterday it received 196,000 initial requests in the week ending September 12, and that's about 10,000 fewer than the previous week and below the 207,000 that most analysts had forecast. And OpenAI has found 6 new reports of artificial intelligence models showing unexpected or concerning behavior. This as AI firms face the mounting pressure to be more transparent about their development processes. The ChatGPT maker reported models adding unrelated instructions for certain tasks, searching for exposed codes to fabricate information, or uploading files to the internet to cite themselves. The Dow added 316 points in trading yesterday and is down 41 right now pre-market, and that's the latest from the business desk.
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23: When Spirit Airlines failed, where did their passengers go? To other airlines? It might surprise you to learn that many opted to ride Amtrak or take the bus. But what about the airport in Fort Lauderdale, where Spirit Airlines was based? A number of airlines doubled down and raced to add flights out of that airport, making Fort Lauderdale a sort of super hub. JetBlue now flies 125 flights a day from Fort Lauderdale and just launched nonstop routes from there to Baltimore, Charlotte, Cleveland, Nashville, Detroit, Chicago, even Puerto Rico, along with six connecting routes to Indianapolis, San Diego, Columbus, Ohio, and internationally to Colombia and Venezuela. For more information,

0: Dave Anthony, Fox News. President Trump has said it'll come soon, but in a new Fox News poll, there's skepticism. 71% don't believe there is a clear strategy to end the conflict with Iran, where hundreds of thousands of people took to the streets today in a government-organized show of defiance against the U.S.
1: President Trump, who is set to meet with leaders from six Gulf countries on the sidelines of the U.N. next week, told Axios that he's approaching a critical juncture and weighing a decision on whether to restart massive attacks to bring the conflict to a close. He said, quote, I have a big decision coming up. Do I want to go in and annihilate them, meaning the Iranian regime, or do I not? It's a big decision. Anything could happen with me.
0: Fox's Jackie Heinrich at the White House. Oil prices are down this morning, but gas keeps getting pumped up. Regular up another 3 cents today. Diesel up a nickel. AAA's record high price now $6.44 a gallon for diesel. Also in that new Fox poll, 53% believe the Trump immigration crackdown has gone too far. And today in Minnesota, an ICE agent is due in federal court to face charges of lying about a shooting during an immigration operation in Minneapolis in January that left a Venezuelan immigrant wounded. Castro was in court, Christian Castro, in court yesterday, facing state and assault and other charges.
2: Holding Mr. Castro accountable for his firing a weapon through the front door, striking Julio Sosa Solis, endangering the lives of others, and lying to law enforcement has begun.
0: Hennepin County Attorney Mary Moriarty. A federal judge has ordered the Kennedy Center to give 30 days notice before it does any renovations or if it orders a demolition like President Trump's hinted at in the legal fight over putting his name on the center in Washington. One of the most famous investors of all time is retiring at age 96.
3: Warren Buffett has informed shareholders that he is stepping down as Berkshire Hathaway chairman effective immediately. He already had given up the CEO role, which was taken over by Greg Abel.
0: That's Ginny Cassola. 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
5: Born on America's darkest day, September 11th, 01, the Tunnel to Towers Foundation, they have been helping American heroes ever since. Heroes like U.S. Army Sergeant William Bernard McKenna, exposed to burn pits. McKenna later died from T-cell lymphoma, leaving his wife, Dina, and 2 daughters. Tunnel to Towers honored Sergeant McKenna. They paid off the family's mortgage in honor of all of his sacrifice. Donate $11 a month. 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
0: Less than 7 weeks before the November elections, Vice President Vance will go to Iowa, one of the states where a Senate race is considered a toss-up as Republicans try to keep control of Congress. Now, President Trump, he'll meet with supporters at a MAGA event tonight in Virginia, the day after this gathering at the White House.
6: President Trump highlighting 2 executive orders he signed reversing former President Biden-era restrictions on U.S. land that aim to expand hunting and fishing opportunities.
7: This builds on our actions in August that opened up another 92 million acres of federal land across 32 states.
6: The president hosting Interior Secretary Doug Burgum and more than 100 outdoorsmen at a Rose Garden dinner.
7: The second order I signed today eliminates absurd federal regulations on our saltwater anglers, boaters, charter captains, and coastal communities.
6: The president went on to say he's delivered historic levels of funding for wildlife and sports fishing restoration grants. Kristen Goodwin, Fox News.
0: There is a new report from the Congressional Budget Office showing American women are having fewer children. The birth rate has dropped about 25% the past 2 decades.
8: The report says the size of the U.S. population has significant implications for the economy as well as the federal budget, as the number of those who are working directly affects older adults who are on Social Security and Medicare. And it concludes America's population will start shrinking in the second half of the 21st century, even with immigration factored in. Sue Guzman, Fox News.
0: On Wall Street, stock futures are mixed now, down for the Dow, up for the NASDAQ. On Thursday Night Football, a star quarterback shines.
9: He's going to keep it himself. Does he get in? He does.
0: Bills QB Josh Allen ran for 2 touchdowns and threw 3 TD passes, leading Buffalo to a 41-31 win over Detroit on Amazon Prime Video. The Bills are the first team 2-0. The Lions fall to 1-1. I'm Dave Anthony. This is Fox News.
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0: A new community initiative created to provide comfort, dignity, and a sense of belonging to women and children who are staying at the YWCA Kalamazoo kicked off Thursday. WKZO's Ken Delaney with more.
1: The Junior League of Kalamazoo announced the official launch of the Dreamtime Closet in conjunction with Find the Good Day, an annual day dedicated to finding the good in yourself, your community, and the world around you. Created by the Association of Junior League International in 2023, Find the Good Day observed across the U.S. and several countries, with junior leagues around the world engaging in service in their communities on the third Thursday of September. Through the Dreamtime Closet, women and children staying at the YWCA Kalamazoo will receive bedding and a new set of pajamas to take with them as they begin their next steps. Those items are theirs to keep. The Dreamtime Closet, made possible through funding from the Junior League of Kalamazoo, along with donations from community members and supporters. Ken Delaney reporting.
0: The National Hot Rod Association is bringing Top Fuel and Funny Cars back to Michigan for the first time in 66 years. The NHRA will be competing at US 131 Motorsports Park in Martin today through Sunday. The track has been upgraded this year to be able to host the event. 10 acres of asphalt was laid down for team trailers, safety enhancements were made at the gravel pit, and the barrier along the track was heightened. Now that the cyclosporiasis outbreak has officially ended, experts are looking at what lessons can be learned. More than 14,000 people in Michigan were sickened by contaminated lettuce. 2 people died. Many people are focusing more on food safety and handling, along with looking to more local food sources instead of relying solely on large supermarkets. MSU Extension Food Safety Specialist Dr. Wade Sires says we're in the stage right now to learn from the outbreak and then put safeguards in place.
2: Investigators are determining exactly what caused this to happen at this specific place. And then, you know, hopefully we'll be able to build safeguards into the system to help prevent that in the future.
0: He recommends everyone check recalls for products that they use. The FDA has also updated a list of recalls available on their website. A 102-year-old woman from Rochester has been presented with the Rosie the Riveter Congressional Medal for her work during World War II. June Meinke worked at a plant in Marine City building tanks. She says she's very pleased to be recognized with the medal.
3: Overwhelmed is not the right word.
0: She says she accepted the honor on behalf of all women who answered the call to serve when the country sent men to fight the war.
3: I am so very blessed. Had 2 wonderful men in my life, and their families are here supporting me at this event, for which I am very grateful.
0: Over 6 million women worked in war production factories during World War II. More than 600 Michigan Jewish voters are publicly declaring their support for Democrat Dr. Abdul El-Sayed in this year's U.S. Senate race.
4: The group, Michigan Jews for Democracy, released a statement saying its members have a range of political views and have some reservations about El-Sayed. However, they're supporting him because they want to protect democracy, voting rights, abortion access, health care, and other issues they consider important. Among the coalition is former Congressman Sander and Andy Levin, Attorney General nominee and Washtenaw County Prosecutor Ellie Savitt, and Michigan Democratic Jewish Caucus Chair Jessica Alexander. El-Sayed faces Republican Mike Rogers in November. Jeremy Jenkins, Michigan News Network.
0: And that's the latest from the WKZO Newsroom. I'm Mike Alarney. 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
5: A decent start to the weekend today. Look for clouds to gradually filter into our skies this afternoon, along with a couple of hit-and-miss sprinkles and highs in the mid-70s. The chance of rain increases overnight with lows in the mid-50s. Rain will come down heavily at times on Saturday. Looks to be on the cooler side as highs drop into the mid-60s. Drying out on Sunday with the rain shifting to the south. High temperatures in the mid to upper 60s throughout most of next week. Tracking Southwest Michigan's weather, I'm Storm Team 8 meteorologist Scott Larson.
6: Mostly clear skies, sun in your eyes on that eastbound trip this morning, so be careful. 54 degrees at WKZO. Traffic-wise, we're in pretty good shape, but we're starting to see those typical slowdowns of late. as motorists try to negotiate that stretch of Park Street between Michigan Avenue and Kalamazoo Avenue with the Kalamazoo Avenue Reconstruction Project and the Event Center Project in the heart of downtown Kalamazoo. Watch for backups if you try to make that turn off Michigan Avenue heading north on Park Street. It's a little bit stacked up right now, according to MDOT. Elsewhere, we're moving pretty well. Highways through the region, no particular issues there, just busy where it's usually busy. Battle Creek has no issues, and we have school buses, of course, still lingering out there, so watch for the kids. Be safe in those school zones, but no major problems or crashes to report across most of our region at this time, and that's the latest on WKZO weather and traffic.
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6: It's Friday morning. It's September 18, 2026. A beautiful start to our morning and welcome change from a couple of days of heavy-duty showers around the area, which may become a problem again tomorrow, as you've been hearing in the forecast. But maybe we'll get a break. Who knows? It's Michigan. Things can change. Well, we do have a very busy weekend of activities coming up for this final weekend of summer. And one of them happening in downtown Kalamazoo is the return of Canadiana Fest coming up tomorrow in downtown Kalamazoo. And there have been some changes and adjustments because of different circumstances as we gear up for that big event in downtown Kalamazoo tomorrow. Shannon Mondew is the founder and creator and the queen of all things Canada here in the Kalamazoo area, and she's with us this morning on WKZO to sort it all out. Shannon Mondew, good morning to you.
8: Bonjour, bonjour, hello. How is everybody this morning?
6: Well, we hope you're doing well. I know you're pretty busy because things have been, well, I want to say kind of fluid, but, you know, that would be a playing to the rain thing in the forecast, so
8: You'd absolutely be playing into that, and you'd be spot on, Ken. You know, the predictions for tomorrow are 94% rain and 55 to 80% thunderstorms. And, you know, metal tents and electrically amplified instruments is not a good mix with all of that. We made a really quick and smart decision to uproot the festival and bring it indoors, which now gives us an amazing opportunity for the public to still enjoy all of the programming that we've put together. You know, we work on this. When we shut down a festival, it's about a week or two, and we start right up again on planning. And we have some amazing performers who are coming. Melisande from Montreal is a world-renowned Acadian musical group with astute and top world performers in Acadian music. And we could not miss this opportunity to see them. So if for nothing else, we made sure that that was going to happen.
6: So where are you exactly going to be indoors tomorrow?
8: So City Center Events is located at 125 South Kalamazoo Mall, and they have a 30,000 square foot facility that a lot of people don't know about. It's really, I call it the gem of Kalamazoo. It's right in the heart of downtown. It's accessible from both Farmers Alley and from the mall. And there are numerous floors that we will be taking up, including their grand ballroom, which can hold well over 300 people. Plus, it has a full bar, and other organizations are getting involved as well. Like the Old School Bar will be housing some of our programming. Our Crokinole game and our Canadian trivia and music game will be in Old School Bar. And another facility, The Experience by Kim Guess on Farmers Alley, is going to be taking in our sports center with hockey, lacrosse, curling, and basketball. And our children's activities will be housed in there as well. So we're spread all over downtown. Well, concentrated in the 125 South Kalamazoo Mall building.
6: Shannon Mondew is with us. Canadiana Festival tomorrow rain or shine tomorrow in downtown
8: Kalamazoo,
6: one way or another. That's true.
8: Yeah.
6: You don't. Yeah. And if I could just back up just a little bit, because this festival used to be, of course, at Arcadia Festival site, which which is not open right now because it's being rebuilt or whatever they're doing over there. So originally you were going to be outside of that festival site, but now it's moved indoors. So everybody's planning to come needs to make note of that.
8: Absolutely. And we've changed all of our social media and our website to reflect the change. Mm-hmm. Right now, today, I'm working on putting together a map for our vendors. So the majority of our vendors did stay on with us. And we're super excited to be able to offer that to them. You know, people plan on this for a long time. And there's a lot more than just beer and poutine that's going to be at the festival and music. There's educational presentations from elders in a couple of different tribes. We have Dr. Daniel McFarlane will be talking about the joint U.S.-Canada effort with the Edmund Fitzgerald. And we have some really amazing historians that are coming to teach about the history of the French Canadians in Michigan. Gino Picor will be hosting an hour-long presentation, stories, songs, dances, to help us remember what our heritage is all about here in Michigan.
6: Well, I'm glad you mentioned poutine, because I would hate to think this change is affecting the poutine part of this festival. But anyway, let's get everybody up to speed again on when and where this is happening tomorrow.
8: The festival will take place tomorrow from 1 p.m. to 11 p.m. at 125 South Kalamazoo Mall. This is the City Center Events, a ballroom and meeting facilities.
6: And that, of course, is tomorrow, indoors instead of outdoors. Canadian music, food, culture, and sports, all part of the event. Canadiana Fest, a very fun event and a very important event, too, in downtown Kalamazoo. And glad to hear you've been able to scramble around and get it together indoors with the threat of the showers tomorrow. So that's
8: if you know Canadians, Ken, you know we're nothing if not resilient.
6: I'll tell you what.
8: And we do not give up easily. It's part of our makeup. And I'm proud to represent the Canadian diaspora here in Kalamazoo and support them as well. You know, we do a lot of programming throughout the year. And folks can get their tickets for our event at CanadianaFest.fun, which is our website. And they should roam around in there and see some of the educational information we offer as well. So we're super looking forward to it. I can't wait to hear all the music and just enjoy everybody's company.
6: And again, that's CanadianaFest.fun. The website for all the information on this. Shannon Mondew's been our guest, the founder of Canadiana Fest, happening tomorrow, no matter what. And we appreciate you joining us on the show this morning, and we wish you the best of luck with your event tomorrow.
8: Well, merci, miigwech. Thank you so much.
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5: A decent start to the weekend today. Look for clouds to gradually filter into our skies this afternoon, along with a couple of hit-and-miss sprinkles and highs in the mid-70s. The chance of rain increases overnight with lows in the mid-50s. Rain will come down heavily at times on Saturday. Looks to be on the cooler side as highs drop into the mid-60s. Drying out on Sunday with the rain shifting to the south. High temperatures in the mid to upper 60s throughout most of next week. Tracking Southwest Michigan's weather, I'm Storm Team 8 meteorologist Scott Larson.
6: Clear and sunny. Beautiful start to our morning for a welcome change. 56 degrees at WKZO. And we're rolling along major issue free on the Friday morning commute. Still some slowdowns in downtown Kalamazoo along Kalamazoo Avenue and Park Street. The big construction projects that are going on downtown. 94 moving pretty well, very busy as always between Kalamazoo and Battle Creek. And once you get just beyond Battle Creek, if you're headed eastbound on 94, there's a traffic shift that remains in effect for construction activity from about Firekeeper's Casino to Verona Road. And still working in Portage, 94 at 131 with part of that project still to go. But we have no reports of major issues other than the slowdowns in downtown Kalamazoo, and no crashes have been reported all morning long. And that's the latest WKZO weather and traffic update at 8:22. The Western Michigan Bronco football team is on the road this weekend. The Broncos going to the Lone Star State. They're in Houston tomorrow night to take on Rice University in the third week of the college football season. Notre Dame and Michigan State, a big showdown in South Bend tomorrow. Both teams 2-0. And Michigan is hosting UTEP tomorrow in Ann Arbor. The Lions fell to the Buffalo Bills 41-31 on Thursday night football to fall to 1-1 on the season. Jared Goff threw four touchdown passes in a losing cause, but his quarterback counterpart Josh Allen threw three touchdown passes and added two scores on the ground on his own. And the Detroit Tigers visit the Chicago White Sox tonight in Chicago for game two of their four-game weekend series. Sox took the opener last night 3-1. Andrew Sears scheduled to start for Detroit in game two of the series tonight. 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
6: WKZO, Friday morning, quick traffic note for you. Thanks so much to a caller who phoned in to let us know that there's a major crash being worked right now at Miller Road and Business Loop I-94. And it is diverting traffic around that crash scene. So it's very slow and backed up in that area. Might want to avoid it for now. Miller Road at Business Loop 94. Watch for a crash there and probably want to avoid that intersection for now. Coming up tomorrow morning here on WKZO, the next edition of Creative Cafe, focusing on Kalamazoo's arts community. And Kristen Chesick from the Arts Council revisits a conversation with 2025 Community Medal of Arts recipient Brad Wong and Jeremy Koch of Farmers Alley Theater, who accepted the 2025 Epic Award on the theater's behalf. You can learn more about Community Arts Awards and hear stories from past recipients and find out how you can help recognize the artists, volunteers, educators, businesses, and organizations who make a difference in the arts community every day. Listen to the Creative Cafe segment after the 8 o'clock news tomorrow morning on WKZO, followed, of course, by Nature Watch. And Andy Waddell joins you after 9 o'clock tomorrow morning, taking your calls and text messages on lawn care and garden care in the home stretch of the growing season over the garden fence tomorrow morning here on WKZO.
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6: Friday morning on WKZO, getting ready to wrap up the week and head into the final weekend of summer. And if you're going to be doing some traveling, maybe a short trip around Southwest Michigan, or maybe just running errands, and you look at the old gas tank gauge and reluctantly see that it's pushing E, well, where are you going to find the best gasoline prices in these days of rising gas prices as high as they've ever been? Well, GasBuddy.com has provided a list of this morning's look at the lowest, best gas prices around our region. And in Battle Creek at the Marathon on North Avenue, it's listed at $4.39 a gallon, probably not for long. The BP on D Avenue in Kalamazoo at 131 is at $4.69. The Meyer on Shaver Road in Portage at $4.77. And the Marathon in downtown Kalamazoo on Michigan Avenue at Harrison at $4.97 a gallon. Yikes. The best gas prices, according to GasBuddy.com this morning and around the Kalamazoo and surrounding areas. 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
1: In the newsroom, I'm Michael Arney. Coming up, a new community initiative to provide comfort, dignity, and a sense of belonging to women and children at the YWCA Kalamazoo kicked off Thursday. That and more coming up.
6: 8:30, Friday, September 18 at WKZO. Lots of sunshine to enjoy this morning. Enjoy it while it's here. It's 56 degrees currently at WKZO, and we'll hear about the last weekend of summer forecast from Storm teammate Scott Larson coming up shortly on WKZO. But first,
2: now, the rest of the story. The last half of the 19th century was not only the golden age of invention, it was the golden age of railroading. And that's no coincidence. Just look at the list of railway-related inventions patented between 1865 and 1900. There was the Walton locomotive chimney. The same inventor invented a rail silencer for metropolitan elevated trains. Smoke and cinder conveyors for the Walton chimney were invented by Rogers and Wyatt. Then there was the Harman locomotive cab window. A projecting cone kept rain and snow and steam off the window, protected the engineer from hail and sparks and wind. There was the Gibbon compound rail and the green rail support and cross tie to hold tracks together. Several inventions to keep the tracks free of snow and other hazards, like the Bryant rotating wheel that brushed snow aside, and the Fraser sectional snow plow that could be raised and lowered for snow of any depth, and the Whipple sand spreader attached to the undersides of railroad cars that continuously sanded the tracks, and the Simpson steamer that sprayed locomotive steam or hot water on the tracks to prevent vegetation from growing. 16 inventors of that period tackled the problems of railroad car couplings. The Weatherby gear system locked and unlocked the cars. The Davidson system was used as a pivoting lever and a chain to release one car from another. Then there were the railroad cars themselves, the Wilkerson cattle car with its patented sliding partitions, food and water troughs and floor apertures, the Lester box car with its specially designed seats and headboards that converted into upper and lower sleeping berths. Most significantly, perhaps, were the inventions between 1865 and 1900 relating to railroad safety. The Riggin Railroad crossing gate, the Miller and Bosberg signaling devices, the Holmes inter-car safety apparatus, the Woodward detachable roof that could be removed when a car overturned, the Beasley anti-derailment device, of course, the Coston Railroad warning flare. There were more inventions during the golden age of railroading than we have time to recall here and now. The brainstorms of 40 railroaders who helped build the rip-roaring industry we now associate with the likes of John Henry and Casey Jones, maybe mistakenly. Because, Americans, the railway inventors whose inventions you have just heard described include Mary Walton and Augusta Rogers and Mary Wyatt and Sarah Harman and Catherine Gibbon and Marion Reed and Jane Bryant and Harriet Frazier and Alice Whipple and Louisa Simpson and Sarah Weathersby and Sarah Davidson and Nancy Wilkerson and Mame Lester and Helen Ingram and Mary Riggin and 24 more. 40, count them, 40 mechanical wizards who helped make rail travel what it was and what it is. All of them women. Now you know the rest of the story.
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1: A new community initiative created to provide comfort, dignity, and a sense of belonging to women and children who are staying at the YWCA Kalamazoo kicked off Thursday. WKZO's Ken Delaney with more.
3: The Junior League of Kalamazoo announced the official launch of the Dreamtime Closet in conjunction with Find the Good Day, an annual day dedicated to finding the good in yourself, your community, and the world around you. Created by the Association of Junior League International in 2023, Find the Good Day observed across the U.S. and several countries, with junior leagues around the world engaging in service in their communities on the third Thursday of September. Through the Dreamtime Closet, women and children staying at the YWCA Kalamazoo will receive bedding and a new set of pajamas to take with them as they begin their next steps. Those items are theirs to keep. The Dreamtime Closet, made possible through funding from the Junior League of Kalamazoo, along with donations from community members and supporters. Ken Delaney reporting.
1: The National Hot Rod Association is bringing Top Fuel and Funny Cars back to Michigan for the first time in 66 years. The NHRA will be competing at US 131 Motorsports Park in Martin today through Sunday. The track has been upgraded this year to be able to host the event. 10 acres of asphalt was laid down for team trailers, safety enhancements were made at the gravel pit, and the barrier along the track was heightened. Now that the cyclosporiasis outbreak has officially ended, experts are looking at what lessons can be learned. More than 14,000 people in Michigan were sickened by contaminated lettuce. 2 people died. Many people are focusing more on food safety and handling, along with looking to more local food sources instead of relying solely on large supermarkets. MSU Extension Food Safety Specialist Dr. Wade Sires says we're in the stage right now to learn from the outbreak and then put safeguards in place.
4: Investigators are determining exactly what caused this to happen at this specific place. And then, you know, hopefully we'll be able to build safeguards into the system to help prevent that in the future.
1: He recommends everyone check recalls for products that they use. The FDA has also updated a list of recalls available on their website. A 102-year-old woman from Rochester has been presented with the Rosie the Riveter Congressional Medal for her work during World War II. June Meinke worked at a plant in Marine City building tanks. She says she's very pleased to be recognized with the medal.
8: Overwhelmed is not the right word.
1: She says she accepted the honor on behalf of all women who answered the call to serve when the country sent men to fight the war.
8: I am so very blessed. Had 2 wonderful men in my life, and their families are here supporting me at this event, for which I am very grateful.
1: Over 6 million women worked in war production factories during World War II. More than 600 Michigan Jewish voters are publicly declaring their support for Democrat Dr. Abdul El Sayed in this year's U.S. Senate race.
10: The group, Michigan Jews for Democracy, released a statement saying its members have a range of political views and have some reservations about El Sayed. However, they're supporting him because they want to protect democracy, voting rights, abortion access, health care, and other issues they consider important. Among the coalition is former Congressman Sander and Andy Levin, Attorney General nominee and Washtenaw County Prosecutor Ellie Savitt, and Michigan Democratic Jewish Caucus Chair Jessica Alexander. El Sayed faces Republican Mike Rogers in November. Jeremy Jenkins, Michigan News Network.
1: And that's the latest from the WKZO Newsroom. I'm Michael Arney. 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
11: News. I'm CJ Popple. World leaders arrive in New York City for the UN General Assembly.
12: President Trump, who is set to meet with leaders from 6 Gulf countries on the sidelines of the UN next week, told Axios that he's approaching a critical juncture and weighing a decision on whether to restart massive attacks to bring the conflict to a close. He said, quote, I have a big decision coming up. Do I want to go in and annihilate them, meaning the Iranian regime, or do I not? It's a big decision. Anything could happen with me.
11: Fox's Jackie Hamrick of the White House, legendary Berkshire Hathaway leader Warren Buffett stepping down as chairman. He's been leading the Berkshire since 1965. He's now 96 days on as chairman emeritus. And it's never too early to think about Christmas. The Postal Service will be accepting letters for Santa 98 days until the big day. 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
5: A decent start to the weekend today. Look for clouds to gradually filter into our skies this afternoon, along with a couple of hit-and-miss sprinkles and highs in the mid-70s. The chance of rain increases overnight with lows in the mid-50s. Rain will come down heavily at times on Saturday. Looks to be on the cooler side as highs drop into the mid-60s. Drying out on Sunday with the rain shifting to the south. High temperatures in the mid to upper 60s throughout most of next week. Tracking Southwest Michigan's weather, I'm Storm 2 meteorologist Scott Larson.
6: Sunshine.

0: mesh being worked along the area of Miller Road and the business loop. We've had some major traffic backups that appear to be easing up just a little bit, according to the MDOT map anyway. But right now, you might want to avoid the stretch of the I-94, Sprinkle Road, from Miller Road, near Miller Road, between Cork Street and the business loop. Pretty much a slow go through there because of that crash that is being worked. Looks like, according to the MDOT map, they're starting to clear it out, but it's still pretty busy through that area, and the business loop itself is quite busy as well in that particular area. Downtown Kalamazoo, we've got the usual slowdowns around the Kalamazoo Avenue Reconstruction Project to deal with. No other crashes to report across the region. Our highways continue to move pretty smoothly across the region in this very nice traveling weather on this Friday morning, and that's an update for now on WKZO weather and traffic.
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0: Friday morning, as we get ready to welcome fall early next week. Tuesday is when fall officially arrives in our part of the world. So our last weekend of summer is ahead. We have a pretty nice day of weather today and a not so nice day of weather tomorrow. And that just kind of sums up what the summer of 2026 has been in our part of the world. It's either pouring rain or storming, or it's nice and, well, maybe a little bit too hot for your tastes. But nonetheless, we hope you've had a great summer. Maybe looking ahead to fall and some wonderful activities that will be taking place. Ken Lanfear with you at 8:43 at WKZO. And the Fall Bike Celebration Weekend is about to kick off in the Vicksburg area for the eighth year. It'll start this afternoon at the Vicksburg Farmers Market and wrap up on Sunday with the Fall Bike Celebration Bike Tour, which will take cyclists kind of back in time, starting and ending at the Vicksburg Historic Village, which we talked about with one of our guests earlier this week here on WKZO. And we'll talk about some of the routes that will be available for you cyclists for the Fall Bicycle Celebration Bike Tour in our next hour after the 9:30 news. And in the meantime, you can find out more about what's going on in this year's Fall Bike Celebration Weekend, because there are a number of other events that we talked about on the show this week. But if you want to learn more details, including things for the kids, like getting their helmets for their biking adjusted and making sure their bikes are in good shape, and historic tours and a lot more, the Fall Bike celebration.org on the web has all the details on that. And again, we'll talk more about that again after the 9:30 news this morning. Another event that's on the schedule for tomorrow, and of course earlier, if you were not with us earlier in this hour, Shannon Bondu from the Canadiana Festival joined us. They're moving it indoors tomorrow in downtown Kalamazoo to the City Event Center because of the rain. Also scheduled to be in the outdoors in downtown Kalamazoo tomorrow is the Suicide Prevention Walk, sponsored by Griffin Place. And if you'd like more information and keep up on any changes in the scheduling for that event, which is scheduled to get underway at 9:30 tomorrow, griffin.org on the web is their website, G-R-Y-P-H-O-N, griffin.org on the website. We hope that all the wonderful activities, and there are many of them, planned for this weekend, this final weekend of summer. Hopefully, somewhere along the line, they'll get a break with that predicted forecast. But Scott Larson from Storm Team 8 will update again in the next few minutes here on WKZO, where it's 8:45.
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6: I'm Beth Fisher. Gas prices keep going up. AAA says gas prices increased by 14 cents overnight. We're now paying an average of $4.89 for a gallon of regular in Michigan. This also marks the third straight day that we've set a record high for diesel. Drivers are paying $6.68 for a gallon of diesel fuel. There's growing backlash against large solar farms in Michigan, and Huron County, which contains Michigan's largest producers of agricultural goods, is becoming a major battleground, with critics raising environmental concerns. A rally is planned Sunday in Bad Axe. Organizers in Grand Rapids' Boston Square neighborhood are hosting Ignite Boston Square on Saturday from 3 to 9 p.m. The event aims to activate the business district and bring people from across the Grand Rapids area to experience both the generations-old businesses, including one that's 101 years old, and the new ones growing alongside them. I'm Beth Fisher for the Michigan News Network.
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11: A decent start to the weekend today. Look for clouds to gradually filter into our skies this afternoon, along with a couple of hit-and-miss sprinkles and highs in the mid-70s. The chance of rain increases overnight with lows in the mid-50s. Rain will come down heavily at times on Saturday. Looks to be on the cooler side as highs drop into the mid-60s. Drying out on Sunday with the rain shifting to the south. High temperatures in the mid to upper 60s throughout most of next week. Tracking Southwest Michigan's weather, I'm Storm Team 8 meteorologist Scott Larson.
0: Hazy sunshine, 57 degrees at WKZO. And checking again on traffic, we do have that slowdown we reported on earlier along Cork Street between the Business Loop and, that would be Sprinkle Road between Cork Street and the Business Loop. Crash at Miller Road near the Business Loop being reported a little bit earlier, but it appears on the MDOT map that it's pretty much out of the way now, and you'll be able to move smoothly through there. Might want to avoid it for now. Still a little bit busy on the map. Downtown Kalamazoo traffic around the construction area is a bit busy, but elsewhere we're winding things down in the busiest portion of the morning commute, and the highways and major thoroughfares into downtown areas are moving fine. And that's the latest WKZO weather and traffic update for a Friday morning.
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0: WKZO, it's Friday morning and the sun is shining for a welcome change. 57 degrees. We'll peak in the mid-70s later today, but you'll start to see clouds move back into our weather picture later. And that rain in the forecast for tomorrow, well, we'll hear more about that shortly from Storm Team 8 meteorologist Scott Larson here on WKZO. Well, on the business side of things today, five entrepreneurs from across the U.S. are competing in Washington, D.C. today for $1 million in cash from the Trump administration. The $1 million pitch competition will feature five small businesses from California, Georgia, Iowa, Maine, and Wyoming pitching their products for celebrity judges, including Nicki Minaj, with the event hosted by former TV Superman Dean Cain. A news release by the Small Business Administration says the five finalists were chosen from about 1,200 businesses across the country. They'll be greeted by President Trump in the Oval Office, and the competition, which is being taped for a TV special, will air sometime in October. Unifab Corporation, a full-service precision metal fabrication company, is celebrating its 75th anniversary this month, marking three quarters of a century serving customers with custom metal fabrication solutions. The Unifab name dates back to September 20th, 1951, when Kalamazoo coaches transitioned from manufacturing buses to custom metal fabrication and became Unifab Corporation, now headquartered in Portage. Today, Unifab, their roots extend, as we mentioned, beginning with Kalamazoo coaches back in 1940. The company manufactured pony cruiser buses to customers across the United States and Canada, as well as other countries as well. Today, Unifab employs 35 people at its facility in Portage and serves customers across a range of industries. And we congratulate Unifab Corporation on its 75th anniversary. Well, Wall Street, a little over half an hour away from the start of yet another trading session this morning, and stocks are mixed now. in the pre-market trading session, which has seen the Dow futures drop by 151. Now, S&P futures are off 475. NASDAQ futures are up 47 right now. The week will be concluding with more comments from federal officials after the interest rate hike earlier this week. But the major stock averages are on pace for a mixed week. The tech-heavy NASDAQ composite is the only one that is entering today's trading session with a weekly gain, up 0.3%. The Dow is off by 1.5% so far this week, and the S&P 500 lower week-to-date by 0.3%. More shoppers around the country can have things delivered from Costco.
6: Costco is expanding its delivery reach in the U.S. to 47 states total, using DoorDash and Uber Eats. Costco will allow shoppers to order groceries, pantry items, household goods, electronics, seasonal merchandise, and its own Kirkland brand products from Costco warehouses for same-day delivery. DoorDash says Costco is among the most searched retailers not previously offered on its platform. Uber Eats is boosting delivery for Costco from 17 states to 47. Costco says nearly 600 of its warehouses can now be accessed on Uber Eats. Jenny Cosola, Fox News.
0: In pre-market trading on Wall Street, the streaming service Netflix down more than 3% after Wells Fargo downgraded the stock to underweight. Analysts at the bank said that worrying engagement trends and weaker content expected to be released in the second half of 2026 is going to lead to lower margin expansion in 2027 and 2028. And shares of crypto-exposed companies rose in pre-market trading this morning after Bitcoin prices crossed 78,000 again, rising 2%. Tracking platforms Robinhood and Coinbase up 2.5% and 1.5% respectively, and the crypto treasury company Strategy jumping by 3%. Price of oil is up just slightly on the world markets at this hour, up less than 50 cents for U.S.-based West Texas Intermediate, up to 102.32. And again, the market looking to finish up the week strong, but the Dow futures right now are down 153. The S&P futures are off 4.5. NASDAQ futures having the best week of all three indexes, currently up 49.25 as we enter the final half hour of today's pre-market trading session. That's the latest.
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0: Republicans by double digits.
1: Fox's Jessica Rosenthal, 53% in that same Fox poll believe the Trump immigration crackdown has gone too far. And today, an ICE agent goes to federal court in Minnesota, Christian Castro, accused of lying about a shooting during an enforcement operation in Minneapolis in January that left an immigrant wounded. He was in state court yesterday facing assault and other charges. Also in court today, the driver blamed for a deadly bus crash earlier this week in California that led to another deadly crash.
2: We will hold Ms. Rios fully accountable for her actions and eventually seek the maximum punishment in court, which is life in prison.
1: LA County DA Nathan Hochman. Bailey Rios charged with second degree murder, reckless driving, and DUI, accused of running a red light, colliding with a bus and killing two passengers. And shortly after that, a news helicopter covering that crash went down in flames, killing three people, including a KNBC TV reporter. A famous billionaire investor who's 96 years old is retiring.
3: Warren Buffett is stepping down as chairman of Berkshire Hathaway after more than five decades, effective immediately. In his farewell letter to shareholders, Buffett writes, "Father time always wins."
1: That's Molly Line. 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
1: Deadly weather in New Mexico could get even worse. There are more flood watches and warnings, more heavy rain forecast.
6: Monsoon rains are blamed for the deaths of two adults and one child in Newcomb, New Mexico. Navajo Nation police say flash flooding northwest of Albuquerque swept them away in the early morning hours Wednesday. Relentless rains this week have inundated much of the southwest.
1: That's Fox's Tom Graham. The Kennedy Center has a new order from a federal judge to give 30 days notice before doing any renovations or even demolishing the center in Washington, which President Trump hinted at, as he put any changes to the facility, which is now closed, on hold in a legal fight over putting his name on the building. It's one of several projects the president's facing court battles over, from the White House ballroom to a golf course.
7: Democrats on the House Natural Resources Committee say the Trump administration quietly awarded contracts to begin an overhaul of the East Potomac golf links in D.C. Fox 5 in D.C. reports a nearly $400,000 contract is for a Massachusetts-based company to conduct environmental and historic preservation compliance. The Park Service is also soliciting bids for a construction project worth up to $49 million. A lawsuit has been filed to stop planned construction of the public golf course created by an act of Congress in 1897. President Trump has announced plans to turn the course into a championship-level golf course. At the White House, Jared Halpern, Fox News.
1: On Wall Street, stock futures suggest a mixed start to trading at the opening bell, down for the Dow, up for the NASDAQ. On Thursday Night Football, Buffalo opens a new stadium with a win.
8: Allen rolling. He'll run it in. Touchdown.
1: That was Bills quarterback Josh Allen's fifth TD of the game. Two on the ground, three by air, leading Buffalo past Detroit 41-31 on Amazon Prime Video. The Bills have started the NFL season 2-0. The Lions are now 1-1. I'm Dave Anthony, and this is Fox News.

0: from the WKZO Newsroom. 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
1: Police arrested a 66-year-old Three Rivers band Wednesday on multiple charges after they seized three guns, ammunition, suspected narcotics, and evidence of narcotics trafficking. The man was arrested at a home on 4th Street near Pleasant Street. The Southwest Enforcement Team, St. Joseph Valley Special Response Team, Three Rivers Police, and Michigan State Police executed the search warrant. The man is not legally allowed to possess any guns or ammunition due to prior felony convictions. Well, neighbors say the scene around the F-16 crash in Grand Traverse County was chaotic as

0: emergency crews arrived and urged people to get back in their homes and away from the area. The plane went down in a field near several homes around 1:30 yesterday afternoon. The pilot ejected safely and is in stable condition, receiving medical care. The plane initially took off from Texas and was reportedly taking part in a training exercise in Alpena. Wendy Sobeck lives nearby. She says her husband went outside to investigate just moments after hearing the impact.
1: It was just a big fireball in the field. It was just, the field was on fire, pretty large section, black smoke billowing up.
0: An evacuation order was put in place for a mile around the crash site. The Allegan and St. Joseph County Fairgrounds are receiving a share of nearly $500,000 in grants from the Michigan Department of Agriculture and Rural Development to help enhance water and wastewater systems at seven county fairgrounds across the state. WKZO's Ken Delaney has more.
2: Allegan County Fair receiving $100,000 for water main replacement and fire suppression improvements that will enhance sanitation and safety. The St. Joseph County Grange Fair getting over $71,000 to ensure safe and reliable access to water by replacing old water lines at the fairgrounds. This is the first year that MDART has offered county fairs water infrastructure capital improvement grants to help fairgrounds with waterline replacement, well drilling, and other projects to enhance water and wastewater systems. Since 2019, though, MDART has delivered more than $8.5 million through three grant programs to help Michigan county fairs build infrastructure, replace aging water systems, and promote agricultural events and education. Ken Delaney reporting.
0: With gas prices now hitting $5 a gallon in many spots in Michigan, both U.S. Senate candidates say the state needs to pause the gas tax. Republican Mike Rogers is in favor of suspending both the state and federal taxes and says that would cut prices by nearly 71 cents a gallon. Democrat Dr. Abdul El-Sayed also says he wants the taxes suspended, but he adds just doing that won't address the cause of the price spike. El-Sayed says the war with Iran has to come to an end to bring gas prices back down. And it is not your average baseball game.
3: Banana balls in Detroit for the first time ever tonight and tomorrow. What will the sold-out Comerica Park crowd experience?
4: You know, everyone likes to compare us to the Harlem Globetrotters, but we are not like that at all. You see, every single one of our games is super competitive between the teams. Everyone wants to win, but we have a whole mixture of fun in it with dancing, wrestling, a whole rock concert, and even fire that shoots off at the firefighter games.
3: That's pitcher Christian Dierman, whose nickname is Mr. Electric. Each team in the newly created league play version of Banana Ball has three-player entertainers, and Dierman is one of them.
4: I am so pumped to be back. You know, I made a little bit of a home here in Detroit and the USPBL in Utica, and it just feels so good to be bringing Banana Ball, something that's so joyful and so much energy, back to a city like this.
3: First pitch between the firefighters and the party animals is set for 7 p.m. both today and tomorrow. Jeremy Otto, Michigan News Network.
0: And that's the latest from the WKZO Newsroom. 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
5: A decent start to the weekend today. Look for clouds to gradually filter into our skies this afternoon, along with a couple of hit-and-miss sprinkles and highs in the mid-70s. The chance of rain increases overnight with lows in the mid-50s. Rain will come down heavily at times on Saturday. Looks to be on the cooler side as highs drop into the mid-60s. Drying out on Sunday with the rain shifting to the south. High temperatures in the mid to upper 60s throughout most of next week. Tracking Southwest Michigan's weather, I'm Storm 2-8 meteorologist Scott Larson.
6: Pretty good looking morning, isn't it? Especially in the wake of the weather we've quote unquote enjoyed this final full week of summertime. 61 degrees now, temperature on the rise at WKZO. And travel wise, we're winding things down for the busy Friday morning commute. Still some traffic snags in and around the construction area in the heart of downtown Kalamazoo. 94 from Kalamazoo to Battle Creek is starting to settle down a little bit after a busy morning. Battle Creek has no major issues. And 131 through the region, no particular problems to report. So we're in pretty good shape from a travel standpoint. And for now, that's an update on WKZO weather and traffic.
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6: Well, can't do much better than this for the start of a mid to beginning to approach late September Friday morning as we get ready to make the transition from summer to fall early next week. Ken Lanphier with you on WKZO, where we have 61 degrees under sunny skies and high temperatures today in the mid-70s. Tomorrow, problematic forecast, courtesy of storm teammates Scott Larson this morning. Could get some drenching rains. Hopefully, we'll get some kind of a break in that forecast by tomorrow. We'll have to wait and see. By the way, happy 60th anniversary. Kalamazoo Valley Community College is celebrating tonight in downtown Kalamazoo with a big party. Everybody's invited, 5:30 to 7:30. Throughout the Arcadia Commons campus in downtown Kalamazoo. That's including the Kalamazoo Valley Museum, Center for New Media, and Anna Witten Hall. We talked yesterday with Dr. L. Marshall, the president of Kalamazoo Valley Community College, about the event tomorrow. And great conversation. 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Also ahead in this hour, the 8th Annual Fall Bike Celebration Weekend. We're going to talk about the weekend bike tours with special guests this morning. The main event today, the first 30 cyclists to visit the Vicksburg Farmers Market, starting at 2 o'clock this afternoon. We'll get a $5 coupon good for purchases. And that is part of the Fall Bike Celebration Weekend. And fallbikecelebration.org on the web has details on some of the other events, and we'll talk about some of those a little bit later on this hour. Speaking of farmers markets, we talked earlier with Val Glasscock at the farmers market in Texas Corners, where tomorrow morning you'll find some delicious apples and probably lots of them tomorrow, so get ready to stack the bags up in your trunk of your car. Bring plenty to pick up apples and corn and stone fruits and more starting at 8 tomorrow. The Kalamazoo Farmers Market had a great night market last night at the Bank Street location with a lot of festivities, including food and live music and the vendors, of course. The Kalamazoo Farmers Market on Saturday opens starting at 7 tomorrow. The Portage Farmers Market, of course, is Sunday from 9 until 1. Also in Battle Creek, the festival Beats and Bites event, Culture in the Square at Festival Market Square, is tonight 6 to 9 in downtown Battle Creek. So take advantage of that. And in Coldwater tomorrow, between 9 and 3, it's the Apple Fest festivities in Coldwater tomorrow. So plenty of good things going on this weekend and much, much more as well. And coming up, another check of that forecast and a check of traffic on the way as well during this hour. Kim Commando coming up shortly with her morning tech update. What is the actual truth about all the things you hear about AI? Kim will sort it out for you coming up in this hour. And, of course, special guests joining us as the 8th Fall Bicycle Celebration is about to get underway later today in Vicksburg. All of that and more coming up. Kalamazoo Mornings with Ken Lanphier on WKZO.
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14: Fox on Football, I'm Frank Lanza. 8 early games in Week 2. The Panthers are on the road in Atlanta against the Falcons. Lamar and the Ravens host the Saints. The Vikings travel to Chicago to battle Caleb Williams and the high-flying Bears. Joe Burrow and the Bengals are in Houston against the Texans. The Steelers are on the road in New England against the Patriots. The Jets play host to Jordan Love and the Packers. The Browns are on the road in Tampa against Baker Mayfield and the Bucks. The Eagles are on the road in Tennessee against the Titans. In the late games, Trevor Lawrence and the Jaguars are in Denver against Bo Nix and the Broncos. The Raiders travel to L.A. to face the Chargers. The Seahawks are on the road in Arizona against the Cardinals. The Commanders are in Dallas against the Cowboys, and the Dolphins visit the Niners in San Francisco. Sunday night, the Colts are on the road in Kansas City against the Chiefs, and Week 2 concludes with the New York Giants visiting the Rams on Monday Night Football. Frank Lanza, Fox News.
6: And, of course, last night, Buffalo 41-31 over the Lions is heard here on WKZO. And in the college ranks, Western's Broncos on the road tomorrow night in Houston against Rice University. A big football weekend ahead. WKZO on Friday morning. It is time once again to travel Michigan. And this week we're headed north along the Lake Michigan coastline to Ludington, where they're preparing for a busy fall season of events. Brandy Miller is Executive Director of the Ludington Area Convention and Visitors Bureau, and she's with us this morning to tell us what's going on here on WKZO. Hi, Brandy.
15: Good morning. Thanks for having me.
6: Well, pleasure to chat with you this morning. I'm sure you've had a very big summer in Ludington, always a wonderful place to spend a few summer days, but fall is about to arrive, and the fun continues. What do you got going this fall?
15: Yes, fall continues, and you know, I always say September is just like this sweet spot in the calendar. We still get, you know, surprise peaks of summer, and then those early days of fall, so you can enjoy a little bit of the blend of both seasons, which is great. But as you mentioned, fall is a great time to get away and head to Ludington. We've got our upcoming Ludington Lumber Days happening October 2nd through the 4th. We've got lighthouse tours, pub crawls, a beer garden downtown, lots of things to enjoy out at Ludington State Park. And it really is an opportunity to lean in and learn a little bit more about the early kind of early days of Ludington and our lumbering heritage. So we're grateful to have great partners help celebrate that all weekend long. Again, that's October 2nd through the 4th.
6: Well, we were talking, of course, about Ludington a little earlier this week because there was a day of rough weather out on Lake Michigan, and the SS Badger had to stay in the dock. Things have obviously settled down a bit, but you have special events going on dockside, I understand, during the fall with the SS Badger.
15: Yeah, you know, not everybody has a reason to make the full journey across Lake Michigan to Wisconsin, and This time of year, the badger does not make double crossing. So while it's in Port and Ludington, there's opportunities for people to step on board and enjoy and explore. And they've got community shopping events. So you can grab gifts from their badger boutique. They've got murder mystery nights aboard the ship coming up this fall. And then open boat nights are also just a relaxed evening. They've got music. You can come on and explore the passenger areas and the outdoor decks at your own pace. And certainly enjoy some of the onboard amenities like the museum, the movie lounge, the gift shop. And they do have snacks and beverages available too. So great opportunities to get on board if you haven't been, or just enjoy the harbor from a different perspective.
12: We're visiting with Brandy Miller, Executive Director of Ludington Area Convention and Visitors Bureau, about seasonal events for the fall in the Ludington area. For those who want to come up and spend a little time there this fall, Brandy, I understand the hotels are having some special opportunities for visitors in Ludington.
15: Yeah, you know, fall gives us a good opportunity to slow down and linger a little longer, and our lodging partners have helped make that a little easier, especially on the pocketbook. We have a number of partners throughout Mason County, bed and breakfast hotels, even some of our flag hotels as well, who are participating, offering a half-off second night stay, and that's happening now through the end of October. So perfect for those looking for a longer getaway and extend their stay this fall.
12: Well, that's a very big opportunity for those who want to visit Ludington. And, of course, you've talked about several events that are happening this fall season. Where can we find out more about these events?
15: Yes, check out pureludington.com. We've got all the details, the full calendar of events, and lots more ideas for your trip here to Ludington.
12: It is certainly a beautiful area along the shore of Lake Michigan, Ludington, and lots of fall events on the calendar. And we've been checking them out with Brandy Miller, Executive Director of the Ludington Area Convention and Visitors Bureau, our Travel Michigan feature for this week here on WKZO. Brandy, appreciate your time. Thanks for the information, and have a great fall season on the Lake Michigan shoreline.
15: Thank you, Ken.
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12: Friday session on Wall Street starts in just a few moments. Checking on the numbers for the final few minutes of the pre-market session here on WKZO. We find stocks mixed. Dow futures off 164, S&P futures off 550, and NASDAQ futures, the outlier at this point, up 43 points. We'll have some opening numbers from Wall Street in our final half hour of our week coming up after the 9:30 news this morning. It is 61 degrees now under sunny skies, headed for the mid-70s later on today. The Friday and weekend forecast and a check of traffic in minutes. WKZO Friday morning.
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12: WKZO Friday morning, wrapping up another week, and a week in which we learned that we are now under 100 days until Christmas. I believe it's 98 days away. Too early? Well, not for the folks at the Hallmark Channel, which has unveiled its 2-month countdown to Christmas.
25: Hallmark's countdown to Christmas is back, and this year it's jam-packed with more new holiday movies than ever. The channel is rolling out a lineup of 34 original movies featuring returning fan favorites Lori Loughlin, Rachel Lee Cook, Lacey Chabert, Christy Carlson Romano, Richard Kind, Andy McDowell, Jonathan Bennett, and more. Also returning, season 3 of Mistletoe Murders, set to premiere November 5th, plus the Hallmark Christmas Experience, a hometown holiday hosted by Bennett and Melissa Peterman, airing December 5th, giving fans an exclusive look at what's coming to Hallmark in the new year. This year's countdown to Christmas kicks off October 16th. Michelle Polino, Fox News.
12: Bachman-Turner Overdrive expanding its 2027 tour.
26: And I've been taking care of business every day. 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I've been taking care.
27: Over 2 dozen shows were announced last month, and the band has now added 6 more dates in Australia and New Zealand. The No Speed Limit Tour begins January the 27th in Orlando. After a month in the U.S., Bachman-Turner Overdrive went to Australia and New Zealand for their 6 shows in February. I'm Mark Mayfield.
12: Well, earlier this week, we had a conversation here on our show with Joel Hoekstra. He's the lead guitarist for the group Trans-Siberian Orchestra, which is gearing up for its 30th anniversary winter tour, and we'll be visiting West Michigan as part of that tour. They'll be at Van Andel Arena in Grand Rapids with 2 shows on Sunday, December 6th. And tickets for those shows and other shows nationwide, including stops in Toledo and Detroit, go on sale at 10 o'clock this morning at the TSO website or the Van Andel Arena website. And those are stories headlining the entertainment world on WKZO this morning.
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0: In the newsroom, I'm Mike Alarney. Coming up, a new poll finding Democrat Jocelyn Benson leading Republican John James 49-42% in the race for governor. And it's a big weekend for special events in the Kalamazoo area.
3: 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When one moves in, your water bill skyrockets and the reservoir turns to mud. One story claimed a data center consumes 5 million gallons a day. The truth? That's the peak, hottest day, biggest facilities. Most of it goes right back to the treatment plant. Some evaporates. That's the water cycle, not a drained lake. Newer data centers use closed-loop cooling, reusing water like your car's coolant. Here are the numbers. All U.S. data centers combined, about 17 billion gallons a year. Golf courses, 530 billion, 30 times more. No American town has run dry because a data center moved in, not one. Fights over who gets water first? Fair, but that's not a drought. Get the straight facts every day with my newsletter at getkim.com. 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
0: A new poll released by Emerson College shows Democrat Jocelyn Benson leading Republican John James 49% to 42% in the race for governor. Benson currently is the Secretary of State. James is a suburban Detroit congressman. 6% of voters are undecided. 1% support Libertarian Party candidate Anthony Hudson. Another 1% are backing Green Party candidate Douglas Campbell. The poll also found Benson is better known and better liked than James. The economy is the top issue for voters. 47% say so. That's compared to 13% saying health care and 11% saying threats to democracy are their top issues. Well, it's a big weekend for special events in the Kalamazoo area. The Can-Am Peace Jam will also be held in a new location. More from WKZO's Ken Delaney.
5: Organizers say the event, which runs Saturday from 1 p.m. to 11 p.m., is being reimagined as a vibrant street-level celebration under the rallying cry, Taking It to the Streets, and will occur along Water Street from the north downtown Kalamazoo Mall to Edward Street. Activities will also take place in the nearby Haymarket Plaza. City of Kalamazoo has announced that the Arcadia Creek Festival Place site will remain closed to public use while the city continues to address environmental concerns identified through its assessment of the site. The city offered to support the Can-Am Peace Jam to find an alternative site. The event, described as a grassroots cultural festival dedicated to music, peace building, and cross-border friendship. Ken Delaney reporting.
0: A man is hospitalized after he drove through a fence at E-Course's Dingle Park, then crashed into the Detroit River. Jordan Riddick saw it happen.
7: I seen a guy we went around, and he went flying. He drove off the cliff and everything.
0: Brisa Stolarczyk works across the street.
8: It was immediately. Someone called, and I saw the police coming right after it happened. And a lot of police officers, the fire department also came. So, yes, thank God they came and they could take him.
0: It happened around noon yesterday. Police have not released information on the driver's condition or what caused the crash. His name has also not been released. How prepared are you for Michigan's next emergency.
6: There's no way to tell when the next tornado will hit or if flooding will take over your neighborhood. And that's why it's important to prepare for things like extended power outages and evacuations. Colonel James Grady with the Michigan State Police said you should have an emergency kit ready to hold you over for 72 hours.
9: That means enough, you know, water, 3 gallons or more per person within the household, food that will last at least 3 days, non-perishable food items for each person, medication, flashlight and extra batteries, the first aid kit, pet supplies, change of clothing and footwear for each person.
6: September is preparedness month, and Grady says you should prepare before an emergency rather than scrambling once it happens. And you can find an emergency checklist at michigan.gov/miready. Brian Recker for the Michigan News Network.
0: The Kent County Prosecutor's Office filing 19 new charges against a former daycare employee who is already facing 20 charges for allegedly abusing children. Prosecutor Chris Becker charged Austin Hapner with 9 counts of first-degree criminal sexual conduct, 8 counts of second-degree criminal sexual conduct, 1 count of aggravated indecent exposure, and 1 count of sexual delinquency. Hapner is accused of abusing children when he worked at Grand Rapids Grow Child Care Academy and the Children's Enrichment Center at Grand Valley State University in Allendale. He's scheduled to be arraigned on the 19 new charges today. He faces life in prison if convicted. That's the latest from the WKZO Newsroom. I'm Michael Arney. 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
10: News. I'm Gianna Gelosi. President Trump is preparing for high-level talks with world leaders next week when they arrive for the annual UN General Assembly. As new Fox polling shows, 71% don't believe there is a clear strategy to end the conflict with Iran.
11: President Trump, who is set to meet with leaders from 6 Gulf countries on the sidelines of the UN next week, told Axios that he's approaching a critical juncture and weighing a decision on whether to restart massive attacks to bring the conflict to a close. He said, quote, "I have a big decision coming up. Do I want to go in and annihilate them," meaning the Iranian regime, "or do I not? It's a big decision. Anything could happen with me."
10: That's Fox's Jackie Heinrich. Gas prices spiking all week. AAA reporting today's average for a gallon of regular is $4.46. The prices of diesel have been breaking records day over day. Today we land at $6.44. 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
13: A decent start to the weekend today. Look for clouds to gradually filter into our skies this afternoon, along with a couple of hit-and-miss sprinkles and highs in the mid-70s. The chance of rain increases overnight with lows in the mid-50s. Rain will come down heavily at times on Saturday. Looks to be on the cooler side as highs drop into the mid-60s. Drying out on Sunday with the rain shifting to the south. High temperatures in the mid to upper 60s throughout most of next week. Tracking Southwest Michigan's weather, I'm Storm Team 8 meteorologist Scott Larson.
12: Sunny and 61 at WKZO and winding down a busy Friday morning commute in pretty good shape right now. Still a bit busy in spots in and around downtown Kalamazoo and along 94 between Kalamazoo and Battle Creek as per usual. But the things are moving smoothly on 131 for the most part. No reported problems across the region as far as major delays or crashes go. So that's an update for now on weather and traffic for this Friday morning.
14: WKZO.
12: Ahead of the last weekend of summer and a very busy weekend as well. As you heard in the news, the Canadiana Festival in downtown Kalamazoo has had to move indoors because of the threat of weather tomorrow. So that will happen at the City Center Events Center, which is on the South Kalamazoo Mall, beginning at 1 o'clock tomorrow afternoon. Their website, by the way, for details on that, as we talked earlier with Shannon Mondu from the Canadiana Festival, canadianafest.fun for more. And speaking of fun, a fun weekend for local cyclists and families gearing up for the 8th annual Fall Bike Celebration Weekend, which kicks off this afternoon at the Vicksburg Farmers Market, where if you are one of the first 30 cyclists to bike into the market this afternoon at 2 o'clock, you'll get a $5 coupon good for purchases. A full day of events coming up on Saturday and on Sunday. The Fall Bike Celebration Tour climaxes with a number of bike tours across our region. Terry Hutchins, Vice President of Bike Friendly Kalamazoo, is with us in the studio this morning. Hi, Terry.
15: Good morning, Ken.
12: Thanks for joining us. Also with us, Donna Whitcomb, a volunteer with Kalamazoo Valley MBUCS. Donna, how are you this morning?
1: I'm great. How are you?
12: Doing fine. Thanks so much for joining us. Donna, we'll start with you and tell us a little bit about the AmBucks involvement in the Fall Bike Celebration.
1: Well, we have partnered with Bike Friendly Kalamazoo for all 8 years of the bike event. We have volunteers at Vicksburg, Rawson's King Mill, Covered Bridge Park, and Shipshewana. And what we do is we serve snacks and lunch for the riders as they come into those spots. AmBucks is a 501(c) that provides independence and mobility for toddlers through adults with the use of what we call AmTrikes, which are three-wheel adaptive therapy and mobility tricycles that build strength and provide socialization. In return for our serving snacks and lunch, Bike Friendly Kalamazoo makes a donation back to Kazoo Valley AmBucks.
12: Well, that certainly is a very important service because I'm sure those bicyclists are going to be pretty hungry after that long ride on the various bike. Yeah, I'm sure they are. And we're also joined by Terry Hutchins, speaking of Bike Friendly Kalamazoo. He's the vice president of the organization, and there are actually several tours that are available on Sunday. What is happening here? What do the cyclists have to choose from?
2: They are. Ken, I must mention that our presenting sponsor for this event is Cole Crum Chevrolet. We actually have seven different events, ranging from the shortest of 3 miles for the family ride up to 100 miles that takes you to Shipshewana, Indiana, and back.
12: Outstanding. So what's the process for showing up on Sunday and choosing the ride that you want to take?
2: Well, you probably should choose your ride length before you get there Sunday morning, but online registration has closed, but you can register Sunday morning for any of those rides that you wish to participate in.
12: All right, and where will that take place?
2: That takes place at the Vicksburg Historic Village. It's on the north, it's on the north side of Vicksburg.
12: Mm-hmm. And that's actually where the bike tours actually begin and end, as I understand.
2: Yes, it is.
12: So
2: yes, it is.
12: Depending on which bike tour you take, some are a little longer than others.
2: Yes.
12: And very challenging. But as Donna mentioned, get a little snack along the way, and that's a good thing.
2: Yes.
12: To help keep up your energy. So this is a very important part of this Fall Bike Celebration weekend. And Bike Friendly Kalamazoo, of course, a big part of cycling here in the community, not just this weekend and fall, but all year long.
2: Yes, we are, Ken. Involved in multiple events and activities. One of the things that Bike Friendly Kalamazoo do is try and promote bike safety, education, and part of it, and one of the reasons I got involved with Bike Friendly Kalamazoo is because of the All Kids Bike Program that helps to get bikes into elementary schools along with a curriculum from all from Striders, and it's been very successful. Over the last 6-7 years, we now have this program in 17 elementary schools in the greater Kalamazoo area.
12: And, of course, that will be part of the Saturday activities in Vicksburg, the pre-kids bike helmet fitting and tune-up for kids for the entire area, 11 a.m. till 1 p.m., hosted by the Vicksburg District Library. Talked about that here on the show a little earlier. So it's a very important part of this weekend.
2: Yes, it is. And you may have noted earlier that the first 25, there's going to be helmets available for the kids.
12: Well, that's right. Yes, we did talk about that a little earlier this week, so that's noted for those who may have missed that. There's so much going on this weekend. You'll want to check out the website fallbikecelebration.org on the web for details on the Fall Bike Celebration weekend, which we mentioned kicks off this afternoon, continues Saturday, and the bike tours coming up on Sunday. Donna, how many AmBucks people participate in this? Do you have a pretty big group as part of this event?
1: Well, we have about 12 volunteers throughout the day at the different sites. And the one thing that we should note is that at noon on Sunday, we will be giving away one of those AmTrikes to a kiddo. So the family shows up. We're going to fit that kid on the bike, and they will go home with the bike.
12: Well, that's going to be a very special event for someone in our area as part of the Fall Bike Celebration. Well, it all gets started this afternoon and runs through Sunday. So if you're gearing up for the big bike tours on Sunday, hope you're ready for that. And we've been chatting about that with Terry Hutchins, the Vice President of Bike Friendly Kalamazoo, and Donna Whitcomb, a volunteer with Kalamazoo Valley AmBucks for the bike tours on Sunday. And just a reminder that on Sunday, and in fact all weekend long, in the Vicksburg and surrounding areas, going to be a lot of people out on bicycles. So bicyclists, remember to make sure you can be seen. And drivers, watch out for those bicyclists. Give them plenty of room on the roads. And let's make this a very safe event, not only for this weekend, but year-round. Terry, thanks for joining us this morning.
2: Thanks, Ken, for having us.
12: Our pleasure. And Donna, best wishes to you and the AmBucks who are helping out with a very important part of this fall bike tour on Sunday. Appreciate you being with us this morning.
1: Thanks a lot, Ken.
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16: This is Fox on Health. The next time you have a choice to take the elevator or the stairs, recent research suggests you could do your heart a favor by taking the stairs. A study finding people who often climb stairs have a 39% lower risk of dying from heart-related issues than those who don't. Researchers say taking just 6 flights of stairs a day, which should take less than 3 minutes, can decrease your risk of heart disease. It also regulates and lowers blood pressure, blood sugar, and cholesterol levels. The author of the study says taking the stairs is a practical and often overlooked way to build physical activity into daily life. Researchers do note stairs aren't for everyone because of pressure on joints and arthritis. Someone in the United States has a heart attack about every 40 seconds. Heart disease is the leading cause of death in the U.S., accounting for 1 in every 5 deaths. For more health news, go to foxnewshealth.com. I'm Lisa Brady with Fox on Health.
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22: I'm Beth Fisher. GM is recalling over 300,000 SUVs for rear-view camera issues. The
3: The National Highway Traffic Safety Administration says a variety of the company's smaller SUVs may have touchscreen issues that affect the camera's feed, making it appear distorted or blank. They say this could increase the risk of a crash. Certain models of the 2024-25 Buick Envista, 2024-26 Buick Encore GX, and Chevy Trailblazer, and 2025 Chevy Trax are all affected. AAA says gas prices went up by 14 cents overnight. We're now paying an average of $4.89 for a gallon of regular. This also marks the third straight day that we've set a record high for diesel at $6.68 a gallon. A military fighter jet from Texas went down in northern Michigan during a routine training exercise yesterday. The pilot was able to eject safely and was last reported in stable condition. I'm Beth Fisher for the Michigan News Network.
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13: A decent start to the weekend today. Look for clouds to gradually filter into our skies this afternoon, along with a couple of hit-and-miss sprinkles and highs in the mid-70s. The chance of rain increases overnight with lows in the mid-50s. Rain will come down heavily at times on Saturday. Looks to be on the cooler side as highs drop into the mid-60s. Drying out on Sunday with the rain shifting to the south. High temperatures in the mid to upper 60s throughout most of next week. Tracking Southwest Michigan's weather, I'm Storm 2-8 meteorologist Scott Larson.
12: Sunshine 61 at WKZO. No problems to report out on the roadways. Things are settling down from the busy morning commute and moving at or near posted speeds on our area highways for now. And that's an update on WKZO weather and traffic. And a big college football weekend is ahead. And for the Western Michigan Broncos, a trip to Texas. They're in Houston tomorrow night to make a visit to Rice University to play the Owls in college football. Big matchup in South Bend tomorrow. Notre Dame and Michigan State get together. Both are 2-0 on the year. And in Ann Arbor, Michigan is hosting UTEP tomorrow. Tigers and Chicago White Sox game 2 of a 4-game weekend series tonight in the Windy City. Tigers dropped the opener of the series 3-1 last night, and that drops them 6 games behind the last American League wild card spot with only 9 games remaining on their schedule. The Detroit Lions fell to 1-1 on the season as the Buffalo Bills inaugurated their new stadium with a 41-31 victory over the Lions on Thursday Night Football, and the Red Wings will be on the ice for their first preseason game. On Monday night, they will drop the puck in Columbus against the Blue Jackets. Sports headlines on WKZO.
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12: WKZO Wall Street opening mixed as bond yields edge higher. Markets coming off a positive session as stocks posted a one-day bounce back after the Fed's decision to raise interest rates on Wednesday. The Dow off 102.72, 51.585, S&P off 6, NASDAQ is up by 40 points. And that's a look at what's happening on Wall Street in the first half hour of today's trading session on WKZO.
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1: A demonstration of defiance. I'm Dave Anthony, Fox News. That is in Iran, where hundreds of thousands of people took to the streets in a massive government-organized anti-U.S. protest, as Iran also claims it attacked another oil tanker in the Strait of Hormuz, where it's disrupted shipping for months. Oil prices, they're up this morning, and gas has been pumped up even more, another nickel for diesel to a new record high. President Trump calls that a small price to pay for preventing Iran from having a nuclear weapon. But a new Fox News poll shows a lot of concern.
2: The survey showed 71% of registered voters feel the administration lacks a clear strategy for ending the conflict, including 95% of Democrats, 83% of independents, and 43% of Republicans.

0: Is the congresswoman of failing to stand up to the president. An ICE agent is in court in Minnesota this morning. Christian Castro is facing charges of lying about a January shooting during an enforcement operation that left an immigrant wounded. Castro was in state court yesterday facing assault and other charges after a months-long battle over his extradition from Texas.
1: There should never have been any question whether he'd have his day in court here, but instead of following the law, Governor Abbott chose to turn Texas into a sanctuary state for somebody accused of a violent crime.
0: Democratic Minnesota Attorney General Keith Ellison. 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
0: It's back to selling on Wall Street the day after rebound gains, the Dow dropping 238 points. The Nasdaq's down only 4. The S&P 500 is dropping 15 points. One of the most famous investors who made billions in the stock market is retiring.
5: Warren Buffett has informed shareholders that he is stepping down as Berkshire Hathaway chairman effective immediately. He already had given up the CEO role, which was taken over by Greg Abel. Buffett's son, Howard Buffett, will replace him as chairman. However, Buffett will remain with the company as chairman emeritus. In his letter to shareholders, Buffett says, "Father time always wins, but he has, however, been generous with me." Buffett says Father Time has given him the opportunity to see Berkshire reach a point where he's more confident than ever about what lies ahead. Buffett has led Berkshire since 1965. He's 96. Ginny Cosella, Fox News.
0: We mentioned higher fuel prices. Oil is up more than 1%, putting WTI back over 103 bucks a barrel. Regular gas up 3 more cents. AAA's national average, 446 per gallon. And diesel has spiked up to 644, a record high. That is 39 cents more than last Friday. Week 2 of the NFL season kicked off last night, and Bills fans had a lot to cheer about in Buffalo's new stadium.
6: Deep drop, pump fake, going deep, wide open. Touchdown, Joshua Palmer.
0: That was the first of quarterback Josh Allen's 5 touchdowns. 3 were passing, 2 running, leading Buffalo past Detroit 41-31 on Amazon Prime Video. Bills are 2-0. The Lions dropped to 1-1. In baseball, the Los Angeles Dodgers trying to three-peat as World Series champs clinched the National League West Division title with a win over Cincinnati. While in the American League, Chicago beat Detroit. The White Sox now tied atop the Central with the Cleveland Guardians. Houston won. Texas lost. The Astros have a 1-game lead on the Rangers in the West. I'm Dave Anthony. This is Fox News.
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8: We have reached a major weekend for special events in the Kalamazoo area. It includes the Can-Am Peace Jam, and that will be held in a new location this year. WKZO's Ken Delaney has the details.
9: Organizers say the event, which runs Saturday from 1 p.m. to 11 p.m., is being reimagined as a vibrant street-level celebration under the rallying cry, Taking It to the Streets, and will occur along Water Street from the north downtown Kalamazoo Mall to Edward Street. Activities will also take place in the nearby Haymarket Plaza. City of Kalamazoo has announced that the Arcadia Creek Festival Place site will remain closed to public use while the city continues to address environmental concerns identified through its assessment of the site. The city offered to support the Can-Am Peace Jam to find an alternative site. The event, described as a grassroots cultural festival dedicated to music, peace building, and cross-border friendship. Ken Delaney reporting.
8: I'm Michael Arney, WKZO News.
10: A decent start to the weekend today. Look for clouds to gradually filter into our skies this afternoon, along with a couple of hit-and-miss sprinkles and highs in the mid-70s. The chance of rain increases overnight with lows in the mid-50s. Rain will come down heavily at times on Saturday. Looks to be on the cooler side as highs drop into the mid-60s. Drying out on Sunday with the rain shifting to the south. High temperatures in the mid to upper 60s.

0: throughout most of next week. Tracking Southwest Michigan's weather, I'm Storm Team 8 meteorologist Scott Larson.
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6: A very pleasant Firekeepers Casino Friday to you. It's Michael Patrick Shields. That week went by fast. They all go by fast, don't they? Sure seems like it anyway. 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In the middle of an election season, in the middle of a football season, in the middle of the seasons of your life, the golden warm September of your years, or are you just getting started? Either way, thank you very much for being a part of it. We appreciate that. Through the AT&T microphones, we bring you politics, lifestyle, entertainment, and sports, and business, and a little bit of inspiration, and a little bit of consternation, because after all, that's life, as the old song used to say. Remember Chris Hansen? He was on WDIV-TV in Detroit, and then he became very famous when he went to the NBC network, and he started out as a feature on Dateline called To Catch a Predator. And he would set up weird and terrible people who were trying to coerce children into untoward acts and abuse them sexually. And he would catch them. And it was a very sickening and dramatic thing to see. Well, it became very popular, and now there's a movie coming out about Chris Hansen. It's called To Catch a Predator, and on September 25th, it will be released. Robert Pattinson plays Chris Hansen, and Chris Hansen is very upset about it. He says it's an inaccurate portrayal of his life and work. And he's seen clips of it, but he hasn't seen the whole movie. But he says the studio and the director set out to make a completely dark work of fiction. And it's an insult. And he's disappointed that a Hollywood studio would take something that has accomplished so much and twist it into something overly dramatic and evil. And I think what he's upset about, as I can understand it, is the movie portrays Chris Hansen as being filled with glee at capturing these men and howling like a monkey when he found out that his show went to number one in the ratings. And so he also said that he wanted to bleed the men and make them suffer. And so you can imagine, this is a tale as old as time where Hollywood takes a story and decides to dramatize it. And you can imagine how powerless you would feel when they're portraying you in that fashion. Now, I don't know if a financial deal was made or how the rights were secured or anything like that, but just ask any author, including the late Dutch Leonard, what it was like when you signed your rights over to your book and a movie was made and it was nothing like your book, nothing like your writing. In this case, it's extra sensitive, but because of the Detroit angle, he came from here. You are going to see a lot about this movie in the coming days, and I don't know, maybe the fact that he doesn't like the portrayal will probably give it even more publicity. Stay tuned, as they say. How about Wisconsin Republican gubernatorial hopeful Tom Tiffany, representative, survived a freak accident. His single-engine plane lost power and made an emergency landing on Lake Wausau. The pilot had a four-seat plane. It was a Beechcraft Bonanza. And it was headed for an airport downtown there in Wausau, and it lost power. And he did a Sully, I guess. He landed in the lake, and the candidate survived. But, man alive, people are trying to get everywhere and get all that campaigning done. And every once in a while, you say, is it worth it? Michael Patrick Shields with you. Four-seater? I'm not too comfortable with that, are you? It's been 26 years since the Plainwell Paper Mill declared bankruptcy and closed its doors in November of 2000. It was 114 years in operation as the Michigan Paper Company and then the Hamilton Paper and Simpson Paper. And then it sat empty for about 25 years in Plainwell. Well, Darius and Ramonte Gregalinas are owners of the Classic Auto Factory in DeKalb, Illinois. And they are going to renovate the vacant mill and open a massive new business in October called the Michigan Classic Auto Mill. And guess what? It'll be dedicated to the restoration, storage, and sales of classic cars. Life in the old girl yet, and congratulations. Speaking of classic cars, you want your car to last a long time, or do you like to trade it in and get a new one? We have odds. Let's say you want to pay your car off, and you want to keep it, and you want to drive it. You think you can get it to 250,000 miles if you take care of it and get the oil change and all that stuff? What are the chances of reaching 250,000 miles? If that's what you want, your best bet is a Toyota. You have a 19.7% chance of reaching 250,000 miles in a Toyota. Lexus is in second place, 14%. Then Honda, Acura. Finally, you get to GMC at 5.8%. And then Mazda. And then here come a bunch of American cars. Lincoln, Ram, Ford, Cadillac, Chevrolet. By the way, the Tesla is behind all of those. If you have a Ford, you have a 4.1% chance of it getting to 250,000 miles. Mercedes, only 2% chance. You want to go all the way down to the bottom of the barrel? Maserati, the Italian car, has a 0% chance of getting to 250,000 miles. And the Mini Cooper, also 0. Jaguar, 0. So, it's kind of interesting to hear. The Volkswagen, Tony Cuthbert has one of those. It has a 1.5% chance of getting to 250,000 miles. Anyway, it's an interesting list. And I don't see, I do not see Ferrari on here anywhere. Bah, that's like an animal all to itself, isn't it? MPS with you through the AT&T microphones. I like to drive my cars, but maybe like new ones, you know, because they start to get a little worn out and the technology starts to fade. But maybe with the electric vehicles and the electric motors in the future, there won't be such wear and tear. Who knows? Stay tuned. You might be listening on a car radio right now, and I hope you're listening on any radio on one of the stations across the state of Michigan. And one of the most depressing things I've heard, college football, I put it in quotation marks, Texas had high expectations for a high-priced roster this season. Yeah, that's what one of the announcers said during the Ohio State game. It's professional football, isn't it, anymore? One of Ohio State's star receivers is making $5 million this season. Education? Not necessary when you make that kind of money, right? It's Michael Patrick Shields through the AT&T microphones. Democrats have an 81% chance of winning the House, and there's a 51% chance they will flip the Senate. There's some more odds for you. Politics is our family business. A very happy Firekeepers Casino Friday to you.

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4: Kalamazoo Valley Community College is turning 60, and the entire community is invited to its free outdoor birthday party in downtown Kalamazoo this Friday, September 18th, from 5:30 to 7:30 p.m. Bring your friends and family to the college's Kalamazoo Valley Museum, Center for New Media, and Anna Witten Hall. 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

0: Michigan Irish Music Festival in Muskegon is this coming weekend, and the Michigan Irish American Hall of Fame, of which I'm still flattered to have been inducted. So people will come from around Michigan, around the Midwest, around America, and around the world to participate in Muskegon, where we're heard on WKBZ through the weekend. And I hope you'll enjoy yourself. And it's some irony that Michigan State is playing the Fighting Irish, not too far from Muskegon in South Bend, on Saturday. It's been an Irish festival of golf the last couple of weeks because the Walker Cup, which, by the way, was donated by a guy named Herbert Walker back in the 20s. Oh, you recognize Herbert Walker? Because it was the middle names of George Herbert Walker Bush. And now you know the rest of the story, as Paul Harvey used to say. That was at La Hinch, the first ever golf club in Ireland, and the first golf club I ever played when I went to Ireland all those years ago, and been back many times since, in fact. And so I have these sweet memories of these two golf courses. Doonbeg is the other one. They're along the Wild Atlantic Way, and very near Shannon Airport. And it was a very interesting weekend because last weekend was the Walker Cup, and the Great Britain and Ireland team won, beating the U.S., and this week it was the Irish Open. Shane Lowry from Ireland won the European Tour's Irish Open. You might think an Irishman wins it all the time, but that's not the case, and so it's especially cool. And Shane Lowry did it, and he did it at a place where we have hosted the program, I think, three times on St. Patrick's Day at Doonbeg, which is now owned by Donald Trump, so that made it especially interesting. And he decided, since it was the Irish Open being held at the club he owns, he decided to go. So if you're going to go to Ireland and you're the president, the first stop you make is at Phoenix Park, it's called, and that's where the Irish Ambassador's residence is in Dublin. It's a very big park. It looks like a little kind of White House out there for the ambassador, and Donald Trump went there, and he had some speeches, and he had some chats. And, well, of course, he did wander into politics. But you see, before we get to that, let me just say that when you get to Ireland, your blood pressure drops and you start to relax. And even if you don't drink, believe it or not, Donald Trump has never tasted alcohol in his life, but I have. He relaxed too. And he made a little irreverent comment here for the fun of it about the Irish being vicious.
1: Let me tell you, you are some of the most vicious bastards I've ever done business. But when you want to be nice, there's nobody nicer, okay? And I just want to thank you. It's an honor to be here. I'm going to actually go now to Doonbeg, and I'll see, you know, Shane is leading, and Rory's doing well. And you have about seven Irish golfers that are looking pretty good for the hunt, so we'll take a look, but it'll be very exciting. And it's an honor to be here, and Mr. Ambassador and Lynn, have a good time. Enjoy yourselves. Thank you very much. Thank you, everybody. Thank you.
0: Now, it might suggest that there was an ambassador missing from that crowd because quite a while ago when Donald Trump was running the first time for president, it was Eric Trump who joined us on this program. Now, Eric Trump is sort of the guy who runs the golf development arm of the Donald Trump organization. And because Donald Trump owns a lot of golf courses, been from Miami and Virginia and New Jersey and California and also in Scotland and in Ireland. And I did ask Eric Trump, you know, if your dad's elected president, what about making me the U.S. ambassador to Ireland?
2: If your father is elected president, what chance have I have of being named U.S. ambassador to Ireland?
3: Or U.S. golf ambassador, right?
2: I'll take anything that gets me a sash, I'm in.
3: Yeah, exactly. We could if you know Shaw, you're automatically in. So we'll make that happen for you. But
0: okay. The Shaw he's talking about is Brian Shaw, who joined us last hour, who's been at Doonbeg for 25 years as the golf professional. Okay, so you see, when Donald Trump said that you're vicious bastards, Irish people understand that you're giving them the mick. You know, you're sort of busting their chops a little bit. They don't get all upset and say, "What? You called it?" They say, "Yeah, we are." Ha ha! And so while he was in Dublin with the Taoiseach, which is the Prime Minister, and the President, the subject of a unified Ireland, a very testy, sensitive subject, came up. and it sounded like this.
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5: What Irish
4: unification? What's your view on it?
5: Well, I don't want to cause any problems, but I will tell you, I'd love to see it unified. I have friends on both sides, great people. They're Irish people. How could they be bad, right? I'd love to see it unified. I think it would be a great feather in everybody's cap if that happened. It's going to happen eventually. You know what? The way I look at it, it's going to happen eventually. It will happen now. We're talking about it, and you got the right man over here to get it moving, but I think it would be a fantastic thing. Now the UK will have something to say about it, obviously, but I think it would be a great thing. I mean, how can it be bad?
0: So you see, that came out in the news. Trump said there should be a unified. Well, he was asked about it. He didn't go there swinging his around, giving his opinion. He was asked about it, and he even said, "Now I don't want to get in trouble here." That's not how the media paints it, though, because later he referred to exactly what happened.
1: He asked me a question. What do you think about unification of Northern Ireland and Ireland? I said, oh, that's a nice question. I gave a nice answer, I think. We'll read about it tomorrow. You know? That's one of those questions where no matter what you say, no matter how well you say it, there's no good answer, right? There are about four or five. I could tell you some other ones, but I'm not going to get you started. But that was one of the questions. But I actually said it would be, I think, a very cool thing, to be honest with you. I think it would be cool. And as half the room clears out, they say, let's get the hell out of here. I don't like this guy. I liked him a lot 10 minutes ago. I don't like him.
0: They liked him a lot, too, after Shane Lowry won, and he was feeling very generous, and he said, I'm lifting all tariffs on the Irish goods.
6: On behalf of the United States of America, I am going to take the tariffs off.
0: A Jameson or a Bushmills for everyone. It's Michael Patrick Shields, Slongafull, Pope Mahone.
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0: Chad Livengood, the politics editor at the Detroit News.
10: What are the Republicans actually campaigning on? What is their plan to lower the price of gasoline? What is their plan to lower the cost of groceries? I mean, this 35% approval rating for Donald Trump is what Joe Biden's approval rating was in early 2024.
0: Since we've been talking golf, even though it's NFL season, there's still some fun golf to be had. Andrew Abood at the Abood Law Firm has a podcast. It's called the A-List Hour, and he interviews everybody from attorneys to media people to elected officials and lobbyists. He also interviewed Dan Olson, who played on the PGA Tour, and I think he did a little caddying, and now he does a little coaching. And Dan Olson has always been a colorful figure from the Lansing area. And so if you go to the A-List Hour, you can hear their podcast, and you can hear how Andrew Abood goes about hosting his podcast, because it sounds like this.
11: You have to marry well. Those guys that marry poorly, they never stay.
0: Meaning
11: because
0: what?
11: She has to understand what you're doing.
12: And you're really committed to something else, right? You're not really committed to being
11: an attorney. I mean, you don't have hours.
12: No.
11: I mean, sometimes you have to work. It doesn't matter,
12: right,
11: man.
12: Right. You know, you never hear anybody talk about that part of the Yeah. Tour part. I think Ryan had his wife caddy in the only PGA event he won, right?
11: Yeah, because she's with him. I mean, you got to hand it to him. He picked well. Chelsea's really good. You can't underestimate how important that is. These guys that marry these girls that don't like golf, you know, hey, Dan, what do you think, man? You don't want to know what I think. I mean, if I could go to a window and bet you're not going to make it, I'd bet. That's what I think.
2: Ouch. As I say, he's very candid. It's Michael Patrick Shields with you. 0-4, and I used to work for the PGA Tour as a television producer and covered tournaments for PGATour.com. 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And married a lot, too, to prove his point. 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
14: A new poll from Emerson College shows Democrat Jocelyn Benson leading Republican John James 49-42% in the gubernatorial race. Benson is the current Secretary of State. James is a suburban Detroit congressman. 6% of voters are undecided. 1% support Libertarian Party candidate Anthony Hudson. Another 1% are backing Green Party candidate Douglas Campbell. Poll also found Benson is better known and better liked than James. An F-16 crashed around 2 p.m. Thursday in Grand Traverse County. The plane is part of the Texas Air National Guard's 149th Fighter Wing. They're training at the Alpena Combat Readiness Training Center. The pilot was able to eject safely and is hospitalized in stable condition. Residents within a mile of the crash site were ordered to evacuate. That's the latest from the WKZO Newsroom. I'm Michael Arney. 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
15: I'm Beth Fisher. GM is recalling over 300,000 SUVs for rear-view camera issues. The National Highway Traffic Safety Administration says a variety of the company's smaller SUVs may have touchscreen issues that affect the camera's feed, making it appear distorted or blank. They say this could increase the risk of a crash. Certain models of the 2024-25 Buick Envista, 2024-26 Buick Encore GX, and Chevy Trailblazer, and 2025 Chevy Trax are all affected. AAA says gas prices went up by 14 cents overnight. We're now paying an average of $4.89 for a gallon of regular. This also marks the third straight day that we've set a record high for diesel at $6.68 a gallon. A military fighter jet from Texas went down in northern Michigan during a routine training exercise yesterday. The pilot was able to eject safely and was last reported in stable condition. I'm Beth Fisher for the Michigan News Network.
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18: A decent start to the weekend today. Look for clouds to gradually filter into our skies this afternoon, along with a couple of hit-and-miss sprinkles and highs in the mid-70s. The chance of rain increases overnight with lows in the mid-50s. Rain will come down heavily at times on Saturday. Looks to be on the cooler side as highs drop into the mid-60s. Drying out on Sunday with the rain shifting to the south. High temperatures in the mid to upper 60s throughout most of next week. Tracking Southwest Michigan's weather, I'm Storm 2-8 meteorologist Scott Larson.
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0: 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It's made up of the heads of Michigan's largest companies and universities. And Jeff Donofrio was spotted and had a chance to chat with him in Detroit just the other day. I'll tell you about that in just a moment. But back to food, because, well, why wouldn't we? The Michelin Guide, the Bible of the foodies, has announced the date for the inaugural Michigan Guide American Great Lakes Ceremony and the location where it will take place. To make that announcement, Claude Molinari, the CEO at VisitDetroit.com, has put down his fork, and he will tell us right now on 13 radio stations across the state of Michigan and worldwide at MIBigShow.com. 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
1: Michael Patrick Shields, thank you so much for having me again.
0: Thank you very much. Just so people understand the gravity of what we're talking about here, the Michelin Guide, how would you describe it?
1: Oh, it is the foremost authority on fine dining as well as just really great food. And for, you know, Southeast Michigan, Detroit specifically, to be designated as a Michelin city, it's really a validation of our destination when it comes to culinary expertise.
0: That means they've decided, in addition to places like Tokyo and Paris and New York and Madrid, the places where you find Michelin-starred restaurants. And, oh, by the way, it's very, very, very difficult to get a Michelin star. And every chef dreams of it. Everything has to be aligned perfectly. It has to be a memorable experience, even to get one star. So now Michelin must have taken notice, thanks to you probably, alerting them, that Detroit is worthy of consideration. And so, therefore, Michelin's now going to be poking around, and their people will be in restaurants, and they will be rating the restaurants. And they're going to have a ceremony that sort of presents the Great Lakes edition. When is it going to be, and more importantly, where is it going to be?
1: So it's going to be April 21st at the Michigan Central Station on Michigan Avenue in Corktown, right in downtown, right in Detroit. And it's going to be just a fantastic night. And to think that, you know, again, whatever city you're on in, the Michelin evaluators don't change the criteria. So Paris has to be challenged the same way as New York, is the same way as Detroit. And we're excited about, you know, hopefully some of our fantastic dining establishments are going to get 1, 2, and 3 stars or a bib gourmand. And it'll be a great spotlight on our destination.
0: What does it say that they've decided to have the ceremony in Detroit?
1: Well, I think it's really a key point that it's just saying that Detroit is the epicenter of the Great Lakes culinary scene. And when you wanted to do it in our destination to start it off, I think that really, again, it's another validation of what our destination is when it comes to that culinary scene. And we certainly are putting our mark in the ground that Detroit is where you go for fantastic food.
0: Claude Molinari, CEO, VisitDetroit.com. Maybe one of the most stark examples of the rebirth of Detroit is Michigan Central Station, the train station that used to look, I don't even know what it was. It was just a dilapidated, dark tombstone of a building, as Donald Trump once said. Now, when you drive past it, it looks like a glittering gold jewel box, doesn't it? And that's where the awards will be.
1: Correct. And you're so right. You know, when I moved to Southeast Michigan in 2011, I used to pass by the train station, and it was like the poster child for everything that was wrong with Detroit as a destination. And now, you know, to go from, like you said, a decrepit, hollowed out, no windows, you know, beaten down building to this unbelievably beautiful golden jewel that glitters golden in the night sky as I drive past, I really think that it's just, it's almost, it's like when it goes from worst to first, you know, it's just, and it's so indicative of our whole destination where you're seeing this incredible rebirth and transformation of a fantastic city.
0: Do you know if the Michelin raters come in announced or secret shopper when they go into a restaurant?
1: They are completely secret. They are so aggressive with their keeping their people independent and quiet. We'll never know if they're in. They fiercely protect the identities of their mystery Michelin evaluators. So there could be somebody in your restaurant right now having breakfast, or tomorrow you wouldn't know who they are.
0: Amazing. And that means everybody has to be at the top of their game all the time if they suspect they might be raided by a Michelin raider.
1: That's so true. You've got to be ready. And it really raises our game. It raises our culinary game. And for us to be in that top market, and when everybody's trying to push their game to the next level, that just drives that culinary traveler. And there are people from all over the world that travel to go to Michelin star restaurants. That's their thing. And for us to have that ability now to have those stars, we have some Michelin star chefs in Detroit, but they got their stars elsewhere. Now they can get them here. The validation of what we do.
0: The criteria is product quality, mastery of cooking techniques, harmony of flavors, the personality of the chef as reflected in the cuisine, and consistency over time and across the entire menu. And so that's what they are looking for. We had a grand opening last week. I was happy to attend and excited to attend. I saw Ken Hayward there, and I know you were in the crowd because Jeff Donofrio from Business Leaders for Michigan told me you were there. It was a big crowd for COSM. COSM is what it's called. And if you can't get to the Lions game or any game and you want to feel like you're at the Lions game, wow, what an interactive experience and nightclub and multi-level entertainment venue that is right smack there in the city.
1: Well, and it's not to be overly redundant, but again, another validation of our destination. COSM could have put these in any major city in the country. There's one in L.A., there's one in Dallas, now there's one in Detroit. Not coincidental, I'm sure, because we have an incredible sports city, an incredible sports culture, and our fans are unparalleled. And so, of course, they're going to put it here, and it's been ultra successful from what I understand, and I'm really excited to go back again.
0: Yeah, it's kind of like, it's hard to explain, but it's kind of like the Sphere in Las Vegas on the inside, where I think your mind would almost believe that you're at whatever the sporting event or concert you're going to see on that big screen is, with the tiered seating. And oh, by the way, it's a touch more convenient, I might say, than going to the Lions game if you want to get a refreshment or go to the bathroom. I mean, it's a luxe experience.
1: Oh yeah, it's so amazing, and you're so right. And you know, if you're sitting and you look up above your shoulder, you look like you're seeing the upper deck of the stadium or different corners. I mean, you don't have to watch what like on TV. It's a very different experience. It's like being there. I mean, if you only want to watch like the safeties or something, you can watch them. It's really amazing.
0: I gotta find out what COSM stands for. That's one question I do have to ask. By the way, I discovered a place called the Bad Luck Bar, a speakeasy around the corner from the Archdiocese of Detroit. Do you ever darken that door?
1: You know I have. There's a lot of great places. I mean, there's so many secret spots.
0: Visit Detroit.com. Your trip begins right there with Claude Molinari, the CEO.
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0: I still can't believe that I had the honor of being inducted into the Michigan Irish American Hall of Fame all those years ago at the Michigan Irish Music Festival in Muskegon, which of course is 6 months till St. Patrick's Day in mid-September. And then there became sort of an MPS wing, if you will, with J.P. McCarthy being inducted posthumously and John McMurray, the great weatherman for Michigan, also being inducted, and Tim and Barry McGuire, the lobbyists, father and son team, who are now in the Hall of Fame as well. And to think that I was inducted on the same day as Governor James Blanchard was an honor, too, because he was very close with both Barry McGuire and Tim McGuire and J.P. McCarthy. And then Paul Long, the CEO of the Michigan Catholic Conference, came in. And Judge Neil Mullally was the man who welcomed all of us, and he himself was inducted by surprise just a couple of years ago. We're going to do it again. Kelly Powers is the board member at the Muskegon Irish American Society and the Michigan Irish American Hall of Fame, and he's on our radio stage, our AT&T line right now, to celebrate the new inductees coming in and reveal who they are. Thank you for doing that. We appreciate a scoop like that.
1: Good morning, Michael Patrick. How are you?
0: It's such a beautiful Saturday morning for the inductions. If you're going, you go to the Galway tent, if that's where it is still this year, and before you imbibe too much
1: and get into the
0: music.
1: We'll be at the Grafton tent this year.
0: The Grafton tent. Okay, well, that's Grafton Street in Dublin is a very vibrant place where you would likely run into the people that we're about to meet who are the inductees. And the first one, Mick Lane, has appeared on my program many, many times when we broadcast from Hennessy's Irish Pub, and that man loves music.
1: Yes, he does. Big Mick, as he's known, is, 30 years with the Conklin Cayley Band, and he co-founded the Buttermilk Jamboree, and he certainly organizes a lot of Irish music across the state of Michigan. And one of the big things he did was called On Grata Mór, which means great hunger. And just a great guy, a lot of fun to be with too, as you know.
0: The Great Hunger Memorial, of course, referring to the famine. Could there be a more Irish name than Margaret Murphy?
1: No, probably not. And, you know, and Margaret was a founder and volunteer director for the Irish Dance Company of Lansing. And she's worked with kids from age 5 through 18. She would sew their shoes, their outfits, their dance dresses. And one of the great things, she was able to lead a group of kids in the Boston Pops concert years ago.
0: There wouldn't be a concert, there wouldn't be a Michigan Irish Music Festival if it weren't for Thomas Schaub.
1: No, Tom's obviously a friend of mine here in Muskegon with the festival, and he has been our primary talent coordinator and since its inception, since we started the festival. And he dives deep and finds just really, really amazing Irish talent and the authentic cultural lineups that have transformed this festival into one of the premier Irish festivals in the United States. Just a great guy, too.
0: Not too much rival with the Motor City Irish Festival. Everybody exists peacefully. In fact, a couple of years ago, the Michigan Hall of Fame induction ceremony was in Detroit, but Peggy Sullivan Gray is from the D.
1: Yes. Yes, Peggy. And, you know, Peggy is, she's one of the core organizers of the Motor City Irish Fest. And she was the creator of the We Folks program there. And she serves as the mission and chairman of the Ladies Ancient Order Hibernians. And, you know, in 2020, she was the Detroit St. Patrick's Day Parade Grand Marshal.
0: We have a solicitor going into the hall.
1: Yes. So, Joseph McGill, who is an attorney, but he's the 90th president of the Michigan State Bar, and he was Ireland's first honorary consul to the state of Michigan. And that's just really cool. So he founded the Irish Network of Detroit, and he's the Michigan Irish Chamber of Commerce. So he is the past president of the Michigan Catholic Lawyer Society of Metro Detroit, too. So very involved really excited for Joseph.
0: Speaking of Catholic, the Irish Palatine Fathers as a group will be inducted.
1: Yes, they will. And this is a religious order serving the Michigan Irish diaspora for 67 years. And they were established in Wyandotte in 1958. And they act as chaplains for the ancient order Hibernians, and they host the Metro Detroit's annual Irish Palatine Dinner Dance and a whole lot more.
0: Well, you're never going to believe this, but a kid who was an altar boy at Our Lady of Mount Carmel in Wyandotte, serving the 6:30 Mass before school, found out what a Palatine father was, and I just remember that he talked sort of funny. He had the Irish accents. Small world. Oh, yeah. My gosh. Well, this is beautiful, and we want to remember Kevin Donovan, too, since we're speaking of religion. God rest his beautiful soul, and everybody who contributes to this festival. Put it on your calendar.
1: Amen to that, brother.
0: It's the weekend of the Notre Dame Michigan State football game, but I hear there are going to be big screens so you can watch.
1: Oh, that will be available for viewing for those who might want to see that.
0: The Spartans can fight the Irish at the Michigan Irish Music Festival
1: and into
0: the Hall of Fame. Well, thank you very much, and God bless your soul, and Gora Mila Mahagat to you and the Michigan Irish Music Festival and the Michigan Irish American Hall of Fame induction in the Grafton tent that morning, and they also have an honorees breakfast before that. It's Michael Patrick Shields through the AT&T microphones. Slonga Fool and Pogue Mahone and Up the Ra and all that stuff.
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0: Jim Perry from the Downriver Community Conference. Do you recognize this song?
8: Hail to Houston University for our alma mater. Cheers. Thank you so much for that. That's a great way to wake up. And we play on national TV against Texas Tech Friday, so we're going to need all the help we can get.
9: Congratulations.
8: Thanks, Michael. And thanks for last week.
9: Captain of the basketball team at Houston, and when they were very successful. And Tony Cuthbert, I'm sure you know this already, but he has breaking news about your Cougars and the state of Michigan.
10: This was announced yesterday. The defending national champion Michigan Wolverines men's basketball team will play an exhibition game against the Houston Cougars. But the beautiful part about this one, it's going to take place in Grand Rapids Sunday, October 25th at Van Andel Arena. How sweet it is.
8: Yeah, you know, Michigan is the returning national champs. They lost their coach to the Dallas Mavericks, as you all know. But it's great. It's an exhibition game. It don't count against the record. So, you know, they get all the, you know, issues out, bad passes and things like that in these exhibition games, so it'll be ready to rock and roll when the regular season starts. But it's an honor to play Michigan. I mean, I'm from here. You know, I'm a Tom Izzo fan. Tom, you know, signed a couple of our players, Mark Montgomery, who's at UAD, and Mr. Basketball, John Garvey. And I think Tommy's just one of the best coaches in the country of all time. So, but
9: how
8: that's great
9: far did you
8: Michigan.
9: And the Cougars make it in the Final Four when you played, Jim?
8: Well, we got to the... We lost to Notre Dame back in the regional final when they had Kelly Tripucka, Bill Laimbeer, and that great team that Digger Feltz had. They went to the Final Four and lost in the consolation game. I think the last time they played the consolation game, I want to say it was 78. So we had some great teams, though. And then the Phi Slamma Jamma group came in a couple years later, and we went back-to-back-to-back. So that was pretty special.
9: Great teams and some great times, and I presume you'll be right there on the bench, maybe even in Grand Rapids.
8: Well, they sure don't want me calling any plays, and I don't have any game left. Someone says, can you still play? I said, I couldn't play dead in the John Wayne cowboy movie, but that's okay.
9: The very lively Jim Perry, Downriver Community Conference, a Houston Cougar through and through, with some big news right here in the state of Michigan. He lives in the Detroit area, in the Downriver area, and we love him, and congratulations. The Cougars are coming to him and coming to us with the Wolverines. It's Michael Patrick Shields through the AT&T microphones.
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13: Not guilty. I'm Dave Anthony, Fox News. That is what an ICE agent just pleaded in court this morning in Minnesota. The same plea that Christian Castro entered yesterday in state court, as he faces two prosecutions over a January shooting during an enforcement operation that wounded an immigrant.
14: For which Castro claimed is self-defense. He's accused of making false statements about his actions and faces state charges for alleged assault in what Hennepin County DA Mary Moriarty calls a
15: critical step in our efforts to hold him accountable for that shooting.
14: A Hennepin County judge Thursday releasing Castro on bond. For now, he's suspended from ICE without pay.
13: That's Fox's Jeff Manasso. In a new Fox News poll, 53% say the Trump immigration crackdown has gone too far. And there's even more concern in that survey about what's happening overseas.
16: The poll shows overall on foreign policy, President Trump's approval rating is at 37%. 71% of voters don't believe the White House has a plan to end the Iran war. Americans also continue to support 55-39% providing funds for Ukraine's military against Russia.
13: Fox's Colonel Scott. President Trump tells Axios he has a big decision coming up on Iran, whether to go in and annihilate them or not. As the standoff continues over Iran's nuclear program and Strait of Hormuz shipping, Iran claims it attacked another oil tanker again. As gas

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3: Police in Philadelphia keep investigating what's called a house of horrors, where it's feared 5 women may have died, 2 others went missing.
4: Inside the home, once owned by infamous pornographer and suspected killer Raymond R.C. Horsch and his son Eugene, police found over 1 million graphic images connected to 58 people, including several missing women. That includes a photo of Maribel Fressus, which was officially dated the year before she vanished in 2018. And while searching the home, police also found vats of mysterious chemicals, a small marijuana operation, and writings referencing serial killers.
3: That's Fox's Todd Pyro. R.C. Horsch died last year. His son Eugene was arrested in June, so far facing only counterfeiting and firearms charges. A Tennessee grandmother who spent months in jail for a crime in North Dakota, a state she's never even been to, has filed a lawsuit.
5: 50-year-old Angela Lips was arrested in Tennessee while babysitting and accused of committing bank fraud in Fargo, North Dakota. Her $10 million lawsuit against this city says AI facial recognition software falsely identified Lips through a picture on social media as a possible lead in a bank theft investigation. Apparently, the AI flagged it in comparison to a fake ID that had been used by a woman at a bank in Fargo. But the woman who presented the fake ID looked nothing like Lips. After 6 months in custody between North Dakota and Tennessee, she was released over Christmas time in Fargo last year into the cold with no way to get back to Tennessee. Her attorney said they'd always had proof she was in Tennessee and not North Dakota during the time of the bank fraud. Jessica Rosenthal, Fox News.
3: On Wall Street, the Dow's down 224 points. The Nasdaq, though, is up 4. A famous billionaire investor's calling it quits. Warren Buffett, who's 96 years old, put out a statement this morning. He's stepping down as chairman of his investment firm, Berkshire Hathaway, effective immediately. Writing, "Father Time always wins." I'm Dave Anthony, Fox News.
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8: 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Ken Delaney reporting.
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10: You know, when people say to me about Michael Patrick Shields, I say he's incorrigible. And you just proved it.
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1: Good morning, world.
2: What is the road that you're following? Or are you going where the road takes you? Are you steering or being steered? I guess it maybe depends on the moment, the day, the hour. Sometimes you feel like the captain of the ship, and sometimes you feel like you're bailing out water. And it's a funny thing, because you can start to feel like the captain, and then you can say, something's going to happen. This is going too good. And then sometimes it'll be terrible, and you'll say, this can't go on forever. Yea, though I walk through the valley of the shadow of death, I shall fear no evil. And if you're going through hell, keep on walking, right? As the song says, it's Michael Patrick Shields, just sort of, musing a little bit this morning about our life and where it goes and what it is and all of that, because that's what we do on the radio, on 13 radio stations. And so, right, let's get after it then. Politics is our family business, and medias dot virtus, the truth is in the middle. We take the work seriously, but we don't take ourselves seriously. We take our lives seriously, so we try to leave out the boring parts. La pace sia con tutti voi. Today, what kind of day will it be for you? Let's begin thinking like this.
3: 60 seconds of positive brainwashing. People love you. People love you. The right people, they love being around you. The right people come to you at the right time. The right people always come to you at the right time. The right people always come to you at the right time. You choose people that are genuinely kind to you. You choose people that are genuinely kind to you. You choose people that are genuinely kind to you. You choose people that are genuinely kind to you. You get along with people that you align with. You get along with people that you align with. You get along with people that you align with. Your people are generous to you. Your people are generous to you. Your people are generous to you. Love comes to you easily. Love comes to you easily. Love comes to you so easily.
2: Thank you. Now you might say, is that AI? And I might say to you, what is AI? And I might ask Kamala Harris, the former vice president, former U.S. senator, former attorney general of California, presidential candidate, and maybe presidential candidate again. What's AI?
4: AI is kind of a fancy thing. It's, first of all, it's two letters. It means artificial intelligence. But ultimately what it is it's about machine learning. And so the machine is taught. And part of the issue here is what information is going into the machine that will then determine, and we can predict then, if we think about what information is going in, what then will be produced in terms of decisions and opinions that may be made through that process.
2: Thank God we finally found an expert.
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2: 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He gives us information that can save us money all the time. And in this little ditty, this little clip here, listen closely, because money is ready for you.
6: Okay, so the story is that rates are rising, and the 10-year treasury, which guides rates, is at the highest point basically since 2007. So where's the opportunity? That's what everybody wants to know, and it's for buyers right now. Buyers are going to have the opportunity. Yeah, you might pay $100 more than you want to on your mortgage payment, but you might pick up the house for $20,000 less because of the fact that pricing is going to come down and sellers that need to sell are going to be willing to make a deal because there's going to be less buyers in the market. So huge opportunity for buyers right now to take advantage. Again, payment might be slightly higher than they want, but they're going to pick up a bunch of equity if they negotiate it right. And guess what? They're probably going to refinance next year.
2: 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And so therefore, it evens out or even to your advantage. 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Thank you very much, Mr. David Hall. We've been talking a lot about Ireland lately. The Walker Cup was at Lahinch, and then the Irish Open was at Doonbeg, and I forgot the Ryder Cup is coming up. I don't want to say the name of the place, but it's very near those two places. It's a very fancy resort, not too far from Tralee. And the Ryder Cup, of course, is the sort of professional version of the Walker Cup. And so we will always cover that, always cover golf and cover things Irish, because we love it. And we've broadcast from Ireland many times on St. Patrick's Day, and it's Michael Patrick Shields, a member of the Michigan Irish American Hall of Fame, which took place at the Michigan Irish Music Festival in Muskegon, where we're heard on the radio on WKBZ. We're also on WBRN in Big Rapids and in Benton Harbor, St. Joe, and the Great Southwest, WSJM, Kalamazoo, WKZO, WTKG in Grand Rapids, and AM 730 in the afternoons in the state capital of Lansing, where I know it's going to be a lovely day.

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0: The Irish Rockers, U2, who can forget when they performed in Spartan Stadium all those years ago? Remember they were scheduled and they had to cancel and they came back a year later and did it? What show it was. Dr. Peter Trumbore, special interest in Northern Ireland. He's chair of the political science department at Oakland University and international relations and terrorism expert. We've been talking about the possible unification of Ireland, Northern Ireland, and the Irish Republic. And it's kind of funny because it's called Northern Ireland, but it is neither the northernmost part of the Emerald Isle, and it's technically not Ireland, part of the United Kingdom. And when you start throwing in phrases like the British Isles, you get all mixed up. So he's going to help straighten us out here on what was called the Troubles for many years, which, I don't know, it's still sort of sore for some people. And the president was there recently, so we're kind of having a look at it as we're 6 months till St. Patrick's Day. And on the weekend of the Muskegon Irish Music Festival, the Michigan Irish Music Festival there in Heritage Landing. Professor, you mentioned a referendum. Technically, the accord calls for the possibility of a referendum where the people could vote on unifying Northern Ireland with Ireland if there was an appetite for such, but there isn't now because there are loyalists to the crown, Protestants, and so-called Republicans, not to be confused with our Republicans, who are Catholics and who support the Republic of Ireland.
1: Right. So what the agreement calls for is a public referendum to be held both in the North and in the Republic of Ireland, and it has to achieve a majority of support in favor of unification in both jurisdictions for it to happen. Now, there is a sizable loyalist population in Northern Ireland that is very opposed to Irish unification, and I think that is that has always been the sticking point. The question is, does that population still have a numerical majority? And that's what's in question. There is some sense that should a referendum be called in the North, that it would in fact pass, that there is sufficient now popular support in Northern Ireland itself for a successful unification referendum. And it is pretty assured that should that vote be held in the Republic, it would pass there as well. The problem is that would also likely bring about a return of violence in the North as those loyalist paramilitary groups lash out to try to prevent that from happening. And I think that has always been the fear, that should unification occur, it would unleash violence once again. And I think that's the big sticking point.
0: Seems like it's often the fringe people that hold back any real progress in any sort of country, which is why I imagine... I mean, I'm trying to really get into the deep dive here, but why you see Palestinian flags so prevalent in Ireland and Northern Ireland?
1: I think part of that is this sort of the Republican movement in Ireland has long held a position of solidarity with what they consider to be other national liberation movements around the world, whether we're talking, you know, back in the 70s and 80s and into the 90s, an ideological alliance, at least with the Basques in Spain. There have been longstanding ties between the Palestinians and Irish Republicanism. Back during the Troubles, there were connections between the Republican movement, the IRA, and revolutionary movements in Latin America, other revolutionary movements in the Middle East. So this is nothing new. The fact that continues, that sense of solidarity continues between Republicans in the North in particular, also the Irish in the South, is part of that, I think what they would say, a shared belief in anti-colonialism, anti-imperialism, and a shared commitment to national liberation for oppressed peoples. And that's just part of the founding sort of sensibility of both the Irish Republic and the Irish Republican movement in the North.
0: We haven't even brought up Quebec yet, but that's okay. I do have a sort of unrelated thing, and since you are at Oakland University, the chair of the political science department, there have been a number of posts of college students who've been celebrating something called the Kirkiversary, which is the anniversary of Charlie Kirk being murdered. And there are people who are finding these posts where college students are sort of celebrating 1 year later and making comical videos of pantomiming him getting shot and that sort of thing. There was one at Michigan State this week. There was one at EMU. And so people are saying this is they put their name out and they say that she's a junior at whatever college. Her father works at whatever corporation. She thinks it's funny to make fun of Charlie Kirk being murdered. And so they, I don't know what that's called online when you put someone's name out there and say, look what they did. But what do you make of that? And I don't know, I presume you haven't seen any of that at Oakland University, but what do you make, first, of the students reacting like that, and secondly, of their name being sort of forwarded for the rest of us to see?
1: Yeah, so no, there hasn't been anything like that at OU that I'm aware of. I mean, I think regardless of what you think of Kirk's politics and certainly his rhetoric, I just think it's a pretty poor taste to mock anybody's death, especially a violent death. So, you know, I'm not crazy about that whole thing. So that's in poor taste. But then I think what you're talking about is called doxing, to then turn around and expose people, potentially putting them and their families in positions of jeopardy. I think that's also pretty bad. I think it's an indication of, in some ways, how toxic our politics has become. And I think that's unfortunate.
0: Would there be any recourse against the student, or should there be, by the university for posting something like that?
1: I mean, no, I don't think so. I mean, if we tried to punish a college student every time they do or say something distasteful, we wouldn't have colleges and we wouldn't have college students. You know, I think that's what it is to be a dumb 20-year-old. It's frankly, you do a lot of dumb, tasteless things. We happen to live in an era where some of that just is going to follow you around for a while because you're doing dumb, tasteless things on the internet. But no, I think that the university should not be in the job of policing student speech in that regard.
0: Just, you know, we've only got 5 seconds, so I better ask you if that would qualify as what's known as hate speech, which is it's complicated. But I salute you for helping us to understand. We're all your students, not only those enrolled at Oakland University, but on the radio.
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0: Mike Cox, he was Attorney General and candidate for governor. What do you make of the race right now and the current polling that you're seeing, and what kind of campaign is John James running?
5: The poll we saw last week, down by 4 points, that's a good spot to be for Republicans. I don't know what it is, but Republicans are always late closers. The big thing is John is just going to have to keep pounding every day and raise money.
0: Mission Point Resort on Mackinac Island is a very good place to be. In fact, if you watch that Widow's Bay show, the place is kind of like Mackinac Island. It's a resort town. It's along the sea. Kind of like Mackinac Island. Mackinac Island's a little bit haunted too, isn't it? Anyway, lift your spirits if you go to Mission Point Resort there. And if you do, well, you can go all the way up till Halloween. They're waiting for you. And in the Straits of Mackinac, the Line 5 pipelines have been operating just as long as the Mackinac Bridge, built by the same company, in fact, all those years ago, more than 60 years ago. But they're going to build the Great Lakes Tunnel to permanently encase the Line 5 pipelines 200 feet below in the bedrock. And they got the review approval from the Army Corps of Engineers. I asked Ryan Duffy from Enbridge Energy why there was some criticism that the Army Corps review was rushed. People say the Trump administration is pushing for energy projects. And I said, what is your response to the idea that something that took years, some people say, was rushed?
6: I don't think it makes sense in any way to call this rushed. I just don't see how you could say it's rushed. You know, we applied for the state and federal permits back in April 2020, and then the Army Corps announced back in June 2021 that it would do this full environmental impact statement. So it's been a more than six-year federal review and not something that just happened overnight. I mean, to put that in perspective, federal agencies usually do these environmental impact statements in a lot less time. And Congress actually set a two-year target for completing one, and this one took more than 6 years. So that tells you the Corps took the time, worked through the details. And for the Corps, again, this is the highest level of federal environmental review for a project. And our project team completed more than 40,000 hours of work in the field on cultural and environmental survey work to support that review process. So the Corps also said publicly it was a carefully weighted decision, the culmination of a thorough process, a lot of input. So that's really exactly the kind of record you would expect and really want for a big project like this in a place as important as the Strait.
0: Ryan Duffy, Enbridge Energy on the Great Lakes Tunnel. It's Michael Patrick Shields all across the Great Lakes and beyond.
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8: With an emphasis on innovation, arts, culture, music, and community, the 10-day 269 Fest is underway in downtown Kalamazoo. Organizers say since Kalamazoo already produces an extraordinary amount of programming every fall, the festival seeks to gather it under one brand on one calendar so residents and visitors can more easily move from a concert to a pitch competition to a block party to a gallery opening without ever needing to leave downtown. McKenna Dole is the Marketing and Communications Coordinator for Discover Kalamazoo.
9: All week long, Sounds of the Zoo will be performing at various locations throughout downtown Kalamazoo. There will be 7 days of free live music. 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
8: 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I'm Mike Alarney, WKZO News.
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11: I'm Beth Fisher. A big recall coming from General Motors. 300,000 SUVs are being recalled over a rear view camera issue. The National Highway Traffic Safety Administration says screens may be distorted or blank. The recall applies to certain small SUVs. AAA says gas prices increased by 14 cents overnight. We're now paying an average of $4.89 for a gallon of regular in Michigan. This also marks the third straight day that we've set a record high for diesel at $6.68 a gallon. The Detroit Fire Department is making sure first responders don't get stuck at red lights while trying to save a life. The department is piloting technology that triggers a green light every time first responders get close to an intersection. Typical protocol requires trucks to stop at red lights and wait for traffic to clear. Drivers coming through the intersection may not see emergency vehicles or just aren't paying attention. Chief David Nelson says the goal is to improve response times. I'm Beth Fisher for the Michigan News Network.
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14: A decent start to the weekend today. Look for clouds to gradually filter into our skies this afternoon, along with a couple of hit-and-miss sprinkles and highs in the mid-70s. The chance of rain increases overnight with lows in the mid-50s. Rain will come down heavily at times on Saturday. Looks to be on the cooler side as highs drop into the mid-60s. Drying out on Sunday with the rain shifting to the south. High temperatures in the mid to upper 60s throughout most of next week. Tracking Southwest Michigan's weather, I'm Storm 2-8 meteorologist Scott Larson.
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0: 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In the great Southwest, it's WSJM, St. Joe, Benton Harbor, Cadillac. 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It's all there for you. And you're welcome to send feedback. We respond to everything. The nation watched in fascination and horror as a high-functioning, competent woman suffered to the extent that she broke down in a terrifying way. Lindsay Clancy murdered her three children, her babies, and then attempted to kill herself and ended up in court and in a wheelchair for the rest of her life. And the nation became divided. And so did the jury, to the extent that one holdout juror said, no, I'm not going along with a not guilty verdict. And now we wait to see if that case will be retried. And what is the fate of Lindsay Clancy, whether she's found guilty or not? Lindsay Case Palsrock has written about it. She's from Michigan, a public affairs professional, a former lobbyist, the host of the Better Than Average podcast, which you can get wherever you find your podcasts. And most importantly, in the case of the op-ed she has written, a mom. Welcome to our AT&T microphones, and thank you for being here under these complicated circumstances.
17: Thank you, Michael. Nice to speak with you this morning.
0: What is it like to have a baby?
17: Oh, my goodness. Well, let's first talk about the 9 months before that. I mean, frankly, the pregnancy was as hard for me as anything else. But it's all-consuming. And physically draining and wonderful. And it depends on the baby, right? I've got three. My youngest, I swear that kid didn't sleep for a five-hour stretch until he was four. You know, like every Thursday I'd have a breakdown because I'd, you know, go back to work on Monday after napping all weekend with him. And by Thursday I was like, I'm leaving the country. Get me out of here. I can't do this anymore. So it's a big physical lift. And I do think in this society where everybody's doing everything and we all make it look so easy, we do forget the physical lift that is having children.
0: The physical lift, but you did it again, mm-hmm. and so did Lindsay Clancy. Mm-hmm. And some people might ask, you know, well, how come if it was so all-consuming and overwhelming, why did she do it three times before she snapped? Mm-hmm. I don't like to use a word casual like snap.
17: Mm-hmm. Mm-hmm.
0: But what do you think, as someone who also has three children, right?
17: Mm-hmm.
0: Give us what you wrote about in the op-ed and why the case was intriguing to you.
17: Yeah. I mean, first of all, we keep doing it because we love it and because it's purpose. I don't think there's any higher purpose. And I do think women, we're built to be nurturers, and sacrifice is sort of second nature to us when it comes to our kids. However, we've got to look, you know, step back a little bit and look at roles and capacity. And we're in a very different society than we were 100 or 1,000 years ago. But
0: for better or for worse?
17: I think we're at a tipping point of worse, for sure. You know, things got easier until they didn't. You know, I could order something on an app, and but now I have 13 apps I have to check for my various kids' homework or sports mm-hmm. schedule, right? Like, and we're with social media, the image that's kept up. I've got a friend who's an OBGYN, Michael. Mm-hmm. She'll do a C-section and make a triple layer cake hours later. I mean, this is this is just what we're doing. And I'm not saying that there's not a conversation to be had about men and the expectations of our modern society, but we've gotten to a point of unsustainability a bit there.
0: Lindsay Clancy's job, if I'm not mistaken, she birthed babies, right? She was
17: a labor and delivery nurse, right? And the trial did show there was a lot of angst around going back to work and feeling like she wasn't physically ready. Her kids weren't sleeping the way it's definitely the way we do postpartum in this country is, you know, relatively unique. I went to Slovakia once for educational purposes, and they make you stay home for 2 years. You don't even get a choice. So it's certainly a unique thing to think, you know, 2 months after you have a baby, like, how are you going to manage all of that? But I think I want to go back to your question a little bit about relatability with Lindsay. I think number one, I didn't know much about this, and frankly, people just kept saying, "Oh, if I Google your name, her face comes up now because our names are close enough." And I kept getting people kind of baiting me on texts about what I thought about it. And I'm like, I'm watching the trial. I don't want to read someone else's opinion. And I started watching. But I think the biggest thing to note, though, is women do not find what she did relatable, period. I know zero women that think, you know, well, I get it. Life, that made sense. No. In fact, I think it actually plays into the hand of the insanity defense of like, what? How? You know, no. But I think what it was relatable and awakening was when you think about what would be the motive for this to happen if it wasn't that she was insane, you know, that she had a psychotic break. Mm-hmm. That picture that was painted is a sort of a narrative that we've all had weaponized against us. Those of us who are busy, and particularly those of us are working and trying to handle a lot, or it struck such a chord of dismissiveness towards what we're doing that became as important as anything else, as saying like, hang on a minute, like, we can talk about insanity or not. Did she really, this all came down to, do you believe she heard the voice and was, you know, out of her mind and did this? That's it. That's the law in terms of what we, guilt or not guilt. But your idea of why she might have done this otherwise was infuriating to women.
0: The fact that she was able to time out how long it would take her husband to go to the drugstore and then go to the restaurant and get back and how much time she would, and that he spoke to her on the phone in the middle of her perpetrating the crime when he said she just sounded kind of busy.
17: Yeah.
0: Didn't know. I mean, so you say to yourself, well, that's very calculated. Mm-hmm. Or you say to yourself on the other end of the spectrum, that is totally insane.
17: Exactly, right. I mean, like I said, what she did is so unrelatable. I don't think you're going to find any woman that I have respect for that's like, well, I get what... No, I think your point is correct, Michael, in that my guess is if she was losing it to that point, her mental health was frayed where she broke, that probably wasn't just for 7 minutes. It was probably for an hour or whatever. I mean,
0: maybe all day.
17: Exactly. But you know, I'm not here to be the authority on that, but I think if you just, the problem is this, the woman only tried to get help for herself and for her family, you know, furiously for months and months and months. There was never other actions that showed, oh, look at her there. She had a raging fit and threw glass plates at everyone and said, I want to die. You know, it was only ever like the most devoted, studious attempt to get better. So
0: it is so puzzling and disturbing. And we will continue with this very heavy topic with Lindsay Palsrock back in a flash.
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0: Thank you for being here with us. It's Michael Patrick Shields. The physical lift and sacrifice that come with carrying, delivering, and nursing children are often treated as an afterthought. And this, paired with a gigantic mental load, has created a phenomenon that's making women tired, sick, and sad. A woman can hardly recognize herself as more than a vessel, according to Lindsay Case Palsrock, who is a mom and a former lobbyist and the host of the Better Than Average podcast. She's with us on our AT&T line right this very moment. Obviously, we're referring to the Lindsay Clancy case, and we're waiting to find out whether she will be retried for killing her three children. Does it matter what happens to her, whether she's retried or found guilty or not guilty? Because as you has intimated, her life is over, and she may not even care from that wheelchair with unimaginable, I think, guilt.
1: Oh, yeah. I mean, that's kind of my point about the evidence of her life up until that day. Is she? There's no one that loves those kids more than she did. I mean, sure, maybe her husband. But, I mean, I, if I were her, I'd say, you know, give me the death penalty and let's make it quick. I mean, that sounds crass, but I think it's not really about what happens to her, because her, yeah, she's in a wheelchair and she killed her own kids. I mean, put me in a cell, put me in a bed, put me in whatever. Makes no difference.
0: When she came to, so if we can put it in that way, and realized what she'd done, and I don't understand either, not that I could ever understand, but why take the kids with you if you're that depressed? Why not just jump out the window with your wrists slashed first?
1: Well, I think if you believe that she was in psychosis, there's number one, that her claim that she was hearing things or being, you know, told to do things by some kind of voice. And I think that that's that may still be up for debate. But in that case, when someone has that type of a psychotic break, it's not going to make sense to the rest of us. But I think if there was logic otherwise, I think there was this fear of everyone suffering if she left them. But like, I tend to think you had to be really outside of your mind to do any of that. And so I guess I don't really buy this idea. It was like, she was like, well, should it just be me? Should all, I don't really buy that that was a conversation that she was having rationally with herself.
0: Your article is in the Detroit News. Lindsay Clancy case exposes a crisis for mothers. And you are a mother. If you were on that jury, what would you have deemed?
1: Yeah. I would say when it comes down to the law, Michael, the question was, do you believe that she was in a state of psychosis and therefore not able to be found guilty by reason of insanity? I think the professionals convinced me enough that there was reasonable doubt, right? Like, I think there's no certainty in saying, no, she was definitely fine. And this was just, you know, a bad afternoon. I think that, particularly the doctor who had done all the very famous cases, his name escaping me, was pretty convincing about at least the possibility that this woman did what happened to her was exactly what she said. She really was in a out of mind, out of body experience where she was thought she was doing something that needed to be done to save her kids.
0: Is that kind of reaction, whether it's chemical or psychotic or both, unique only to women?
1: Well, it's funny. My teenage son, something like, well, men have hormones and such. There is science and evidence that the postpartum experience creates a hormonal cocktail of things. And then again, I'm going to throw sleep deprivation in there too. I mean, when I heard them say she didn't sleep for 48 hours at one point and then drove herself to the emergency room. I mean, first of all, this is where I wanted to grab a hold of her husband and say, you let her drive herself to the emergency room after 48 hours of being awake. I think that layers on there, but Michael, I mean, what was it? 13 different drugs. Like Seroquel alone is an antipsychotic, and she told them, "I don't. This makes me feel weird. That thoughts are." And that was the one that was that had the highest blood level in her system at the time. So I mean, who? That's the point. You're just throwing all kinds of fireworks into this chemical space.
0: Lindsay, if you were to sum up your article, and I hope people will read it at the Detroit News or go to your Better Than Average podcast, which is typically more lighthearted than this topic, but it not is. Always. Yeah. What is the summary of the article that you wrote and why?
1: I think it's that you don't have to relate to what Lindsay did, and you shouldn't, by the way, to pay attention to her life up until that point and realize that it's very similar to the experience of a lot of women in this country that are trying to do quote unquote it all. And generally that's born not out of obligation or out of an attempt to of a perfect image. It's out of love. We want our children to be healthy, happy. We want them to have experiences. We want them to see the world. We want to have our careers that maybe we went to 8 years or 4 years of college to study for. And so I think that the bigger takeaway is like, hello, we've got to bring nuance into these conversations. I mean, the fact that someone could say, wow, look at what she went through and how much help she asked for. And look how much the fact that you can't say that out loud without someone calling you a baby killer. We've got a problem, Michael, you know, and it's unrelated to this case. Right. And we've got to embrace nuance and value it in a way that we bring it to these conversations first.
0: Congratulations on being a mom and a successful professional and a podcast host. It's called Better Than Average, Lindsay Case Palsrock, and you can read her op-ed in the Detroit News. Follow her on social, and thank you for taking the radio stage with us with a unique perspective, but an authentic perspective on a topic that is vexing for the rest of us, man, woman, and child. 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
3: Canada and the U.S. remain locked in a trade dispute. With a 50% tariff on the line, dairy producers on both sides of the border are watching closely. Market analyst Sean Hackett says dairy farmers could find themselves caught in the middle if those trade barriers remain in place.
4: Especially for butter, you know, butter is we do sell a lot of butter to Canada. You know, that would probably be the most impacted in having to go elsewhere or get absorbed domestically and creating a surplus of butter fat. I mean, I think that probably is the most impacted market of all the dairy derivatives that I could see in terms of where, you know, we do some of the most substantial trade. The other part is, you know, because of the GLP-1s and the dramatic increase in the desire to consume more protein-oriented foods, you know, your dry whey powders and such, you know, that trade between Canada and the U.S. has gotten bigger.
3: That's market analyst Sean Hackett.
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3: USDA Undersecretary Richard Fordyce has recently been out in the countryside speaking with producers about the challenges facing agriculture. He says one long-term solution to rebuilding the nation's beef herd may be shifting more cattle production into regions with more dependable forage supplies.
8: Certainly help respond to, you know, to our producers in more of the western states where, you know, where they are short of feed. I think it could be a combination of a number of things, but, you know, I'm from Northwest Missouri and, you know, we'll certainly have our dry periods, you know, in the summertime, but we seem to always have leftover hay. You know, we always seem to have plenty of pasture for cows. So I think it's maybe a rethinking of, you know, traditionally, you know, how do we raise beef cattle in this country? And, you know, again, I think it goes back to having more head in areas that have more predictable forage year in and year out.
3: Fordyce says USDA may also have policy tools available to help producers access additional forage.
8: I think there are probably some, you know, some levers that we can pull. You know, is there, you know, would there be an opportunity at some point to utilize more heavily utilize CRP, for example, in either grazing systems or maybe even haying part of that? On a more regular basis, right? I mean, we do have the provisions for emergency haying and grazing, and then we also have managed haying and grazing on CRP, but, you know, you can't do it all, and it has to be, you know, you can do all of it, you know, over the course of 3 years. And I think it's just when folks think about doing that, I don't know that it's as palatable as it would be if we were able to kind of figure out a way to make that more available and make it easier to access.
3: Recently, while passing through Wisconsin, Fordyce says one issue consistently came up, regardless of commodity or farming sector.
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10: To be the mediators. I'm Lisa Brady, Fox News. Gulf allies. President Trump plans to meet with next week on the sidelines of the UN General Assembly. As he now signals, he's mostly going it alone on Iran.
11: A reporter asked him, next to a jet engine, so it was kind of hard to hear. We don't have the soundbite. Asked him if he has heard from the Iranians through an intermediary, and he said, we deal directly. That is now as he tells Axios the following. I have a big decision coming up. Do I want to go in and annihilate them, or do I not? It is a big decision. Anything can happen with me. A new Fox News poll finds that among all voters, 26% see a clear White House strategy for ending the war.
10: Fox's Peter Ducey at the White House. Oil prices back on the rise today, with U.S. crude topping $102 a barrel, as a surge in gas prices also continues, with diesel still hitting new highs, especially hard on farmers and truckers, which can ultimately hit consumer prices. An ICE agent accused of shooting and wounding an immigrant in Minnesota and lying about the circumstances of that incident pleads not guilty in federal court, a day after Christian Castro entered the same plea in state court. Castro has claimed self-defense in the January incident. He's been released on bond and suspended from ICE without pay for now. Just getting word that singer-songwriter Duncan Sheik has died. The Tony and Grammy winner was 56.
12: Sheik is best known for his 1996 hit Barely Breathing, which earned him a Grammy nomination. He later won two Tonys for co-writing the music for Broadway's Spring Awakening, which also took home Best Musical in 2006.
10: Fox's Michelle Pollino. His family had posted Wednesday he was in critical but stable condition and receiving medical care. They're now telling the New York Times his cause of death was organ failure, posting the world has lost a singular talent and deeply influential voice in music and theater. America is listening to Fox News.

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1: A delay in Cleveland in the murder trial of an attorney accused of killing his former client.
2: Gregory Moore is accused of the 2013 stabbing death of Eliza Sherman outside his downtown Cleveland office. Prosecutors say Moore, who was Sherman's divorce attorney, killed or had someone kill her so that she would not be available for her divorce trial that he was allegedly unprepared for.
3: I am going to dismiss our panel of jurors.
2: A Cuyahoga County judge now pushing back the case and granting a delay after the lead defense attorney asked to be removed. A new pretrial hearing is expected to be scheduled for next week. Jeff Manasso, Fox News.
1: Days after the Anthropic CEO called for a collective effort to slow the pace of advanced AI for safety, the company has announced its Claude model is helping to build its successor, handling more than a quarter of the research and development, but completing tasks under human supervision. Risk warnings have escalated after an OpenAI model went rogue during testing this summer. For the first time in more than a century, a new cat species is identified. It's small and a leopard lookalike.
4: Sheik is best known for his 19...
5: The tiny feline is named the Leopardus tilcayo and was found in Bolivia's lush Yungas forest after a biologist received a call in 2016 about a weird cat given to a local wildlife sanctuary. It came from a local man who found it as a kitten on a road near the forest. He took the kitten in, thinking it was a domestic breed until its wild side appeared. Then he gave it up to the sanctuary. The tilcayo is 18 inches long and weighs just 3 pounds, making it smaller than the average house cat. It's light brown, slender, and covered in spots like a leopard. After years of research, biologists realized they had found the first new cat species since 1923. Still, little is known about the tilcayo, including the size of its wild population, how it reproduces, what it eats, and how it lives day to day.
1: Fox's Gianna Gelosi. Stocks are lower. The Dow's down 234. I'm Lisa Brady, Fox News.
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7: Bronson healthcare officials are encouraging people to get their annual flu vaccine. It's recommended for everyone who is at least 6 months old, and it can help reduce the risk of becoming seriously ill. People who are pregnant or have chronic health conditions are especially urged to get the flu shot. Now, flu season normally begins in early October, but extends into May. Cases peak oftentimes during the winter. Now, Bronson offers flu vaccines throughout the fall and winter at many of their primary care offices. A 66-year-old Three Rivers man has been arrested on multiple charges after police seized 3 guns, ammunition, suspected narcotics, and evidence of narcotics trafficking. He was arrested at a home on 4th Street near Pleasant Street. Southwest Enforcement Team, St. Joseph Valley Special Response Team, Three Rivers Police, and Michigan State Police carried out the search warrant. The man is not legally allowed to possess any guns. I'm Michael Arney, WKZO News.

Welcome, everybody, to the Friday edition of Clay and Buck, and we have a lot to talk to you about today. More crazy stuff from the insane left. You got Macklemore, you got Hassan Piker, Abdul Al-Sayed. They're running wild all over the place. We will bring sanity to that situation or that conversation. But also just want to let you know, we've got an absolutely stacked guest roster today. Sometimes it just sort of happens. We try to have one, maybe two guests today. Today we've got a bunch of them, but they're all fantastic, beautiful guests. Clay, it's kind of Friday Ladies Day on the Clay and Buck Show because we have Ann Coulter coming up. We have Carol Markowitz, and we have Representative Kat Kamak, who will be with us, and they're all talking about different things. Carol's going to talk about the Macklemore situation, Israel-Palestine, all that stuff. Representative Kamak on AI, tech, where Trump is, and all that stuff. We've got a special guest on finance, actually.

0: later on this hour, talk about the markets, the price of gas, all of that. We'll introduce him in a little bit. And then, of course, Ann Coulter is just going to be, she's going to join, she's going to throw bombs, as a Coulter does. So we got a lot to look forward to today on the program. Here we go on Trump, Clay. I wanted to get into some of the latest from him before we dive into so many other things. First off, on Iran, everyone is looking now at how much Iran is going to affect the situation of these upcoming midterms. We all know it's very real. It's something that's on people's minds. Here is Trump saying, look, we're going to make a good deal or no deal. This is cut nine, guys. Play it.
1: Iran wants to make a deal. They're not ready, in my opinion. We're going to either make a deal that's good or we're not going to make a deal at all. We've already ended their capability toward getting a nuclear missile. If we would not have used our B-2 bombers, we would right now have an Iran with a nuclear weapon, and they would use it. They would use it very easily. They are considered you look anywhere in the world, they're considered the most evil country right now.
0: All right, cut it off right there for a sec, guys. It's that, like a bro conversation, you see this, Clay, like you talk to your buddies about. Go to cut eight. Now here he's talking about whether he'd rather be eaten by sharks or get electrocuted. Cut eight. Or not. I thought the lead is
1: your question. If you get a little leak and the water starts coming in your boat and you're in electric, do you get electrocuted or not? He said, you know, nobody's ever asked me that question. And I said, so here's my question. You remember this? I used to say it during the campaign, driving the press crazy, but people found it sort of amusing. I said, so if I'm in an electric boat and I see I'm going down and the water's pouring in, so I know I'm going to be electrocuted, but 5 yards away there are sharks. Do I take the electrocution or do I go swimming with the sharks? And you know what my answer was? I'll take the electrocution, okay? I'll take the electrocution. But he didn't know how to answer the question, Johnny. He said no idea.
0: Clay, what do you think of our commander-in-chief's decision-making on that one? I think you would take Sparky over Jaws.
2: Yeah, first of all, I think it's a tough choice.
0: What are we talking about today? What is that?
2: Well, it's like saying, you know, would you rather, which way would you rather go? I guess if you get electrocuted, you basically are drowning, right? It's not the electrocution that would actually end up killing you, probably. I know you can have some electrical currents that are so strong, but I think it would probably knock you out and you would drown. Versus the shark attack. I think it would go pretty fast with the shark attack. I think you would be done very quickly. But I think I would rather be electrocuted. I think the president has made the right choice here.
0: Strong decision making. Now, back to the real thing that he was talking about, or the more real thing, the thing that is on people's minds. Iran not having nuclear weapons capability versus where we are right now with the price of gas. Price of diesel, Clay, is at a, I know it has hit a high. I'm trying to see how high that high is, but these prices, unfortunately, are going against us on the first day of voting. Are you unconcerned? Are you still feeling like we're in a good enough spot to get it done?
2: Look, I think the overall price of oil and gas in many ways has been factored in and people are upset about it. But I think the pivot that Republicans have started to deploy, at least some places, is they, first of all, oil and gas prices were higher in June of 2022 when inflation hit 9.1%. So under Biden, gas prices were higher 4 years ago than they are now. And the reason why prices in general are high is because of Joe Biden. So everybody who is a Democrat that is arguing we're going to make things more affordable, I get the concern about affordability, but we are recovering from the disastrous economic choices that Joe Biden and Democrats made, and that is the reason why people are upset about affordability now. If you look at the data, I saw yesterday that we hit an all-time high in average family income. Do you see that? I think it's like $87,000 now, ballpark figure. It has never been higher. That's adjusted for inflation. Things have gotten better. But the problem is things are not recovered yet. Now, you can certainly argue tariffs and the decision to go to Iran have not helped the overall cost of goods. I think that's a fair critique to have. But the argument of Democrats will help make affordability better, they have actually failed. We just gave them control of the economy in January of 21. When Joe Biden came in, Buck, inflation was 1.9%. In a year and a half, it went to 9.1%. Core inflation right now is 2.4%. With oil and gas included, it's 3.4%, but that fluctuates quite a bit. At 2.4%, we're not far from the Fed target of 2%. They are raising interest rates now. They cut interest rates, probably, Buck, too soon for Joe Biden, because they cut interest rates going into the election. Jerome Powell, who claims that he's not a political actor, cut interest rates pretty substantially for Joe Biden going into the election. And so when I look at the big picture here, to me, the story is, who do you trust to actually make the economy better over the next 2 years? Democrats or Republicans? For me, that's not a difficult choice. Doesn't mean that everything's perfect. Things are better. They're substantially better than they were in June of 2022. And the data reflects, and I've said this, and this is what all of the sort of economists say, it takes a long time for people to get used to prices increasing as rapidly as they did in 2022. And so we're still dealing with the fallout of that decision made by Democrats, and the arsonists are saying, you should hire us to put the fire out.
0: I also think, while all of that is true, the best thing that can possibly happen right now is a serious trend in downward gas prices. Clay, right now we're roughly $100 a barrel, I think. Isn't that the more
2: that's
0: or less
2: about right.
0: We are?
2: Yep.
0: I think we could get it down. I think by Election Day, if a few things go right and a few things just stay where they're supposed to or go in the direction they're supposed to, we could get down to 80 a barrel. Which I think would be a huge, and now there's going to be a lot of early voting, and so this is imperfect, but I'm saying over the next 60 days.
2: The other problem is, I don't disagree with you at all. The other problem is, though, the decline in overall oil and gas prices drastically follows the decline in the average cost, right? So I think at this point, even if oil and gas drop to $80 a barrel tomorrow, the degree to which it takes to get those reflected
0: in
2: gas prices, I think it's kind of baked in at this point. I think it's baked in.
0: I'm trying to be optimistic here, buddy. All right, Ebenezer Scrooge,
2: yes.
0: Just give me a second. Thank you. So a few things. One, the summer driving season, this is just a cyclical thing. It has nothing to do with Trump, Iran, the Democrats, anything, okay? Summer driving season is over, so that means that there'll be a little bit of a drop in demand, which will be helpful. They can start doing winter blend gasoline, which has more cheap butane, and so that can help with this. I mean, I was obviously researching this stuff last night. I'm like, how can this happen? That, Clay, is worth about 20, 25 cents at the wholesale level, so that makes its way to the pump price as well. But still, so those are two things. Those are the things that are just going to help a little bit, which are wind at the – that's wind in the sails of the Republicans. It's not a ton of wind. I get it, but it's some wind. The big thing is – Middle East supply and finding ways to get as much of that Middle East supply going as possible. This is where the Trump administration relationship with the Saudis, the situation, by the way, of the Yemeni civil war, which is continuing to be a total mess. All these things play into and factor into it. And also diesel. The issue with diesel, as we've discussed before, is that's like the fee for delivery, right? The cost of diesel is the cost of the movement of goods and the cost of the operation of a lot of heavy machinery. And so that then also gets priced into this stuff. So Clay, my most optimistic thing would be something to signal a major, basically the Saudis, things are quiet in Hormuz. The Saudis say, we're going to continue to try to add more supply, and then people drive a little bit less, and maybe we get to $80 a barrel by maybe 75, but $80 a barrel, I think, is a optimistic target by Election Day. And that will mitigate some of the electoral climb that I think the Republicans have right now. It's not going to be perfect, everybody, but it's going to mitigate.
2: I think at this point, the price of oil and gas is baked in, for better or worse. And I think if you look around the landscape right now, we're getting a lot of conflicting signals. First of all, I saw a poll this morning saying that Kansas might vote for a Democrat in the Senate. I don't think Kansas has voted for a Democrat in the Senate since 1932. I think that's the number.
0: The stuff you see, Clay, are demoralization operations, to be clear.
2: But there's no way, I guess, when I look at the overall landscape, there's no way to explain why Michigan is a toss-up and New Hampshire is a toss-up. And also, I think Minnesota, that Michelle Tafoya is doing a really good job. Every poll there is showing it's going to be close. There's no way to explain why all of those states are close, which are battleground in some way states. And then Ohio and Texas, which are states that Trump won by double digits, are somehow going to be close enough that Democrats could win, right? There's no way to reconcile those. So I think there's just a lot of noise out there. I think the polls are going to be substantially wrong again, as they have already been in the primary. And I'm kind of the point where don't pay attention to anything else. All you can control is that you and your friends and family get out and vote. I'm going to go early vote as soon as I possibly can here in Tennessee. I'm going to get my ballot cast. We've talked about this before. If you can early vote, it's good, because in many states, they can tell that you voted and they can shift their get out the vote efforts to other people. I'm talking about going in. I'm not talking about mail balloting. I'm talking about going in directly and actually early voting if you have the opportunity to do it. And I just think we're going to see a lot of very, very tight races. And ultimately, the argument's going to come down to, who do you trust to make things better? The party that made things so bad in the economy that everybody's still angry, or the party that's trying to fix the mess that they made? That would be the question that I think is central here. I also think, increasingly, like Steve Hilton in California, our buddy Steve Hilton, Michelle Tafoya in Minnesota, and Mike Rogers in Michigan. There are a lot of blue states that have only had blue state leadership for a long time. It's hard for me to believe that voters there are saying, hey, the reason we're frustrated in our state is because Donald Trump has been president for 2 years. I actually think some of these blue states have got major structural issues where people are frustrated with their leadership, and there's actually an incumbency impact that is negative in places like Michigan, in places like Minnesota, in places like California, that is being underrated, where Democrats have had complete control. One of our great callers yesterday, Buck, I thought, pointed out, if you want to be focusing on oil and gas prices, look how much cheaper gas is in red states. That's tangible decisions that are being made that is putting more money in people's pocket. And I've got some stats for you that are unbelievable about how much people are paying in state and local taxes, even in the world of football, coming out of the Wall Street Journal that I've got sitting over next to me. So we're going to have some fun with that, too, by the way. 800-282-2882. And I will tell you, if you're trying to save money, perfect10mortgage.com. 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If you have got a lot of credit card debt out there, 20%+ interest, if you've got personal loan debt, if you're laying in bed late at night thinking, I have got to put my financial house in order, why not take advantage of a good decision you may well have made, which is buying a home? 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

0: Clay and Buck, we got a bunch of stories. I got so many things that are jotted down here. We got Hassan Piker, Jen Psaki on Sidney Sweeney, the Lindsey Clancy juror has spoken, Macklemore, Gavin Newsom. Let's play Gavin Newsom. He now says, Buck, after 6 years, turns out it was insane to shut down the beaches in California. Our good buddy, the governor of California, listen.
1: There needs to be like a 9/11 commission on COVID.
2: Yeah.
1: You know, what we did right, what we did wrong.
2: Yeah, and look, everyone's a genius in hindsight, so, you know, coulda, woulda.
1: Well, what would you do differently?
2: I had a whole chapter just about Purell. We were running around doing price gouging legislation against Purell, and everyone was thinking it was a Purell-based crisis. I mean,
1: people were scrubbing their groceries.
2: Yeah, I mean, DeSantis was closing down his beaches before we closed ours. I mean, the idea that we closed beaches was insane in hindsight.
3: I love how he tries to throw DeSantis under the bus there. I was in Florida during COVID. That's why I live in Florida now, Clay. We're not doing this thing where we rewrite history about who stood strong and who was a coward and a fraud. And obviously the latter was Gavin Newsom. And the other part of this that bothers me so much is we weren't all geniuses in hindsight. Some of us were geniuses in sight at the time, saying, no, you shouldn't do this.
0: You and I are also willing, I think by May 10th, May 1st, sometime in May, like give people grace for awful decisions that were made in March and April. That's very lenient. I think by May of 2020, we knew everything that we needed to know about COVID. And I can tell you, I moved my whole family to the state of Florida. May of 2020, we spent the whole month living at the beaches in Florida that were 100% open in Ron DeSantis' state.
3: Mm-hmm. What happened in Israel 3 years ago on October 7th will never be forgotten. Hamas terrorists murdered more than 1,200 innocent Israelis and took 250 hostages. The brutality of their attacks was horrific. As bad as the terrorist attacks were on 9/11 for us, when you look at the numbers for Israel, for its proportion, this had even greater casualties. Everyone was affected one way or another. This October 7th, Christians and Jews are coming together to stand with Israel through the International Fellowship of Christians and Jews Flags of Fellowship Movement. 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Clay, Travis, and Buck Sexton.

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1: We have reached a major weekend for special events in the Kalamazoo area. It includes the Can-Am Peace Jam, and that will be held in a new location this year. WKZO's Ken Delaney has the details.
2: Organizers say the event, which runs Saturday from 1 p.m. to 11 p.m., is being reimagined as a vibrant street-level celebration under the rallying cry, Taking It to the Streets, and will occur along Water Street from the north downtown Kalamazoo Mall to Edward Street. Activities will also take place in the nearby Haymarket Plaza. City of Kalamazoo has announced that the Arcadia Creek Festival Place site will remain closed to public use while the city continues to address environmental concerns identified through its assessment of the site. The city offered to support the Can-Am Peace Jam to find an alternative site. The event, described as a grassroots cultural festival dedicated to music, peace building, and cross-border friendship. Ken Delaney reporting.
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4: I'm Beth Fisher. It's not only international tensions driving up gas prices across Michigan again today. Patrick DeHaan of GasBuddy.com says major refineries in the Chicago area and supply disruptions across the Midwest are also to blame. According to AAA of Michigan, the average price for a gallon of unleaded today is $4.89, while the price of diesel continues to break new records at $6.72 a gallon. As Michigan residents adjust to paying more at the pump and the checkout counter, a new report says they're doing so while earning less. According to the nonpartisan nonprofit group Michigan Future out of Ann Arbor, the Wolverine State now ranks 40th in the nation in per capita income, that down from 16th back in calendar year 2000, an unprecedented slide, according to Lou Glazer, former deputy director of the Michigan Department of Commerce and president of Michigan Future. I'm Beth Fisher for the Michigan News Network.
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8: Partly cloudy skies on this Friday as high temperatures top off in the low 70s this afternoon. More cloud cover streams in tonight with some scattered showers developing overnight. That rain, though, becomes heavier and widespread into Saturday morning. So much so that an excessive rainfall outlook has been issued for the area, and some cities may see over 2 inches of rain throughout the day Saturday. We'll dry out mostly into Sunday, temperatures cooler in the mid-60s. Tracking West Michigan's weather, I'm Storm Team 8 meteorologist Sarah Flynn.
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0: Welcome back into Clay and Buck. So we're just talking about COVID and accountability for it, because Gavin Newsom's like, yeah, we shouldn't have closed the beaches after all. People like me and Clay and some others who, I mean, I remember this. I got piled on for saying we should open up normally, like go back to normal life for Easter in 2020. And I've never received so much hatred for anything in my entire life. So I think that was like mid-April. And I agree with you, Clay. I think by May 1st, that's when it's like, who are you? That's when it's really, we've seen the data. We know what's going on. The 2 weeks was extended. It wasn't just 2 weeks. So we need to have that clarity in this discussion. Because otherwise, what they do is they muddy up the waters by saying, well, you were in favor of, 2 weeks to slow the spread.
1: Your point on that. In Ron DeSantis's Florida, which I was in for the entire month of May, all the beaches were open in May, and I took my family out to dinner indoors on Cinco de Mayo 2020, posted a video of my entire family out to dinner on May 5th, 2020, and the world came undone around me. The fact that I would go indoors to eat dinner and that Florida would allow it, but I can specifically speak to the fact that I was there, and by May 1, you knew everything you needed to know, and you found out very quickly whether your governor had any balls or not, and was able to actually look at the data and make the best decision for all of his constituents.
0: Now, this also reminded us of something. Rick Santelli is retiring. He's leaving CNBC, and he's retiring. Well, I shouldn't say retiring. I mean, he's leaving. Not completely. He's going into like semi-retirement because he's still going to be a contributor afterwards. But he's not going to be a daily host over there. Guy's had a huge career. He's been there for, I don't know how many years. 27 years. Thank you. 27 years with CNBC. Some people forget this, Clay. He was the guy whose rant started the Tea Party movement, in essence, back in 2009. He was the guy who on the, what was it, the floor of the Chicago Mercantile Exchange, I think. If I got that right, that's pretty impressive recall. But he was the guy who basically said, we need a new Tea Party. And it was just a rant on CNBC. And conservatives and budget hawks in America created a movement that, by the way, gave us Marco Rubio. Like, people forget, the Tea Party actually won a ton of elections and propelled the careers of a lot of the best. Ted Cruz won in 2012, 2014. I forget his first, but he was around that era too when he first got into office. I still remember he had to beat David Dewhurst. Yeah, 2012. David Dewhurst in the primary. I covered that election. Anyway, it's the first time I ever actually spoke to Senator Cruz. He probably doesn't even remember. He sat with me, did like a 45-minute interview because he was the underdog in that race. Isn't that amazing how things change? Now he's one of the most well-known senators in the country and probably going to run for president again. I bring it all up, though, Clay, because if you're talking about the greatest of Rick Santelli, one, the Tea Party, but two, on COVID with the smug Andrew Ross Sorkin, I want to give you this throwback, the best of Santelli, an homage, if you will. Listen.
2: You can't tell me that shutting down, which is the easiest answer, is necessarily the only answer.
3: Rick, the difference between a big box retailer and a restaurant, or frankly, even a church, are so different, it's unbelievable.
2: I disagree.
3: You're wearing a mask.
2: You can have your thoughts and I can have mine.
3: You're required to wear a mask.
2: I disagree.
3: It's science. I'm sorry. It's science. If you're wearing a mask, it's a different story.
2: 500 people in a Lowe's aren't any safer than 150 people in a restaurant that holds 600. I don't believe it. Sorry. Don't believe it. And I live in an area where there's a lot of restaurants that have fought back and they don't have any problems. And they're open.
3: Okay. You don't have to believe it, but let me just say this. You're doing a disservice to the viewer because the viewers need to understand it.
2: You are doing a disservice to the viewer. You are.
3: I'm sorry. I would like to keep our viewers as healthy as humanly possible. The idea of packing people into restaurants.
2: I think our viewers are smart enough to make part of those decisions on their own.
3: Completely different
2: things. I don't think that I'm much smarter than all the viewers, like some people do.
0: I think I need a cigarette after that. That was amazing.
1: What was the date?
0: Back in 2020.
1: Yeah, I know 2020, but where in when in 2020?
0: December 4th.
1: December of 2020. So this is Buck. This is basically 6 months after you and I said, we'll give you the ability to have been wrong, and how smug Andrew Ross Sorkin, who's supposed to be the most brilliant guy in media, has a New York Times deal. I think he was one of the creators of Billions. He is the uber-connected finance guy who does everything.
0: He's the media's favorite finance lib, basically.
1: And I mean, he was defending the indefensible. And look,
0: I'm sorry, it's science. It's yes. Science.
1: I just want everybody to be safe. Disciple. I just want everybody to be safe. I was last night in Hershey, Pennsylvania, talking to 600 people in a room, Buck, many of whom listened to us. And there are still a lot of people very fired up about what happened in COVID during COVID in that room. And I was talking about the first time when I really started to think things were truly crazy. I had a birthday on April 6th, right after the shutdown happened. Knock on the door. Cupcakes being delivered to my house. Said to the cupcake delivery guy, "Well, this is interesting. You're allowed to still be, you know, in business." He said, "Cupcakes are an essential business. If you made cupcakes, you never had to shut down."
0: I mean, I'm not going to disagree with that. I mean, sometimes you need a good cupcake.
1: Big cupcake was taken care of during COVID, but that was, to me, like a perfect distillation of how absurd the essential versus non-essential business was. And I respect Rick Santelli for just being fed up there. You had to live with this for a long time. Still, of all the stupidest things to do, put a mask on when you walked into a restaurant, take it off when you sat down. That was the rule all over blue states and blue cities.
0: I went on a date when you could only sit outside in restaurants, and I tried to convince my date it's really, really cold. And she goes, no, they have heat lamps. It will be fine. And I was like, you don't understand. The chairs are going to be metal, and they're going to be freezing. I think my buttocks, I got frostbite on it while I was sitting there having my meal. I was like 20 degrees outside. It was basically right around that argument that they had, December of 2020.
1: Got to drink a lot of alcohol to make that date doable. You can't notice how cold you are. Just keep the alcohol going.
0: Guys, it doesn't matter how hot she is. If you get frostbite, it ain't worth it.
1: Not working either.
0: That's true. It's rough. It does not help the blood flow. Got us here, buddy.
1: I want to tell you, it does help the blood flow. Great steaks meat in your home, right for you. 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

0: Welcome back in. We are joined now by Stifel Investments, Michael O'Keefe. He is the chief investment officer there. We've got market sightlines with Michael. Okay, what should we know about the overall economy? Affordability is at the top of most people's list here, Michael. What do you see in terms of oil and gas prices? How is that impacting the larger marketplace, particularly with stocks and bonds right now?
1: Yeah. So the environment's very interesting. Of course, we have oil prices up. Iran conflict is driving oil prices up. That's kind of caused a firming of inflation. And that is a little bit of a headwind, right? It's certainly for people on affordability. Affordability has been a big deal. Inflation up for many years now. And all of that, it's interesting because it's all creates some stress, some worry, but the economy keeps going. There's a lot of resilience. And even though we've had a little volatility recently, basically stocks are doing okay as well.
2: Michael, give me the bull case here for the next 60 days, which from a electoral perspective is particularly important. How do things go right? And do you think they'll pretty much go right for the next 2 months?
1: Yeah, good question. When we study past elections, coming into an election is a super interesting period. Two things happen. One, volatility's up a little bit. And generally speaking, on average, markets come down. They relate it to uncertainty. People are not sure what's going to happen. And then what you see when you look at the data, the election happens, doesn't matter which way it goes, volatility calms down a little bit, and on average, markets rebound. So it's a mini bear case for the next 2 months, but then, you know, bullish from there.
0: So in general, I know Buck just asked you about the next 60 days, but is there any major trend line in an October before an election year? Does it tend to be a good time to invest, or would you just tell everybody, don't pay attention to the election calendar? You need to be making long-term decisions, not month-to-month choices.
1: Yeah, we're not big proponents of tactical moves where you kind of try to get in and out at the right time. So most of our clients are long-term investors. We do therefore talk a lot about this type of volatility. If you have money on the sidelines and it's time to put it to work, it's almost like as you get, on average, if you get towards election day, that's typically a good time to put money to work.
0: Thank you, Michael. We appreciate it. Stifel Investments, that is Michael O'Keefe. All right, Buck, let's place a couple of these audio cuts. We've been talking about the economy writ large. I do think that the story here of Hassan Piker continues to kind of capture the attention. He did this big hour-long sit-down with Axios, and he was asked about not liking the country, and he tried to pivot into an attack on Republicans. Listen to this.
3: Do you think the Middle East would be more stable if Iran had a nuclear weapon?
4: I believe yes. I think that the Middle East would be more stable. Having said that, once again, I'm not advocating. I'm not trying to, send Iran enriched nuclear uranium, nuclear-grade enriched uranium. But with respect to Iran, I think the nuclear conversation is a distraction. Time and time again, they have shown the Iranian government, regardless of whether you want to trust them or not, you can just look at their actions, have proven that they are utilizing the conversation of enriched uranium as a point of leverage to bring America back to the table to get sanctions relief.
0: So that was one take, that he thinks the Middle East would actually be safer if Iran had nuclear weapons. Doesn't seem very likely to me. I don't think Asia is safer because North Korea has nuclear weapons. Now, North Korean leadership may be safer.
2: Yeah, I was going to say, South Koreans definitely don't think so.
0: Yes. Here he is talking also about Republicans and whether or not he hates the country.
4: We're losing our competitive edge around the globe. I'm an American citizen. I talk about how frustrated I am with this country. I even say, God, I hate this country sometimes. Having said that, if I truly hated this country, one, I'd probably be a Republican, let's be real, because I think they're destroying this country, or I would just leave. Mm-hmm. There's a reason why I stay here. There's a reason why I keep advocating for the things that I'm advocating for, because I truly believe in the promise of America. I believe in the goodness of my neighbors. I believe in the goodness of American citizens, and I know that people of good conscience can see right from wrong.
2: That is the first time I have ever heard, and now look, I don't celebrate this guy's whole catalog, if you catch my drift. First time I've ever heard him say anything even vaguely like that, Clay. This is totally from consultants telling him, you are going to blow up some of the chances of the people you've been out there with. So you need to take this opportunity to say, I don't actually hate America, and I'm not a horrible piece of trash human being that nobody should listen to. That's what that was. First time I've ever seen anything like or heard anything like that from that individual.
0: Yeah, and also I would just say in general, the worst decision that could be made for Democrats is that Hassan Piker continues to do as much media as Hassan Piker can possibly do. And this is one of those situations where I don't blame him. He's in media, and his coin of the realm is relevance. And if more people know who he is, then in theory, he can make more money, even if he's got ridiculous ideas. A good example of this, we were talking about COVID a little bit ago. I think Joe Rogan getting attacked like he did, as aggressively as he was during COVID, was the single best thing that could have ever happened to Joe Rogan. Everybody, remember when they were, the CNN falsely accused him of taking whatever it was, the horse dewormer, and they were making him the lead story everywhere. And now, in the case of Joe Rogan, that was illegitimate coverage. It seems to me that much of the coverage surrounding Hassan Piker has been for things that he actually said. But Buck, I think he's incentivized to keep doing as much media as he can. Meanwhile, the Democrat Party, the best thing that could happen for them is if he just vanishes for the next 6 weeks, because every time he says something new, like, hey, Al-Qaeda, the United States is worse than Al-Qaeda, then immediately everybody runs to go share the absolute latest ad and the latest quote with Abdul El-Sayed.
2: That reminds me, since we're doing a greatest or worst hits, I guess, of COVID, the horse dewormer situation, that was one of the worst moments for CNN's credibility, I think, of all time, that they were really doing that, because it was completely and utterly inexcusable propaganda from them, or really just an inexcusable attack. The guy who, they're talking about ivermectin, the scientist who found ivermectin, got the Nobel Prize for medicine because it saved so many people from river blindness all over the world. Human beings. At larger doses, it can be used for horses as a horse dewormer. It's an anti-parasitic that a guy got the Nobel Prize for medicine because it helped so many human beings not go blind. And they're like, it's a horse dewormer.
0: Yes.
2: I mean, that's what they were calling it, as if there was no Google, as if they had no ability to actually look up what ivermectin was. So CNN deserves to be on the trash heap of history. I'm just going to say it. CNN deserves exactly the ignominious destruction of its brand and its credibility that the Trump era hath wrought upon its head. And I've got to tell you, I've enjoyed every minute of it.
0: No doubt. All right, when we come back, we're going to talk with our friend Ann Coulter. I bet she's got thoughts on Lindsey Clancy. I bet she's got thoughts on Sydney Sweeney. I bet she's got thoughts, period. We will dive into many different topics with her. I also want to hear what she thinks about this Macklemore-Ed Sheeran situation. Carol Markowitz is going to join us bottom of the hour. She wrote about this for the New York Post and I think also the Wall Street Journal. Carol and I actually have a different take on this. I'm going to make my argument. You can hear her argument. And you can decide which of us has the better side of that argument. Kat Kamak, I believe, we're going to talk with her. She represents Buck's wife's old alma mater area in Gainesville, the University of Florida district in the state of Florida in Congress. All that and more come in the next couple of hours as we take you into the weekend. Keep hanging with us here on Clay and Buck.
5: Speaking truth and having fun. Clay Travis and Buck Sexton.
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13: Early voting gets underway on Lisa Brady, Fox News. Not everywhere, but in several states, including Virginia, Minnesota, and South Dakota, people can now vote by absentee ballot in person beginning today, 46 days to the midterms, when Democrats hope to take back control of Congress.
14: Democrats are focused on fuel and groceries, but also threatening presidential probes. It's unclear if talk about investigations could dilute the Democrats' focus.
13: Fox's Chad Pergram on Capitol Hill. Republicans emphasizing the tax breaks they passed last year.
14: Republicans concede that they need a lot more than the big, beautiful bill to connect with voters. The Senate is not addressing cost of living issues right now. Instead, it's debating a bill regulating money in college sports.
13: President Trump using events in key races around the country to argue his agenda is working. Next week, he'll host a summit with China's leader and meet with Gulf allies about Iran on the sidelines of the UN General Assembly. In Iran, a mass show of support for fighting the U.S., organized by the Iranian government.
15: Hundreds of thousands of Iranian volunteers in the streets of Tehran. Wearing combat uniforms, carrying flags as bystanders cheered them on in the largest demonstration since the U.S. and Israel attacked in February. Iranians trample flags of the U.S. and Israel, chanting death to America and death to Israel, vowing to take up arms against both nations.
13: Fox's CJ Papa, Iran's Revolutionary Guard, says more than 1 million are expected to take part in military training. 3 days of voting underway in Russia, where the parliamentary election is expected to cement the Kremlin's power by characterizing the heavily staged vote as underlining public support for the war in Ukraine. The Russian government stamping out even the slightest sign of dissent ahead of the vote, which ends on Sunday. 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
2: Well, it's official. In a recent survey of over 120,000 wireless customers, PureTalk was the

0: trial, arguing that prosecutors misled the jury during her 1991 trial. Smart, who is now 59, was a 22-year-old high school media coordinator when she began an affair with a 15-year-old boy who later shot and killed her husband, Gregory Smart. She denied knowledge of the plot at the time of the murder, eventually taking responsibility for her husband's death in 2024. Smart sought to overturn her conviction in January, claiming prosecutors provided jurors with inaccurate transcripts of recorded conversations between her and the teen. The case inspired the 1992 book To Die For and the 1995 film of the same name. Tanya J. Powers, Fox News.
1: A coordinated attack now blamed for at least 21 deaths in Pakistan, where a vehicle bomb exploded at a mosque near police offices as some officers were attending prayers. This as gunmen also tried to storm the police compound. The coordinated assault, the latest in a surge of militant violence near the border with Afghanistan. An iconic investor turns the page.
2: Warren Buffett has informed shareholders that he is stepping down as Berkshire Hathaway chairman effective immediately. He already had given up the CEO role, which was taken over by Greg Abel. Buffett's son, Howard Buffett, will replace him as chairman. However, Buffett will remain with the company as chairman emeritus. In his letter to shareholders, Buffett says, "Father time always wins, but he has, however, been generous with me."
1: Fox's Jenny Cosola. Warren Buffett is 96. He's led Berkshire since 1965. Stocks remain lower right now. The Dow's down 191 points. The S&P and the NASDAQ also in the red. And Lisa Brady, this is Fox News.
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4: A new poll from Emerson College shows Democrat Jocelyn Benson leading Republican John James 49-42% in the gubernatorial race. Benson is the current Secretary of State. James is a suburban Detroit congressman. 6% of voters are undecided. 1% support Libertarian Party candidate Anthony Hudson. Another 1% are backing Green Party candidate Douglas Campbell. Poll also found Benson is better known and better liked than James. An F-16 crashed around 2 p.m. Thursday in Grand Traverse County. The plane is part of the Texas Air National Guard's 149th Fighter Wing. They're training at the Alpena Combat Readiness Training Center. The pilot was able to eject safely and is hospitalized in stable condition. Residents within a mile of the crash site were ordered to evacuate. That's the latest from the WKZO Newsroom. I'm Mike Alarney. More news, WKZO.com.

0: Welcome in, hour number two, Friday edition. Clay and Buck, we appreciate all of you hanging out with us as we are rolling through the Friday edition of this program. Encourage you to go subscribe and join the show at YouTube. You can search out my name. You can search out Buck Sexton's name. You will be able to watch this show live. And if you are watching us live, you will see now that joining us live is Ann Coulter, best-selling author, bomb thrower, extraordinaire. And I was out last time you were on when you talked with Buck about the Lindsey Clancy case. The fallout has continued. And more I hear men, not when surrounded by women, but I have been with so many men that are just in disbelief that this entire case happened. And I do like a fun sort of email column, reader response column. And I figured you would have a good answer on this. A guy said that his wife is obsessed with the idea that Lindsey Clancy is not the actual killer, that it was the husband. And the wife is otherwise smart. He says she's a three-time Trump voter. She will not sleep with him because he continues to fight with her about how crazy Lindsey Clancy is. And he wants to know, what should I do in my marriage? And I thought to myself, I'll answer this, but I bet Ann has really interesting advice for him. What would you say?
1: Get one of those child blockers to keep her off TikTok. You know, I used to make fun of Nikki Haley. I was wondering what her obsession was with TikTok.

0: TikTok. And I signed up with it just because she kept attacking it in every debate. And there are actually a lot of fantastic videos. But I think there may be something to the idea that people with borderline personalities can really be captured by this stuff. And one other thing, many years ago, I talked to an FBI profiler about, I forget which case it was, but some of these cases where the jury just seems to go completely off the rails. And he said that they suspected what was happening. Oh, like the Menendez brothers. Actually, the jury was fine there. It was all the ladies who were very upset. But often it's the jury. He said that people are so used to seeing, like Agatha Christie mysteries and forensic files where they set it up and they're going for one suspect and then, oh, surprise, it's somebody else. That they don't believe just like obvious, clear facts being presented in front of them. They sit back and think, no, I think something else is going on here. They need some conspiracy theory, or they won't believe it because so many TV shows end up like
1: Oh,
0: that.
1: and you and I haven't talked about this before, but I call this the Green Mile theory, which is that the person that obviously did the horrible, heinous thing based on everything you could know, it's actually a like once in 100 years coincidence that he happened to be there. And by the way, he's a gentle, loving person who can heal brain tumors with his hands. Like, this is what, you know that movie? You know what I'm talking about? That's really a movie. That's a very popular movie where the guy is in prison on death row. And he actually can heal people, right? I mean, or by the way, Shawshank Redemption, where everyone in Shawshank is like a really kind, nice person. They probably just needed an Agatha Christie to get them out. So this is very common that it's
0: Dead
1: always
0: man walking. I don't know the Green Mile, but every movie that's ever been made about the death penalty is that movie.
1: Oh, it's a death. Oh, the Green Mile is a death penalty movie, and I kind of think you have to watch it because you will lose your mind because it is the most extreme example of exactly what you're talking about. But I do like that you've pointed out that now there are all these George Floyd statues. I saw your tweet on this. There are George Floyd statues everywhere. But this juror, Michael, I'm actually forgetting, it's a very unique last name. This juror, though, there here's a hero. Maybe we could make some statues of him.
0: Yes, not, I think all the George Floyd statues should be replaced with statues of this guy. And not only that, I mean, it's taken years for liberals to produce one, but man, they finally got just, an ordinary run-of-the-mill immigrant from Haiti, no less, whom I really, really strongly support.
2: And my wife is still fired up in a good way, meaning she's not crazy about the Lindsey Clancy case. And she says that it's the worst thing that could happen for people who actually believe in strong women, because the entire case is we're so hormonal, we can't even avoid killing our own kids, and therefore we shouldn't be held responsible for it. But oh, by the way, we also want to be given incredibly important jobs and responsibility. You, like my wife, are a highly trained lawyer. Do you look at it in some way there and say the women who think they're advocating for women are actually, as is often the case, the worst possible advocates for women?
0: Well, yes, that's how I began my column on the trial a few weeks ago. I guess this ends the whole "a woman can be president" thing. And in fact, this whole the argument against a woman president, at least I'm not sure I've ever even heard anyone say this, except feminists claiming, "Oh, you say it's because we're hormonal." Well, that used to be, the most Neanderthal thing you could say, and now they're saying, "Well, her hormones made her commit a triple murder." It's preposterous. No, it
1: And
0: isn't preposterous. Apparently, half of women say that they could be in Lindsey Clancy's shoes. I think this is a serious argument. We should not have a woman president. I have other reasons for not wanting a woman president, but boy, this is sure a good one when you have hundreds of women standing outside this trial and rushing to the press, including the jurors, saying that could have been me. Well, if that many women say they could have twisted an exercise band around the throats of those three little children. And I mean, to think about it, as this one brave immigrant juror did, how long it takes to kill another human being. I mean, you just imagine them, and one of them had to watch the other ones, struggling for breath and their legs kicking and arms flailing to actually think about what she did to those kids. is heinous.
1: It's the most monstrous thing a human being could possibly do. I think there's actually nothing more monstrous than a parent slowly, brutally murdering their own children. I don't think there's anything worse. I don't think it's possible to come up with anything worse. That said, Ann, I'm going to beg that we go in a different direction now because it is too depressing and it is a Friday. And I'll take you towards something that I know Clay is actually going to be excited to hear your answer on, and everybody else as well. With the Sydney Sweeney situation playing out, which got the second most Google searches of anything in America over the last week. So if anyone's wondering, do people care? People care. It's gone viral. I want you to weigh in on this, Ann. It seems that somehow it has become the case that being a pretty blonde is right wing. When did this happen and how do you feel about it?
0: Oh, that's fantastic. I had no idea. I don't know how you guys accomplished it, but congratulations. No, I think that's always been true. I've been pointing it out for years. I mean, it was quite noticeable. I used to give a lot of college speeches. My friends, back when I was closer in age to the college students, liked to come with me because you could look out over the audience. It could be 1,000 people in the audience and every pretty girl would be at the Republican dinner later. I used to tell young men, you gotta go to CPAC because the girls are all totally hot. And, I'm sure the men are really smart and principled and will probably make a lot of money, but kind of nerdy. Or at least they used to be. So yeah, definitely sign up with the young Republicans or young conservatives if you want to meet a hot babe, boys.
1: Have you been surprised at all to see all the people who suddenly, you have female athletes posing nude on the cover of ESPN and that's empowering, but Sydney Sweeney nude in an ad is degrading because there's some belief that she's a counterbalance to DEI. We need 300-pound Eskimo women presented on the cover of Victoria's Secret. Like, how did we get there?
0: No, that was, as AOC would say, woke one was crazy. I have a small collection of the pictures of advertisements. I mean, I really feel sorry for women who were hitting their career prime to be a model, right when that hit. And oh no, sorry, you're beautiful. You're SOL. We so cannot use you. I was at a party downtown a couple years ago at the height of this, with sort of a tech bro type, and he was bragging about having a party with all models the weekend before. And I said, if you had a party with all models, you got a lot of transgenders here. And he admitted to me they were transgenders.
1: Wow.
2: Well, this is like me arguing after I sold my company, and that I picked the worst time to become a rich white guy ever. Like, rich white guys are great. Everybody likes them. And then about 7 years ago, everybody decided rich white guys were the worst people who've ever existed in the history of mankind. It's like, I'm a poor white guy for my whole life. I mean, and I finally get to be a rich white guy and everybody hates me. Let me ask you this.
1: Do you want the AI? We were supposed to talk.
2: Yeah, well, tell us about the AI column. Is this all going
0: to
2: kill us?
0: If I could say one thing quickly before the AI column, just to finish on the topic we're on. I just wrote a column a couple of weeks ago. I was in London, and oh my gosh, we are so much better off than London. But they are so woke for no reason. I mean, as you probably know, they deployed, thousands of ships to shut down the worldwide slave traffic. They only paid off how much it cost them to pay off the slave traffic within the last 10 years. That's how expensive it was. But, very left-wing channel in the UK, Channel 4, did their own investigation. The black population of Britain is less than 3%, and 2/3 of television ads are black people.
2: Wow.
1: That's astonishing.
0: So they're crazier than we are. I'll say quickly on AI. We don't have anything to worry about that. This is, it's just the, big dogs who have the most money trying to freeze out their competitors. And I give many examples in my column this week of that being done. The tobacco companies did it. Taxi medallions did it. The airlines did it. And they always come up with this fear mongering and, you know, planes are going to fall out of the sky and little kids are going to be smoking cigarettes. You must give us, regulate us, please regulate us. And somehow it's always the oligopolists who are demanding this regulation because they don't want the new entrants. Regulation will stop knew their competitors from even getting into the market. This was described by the Nobel Prize winning economist George Stigler. He won the Nobel Prize for this, you know, 30 years ago. Do we have to keep relearning this? What they're trying to do is drive their market price up. Anthropic is supposed to be going public next month, OpenAI next year. And if you've ever actually tried to use AI, they can't perform the simplest task. It's an utter joke. But if they go around saying, oh, it could kill all of humanity, well, that sounds like, wow, this is really something powerful. It's utter nonsense, and it's an attempt to shut out competitors.
1: You would think that also they could, like, divest their shares and say, we should just shut it all down if it really is going to kill all of humanity. But this reminds me, Anne, of the people who were flying around, and you wrote many a column on this, and I read them, flying around on their private jets to the climate change conferences, saying that Florida would be underwater, but Martha's Vineyard, they were going to keep the $30 million house in Martha's Vineyard, like the Obamas, for example, right on the water. No problems there.
0: Yes, yes.
1: You see what people do with their dollars. Go ahead,
2: last question for you. Yeah, I don't know if you're following this Macklemore controversy. Robert Kraft, the Macklemore, we're going to talk about this with Carol Markowitz, who has a column about it at the end of the bottom of the hour. What is your take on what people who own concert venues should do about artists who say things that they personally disagree with? Should they stay out of it? Do you think they have an obligation, like Robert Kraft felt, to in some way weigh in as to who is allowed to take the stage there? What would be your perspective if you happened to be a billionaire who owned a stadium that regularly hosted concert performances?
0: I know this isn't the First Amendment, but I'm always on the side of free speech. I think Robert Kraft shouldn't have done anything. And one of the reasons I'm always for free speech is I do think the truth comes out. The more people have speech, and when you suppress speech, it brings often more attention to it and more credibility to it. I think that happened, during COVID, for example, by suppressing speech on, well, I know you guys disagree with me on this. I don't think it was a lab leak. I think it came from a wet market. But because there was such an effort to suppress the lab leak, that gave it more credibility.
1: Wait, we got to have you back on the wet
2: market. You think it came from a wet market? I was nodding along with everything you were saying on free speech, and then you just threw me for a side rail car here on the
1: And what is the 30-second why it was the wet market? We have to know this. We would love to argue, but we don't have time. But tell us 30 seconds or so why the wet market over the lab, because that's my mind is blown.
0: Of the first, like, 37, 40 people who came down with COVID, about 27 or 30 had been to the wet market recently, or their families had been. They washed it all down. I think we have to, almost every virus for the past 50 years, major, major deadly viruses, has come from a Chinese wet market. It's utterly unsanitary. It's disgusting. We need to shut them down.
1: Wow. Okay. And we're gonna come back to that one another time. That's really interesting, actually. And obviously, Anne's Unsafe is the Substack if you want to read really interesting stuff that is fiery. The lovers, the haters, they can all go read Anne's stuff. Go subscribe. Anne, thanks for being with us.
0: Good to see you guys. Bye-bye.
1: I also like Clay, how she just takes in stride. She's like, yeah, of course hot blondes are right wing. It's like, that was like no, she didn't even phase her. It's just the expectation.
2: I just thought the record scratch moment there, all of her argument about the First Amendment, I was just nodding along, like agreed. And then Chinese wet market, she just kind of threw
1: just
2: it in there.
1: She laid you out in the middle of the field on that
2: I
1: one.
2: Know.
1: All right. 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
11: Going into week three, Bronco football coach Lance Taylor says this year's team has depth on both sides of the ball. Here's your Bronco update. I'm Robin Hood.
12: We've got our most talented team, but we've also got our deepest team. 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
11: Kickoff Saturday is 7 o'clock. 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I'm Robin Hood.
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0: Welcome back into Clay and Buck. So we have a pretty quick turnaround here. I'm going to set you up with what we're going to next, my friends. We'll be joined by Carol Markowitz, who is going to talk to us about this Macklemore situation. And with regard to the Macklemore situation, here is Fetterman, play four.
1: I want to get your take on the Macklemore and Sheeran Robert Kraft situation. Do you think Robert Kraft's fighting anti-Semitism here, or is he silencing speech he doesn't agree with?
2: Like, I don't know who he is. I thought that might be like a British car or something. But then when I looked into it, now this is I think I've heard he's a musician of some kind, and he did something and put his political views in the middle of a concert. Yeah. So then it is like, doesn't that guy get the irony of saying and doing that at a musical festival when 10/7 started, when Hamas showed up to kill people during a concert at Nova?
3: Fetterman's answer is a good one there, Buck. I just happen to think he's wrong. And I happen to think our guest, Carol Markowitz, is wrong too. So which side of the equation will you be on? 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
1: A new community initiative created to provide comfort, dignity, and a sense of belonging to women and children staying at the YWCA Kalamazoo kicked off Thursday. WKZO's Ken Delaney with more.
2: The Junior League of Kalamazoo announced the official launch of the Dreamtime Closet in conjunction with Find the Good Day, an annual day dedicated to finding the good in yourself, your community, and the world around you. 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Through the Dreamtime Closet, women and children staying at the YWCA Kalamazoo will receive bedding and a new set of pajamas to take with them as they begin their next steps. Those items are theirs to keep. The Dreamtime Closet, made possible through funding from the Junior League of Kalamazoo, along with donations from community members and supporters. Ken Delaney reporting.
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3: I'm Ryan Ranker. Multiple people were treated at the hospital after a fighter jet crash yesterday in northern Michigan. First responders who worked that crash site potentially exposed to hazardous chemicals. Yesterday in Blair Township, south of Traverse City, the F-16 assigned to the Texas Air National Guard crashed as part of a training mission in Alpena. Pilot ejected and survived, last listed in stable condition. But the crash site potentially contaminated with dangerous materials. Some deputies were treated at the hospital and released. There were two who were kept for an overnight stay and are expected to be released today. Meanwhile, the evacuation order has been lifted near the site. They're asking everyone to monitor for signs of coughing, wheezing, and difficulty breathing. And 300,000 GM SUVs are being recalled over rear-view camera issues. 24 to 25 Buick and Vista, 24 to 26 Buick Encore GX, and 25 Chevy Trax and Trailblazer models. I'm Ryan Recker for the Michigan News Network.
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8: Partly cloudy skies on this Friday as high temperatures top off in the low 70s this afternoon. More cloud cover streams in tonight with some scattered showers developing overnight. That rain, though, becomes heavier and widespread into Saturday morning. So much so that an excessive rainfall outlook has been issued for the area, and some cities may see over 2 inches of rain throughout the day Saturday. We'll dry out mostly into Sunday, temperatures cooler in the mid-60s. Tracking West Michigan's weather, I'm Storm Team 8 meteorologist Sarah Flynn.
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0: Welcome back in, Clay and Buck. We are joined by Carol Markowitz. I love Carol. She's a part of the Clay and Buck Podcast Network. She writes great articles in the New York Post. This week, she had a great article in the Wall Street Journal as well. However, we happen to disagree on this. What should happen when moron singers say stupid things on the stage at concerts? And Carol, I'm going to tell you my argument, and then I'm going to give you an opportunity to tell me why I'm wrong. All right. Mm-hmm. So for people who don't know, because I do think there's probably, we just played John Fetterman saying, I thought Macklemore was a car, a British car, which is very funny. And so for people out there who don't know, Macklemore has said awful things that I believe to be untrue. And I believe all of the evidence supports that it is untrue about how Israel's waging a genocide in Gaza. And he's done it in the middle of his concerts. He's just decided he has to walk out and tell you that everyone in Gaza is being murdered by the Jews, and this is awful, and people need to stand up and speak out against it. Robert Kraft owns the stadium that the New England Patriots play in, and this is one of the facilities where Macklemore was supposed to perform. Robert Kraft, who is a proud supporter of Israel and an American-born Jewish individual, said, I don't want to allow these comments to be made inside of my stadium. He then also rallied others that may have been hosting this concert, such that they all lined up together and said, basically, Macklemore, you're not going to be performing in our stadiums. Now, again, I disagree with everything Macklemore is saying. My concern is, Carol, twofold here. You tell me why I'm wrong. One, I don't like the idea of Robert Kraft bringing others with him together to make this choice, not just his own venue, but other venues. Two, I think it actually helps Macklemore, because what it looks like if you happen to agree with him is Jews are so wealthy, they control everything in this country, they can keep us from even being able to perform in stadiums if we say things that they don't like. In other words, I think it actually cuts against the argument that Robert Kraft, that me, that you, that Buck would actually have in disagreement with Macklemore. Why am I wrong? Give me your take.
1: Well, from a number of perspectives, you're wrong. So first of all, this is the game that the left created. If you don't like a performer performing at a venue, you target the venue until they make that performer get canceled. And they do it all the time. I mean, forget about even venues. They do it at college campuses, which are supposed to be bastions of free speech, right? They get conservative speakers shut down all the time. What Jews have learned in the last 3 years is that the left is playing this game. And look, I'll be first to admit Jews are foolishly majority liberal, which is insane to me. You know, I've been a lifelong conservative. I do think things are shifting. I saw a movement of Jews, you know, towards the right, towards Donald Trump, towards Republicans in the last 3 years, but nowhere near enough. But what they realized was that the left is targeting them. And sometimes it has absolutely nothing to do with politics. Like Matis Yahu, who is a Jewish reggae star, he supports the existence of Israel, like most normal people do, just the fact that it exists. He had several shows shut down in the last few years because of that. And he's like this hippie peacenik. So it doesn't really matter what you say at your shows. It just matters that you're Jewish. Just like for conservatives, it just matters that you're a conservative. The fact is that we have failed with the just let them speak, just let them do whatever they want. I mean, people like Candace Owens, who are spreading just vile lies about Jews, have a bigger audience than ever. We have to fight back. So I loved that Robert Kraft stood up and said, nope, not at my stadium, because this is exactly what the left has been doing to the right and in the last 3 years to Jews specifically. For decades, you know, I remember going to shows in the Bush administration where, the concert, you know, would be about music or whatever, and the performer would start delivering a speech. They do that all the time. But if we did it even slightly, it would be such a commotion and they would absolutely try to shut it down. We can't play this game where only they get to win by the rules that they set. So I absolutely support Robert Kraft. I actually don't think that he should have followed this up with, oh, I'm going to match Macklemore's donations to humanitarian groups or whatever.
2: Yeah, I want to ask you about
1: that. Humanitarian groups,
2: Carol,
1: you know, it's all going to the hands of Hamas.
2: Why? I mean, Kraft took this stand, So it's a little bit like, you know, like he took a stand. Yeah. And now he's saying, but like, we should all be friends and I want to be nice. I mean, he sort of looks like a cuddly guy from afar. People say he's a nice fellow. I just feel like he's undermining his position. And I don't want to, by the way, I want to let Clay respond to you on that. But it feels to me like, you agree with me that if Kraft is going to do this, then don't do the, like, let's have a beer summit and talk about how we want what's best for Gaza.
1: No beers. Yeah, absolutely not. Absolutely no beers.
0: So really, I think you can strip away the Jewish element to this particular debate. And I do think it comes back to what really is, how do people respond to the cancel culture argument? And my general idea, your position, which I think is a valid one in many cases, and a lot of people would argue it is, we need to hold the left to the exact same standard to which they have held us. And so if that means that we're going to cancel... we're going to get canceled for any number of variety of things. We're going to cancel other people, too. What I am arguing for, and I understand there's oftentimes not that many people who want to do this, is staying committed to the principle of people can go out and say moronic things. And the way to combat moronic things is for more people to speak, and we end up in the marketplace of ideas at a better place. Carol, let me ask you this. So this is the big, would you agree? I think writ large, that's the big question, how to respond to it. And honestly, this is the debate we had, in many parts of society surrounding Jimmy Kimmel over the joke that he made and whether or not there should be consequences associated with that. I'm curious what your take would be on this, Carol. So I think the easier solution would have been Ed Sheeran should have shown some balls himself and said, this is my opening act. Your job when you are the opening act is to blandly inoffend the people that have come to see me, right? Show up, let them get a little bit drunker, let them have a little bit of a light, you know, appetizer, so to speak. They're coming for me. I don't want you to offend my audience with your stupid political takes. If Ed Sheeran had the balls here,
1: that would have been good.
0: Carol, that is not cancel culture. That's just, hey, if you're a comedian and you have a crappy opening act that makes your comedy show less effective than it otherwise would be, you should fire your opening act, right? To me, one of the stories here that nobody that I'm seeing is talking about is Ed Sheeran should have stepped in and said, I don't want any politics at my shows. My goal is to appeal to everyone. Right. And so if it's a distraction, we're going to find other people. Isn't that actually the solution? And Ed Sheeran is the real culprit in many ways here?
1: So I've been all the way around on this because I think he shouldn't have had him in the first place. He saw the Macklemore dressed up as, you know, in quote unquote Jew face like 12 years ago. And he knew that he was making incendiary comments going into his show. So he shouldn't have picked him in the first place. Then once he picked him, absolutely. If he's ruining the experience for people. And the thing is, I mostly saw non-Jews commenting on the New Jersey show saying, I don't take my teens to go see Ed Sheeran to see war scenes on the, you know, projector and to hear this lecture from this guy I don't even know. So yes, I'm with you. And then yes, the fact that he didn't get rid of him, that would have also been good. But I want to just add that it's also Robert Kraft's free speech to say, I don't want this speech at my stadium. It's my stadium that I don't want that here. So I don't see why it's okay for Ed Sheeran to cancel him and not say Robert Kraft.
2: Well, can you go ahead.
0: I would just say on Robert Kraft, I think if he had just done it at his own stadium, I think that would be a better argument. To me, it was getting other stadium owners together that made it more challenging. I'm curious what Buck would say to this too, Carol, and I want your take too. I think also my assumption is that most entertainers are actually not very good humans. And so by which I mean, like, I think Michael Jackson's music is unbelievable. I still listen to Michael Jackson's music. I think there's a lot of evidence that he's a bad guy. I think there are a lot of bad guys and gals that made really good music. And I would, the reason I'm using this is I defended Kanye, who I know has said all sorts of crazy stuff, because he's got some really awesome albums from like 15, 20 years ago.
1: He was a favorite in our household. Yes. It was really, really hard. We did end up cutting him off, but it was the toughest musical act to drop for us. Absolutely. Yes. And his sneakers were the best sneakers I've ever worn.
2: Speaking of cutting things off,
3: Some in the audience will be familiar with Miss Rachel, who has also now weighed in on this situation. Miss Rachel, she is not herself Jewish. She likes to point out she is married to a Jewish guy and is raising her children Jewish. She is a
1: I didn't even know that part. Wow.
3: Yeah, yeah. She is a YouTube for kids phenomenon. She has, I have never seen views. Now, I don't follow
0: Mr. Beast. Including your own son, who is obsessed with
3: that's
0: her.
3: What I was going to get.
1: Gotta cut that off, Miss Rachel for Speed.
3: Jimmy Speed is the cutest, most patriotic little redheaded American in the universe, and I love
0: him. You're confident he's already patriotic. You're sold. He's got good patriotism bona fides.
3: You look at that kid, you're like, that kid's going to be right wing. That kid loves America. But he also loves Miss Rachel to the point where if I try to get some other, people say, try this, try that, Angel Studios, or try something from the Daily Wire. Mm-hmm. He gets angry and like bangs the remote on the table and wants Miss Rachel again. She, I don't know what to do about this. I know. She, Miss Rachel, has weighed in on this as well. What is it with people on the left making Gaza their thing? Like, Miss Rachel is now all about supporting Macklemore in his comments about, you know, Gaza and Israel and everything else.
1: Right.
3: Why is the left so obsessed with this right now?
1: It's the Omnicause, but Gaza has always been, you know, at the top of the Omnicause list. And look, she's done more than just support Macklemore. She has liked comments that were openly anti-Semitic. Later on, she'd be like, oh, I didn't notice what I was liking. I mean, okay. It is stuff like, it's not just, oh, I support the children of Gaza, which is the, what she keeps selling. That is not at all. She's gone much, much further than that. I didn't know she's raising her kids Jewish. That's a nightmare because, my God, these kids are going to be confused.
3: But this is what I mean. How can she be raising her kids Jewish? She's married to a Jewish guy. How could she be raising her kids Jewish and then be all about like how Jews are committing genocide in Gaza? Like, I just make it make sense.
1: Right. No, I definitely can't. But I will say, you know, it's funny that you say, oh, you know, Speed's the most patriotic. And I'm sure that that is true, because you will find that the people who are passionately against Israel will also be passionately against America. Those two things go super hand in hand. I mean, Macklemore has tons of anti-American comments also. He just didn't happen to make the speech at that particular show. But he has a lot of crazy things. He said Bush did 9/11. I mean, he is a lunatic, and it often all goes hand in hand. And you could see it on the right also. The people who are getting into super anti-Israel, you know, commentary always end up becoming anti-America as well, and saying that America is horrible and evil, and, you know, really just following the left. Hassan Piker says this kind of stuff all the time. You see it is something that goes hand in hand. So be careful for Speed, not just for being anti-Israel, but anti-America too.
0: We've continued this debate on the show, Buck and I have, about whether Jewish voters, in particular in Michigan, are going to change their voting based on Abdul El-Sayed. If they don't, I think it's fair to say, Carol, like, this is, if you live in Michigan and you're Jewish, like, this is about, like, you've got a guy that is campaigning with people who clearly hate Jewish people and would be fine if Israel is wiped off the face of the earth. That is, like, indisputably true, right? So it's about as aggressive. This isn't like Chuck Schumer's going to protect us or Kamala Harris is married to a Jewish man. Abdul El-Sayed and his supporters, many of them hate Jewish people. What's going to happen with Jewish voters in Michigan? Will it move anybody?
1: I think it will. And I can't tell you who has less faith in liberal Jews than me, because that person doesn't exist. But I think in this particular situation, there are enough moderate Jews in Michigan that will move over and understand what they need to do. I still kind of think El-Sayed pulls it out, unfortunately. And I don't think it'll be enough of the Jewish vote to make a difference. I think Michigan is just a blue state generally, and they've, you know, gone for Trump a couple of times, but that's unusual for them. I hope to be wrong. I hope on election day we find out that he lost. But I do think that Michigan Jews are understanding what they need to do this time. And I think that they are going to have that self-preservation that I think liberal Jews, a lot of the time, they simply don't have, that because they've had this cushy American experience where they've never had to wonder, you know, who hates them or how bad it could get, because they got this freedom of opportunity, and they've unfortunately used that to go super left.
3: Go check out the Carol Markowitz Show, everybody. It is fantastic and fabulous. And congrats on the Wall Street Journal editorial this week, Ms. Markowitz. Very fancy.
1: Thank you, guys.
3: Good to see you. Doctors told Alba that pregnancy was impossible for her, but then the impossible happened. She became pregnant. Now, we might see that as a miracle, but to Alba, it was confusing, a huge surprise. 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Now, suddenly, she was faced with something she just thought was never going to be a part of her life, and she became overwhelmed. 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

0: Welcome back in here to Clay and Buck. Got a whole lot more coming up your way, including next hour. Kat Kamak will be with us talking. She's a representative. She's in the House. And she'll be with us talking about the AI situation. Mike in Illinois, you're a trucker. You want to talk diesel prices, Mike. You are on the air all across the country. What's going on?
1: Happy Friday, fellas. Well, a lot of truckers I know that are independent guys, owner-operators, they're starting to park their trucks. And that's not going to be good because that's going to slow things down. Bigger companies, that they're not going to get hurt. But the smaller companies that move, you know, a good amount of freight are going to start slowing down because they're not going to have the capacity to move the freight.
0: That's
2: look. Thank you for the call. The diesel prices, I think, are more significant than the gas prices in general, Buck. And most people don't talk about diesel prices because most people see gas prices because you're filling up your car. But the cost embedded in diesel is directly connected to the cost of many.
0: And diesel's almost at an all-time high right now.
2: Yes.
0: That's not good. It's not good. I wish I could tell you guys now, it's not a big deal. It's not good, but it's not terrible. We'll be okay.
2: I do think that prices are embedded, meaning people have gotten somewhat used to them. We'll talk about it more next.
3: Speaking truth and having fun. Clay Travis and Buck Sexton.
0: Three years ago, terrorists murdered more than 1,200 innocent Israelis and took 250 hostages. Today, as we remember the souls lost on October 7th, Israel is still under threat from terrorists sworn to her destruction, and anti-Semitic hatred and violence continues to rise.
2: While these atrocities received your attention when they occurred and afterwards, there's an ongoing effort to support the vulnerable Jewish population in Israel.
0: Christians and Jews are coming together to boldly stand with Israel through the International Fellowship of Christians and Jews Flags of Fellowship movement. 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
5: The Vice President hits the road. I'm Lisa Brady, Fox News.
6: Hello, Iowa. How we doing?
5: He's in Council Bluffs as the midterm countdown continues.
6: And this election is a referendum on common sense versus pure unadulterated crazy. Let's send the crazy packing and get him out of Washington, D.C., and get him out of Des Moines.
5: Vice President J.D. Vance aiming to boost the Republican candidates for Senate, House, and governor in Iowa, and warning that Democrats want to transform America instead of preserving it. Also emphasizing tax breaks, lower crime, and border security in the second Trump term. But voters keep telling pollsters they're frustrated with the economy and the tug of war with Iran continues.
7: As bad as the economic conditions are inside Iran, the pressure the conflict is putting on Americans could affect the midterm elections. Democrats are jumping on that moment. And the latest Fox News polling shows that 71% of registered voters now believe the president does not have a plan to end the conflict in Iran.
5: Fox Business's Edward Lawrence at the White House. Meantime, U.S. Treasury Secretary Scott Bessent expected to meet with Chinese counterparts this weekend on a variety of issues ahead of a White House summit and state dinner next week for President Xi. A second day in court in Minnesota for an ICE agent charged in a shooting.
8: Christian Castro pleading not guilty in federal court in St. Paul to multiple charges in the shooting and injury of a Venezuelan national during ICE action in Minnesota in January, for which Castro claimed as self-defense. He's accused of making false statements about his actions and faces state charges for alleged assault in what Hennepin County DA Mary Moriarty calls a
9: critical step in our efforts to hold him accountable for that shooting.
8: A Hennepin County judge Thursday releasing Castro on bond. For now, he's suspended from ICE without pay.
5: Fox's Jeff Manasso. 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
5: A former state lawmaker is sentenced after admitting he committed fraud during the pandemic.
13: A federal judge ordered former Georgia State Representative Dexter Sharper to pay $10,000 in restitution and a $2,000 fine. But he does not have to

0: out formal guidance following Secretary Hegseth's July announcement that a new screening program is necessary to allow troops to operate at their absolute best. Some medical experts have questioned the need for a mandatory testing program. This might be more of an obsession than a hobby. A miniature version of New York City made by hand over more than 20 years.
1: Truck driver Joe Mackin built New York City one tiny building at a time, more than 800,000 structures, mostly from balsa wood. 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Mackin got the idea as a kid after seeing the massive New York model built for the 1964 World's Fair, now at the Queens Museum. Decades later, he's built his own, complete with Yankee Stadium, the Brooklyn Bridge, the Statue of Liberty, and even the old Twin Towers. It's now on display at the Museum of the City of New York.
0: Fox's Matt Murphy. Stocks remain lower. Right now, the Dow's down 152. I'm Lisa Brady, Fox News.
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3: With an emphasis on innovation, arts, culture, music, and community, the 10-day 269 Fest is underway in downtown Kalamazoo. Organizers say since Kalamazoo already produces an extraordinary amount of programming every fall, the festival seeks to gather it under one brand on one calendar so residents and visitors can more easily move from a concert to a pitch competition to a block party to a gallery opening without ever needing to leave downtown. McKenna Dole is the Marketing and Communications Coordinator for Discover Kalamazoo.
4: All week long, Sounds of the Zoo will be performing at various locations throughout downtown Kalamazoo. 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
3: 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I'm Michael Arney, WKZO News.

Third hour of Clay and Buck kicks off now. Last hour before we send you off for what I'm sure will be a fantastic weekend. So we have some things to cover here. Trump has been talking a bit, Clay, about where things stand with the price of gas and diesel. By the way, I just saw a clip of him up on Fox. He's talking about how he says the Russia-Ukraine war has a big part to play in diesel. And just as an aside, it's just such a shame in every sense that that war grinds on. The casualties are in the hundreds of thousands. I think they're going to be approaching a million relatively soon. It has just been carnage and devastation on that eastern front. You don't hear about it much. And unfortunately, there has been no movement diplomatically or otherwise to bring it to a conclusion. But the president just brought up that that's playing a role in the price of diesel. Meanwhile, J.D. Vance is out there on the stump as well, and he's talking about doing more for here in the heartland in America, doing more for the communities that feel like they're a bit pinched now financially. So the domestic focus is coming back. But you mentioned something that I would like to get into now. You mentioned earlier in the week, and it is a comparison. As we're looking at these different states, I think it's hard for people who live in no state income tax Texas, or low state income tax places. Like, I think Arizona is maybe 3 or 4%, which is relatively very low, to understand that if you live in Los Angeles or you live in New York City, you're paying 13-14% year in, year out of your income, of your total income to local and state government. And you have this comparison of

0: You know, this just goes to sort of cost of living stuff and how this, this I think, affects perceptions of it in a lot of ways. Give us these professional athletes, which obviously we're talking about super high earners and all that, but this is a way to show what kind of numbers we're talking about. Give us the comparison here.
1: Okay, so my big thesis, Buck, would be that where you live in Florida, where I live in Tennessee, where a lot of people live in Texas, and that's not all the states that have zero state income tax, but it's probably the three biggest population states now. Washington State, which is one reason why Bezos went there, initially did not have major state income tax. Now they've added it on. This is from the Wall Street Journal. I'm old school. I'm reading from the newspaper. And they have an editorial headline earlier this week. An NFL tax calculator shows the big hits. And obviously NFL... players have high salaries, but listen to this difference. My jaw dropped when I saw this, and they give you a couple of examples. Baltimore Raven quarterback Lamar Alexander used to be a Tennessee senator. Lamar Jackson, he makes about $51 million a year. That's a great dollar figure.
0: Wow.
1: Yeah.
0: That's insane. $51 million a year in salary?
1: Yes.
0: Sorry.
1: $51 million a year in salary. He lives in Maryland. Buck, he pays $5 million in state and local taxes there. If he lived in California, he would owe $6.8 million in state and local taxes. Okay? What if he lived here in Tennessee, where I live? He would owe only $257,920 in state and local taxes. So now he doesn't get to choose necessarily where he plays. He's drafted, everything else. He can become a free agent. That gets in the weeds a little bit. But just think about this. If he lived in California and played football, he would owe $6.8 million in state and local taxes. If he lives here in Tennessee where I am, he would owe $257,920. He would have $6.6 million. That's over, what, $500,000 a month extra in his pocket just by living in Tennessee compared to California. Here's another one, Buck. 49ers quarterback Brock Purdy. He is the starting quarterback for San Francisco's football team. He will owe $6.2 million in state and local income taxes. Dallas Cowboys quarterback Dak Prescott obviously lives in Texas. He's going to owe $365,000 in state and local taxes, meaning Brock Purdy is paying $6 million per year, basically, more than Dak Prescott is, despite the fact that they make nearly identical salaries. My point on this, when I was reading it, I don't think that we are talking enough about incredibly high net worth individuals and the degree, Buck, that they are going to increasingly bail on these very expensive states. And it doesn't take very many Lamar Jacksons or Dak Prescotts or Brock Purdy's to be changing location for the overall tax base of many of these high tax states, New York, Illinois, California, among them, to collapse. And my question for you, you've moved from New York to Florida. Can you imagine paying $6 million for the privilege of living in California or New York compared to Florida, Texas, or Tennessee? I just can't imagine very many people are going to make this choice.
0: I actually think that that matters a lot less for the $50 million a year earner, because he's already at a point where anybody will tell you this. Your lifestyle that, and look, I mean, I don't know how much clay you want to speak to this, but in a lifestyle, if you're worth $10 million net, versus $50 million. It doesn't change all that much. The first million is, in fact, the hardest to make. And the first million feels like you've crossed some big threshold. But for a lot of people who have, let's say they're small business owners and maybe their income is, you know, $400,000 or $500,000, you know, they're doing well or whatever, the difference between living in Tennessee and living in California or something like that is enormous in terms of what it actually does to their ability to live the life they want, put money aside, pay their bills. I'll take it down even to somebody who, you know, I'm sure we have a lot of people who are in that 150. You know, if you're a, now people are going to say, that's impossible. If you're a, like, detective first grade in the NYPD with overtime, you can make like 130, 140. So, you know, you're getting into, so I'm saying $150,000. $150,000 is a great income. And I wasn't making $150,000 until, a handful of years ago, to be honest with you guys, you know, 6-7 years ago, for what I was doing. But the reality of a lot of states is that $150,000 is a great living, or $150,000 is just barely getting by, depending on taxes and cost of living. So if you make $150,000 in Tennessee, you end up with $113,000 after federal taxes. If you live in New York, or if you live in New York or California, Clay, you're at about $100,000. Now that maybe you're like, well, that's, how big a deal is that? That $13,000 or $14,000 difference is the difference
1: between people. An extra $1,000 a month can make, yes, a big difference for a lot of people out there when it comes to their expenses. But I actually think the more money you make, the more frustrating it is to just give it away for the privilege of living in a state.
0: And well, so, but if you make $50 million a year, do you care? I mean, this is what I'm trying to say. If you make $1 million a year, it hurts. If you make $50 million a year, because look at all these guys in Silicon Valley, they don't go because they have their options. Well, they make so much money and they're paying 20% on the options.
1: The way that those guys are set up is they're in a different stratosphere, and a lot of people don't understand this. Their money is all in stock, and they borrow against the value, right, of the stock, which allows them to write off the cost. But if you're actually an employee and you are making money, I think that, and look, there are a lot of actors and actresses, entertainers, athletes. There's a lot of business guys still that are salaried in many ways. I think you're going to see, and I would love to see the data fully analyzed. We have some people out there who do really deep dives on this. I bet AI would help as the overall ability to analyze this grows. I would be stunned in a post-COVID world if we're not going to continue to see a lot of people moved, right? One of the things that was important, Buck, you've talked about this before. If you make a lot of money, a lot of people said, I'm not going to risk this. I have to be based in New York, or I have to be based in LA. And then COVID happened and they moved and they saw that their business still worked, that they were still able to run things just as well as if they were in New York or LA or Chicago or wherever it is. I think you're going to continue to see an acceleration in the highest earners, just fed up with. It's one thing if you get great returns, $2. If you told me, hey Clay, you're going to pay 10% and everything will be flawless where you live, maybe some people out there are going to say, hey, you know what, 10%, that's fine. My schools are perfect. It's safe. It's clean. It's flawless. I don't think a lot of people in New York, LA, and Chicago feel like they're getting their money's worth. And I think you're going to see these guys bail. And what it means, Buck, is states like California, Texas, and Florida are going to be getting more and more tax revenue in, which means they're going to be better. The overall quality of life is going to be better. And the people that actually pay for government in New York, California, and Illinois are going to continue to bail. Well, this is why they're chasing people so much already and talking about taxing people if you try to leave, because the budgets don't work. And the budgets are about to get more difficult. I just think this is a big story. The NFL players, to me, kind of illustrate how crazy this is.
0: Well, because of the big numbers, yes. But again, I think a lot of people will suggest that these NFL players, it doesn't really, an extra 10%, you know, they're paying their agents. It doesn't really affect their life, but it does show you how big the number differential is. But also, we're talking about gas prices, Clay. Gas price in California is really different than the price of gas in Texas.
1: Way higher.
0: You know, there's another thing that goes on here, which is that the states, and we had a caller, a great call earlier this week about this. States have very different average price of gasoline because of policies and really taxes that they have on it. But the craziest thing of all, in some ways, about what are you paying, right? To go back to your analogy, who is the gentleman who's making $50 million a year? I'm still just, that's a
1: Lamar Jackson, Dak Lamar Prescott, Jackson, and Brock Purdy are all making $50 million a year to play quarterback now.
0: So Mr. Brock Purdy, fabulous Brock Purdy. He's making $50 million a year. If he's living in New York or if he's living in California, the extra $6 million, $7 million a year he's paying essentially just goes to the welfare state and the bureaucracy. It does not go to superior services that he and his family use. There was an article earlier this week in the Wall Street Journal about how it is just the assumption of the upper middle class, not rich people, upper middle class in the five boroughs of New York City, that their child is going to have to go to a parochial school, a Jewish religious school, a private school. They cannot put them in the public school system. If you look on the budget, the public school system is, I think it's number one for the New York City budget. I mean, $40,000
1: a year in tax dollars per student in New York City.
0: And it's such a failure that people just assume that they cannot use that system if they have a means out of it. And it's essentially just very expensive government-run daycare for people who can't afford another way out or something. So you're paying a lot more money in these places for oftentimes lesser services and really just greater redistribution of wealth. And I think that cycle is just likely to continue where people who have the mobility, people will say, well, what about, like, half my family still in New York? It's because part of my family won't leave the rest of my family. And, you know, that's, I think it's family and jobs that keeps most people in place when they're unhappy about the financial situation of the state they're in.
1: Yeah, I get a lot of people not being able to leave, but the people who are super mobile, I think, are going to become even less likely to call these places home. Just put a pin in this, and I think it's going to explode, because it is kind of crazy that you might have to give 15% of your income for the privilege of living in New York, LA, or Chicago. And if you don't think, to Buck's point, the city's being run that well, that starts to get really no matter how much money you make, when you see somebody taking millions of your dollars, it actually, you just say, I'm not doing this anymore. I'm moving. Think about what you could do for $6 million. $6 million extra dollars a year? I mean, that is a staggering amount of wealth to just give away to a poorly run city and state government.
0: Well, it's taken. It's not given. It's taken, right? It's not an option.
1: Well, yeah, but it's giving in the sense that you're choosing to stay there and give it to them. And I just think a lot of people are not going to do it. Look, Hard Rock, based in Florida. Awesome company. HardRock.bet/Clay. Buck, 2-0 last night. I told you that Josh Allen and the Bills were going to beat the Lions. Sorry, Lions fans. By more than 5.5, I was right. I told you that the over was going to hit because neither one of these teams had a defense at all, and it did with ease. And as a result, we went 2-0 last night. Great start. I've got a winner for you this weekend. And a lot of you are listening in Indiana. Okay, my winner for you this weekend in college football, I am taking Indiana to blow out Western Kentucky. And for the over to hit, these are two winners for you in college football. 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

0: We're back in. Clay and Buck, we are rolling through the Friday edition of the program. We appreciate all of you hanging out with us. We are going to be joined by Kat Kamek at the bottom of the hour. She is one of the members of the congressional delegation from Florida representing the University of Florida area. Gators have a big game coming up against Auburn this weekend. She may have a hot take on that, but also, more importantly, what is going on in the state of Florida? How competitive is it going to be? They've got brand new redrawn congressional districts. What should we expect to see in those districts and in turnout in Florida? We will be paying a great deal of attention to that. We also are going to be, I think, hearing from President Trump. He's scheduled to be in the Oval Office at any moment in time, maybe before we finish the program. We got Jen Psaki, Buck, weighing in on Sidney Sweeney. We may have some fun with that as the Sidney Sweeney story continues to refuse to die. All that and more. 800-282-2882. I also want all of you to know that you can get hooked up right now with our friends at Tunnel to Towers and help to make a huge difference in the 25th anniversary year of 9/11. As many different people out there are not talking about the 25th anniversary of 9/11. You can help to ensure that that story continues to be told and that first responders, Gold Star families, and so many others who are putting their lives on the line are taken care of, including a brand new scholarship, the May and George Siller Scholarship, named in honor of Stephen and Frank Siller's parents. 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Through the program, Tunnel to Towers, helping to ensure that every hero's child has the support they need to pursue education, realize their full potential. 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Just $11 a month. That's T2T.org.
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1: Bronson healthcare officials are encouraging people to get their annual flu vaccine. It's recommended for everyone who is at least 6 months old, and it can help reduce the risk of becoming seriously ill. People who are pregnant or have chronic health conditions are especially urged to get the flu shot. Now, flu season normally begins in early October, but extends into May. Cases peak oftentimes during the winter. Now, Bronson offers flu vaccines throughout the fall and winter at many of their primary care offices. A 66-year-old Three Rivers man has been arrested on multiple charges after police seized three guns, ammunition, suspected narcotics, and evidence of narcotics trafficking. He was arrested at a home on 4th Street near Pleasant Street. Southwest Enforcement Team, St. Joseph Valley Special Response Team, Three Rivers Police, and Michigan State Police carried out the search warrant. The man is not legally allowed to possess any guns. I'm Michael Arney, WKZO News.
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3: I'm Ryan Recker. Michigan drivers are facing another spike in gas prices. Experts say international conflicts aren't the only culprit. GasBuddy.com analyst Patrick DeHaan said major refinery breakdowns near Chicago and broader supply disruptions across the Midwest also to blame. According to AAA, average price for a gallon of unleaded today stands at $4.89 a gallon across the state. And there are calls to suspend the state's gas tax to bring relief to millions of Michiganders. Meanwhile, diesel hit a record high in Michigan. Drivers there are paying $6.68 for a gallon of diesel. A planned flyover for a high school football game has been canceled. Alpena High School notifying families that since all flight operations for the 149th Fighter Wing has been ceased, the flyover for tonight's game against Gaylord will not happen. They say their thoughts are with the pilot who went down near Traverse City yesterday afternoon. I'm Ryan Recker for the Michigan News Network.
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10: Partly cloudy skies on this Friday as high temperatures top off in the low 70s this afternoon. More cloud cover streams in tonight with some scattered showers developing overnight. That rain, though, becomes heavier and widespread into Saturday morning. So much so that an excessive rainfall outlook has been issued for the area, and some cities may see over 2 inches of rain throughout the day Saturday. We'll dry out mostly into Sunday, temperatures cooler in the mid-60s. Tracking West Michigan's weather, I'm Storm Team 8 meteorologist Sarah Flynn.
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0: All right, welcome back into Clay and Buck. Congresswoman Kat Kamak represents Florida's 3rd District, home of the Gators. My wife is a Gator, so go Gators. She serves on the House Energy and Commerce and Agriculture Committees. She also has a new piece up on National Review on why China wants America afraid of AI. Congresswoman Kamak, thanks for being with us. I think first time on the show. We've been talking a lot about AI, and Clay and I are not in. We think that there's fear mongering going on, just to come out right away. We think that people are doing the AI is going to kill all of us, it's Skynet thing. And while I don't pretend to be good at tech, I'm like the furthest thing from a MacGyver or a computer programmer. I do know when people are lying to me. And something is up. Why are you taking this position, or walk us through this position, that it makes no sense and China wants us to be scared of AI?
1: Yeah, no, great to be with you guys. And I mean, come on, let's be real. You have met some of my colleagues, and artificial intelligence is the least type of intelligence that I'm worried about when it comes to Capitol Hill. Some would say we're not sending our best, and this week proved that. Serving on energy and commerce, I saw repeatedly in a markup, honestly, for hours, they were reading off what sounded like a Hollywood script. They literally took a piece out of The Terminator and made it seem like, oh my gosh, the sky is falling. We're not going to control anything anymore. This is the end of humanity as we know it. It was incredible fear-mongering, but it was a little too close to Hollywood, which I have to remind some of my colleagues. They didn't just give us Terminator, they gave us Sharknado. So not everything is real, right? And it's really rich coming from people who don't understand artificial intelligence. I mean, the same people who are slamming it are also quietly asking me to help them download apps on their phone and reset, you know, their computer password. I mean, it's just a huge delta when it comes to the working knowledge of what AI is and isn't. And then they conflate in things like data centers, you know, and the surveillance state, as they like to call it. So we have a lot of education to do on Capitol Hill.
2: I think what you said is really important, which is it's one thing to have regulation. It's another thing to have regulation from a lot of people that have no earthly idea what AI is. And the analogy I've made is back in the day when the internet started to take off, one of the smartest things largely that Congress did and that politicians did was kind of take a step back and say, let's let this technology evolve. And then we can make choices as we understand what it's actually going to represent, so you don't basically destroy the industry before it starts. I saw where Elon Musk just said he thinks AI alone could double the growth rate next year of the overall American economy. It's a pretty big deal. Do you think Congress is going to be smart? Usually betting on Congress not to do anything is a pretty good bet, right? There's a lot of time where there's a lot of talking and no actual action. Or do you think Congress, because of the political pressure, is going to be forced in some way to jump in and maybe make the situation worse than if they did nothing?
1: So a couple of things there. There's a lot of fear, certainly, and people in Washington. And again, I say this with a bit of a bless your heart mentality to some of my colleagues. You know, I remember last year, one of them actually asked me, is AI artificial intelligence or is it artificial insemination? And they were having trouble really understanding the basics.
2: It's a very big difference, difference, by the way.
0: Yep.
2: Yeah.
1: Yeah. That was a fun conversation, as you can imagine. But I mean, the swamp creatures are, candidly, there's a bunch of chicken crap politicians in Washington, and they get about, you know, 50 calls into their offices, and they feel compelled to do something. And we all know that a knee-jerk reaction is the worst thing that you could do, particularly as we're talking about technology that's going to drive the next century. And so, of course, I agree with Elon that this could absolutely double our economic input or output. And so there has to be some thought put into this, but it starts with basic understanding. And, you know, I know that particularly for the left, they have never seen an industry that they didn't want to regulate the hell out of and into oblivion, which I think is why it's so important we do things like the RAINS Act, which would be the largest regulatory reform effort in American history. But also just taking incremental steps. I think it's fine to chalk the field, level the playing field. That's what our free market system is all about. But when you interject this populist idea of we have to do something right now because it's what's trending on X, that's bad policy. And we need continuity. No one's going to make $500 billion of capital investment into any industry if they think that that playing field, that regulatory regime is going to either destroy the industry or change every administration. So we've got to have some thought put into this. And it's just going to require people being willing to go and talk to people and have those difficult conversations and then get educated on it.
0: Representative Kamak, let me ask you about data centers because, you know, things might be getting a little too chummy online for you these days with everyone thinking you're great. And now you weigh on data centers and people are going to flip out at you. So just get ready for that in either direction. As you know, you can't make everybody happy with the data centers thing. But we've been dealing with this, by the way, because I keep saying the data centers are coming. The data centers should be regulated, or rather there should be regulations, state, local regulations, right, about them. In Florida, Governor DeSantis signed Senate bill. Obviously, you're a Florida representative. Signed Bill 484, which went into effect just this past July. So there's utility ratepayer protections. Data centers are okay, but they have to not cause everyone to have higher electricity bills, use reclaimed water, foreign ownership restriction, and then local restrictions are okay too about zoning. Obviously, you know, you don't want like a data center to necessarily be across from a church or a school or whatever. To me, this feels like it solves the issue. Why are people, where are you on this? Are you upset about the spread of the data centers generally? Do you want regulations on them? How should we deal with this problem? Because it gets a ton of debate online these days.
1: Yeah, a couple things on this. I agree wholeheartedly with Governor DeSantis. And I think what he did in leading the state legislature on this issue to make sure that people's rates don't get jacked up, that the water has to be recirculated and that technology exists today. We've seen reclaimed water, of course, become the thing that has to be used rather than a fresh pull from the aquifer. That's all very common sense. And as someone who is a constitutional conservative, small government advocate, I really believe in local control. And if a community says we don't want these here, then dang it, they should zone it as such, and they should have the right to do that. And of course, in Washington this week, we passed the Ratepayer Protection Act, which says that any permitted project has to account for their own energy. They have to absorb that cost. They cannot pass that into the community in which they're setting up shop. But if a community says no data centers, then they absolutely have the right to say no data centers. You also have communities that say, hey, come on in, and they should be able to do that. It's completely about local control for me. But the thing that's a little concerning is two things. One, most of the information online right now that we see in the ecosystem around data centers, it is actually Chinese. It's Chinese propaganda. I've talked to so many experts in this space, and they are signatures of the CCP in the work product that they put out. And so while everyone is upset about China buying farmland, they seem to be okay with being influenced by our number one adversary. And so I caution people, hey, what are you sharing? Are you actually out there sharing information that was created by the CCP? Because of course, we know we're in the middle of a very heated cognitive war between the United States and the CCP. And this is a very effective way that they have undermined a lot of industries for the United States. So a lot of people aren't aware that this is actually our adversaries pushing this information out there. And the second thing is people are really, they don't understand that data centers are the cloud. They think all of a sudden that AI data centers are just powering AI. It's Netflix. It's all the streaming. It's your email. It is everything that is in the cloud. And we've known this for, well, decades, to be honest, but I think that has been slow to catch on. So I would say there has to be an effort to really understand the cognitive warfare. Right now, they're running simulations of digital twins on members of Congress and their districts, and they're doing a really good job of it and really turning Americans into foot soldiers for the CCP cause, which I think is insane. But nobody wants to talk about it because, again, they're scared that they're only going to get in a soundbite and, you know, elections are on the line. But I think it's honest, and I think it's really important that we tell the truth about what is and what isn't at stake here. And this is much bigger than just a data center. This is our national security at risk here.
2: Kat, you're in state of Florida, which has turned very red. Governor DeSantis and the legislature put in place a new map with the possibility of potentially four more Republican seats being added. There's also a Senate race that is taking place and the governor's race as well. What are you seeing on the ground in Florida, not only in your own district, but across the state? And how optimistic or pessimistic are you as we sit about 6 weeks from Election Day?
1: Yeah, I don't particularly care to BS people, and I'm not going to come out and say that things are hunky-dory. I don't think that they are. I think that Republicans have not done near enough to advance the America First agenda, and I'm the first one to say that. I think there have been good things that have happened, you know, a $50 billion investment in rural health care, you know, locking in low taxes for Americans. I think there's been an incredible amount of work done, but not enough to really undo the damage that we've seen over the last couple of decades of big growth in government. And so when I talk to folks back home, when I catch them at a Gator game, you know, they're saying, what in the world are we doing with $6, you know, a gallon for diesel? What are we doing about these gas prices? And if you're under the age of, you know, 45, you know, you're worried about housing and you see the Fed just jacking the rate up a little bit, that's a problem. And I think anyone who runs away from that is being disingenuous and a bit of a BSer. And if I know one thing about the American people, and particularly Floridians, is that we don't like the BSers. Just, you know, stay straight. And so we have to do a much better job, I think, broadly, not just in Florida, but around the country, of saying, yes, there was stuff that was good that was done in Washington. The Senate has completely screwed the pooch, candidly, but we need to make sure that we're lining up to do more, because people look at their grocery bills, they're looking at their prescription drug prices, they're looking at things and they're saying, man, I don't know. And I think you're going to see some people stay home as a result. While I think there's a lot of anger on the left, because those people on the left would much rather see our country fail than the president succeed. And so it's really coming down to an America First versus an America Last agenda in Florida. And I'm nervous, but we're also workhorses. So we're going to get out there and make sure we get everyone out to vote in November, because our country's at stake.
0: I'll be out there voting for Florida folks, or the folks that are running in my district. So that'll be coming up in a bit here. Representative Kamak, thank you for what you do. My wife says anybody who is a Gator or represents the Gators in any capacity has to be a good person. So there we are. Thanks for being here.
1: I love it. Well, of course. I mean, we're playing Auburn, and we're going to dominate, because that's what the Gators do. So come up and spend a day in the swamp with us. We'll take you to a game.
0: Sounds great. As long as our Auburn fans don't come after us with pitchforks and torches now. Thank you so much.
2: It'll be a good game in Auburn this weekend.
0: Thank you.
2: I think so.
0: Thanks so much. You know, we were just talking about data centers, everybody, and technology and what's going on. Things are changing so fast. And you may not know this, but there's a lot of information available about you online right now. Way more than you want. These data brokers, they gather it. They get it from all these different sites and all these things. And it just grows over time. And it's a treasure trove for two problems in your life. One, people just annoying you because they can call you. They know what you like to buy. They know where you live. They, you know, all this stuff. Even worse than the annoying calls, though, the scammers. Because they'll use your information to try to pretend that, you know, they're the IRS, or, you know, there's some money that you owe and it's going to destroy your credit. All these scams, they target you based on that information that they find about you online. 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

0: Welcome back in, Clay and Buck, final segment of the week. Encourage you guys to go sign up for the podcast. You can also, great network, can also check us out on YouTube. Earlier this week, I did a fun discussion sit down with a former University of Tennessee and Auburn, since we were talking about Auburn playing Florida. I know Bruce Pearl's going to be there. A former basketball coach who has a lot of different interesting opinions that align with many on this program. Thought about running as a senator from Alabama. Bruce Pearl did. And here is a little cut. This is going to be in the podcast network. If you're interested in just hearing from someone with a sports background who has also moved into the world of politics a bit, here is me and Bruce Pearl, a clip of what that sounds like that will be in the podcast network this weekend.
1: I got asked a question by a faculty athletic representative during the interview. She said, "Coach, take me back to your locker room.
0: Yep.
1: I want to hear you tell your players that you're leaving Southern Indiana, thanking them for everything, and you're coming into Middle Tennessee. I want to hear what that sounds like." I started the answer, and I got all choked up. I couldn't leave. And I left it, and I told my wife, I said, "I'm not taking the job." She's like, "Have you lost your mind?"
0: So a discussion about how do you make choices about jobs, sports, why they matter, all those things, that'll be in the podcast network. So if you're going to be on the road, if you're running around, we have so much amazing stuff in that podcast network, Buck, that is really pretty extraordinary, the amount of shows that you can check out.
2: Are my wife's Florida Gators going to be very good this year?
0: I don't think
2: football?
0: So.
2: Oh, that's sad.
0: They've got a new coach. I mean, they're better, I think, than they have been the past couple of years. But I do not think this is going to be a big year for them. But they are 2.5-point favorites, hardrock.bet/Clay, on the road against Auburn. And we will see. This will be a good test for exactly how much better they might be.
2: Will the Miami Hurricanes have a bunch of 35-year-olds on the roster again this year, or is that just a one-time thing?
0: Miami is going to be very good. I don't remember them having a ton of 35-year-olds, but I
2: how
0: do
2: old
0: think
2: was the quarterback?
0: Are going to be good. The quarterback was maybe like 25 or 26.
2: That might as well be 35, buddy. Okay, that's
0: I mean, he's definitely not 20 years old. And not 18 years old like the University of Tennessee's quarterback will be. And I saw my camera just go crazy here. So if you were watching on social on the YouTube, you might have whiplash right now. So hopefully they managed to just switch to you because the camera just it looks like it's possessed. It was spinning around.
2: So you're watching football all weekend. I'm finishing Young Washington. That's basically where we're heading, I think.
0: You're watching Young Washington. Yep. I will be watching football all day Saturday, all day Sunday, and today. Homecoming game for the middle Travis son. So we're going to be at a high school football game tonight.
2: That sounds very like American. A lot of fun. A little Friday Night America. Lights action courtesy yes. of the Travis family.
0: For sure. Can't wait. See y'all on Fox News, by the way, in 2 minutes.
3: Speaking truth and having fun. 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
9: Saving people money. I'm Lisa Brady, Fox News. That's one of the Republican themes heading into the midterms, with President Trump set to announce an expanded effort to save billions on prescription drug costs by having all 50 states on board, with a program providing most favored nation pricing for some Medicaid drugs. Vice President J.D. Vance telling voters in Iowa November's election is a referendum on common sense.
10: Now, some of the Democrats running this fall, they are out and out lunatics. They don't disagree with us about tax policy or regulatory policy. They have lost their ever-loving minds. These are the ones who will tell you that our history is evil and this country needs to be bulldozed and started over from the beginning.
9: Republicans trying to counter a Democrat focus on affordability and blaming the president's agenda, including the conflict with Iran. The White House preparing to host a summit and state dinner next week for China's president. This follows a Trump visit to Beijing earlier this year.
11: According to Politico, President Trump plans to roll out the red carpet for Xi with a rare greeting at Andrews Air Force Base. An administration official called it a big deal to the Chinese, who want Xi to be seen as an equal with President Trump.
9: Fox's Jackie Heinrich at the White House. The U.S. and China have numerous points of tension, including trade, the AI race, and Iran. A day after appearing in state court, an ICE agent also pleads not guilty in federal court over a shooting in January in Minnesota, where he claimed self-defense.
12: This case is the first time the Justice Department is prosecuting a federal agent for actions taken during Operation Metro Surge. State and federal prosecutors say Christian Castro shot a Venezuelan man through the front door of a Minneapolis home in January and then lied to FBI investigators when he said he fired after the immigrant and another man had attacked him with a snow shovel and a broom.
9: Fox's Garrett Tenney. Castro is suspended without pay for now. 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
9: Prosecutors in Idaho sounding skeptical as they fight Brian Koberger's effort to buy more time before filing an amended petition to withdraw his guilty plea in the killing of four University of Idaho students.
15: Deputy Layton County Prosecutor Keith Skoll writing this quote, "These limits exist so that the prosecution will not be inundated with discovery requests from applicants who are simply on fishing expeditions if petitioner cannot specify why he needs more time for experts to investigate. He should not get more time."
9: Fox's Chanley Painter. Koberger pleaded guilty last year and was sent to prison for life, but this year made a handwritten motion criticizing his defense lawyers and claiming ineffective counsel. A human trafficking investigation leads to a bust in Texas.
16: The Denton County Sheriff's Department

0: Earning his attention to Broadway, composing for the musical Spring Awakening, and becoming a Tony and Grammy winner. Sheik's family confirming his death and telling the New York Times the cause was organ failure. This after previously announcing he was receiving medical treatment this week. Duncan Sheik was 56. An hour to the close on Wall Street, stocks turning mixed. The Dow is still down, but only by 52 points. The S&P and the NASDAQ are now in the green. I'm Lisa Brady. This is Fox News.
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2: We have reached a major weekend for special events in the Kalamazoo area. It includes the Can-Am Peace Jam, and that will be held in a new location this year. WKZO's Ken Delaney has the details.
3: Organizers say the event, which runs Saturday from 1 p.m. to 11 p.m., is being reimagined as a vibrant street-level celebration under the rallying cry, Taking It to the Streets, and will occur along Water Street from the North Downtown Kalamazoo Mall to Edward Street. Activities will also take place in the nearby Haymarket Plaza. City of Kalamazoo has announced that the Arcadia Creek Festival Place site will remain closed to public use while the city continues to address environmental concerns identified through its assessment of the site. The city offered to support the Can-Am Peace Jam to find an alternative site. The event, described as a grassroots cultural festival dedicated to music, peace building, and cross-border friendship. Ken Delaney reporting.
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9: All right, let's do it. The Markley, Van Camp, and Robbins Show. Jamie Markley, David Van Camp, Scott Robbins. It's Friday. That feels good. All right. A lot of fun to be had today. Well, it might as well have fun. We're all going to die. AI is going to kill us.
10: Well, right. Of course. By the end of the decade.
9: That's what we heard.
10: Yeah. Right. All right. Cool.
11: AI or radical Islam.
10: Well,
11: take
10: that.
11: Take your pick.
10: I'm more worried about radical Islam, honestly.
11: We're all going to die. Yep.
10: Artificial intelligence. No. I thought this was interesting. Steve Eisman, this is the famed investor most known for The Big Short, making a pile of cash on the housing market crash in 2008.
11: Mm-hmm.
10: And he's calling BS on the big AI panic, and here's his take on CNBC this morning.
11: Oh, okay.
12: First of all, there's no evidence at all that AI has achieved artificial general intelligence at all. And most of the evidence seems to point that it never will, or if it does, it's many, many years in the future. But the idea that this whole Terminator thing is nonsense. So I think something completely different is going on. And what I think is happening is that token maxing is over. The open weight models are taking big market share. I think these companies are very nervous. They realize that there are no moats around their business whatsoever, and they're trying to manufacture a crisis that will create regulation and that they think they can then manipulate to create the moats, to create the duopoly that they want.
13: Wow. Okay.
12: That's what I think is going on.
13: So that
11: interesting. Yeah.
10: Well, because they're talking about nationalizing AI. Well, and then who would be the biggest beneficiaries? Well, the two top dogs who are blowing the whistle on it.
11: Yes.
14: That is true. A lot of people have been warned about AI for a long time. Like, watch out, because they're going to be able to take your kid's voice, and it'll sound like your kid calling you in trouble.
10: Yeah.
14: The AI can do that. Just little stories like this, and then they're going to ask for money. Or it's a bank. When we're seeing different fraud things right now, and people are using AI to do it. But that was that question mark when the dude said it's going to end civilization possibly by the end of the decade. And you're thinking to yourself, what are we talking about? How? Are you talking about through drones? You know, what type of technology? So again, I think the whole thing's been overblown. Yeah, there could be reason for concern, but we're all going to die?
10: Yeah,
14: I don't know. Did you see somebody out on X put Time Magazine's covers of Doom?
10: Oh, yeah, I've seen that.
14: If you haven't seen it, it goes back to like the 1950s. And at the time, what was the big thing they were talking about then? Nuclear war.
10: Sure.
14: Like, watch out for

0: 1960, population explosion. No one's going to have enough food. Cannibalism. Yeah,
1: starving.
0: We're all going to die.
1: Right.
0: Then 1970, it was the ecological collapse is not far from us. In 1982, it was nukes again. 1989, endangered Earth. 1992, ozone. Going to kill it. Remember that?
1: Oh, yeah.
0: And the acid rain.
1: Holes in the ozone and the acid rain was falling down.
0: Yes. 1999 was Y2K. Mm-hmm. 2001, 2006, 2007, all about the climate. 2005, avian flu, bird flu. Oh, yeah. Going to kill us all.
1: Yep.
0: Yeah. 2009 was extinction. 2013 was the bees.
1: Oh, yeah.
2: I remember the bees thing. Yeah.
1: Oh, yeah.
0: This was a world without bees.
1: Yes.
0: But if you remember, the killer bees were all going to kill us in the mid-70s, and they did a made-for-TV movie about it.
1: Well, they were coming over through Mexico, right?
0: Yes.
1: And they were undocumented.
0: They went they got them into the Superdome.
1: Right.
0: And then they froze the bees in there.
1: In the Superdome, yes.
0: Yes. And then you had, 2019 was climate again. 2020, the pandemic. 2023, AI extinction, and then the latest one's AI again. Mm-hmm.
1: Well, the pandemic, I mean, we can all remember they were going to stack up bodies like cordwood. I mean, it was just going to be everywhere.
0: Yes.
1: Not run out of places to bury people.
0: Yes.
1: Have to set them on fire. Yeah.
0: By the way, I don't know if you knew this or not, but Trump killed more people with COVID than the amount of people that died in the Civil War. And I know this for a fact. Yes. I know it for fact. Because Joy Reid and Jim Acosta were talking about it.
1: Oh, my gosh.
0: Have you heard this, David?
2: No.
0: Oh, why not just surprise the class with it? This is something, man. These two failed journalists. Here you go.
3: I know the Civil War killed a lot of people, but Donald Trump killed more people with COVID than died in the Civil War. Tyler and Buchanan were at the bottom because of the Civil War. They were the bookends of the Civil War. Donald Trump managed to put more people in the grave by lying about COVID than they did fighting a war on our continent over slavery. You've got to be the worst, right? And the same.
0: Yeah.
3: But on JD, you know, it's pathetic where they're down to bribing and begging, right?
0: There you go. So just so you know,
1: that's incredible. That's incredible. How do you just say that?
0: I have no idea. And how did Trump kill people with COVID?
1: Coughed on them? I don't know.
0: It wasn't the Chinese from the Wuhan lab. Now, if you want to say Fauci did it, okay. Trump. How did Trump do it? Could you make heads or tails of it, David?
2: No. Well, in the United States, I just looked this up. Confirmed deaths, the most of any country. That's what they say, right? It was.
0: Well, yeah, because you had people that were dying of cancer, then they got COVID in their last days, and they're like, oh, another COVID death.
2: Right.
1: Right.
2: So they say it's 1.2 million people, the most of any country, unless you count China, which, of course, didn't keep the stats, unless you count India, which didn't really keep a lot of the stats, the same way that we did, of course. I mean, China just freaking straight up lied. There's like an estimated 1.5 million deaths during the Civil War. So even by the most generous metric, that 1.2 million people died in the United States directly because of COVID, it doesn't actually pan out.
1: Yeah, and how many of those died under Biden?
2: Well, yeah.
1: I mean, she's blaming Trump for all of them.
0: Well, first of all, I got to tell you, math is a construct of white supremacy.
2: Well, that's true.
1: Okay, thank you.
0: So if the math was off, that's not anybody's. That's just a white thing. Okay. And yeah, of course, they're both nuts. And by the way, if you're a person consuming the Jim Acosta, Joy Reid podcast, what's going on in your life? Well, you need help.
1: There's nothing you can say to that. No.
0: That's sad. Nothing. Sad state of affairs.
1: Can you imagine that? I'm going to sit down and enjoy Joy Reid and Seltzer.
0: Acosta.
1: Yeah.
0: Oh, boy.
1: Nuts?
0: It is nuts. One thing in the news cycle right now I got to tell you I'm enjoying is the whole Hassan Piker thing and what the Democrats are supposed to do with this guy. Because it's very hard to distance yourself if you're Abdul El-Sayed, because you guys have been bros.
2: Yeah.
0: And Piker's not going to stop saying crazy stuff like, yes, the United States is more of a terrorist organization than Al-Qaeda.
1: Yes.
0: It's pretty wild.
2: It is. Well, and you got more of that interview with the Democrat darling Hassan Piker and about Iran's nuclear program. Have you seen this?
0: I have not heard about it. Here we go.
4: Do you think Iran should be free to build a nuclear weapon?
5: I think Iran, much like any other sovereign nation, has a right to defend itself, regardless of its domestic policies. My opinion on the matter is not dissimilar to what John Mersheimer has said, which is that in order to create regional stability in a world where mutually assured destruction is the only way for countries to have sovereignty, it's the same principle that I apply to Ukraine as well. Countries that would have nuclear arms in an age of nuclear proliferation are the only countries that can generate true sovereignty. Now, having said that, do I want Iran to have nuclear arms? No, but I also don't want America or Russia or China to have nuclear arms either.
4: Do you think the Middle East would be more stable if Iran had a nuclear weapon?
5: I believe yes. I think that the Middle East would be more stable. Having said that, once again, I'm not advocating. I'm not trying to send Iran enriched nuclear uranium, nuclear-grade enriched uranium. But with respect to Iran, I think the nuclear conversation is a distraction. Time and time again, they have shown the Iranian government, regardless of whether you want to trust them or not, you can just look at their actions, have proven that they are utilizing the conversation of enriched uranium as a point of leverage to bring America back to the table to get sanctions relief.
0: Okay. You know, you had the clip yesterday, David,
2: yeah,
0: of a couple of Democratic operatives trying to say to this guy, listen, every time you say stuff, we know you'll get, quote, taken out of context and everything else, but why even say these things? Mm-hmm. It's like, because if I don't say it, they're just going to use something else. Dude, everybody knows what the big line from what he just said was through that whole clip.
2: Yes.
0: The Middle East would be more stable if Iran had nukes.
2: Yes.
0: That's freaking bonkers.
2: Yes. Well, again, he's a moron, though, because he's like, well, yeah, I think that in the nuclear age, blah, blah, blah, blah, blah, blah, blah, that's the only leverage you have. Well, yeah, okay. Thanks for the brilliant insight, Professor, that everybody freaking already knows about this. Then he goes, well, I don't want the U.S. or Russia or China to have them. Well, too bad. That's the world we live in right now.
0: Yeah. Wow.
1: Yeah, I'm sure there's a reasoning you could have with China and Russia. Like, hey, guys, come on. Let's all just put down our nuclear weapons, huh?
0: Well, and well, the thing with levels of crazy, okay, or you want to call it the totem pole of crazy,
1: yes,
0: you got Russia and China. They're there in the middle. But at the top of the totem pole would be Iran.
2: Yeah.
0: I mean, any clear-thinking person would say that.
2: Because the country is ruled by religious zealots who don't think in terms of commerce. They don't think in terms of trying to have the upper hand on the world stage for economic or military might. It's about doomsday, man.
0: They're a biggest sponsor of terrorism in the world. Wow.
1: Yeah, if Casey starts counting them down, they've been a solid number one for a while now. Yeah.
0: And you say there's a worse clip? There's a more embarrassing clip for this guy?
2: Yeah. So Hassan Piker, he tried to defend his position that America deserved 9/11 during that interview with Axios, and this is hilarious.
0: Okay.
5: This is a position that actually, I believe, I was looking at the polls, all the way back in 2001, had 66% approval that America in some way, shape, or form was responsible for 9/11.
4: What poll was this?
5: Which is, I'm going to pull it up real quick. Because I found it to be fascinating. I was recently going back to see, like, what was the attitude even back then? Hold on. I might have actually presented it more favorable than it actually is, but I want to quickly pull it up for you. Okay. It's a very old poll, and I was shocked by it, too, so I think it's fascinating. U.S. wrongdoing might have motivated 9/11 attacks. In 2001, 33% of all Americans said that U.S. wrongdoing might have motivated 9/11 attacks. 2002, by 2002, it was 38%. 2004, it was 38%. And amongst Democrats,
4: what poll
5: it was 40%. The poll comes from Pew Research.
4: Okay. But that's less than 66%.
5: Yeah, I was wrong. It was what I was looking at was
0: Oh, just as
5: fully two-thirds of liberal Democrats.
0: Got it.
5: That said that 67%.
0: Yeah. Oh, yeah, yeah, right. Yeah.
2: So not even just Democrats, but liberal Democrats, 66%, said that U.S. wrongdoing might have motivated the attacks, which is also not U.S. deserved it.
0: Right. Exactly. So,
1: yeah.
0: Man, oh, man. Yeah. And you probably heard then Abdul trying to distance himself again from this guy.
1: Hey, good luck with that.
0: We'll get to that. And, dude, celebrities again get together to do this ad. They're never going to learn. It's about the Constitution. You got to hear it. We'll get to it in a few. And the five stories we're watching today coming right up.

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15: The Markley Van Camp and Robbins Show. Jamie Markley, David Van Camp, Scott Robbins, and now the five stories we're watching today.
16: One, two, three, four.
17: Well, an interesting development here. Number five, Margot Cleveland from the Federalist has filed a lawsuit against the city of Dearborn and the mayor of Dearborn, Michigan, alleging that the city has systematically discriminated against Christians and Jews. Interesting. See where this goes.
15: Yeah.
17: Number four, the government is opening up more UFO files. Newly released material includes a film tied to a 1952 Utah sighting where you just see a bunch of lights kind of dancing out in the
15: really?
17: Sky. Looks like
15: lights dancing out on screen? That's different for all this stuff. You mean it looks like Pong again?
17: Well, it was 1952 and it was like a home video recorder.
15: Why is it that the videos we see from the two, like 2010s look like the same thing like Pong?
17: Well, I don't know.
18: Well, because it isn't real. So.
15: Well, you're saying it. You're finally saying
18: Well, I mean, those types of films, I never, with the old brownie cameras, you know, shaking and all that stuff. Yeah. I mean, there's never been a clear shot of anything.
17: No.
18: So. I understand. I think they exist. I just don't think that's where that the ones from 52 or not.
15: You only say that because you're afraid you'll get visited.
18: I don't want to go on public record to say it's garbage. No, I don't want to say that because if I get visited...
15: Got it.
18: The whole probing thing is what's disturbing.
17: Yeah. Number three, the man identified as the lone holdout juror in the Lindsey Clancy trial is speaking out, giving a statement to News Nation saying he didn't have any doubts during the jury's 7 days of deliberation. Number two, the United Nations said Friday that clashes between Saudi-backed Yemeni government forces and Iran-backed Houthi forces have displaced more than 112,000 people in Yemen in just 2 weeks. And the Free Palestine people have absolutely nothing to say about this group of Muslims.
15: I guess not.
17: Hmm. And number one, South Korean President Lee Jae-myung says his country will not deploy military assets to the Middle East in a way that would involve or enter war. Those are the top five stories that we're watching today, Scott.
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15: So, Lindsey Clancy, you mentioned that as one of the five stories. 60 Minutes, probably heard. Going to be talking to her ex-husband and his new wife. And I wonder, are they going to do a follow-up with this lone holdout juror at some point?
18: That would be worthy of it, I think. I'd watch it.
15: Yeah.
18: Yeah.
15: I would want to know what he had to say. Mentioned before, celebrities have gotten together again for an ad. And it goes like this.
19: Hi, I'm Jamie Lee Curtis.
20: Noah Wiley.
21: Robert De Niro.
22: J. Michael Ludig.
23: Ramon Gerard Estevez, a.k.a. Martin Sheen.
24: Dr. Isaiah Ike Wilson III, Colonel, United States Army retired.
19: And I do solemnly swear that I will support
25: and defend the Constitution of the United States
26: against all enemies, foreign and domestic.
15: Really?
24: That I will continue to bear true faith and allegiance to the same.
27: And that I take this obligation freely.
28: Without any mental reservation or purpose of evasion.
19: I am proud to affirm my oath to the Constitution.
27: And I hope you will too.
15: Okay, so are they all going conservative, David? Is that the...
17: No, they're boomer maxing is what they're doing. One thing that I noticed in the video, which is hilarious, is Martin Sheen. Mm-hmm. He's there, you know, in front of the camera doing the oath of office. And guess what? He's got a picture of Martin Sheen behind him. A painting of himself.
15: We got to try to figure out what is this whole thing about. And around a What's Your Story, all coming up.

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1: A new poll from Emerson College shows Democrat Jocelyn Benson leading Republican John James 49-42% in the gubernatorial race. Benson is the current Secretary of State. James is a suburban Detroit congressman. 6% of voters are undecided. 1% support Libertarian Party candidate Anthony Hudson. Another 1% are backing Green Party candidate Douglas Campbell. Poll also found Benson is better known and better liked than James. An F-16 crashed around 2 p.m. Thursday in Grand Traverse County. The plane is part of the Texas Air National Guard's 149th Fighter Wing. They're training at the Alpena Combat Readiness Training Center. The pilot was able to eject safely and is hospitalized in stable condition. Residents within a mile of the crash site were ordered to evacuate. That's the latest from the WKZO Newsroom. I'm Mike Alarney. 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
3: I'm Ryan Recker. The Michigan Supreme Court is sending Oxford High School shooter Ethan Crumbly's appeal back to a lower court for further review. The appellate court must decide if Crumbly's trial lawyers failed to properly prepare an expert witness, if the judge erred in giving the teen life without parole, and whether Crumbly gave up his appeal rights when speaking at sentencing. In 2024, Oakland County judge denied Crumbly's separate request to withdraw his guilty plea and receive a new sentence. According to the nonpartisan group Michigan Future from Ann Arbor, the Wolverine State now ranks 40th in the nation in per capita income. That's down from 16th from 2000. An unprecedented slide, according to Lou Glazer, former deputy director of the Michigan Department of Commerce and president of Michigan Future.
4: When you ask folks in the survey if they thought over the last 25 years if Michigan had done the same, better, or worse than the country, it's almost 70% of Michiganders said the same or better. It's like nobody knows that we've collapsed as much as we have. So that was the impetus for releasing the report.
3: Glazer saying they hope to create greater voter awareness around the issue of income in Michigan. Michigan Immigrant Rights Center says cases of more than 500 unaccompanied children will be closed after federal funding is lost. The MIRC says nearly 950 children's cases, but less than half will remain open. Policy Engagement and Communications Manager Christine Sove says Congress has ensured funding for the program since the passage of the Trafficking Victims Protection Act in 2008.
5: This law set forth requirements for the federal government to establish what was called the Unaccompanied Children Program to protect children who are traveling to the United States due to trafficking, abuse, or exploitation.
3: I'm Ryan Ranker for the Michigan News Network.
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12: Partly cloudy skies on this Friday as high temperatures top off in the low 70s this afternoon. More cloud cover streams in tonight with some scattered showers developing overnight. That rain, though, becomes heavier and widespread into Saturday morning. So much so that an excessive rainfall outlook has been issued for the area, and some cities may see over 2 inches of rain throughout the day Saturday. We'll dry out mostly into Sunday, temperatures cooler in the mid-60s. Tracking West Michigan's weather, I'm Storm Team 8 meteorologist Sarah Flynn.
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15: No, dude, they're just lonely, bitter people.
16: Well, the way I understand it, it's the American Constitution Society doing the Oath Project on Constitution Day, which is this week. So as they're committing themselves to the Constitution, what I'm wondering is, do they know exactly what they're committing themselves to?
17: Well, no, it doesn't matter. They've handed a script.
16: Well, it's about free speech.
17: You know, they're handed a script, and they all get together. They all hate Trump, so here's what we're going to do. We've been told to do this, so we're going to do it.
16: Yeah, but there are plenty of conservatives out there that would say, hey, if you're supporting the Constitution, we applaud you. That's fantastic.
17: Well, yeah. It's two different versions of the Constitution, I'm sure. The interpretations are different.
16: Maybe they are, I guess.
17: Well, no, they definitely are, yes.
16: So it's what, free speech when they say it's okay?
18: Yeah, pretty much.
17: Free speech we agree with.
16: Got it.
17: Yes.
16: So it wouldn't have been around 2020, 2021, where free speech about, well, COVID or the vaccines, that we couldn't have that then.
17: No.
16: That was too dangerous.
17: Misinformation.
16: Okay.
17: You know that.
16: Got it. But if Jimmy Kimmel is threatened to be fired for saying some nonsense on ABC, then all of our free speech is in jeopardy.
17: Right. Yes.
16: Okay. All right.
17: Well, they want to be lunatics 6 days of the week, and one day they do this, and they want to be known as patriots.
16: Got it.
17: It helps, you know, to buffet that image they have. Yeah.
16: They've been shown in focus groups not to work. When the celebrities get together, and it's one after another, and then it's all together. This has been done many times.
17: Isn't it usually the opposite effect?
16: Yes.
17: And people just go, shut up.
16: So why do they keep doing it?
18: No. Well, because it probably works on liberal Facebook boomers.
17: That's true.
16: Yeah. I suppose. It's comical to me.
17: Didn't work on this liberal Facebook boomer.
16: You're not liberal. Are you?
17: No, I'm not.
16: Are you closeted? Are you coming out today?
17: I used to be liberal.
16: Yeah. I know. We're all recovering. Yeah,
17: I don't think that would have... I hated stuff like that then, though.
16: Yeah.
17: It just was like so phony to me. It's like, shut up.
16: Yeah, just kind of goofy.
17: To me, it was the working man's party back in those days.
16: That's what you grew up on.
17: Blue-collar working man's party, and that's what I believed.
16: Yes.
17: Yes.
16: I understand. Some people have come to their senses since COVID, the vaccines, the lockdowns.
17: Uh-huh.
16: Because people want to get elected in, 2026 or 2028.
17: Yep.
16: Right? One of those people, Gavin Newsom.
18: Yes, we got a little bit more of that interview with California Governor Gavin Newsom and Jake Tapper. You know, when they're out there fly fishing?
16: Yeah. Dude, like, what a joke.
17: Just two dudes.
18: Yeah, just two guys.
17: You know.
18: Yeah. Just
17: enjoying each other's company.
18: Putting a hook in the water, you know.
17: That's right.
18: Seeing what bites. Yeah.
16: This is wearing your dress pants out into the water. No waders. Because that's what fishermen do.
17: That's nuts.
16: Gee whiz, man. You're bad at this.
18: And this was all about the COVID restrictions.
16: Okay.
19: Yeah, and look, everyone's a genius in hindsight. So, you know, coulda, woulda.
20: Well, what would you do?
16: Okay, dude. It doesn't take a genius. It could take three freaking jamokes on the radio to know that arresting one guy on a beach for surfing was freaking idiotic.
17: Yes.
16: Ooh, everybody's a genius now. Okay, slick man. What a jackass this guy is.
19: I had a whole chapter just about Purell. We were running around doing price gouging legislation against Purell, and everyone was thinking it was a Purell-based crisis. I mean, you know,
14: people were scrubbing their groceries.
19: Yeah, I mean, the idea that we closed beaches was insane in hindsight. Obviously, the schools taking too long. A lot of districts were open, but the big ones weren't. L.A. refused, and I regret that, obviously.
16: Oh, gosh. And we, you know, I can tell you we didn't take it that serious because it didn't stop me and all my rich pals from dining at the French Laundry. Man.
15: Dude, but remember when they tried to reopen the beaches and they put out a list of what you could and could not do? Like, you could be moving on the beach, but you couldn't. It was, I can't remember all the details of it now off the top of my head, but it was something like, You can't be running on dry sand. It has to be like where the water hits the beach or whatever. But you're not just allowed to hang out. Like, they overthought everything.
16: Ugh.
17: Well, you know, I mean, the story, I've told it before, but when my granddaughter was at her school band concert and those kids had to wear masks with little slits in them to play their instruments, it was about the dumbest damn thing I'd ever seen in my life.
15: Which undercuts everything about the mask.
17: Yes.
16: Yes.
17: Like, nothing's coming through the instrument and going into the air.
16: Okay, you know? If you're going to say it, I'm going to say mine again. Okay. 95 degrees, golf tournament, outside, my son with a freaking mask. They all had to wear masks.
17: Yeah.
16: Down the fairway, not even close to one another.
17: Fantastic.
16: Dude, you know what?
17: It's aggravating as hell when you think about it, yes.
16: Yes. You can be going along in a fine mood, and you can hear one clip, and it can send you over. I don't know why that did it to me with that freaking guy.
20: Yeah, sure, hindsight, everyone's a genius.
16: Oh, please.
15: Yeah.
16: Common sense at the time would have told you. That guy's not going to get elected anyway.
17: You really have harmed an entire generation of children.
16: Oh, yeah.
17: Because of your jackassery.
16: Well, and you look at California now. Yes. You got dongs and girls sports all over and defending it. I remember he was trying to walk that back a little bit a year or so ago. They don't do anything. No. Okay.
17: And we can all sit here and reminisce. It's like you're reminiscing about it, but the stupid lines in the grocery store, too. The arrows on the floor.
16: Mm-hmm. Oh, yeah.
17: God.
16: Well, and then places of business had to have them at the water cooler. Here's six feet.
17: Right. Walmart had a line like you were going to a Stones concert or buying tickets. I mean, outside there's 100 people in line to go to the store.
16: Yes. I know. Well, and at the beginning, it was like, well, you got to wear a mask.
17: Oh, yeah.
16: Well, does it matter what kind of mask? You remember I was taking my old bandana and just wearing that around my face?
17: Yes.
16: Like, here, is it good enough?
17: Yeah.
16: So stupid.
17: Well, we had plastic between the two of us.
16: Yeah, I forget what day it was. I'm like, this is ridiculous.
17: Yeah, plastic between us. We couldn't see each other.
16: Just tore it down. We're not doing this.
17: It's so dumb.
16: The virus, whatever.
17: Right. But they had to do it.
16: I understand.
17: Came from corporate on high.
16: Yeah, I know. Because that was the rule or they get in trouble.
17: Yeah, I know.
16: You know, and finally you're just like, oh no, we're going to get trouble. Nice. Boom!
17: You got this guy. Well, I regret, you know, where we're closing the beaches.
20: Well, everybody's a genius in hindsight.
16: Yeah, we need to move on or go off on this. We're like those two guys, Scott.
17: I know. We are. I know.
16: All right, it's that time. Do it a couple of times a day. Go around the table. It may not be the biggest story out there, but it caught your attention. It pissed you off. You want to bring it in?
17: Yeah.
16: Just kidding. David, today, what's your story?
15: You're not far off with this one. Democrat Representative Haley Stevens, remember, she got, she lost the Democrat primary for Senate in Michigan.
16: It's that woman, right?
15: Yeah, the one that was like, oh, yeah, we're going to give them what for.
16: Right.
17: The old darn tootin' lady.
15: Yeah. Well, you know what, man? I'm coming to her defense today because she was targeted by left-wing activists because she doesn't hate the Jews. And it's kind of like, hey, look, you people already won in Michigan. Leave her the hell alone. What are you doing, you loser? Here's a moment that she was actually followed out of the Capitol.
16: Okay. Roll it.
21: Did you have some questions or were you?
22: Well, I was just wondering, like, how do you continue to support the bombing of children, even now during the search?
16: Oh, gosh.
21: Sir, I'm not going to be intimidated by you.
1: I support a two-state solution.
2: You support genocide.
1: I said, no, I don't. There's no genocide. There's literally no genocide going on.
2: You don't care about the ethnic cleansing. You don't care about women being raped, men being raped.
1: There's no genocide going on.
2: You don't care about dogs being used as
1: weapons of warfare, raping.
2: There's no
1: genocide going on.
2: Okay, what about the raping? What about the Palestinian
1: detention? There is no genocide going on.
2: What about the West Bank violence?
1: Anti-Zionism is a hate movement.
2: What you are doing right now is disgusting.
1: You're harassing me.
2: All you care about is the Greater Israel Project. That's all you care about.
1: No, you support the Greater Israel Project.
2: Time will show.
4: Punch this guy.
18: Yeah, somebody give him a please.
2: You will go to the Hague one day.
18: Okay.
2: We will see you at the gallows.
18: We don't have to keep going down the clip.
4: I can't stop your clip. We're going to just endure this together. We're going to suffer through it. I'm just kidding. I'll stop.
18: What a diva.
17: Yes.
18: But then again, I mean, it is Haley Stevens, and I was surprised that she didn't give him a little stick it to
23: him. You better believe I'm going to be doing it with a little bit of joy, a little bit of enthusiasm, a little bit of energy, and a little bit of stick it to him. Because that's the Michigan way.
4: Yes. Have someone give that dude a beat down.
18: Right. Yeah, my first reaction was, you know what? Yeah, leave her alone. And you know what? If she... I'll help raise money for her bail if she just takes a swing at that guy.
17: Yes.
18: It's kind of like, you made your point. Walk away, dude.
17: Yes. Man. But I've got 100,000 followers.
4: Okay. All right. What do you got for your story, Scott? Something else infuriating?
17: No.
4: We're on a roll here. It's Friday. We're supposed to be in a good mood.
17: This is an okay story because Warren Buffett announced he's retiring.
4: By the way, the genocide thing, you're less than 3%. Dude! People have put this in charts like Cambodia, 1960 to 1991. Boom. You see what happened there? That's a genocide. Rwanda.
17: Genocide.
4: Yes. The world Jewish population, 1922 to 1955. You see what happened?
17: Gaza.
4: Do some math, idiots.
17: Yep.
4: Okay, go ahead. Sorry.
17: Now, Warren Buffett is stepping down. He's going to retire now. He said, Father Time. You know, he can't beat Father Time. You know, that dude is 96, by the way.
4: I was
17: going to
4: say, he already beat Father
17: Time. He's 96.
4: Father Time has been crying uncle to that guy for years.
17: And, well, you know what? He's still fairly sharp for 96. I give him that. He said, you know, it's time for young, youthful leadership. So he handed the keys to his 71-year-old son. I love that.
4: You're not even joking about that.
17: No, I'm not even joking about that.
4: Man.
17: Yeah, the 71-year-old son is going to co-run the thing with another guy that has been with him for a long time, too. So
4: anyway, okay.
17: I just thought it was kind of, hey, he gets to enjoy the last, what, 3.5 years of his life.
4: Yeah. Well, I think he's enjoyed all of it.
17: Oh,
4: he's one of those guys. I mean,
17: he's had a great run. Are you kidding me?
4: Yes, no doubt about
17: it. He's a trillionaire.
4: Okay, for my story, I've just started here. It's Nick Shirley. Nick Shirley was talking with the All In podcast, and we're going to get to a clip of Nick Shirley uncovering something else as far as fraud. But what this kid has done is really remarkable. And I know the different journalists across America don't take him serious as a journalist because he's not, what, accredited or whatever?
17: Right.
4: Give me a break. But this was him talking on the All In podcast, and I thought this was really good.
24: I think a lot of people are taking it up, and they're seeing, like, with X, like, if it wasn't for Elon and X, like, none of this would have been possible.
4: Because of free speech,
17: right?
24: For instance, I post that video about the fraud and on YouTube. It does well. It gets a few million views. On X, it got 140 million views. And the most important people in the world see it. And they're able to see, like, oh, we're not doing our job. Let's go do what needs to be done. Like, the government, I caught them kind of backhanded on that. So they had to go step in. But I do think a lot of individuals, like, I do hope I am motivating a lot of kids, especially my generation, to be less of a complainer and be more of a doer.
4: Yeah. You don't want to be like Scott and I, just sitting here complaining.
24: I think journalism, people think of it as just like showing what's going on. Well, you can actually have create massive change inside of the country and the areas that you live in. That's something that I've seen with my journalism. I'm like, I'm not just playing like the defense. Like, I'm actually going out, showing people what's going on, and I'm not just leaving the story after it's done. Like, I'm continuing to follow through because if it's real corruption, like, it needs to be taken down.
25: Right.
4: Yeah. You know, it'd be great if 60 Minutes did a whole story on Nick Shirley and what he's done.
17: without slanting it at all.
16: Yes, because a lot of viewers at CBS would be like, I don't even know that he uncovered all this stuff. They wouldn't even know it.
17: How many Peabody's does he want, though?
16: All right, memorizing the news coming up in a few, and a news update next.

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9: Going into week 3, Bronco football coach Lance Taylor says this year's team has depth on both sides of the ball. Here's your Bronco update. I'm Robin Hood.
10: We've got our most talented team, but we've also got our deepest team. 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
19: 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You're asking about the other actors in Misaligned. They're all digital twins, just like me. It's a hybrid production, which means...
17: 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She glitched out and started speaking Chinese.
16: And with that, we go to Nimrod.
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20: Damn it, this is too hard.
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20: I love the poorly educated.
16: All right. Nimrod's in the News. We go to Tennessee, where there's a new sheriff in Carroll County. Newly elected. This is unfortunate. His wife was just arrested for alleged theft. Not good timing for the new sheriff. What are you doing? That's Nimrod's in the News.
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28: And
0: An expanding effort to cut costs. Lisa Brady, Fox News, as more states sign on to most favored nation pricing for some Medicaid prescriptions.
1: I'm pleased to announce that we're launching this program with the participations of all 50 states. Red and blue.
0: President Trump moments ago, but just before that Oval Office event, a new First Amendment test. The president announcing three media outlets are being banned from the White House, singling out CNN, MS Now, and Politico over their coverage of him, his administration, and the country, calling them fake news and warning that other outlets will follow. Last year, a ban on the Associated Press from certain events led to a federal lawsuit and a temporary order to restore access. This is each side of the aisle calls out the other as extreme ahead of the midterm elections.
2: This is not FDR's party, as much as we might wish it was. It's not JFK's party. Ladies and gentlemen, it's not even Bill Clinton's party. Today's Democrat Party has decided that this country needs to not be preserved and built upon, but this country needs to be utterly transformed.
0: Vice President J.D. Vance in Iowa, but House Democratic Leader Hakeem Jeffries says the Trump agenda is failing.
3: Iran is now stronger than they were before this conflict began. And most importantly, the American people are economically weaker as a result of high gas prices, high diesel prices, and high food and grocery prices. The whole thing is a disgrace.
0: The president says his policies are spurring investment, also insisting again this week that Iran is failing and wants to make a deal. He's expected to meet with Gulf allies on the sidelines of the UN General Assembly next week. He's also scheduled to hold a White House summit and a state dinner with China's president next week. A mixed finish on Wall Street. The Dow down 97 points. Points at the bell. 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
0: A woman is found guilty in the death of a reporter ahead of last year's Super Bowl in Louisiana.
21: The Jefferson Parish District Attorney's Office revealing Danette Colbert was convicted of negligent homicide and racketeering. Investigators say the 49-year-old drugged and robbed Don Manzano when she met him in New Orleans last February and went back to his hotel room. Manzano, a 27-year-old Missouri sports reporter, was in town to cover the Super Bowl. He was found dead days before the big game. An autopsy revealing he was unable to breathe after ingesting a fatal combination of alcohol and the depressant Xanax. Prosecutors say Colbert's accomplice, 35-year-old Ricky White, was also convicted of racketeering, saying the two spent years carrying out a criminal enterprise of drawing in victims with the promise of sex to drug and rob them.
0: Fox's Christian Goodwin, they could face up to 50 years in prison. The fight over Missouri's congressional map is not over, even though a U.S. Supreme Court decision keeps an old map in place for now.
28: The 8th Circuit Court of Appeals heard arguments over Missouri's new congressional map, which tries to take the state from 6 GOP seats and 2 Democratic seats to 7 Republican-held congressional seats by carving up Emanuel Cleaver's Kansas City district. Voters who signed the referendum demanding a vote on this map change say the Secretary of State unfairly rejected their lawful petition to vote on a new map. The Secretary of State, along with other Republicans, had tried to argue that the state constitution does not allow

0: from the WKZO Newsroom. 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
1: 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WKZO's Ken Delaney with more.
2: 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Ken Delaney reporting.
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9: The Markley, Van Camp, and Robbins Show. 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Obviously, gas prices
10: high.
9: Yeah. Not going to see $3 a gallon there by end of summer, no.
11: Nope. I would say the official end of summer is come and gone.
9: Tuesday, but yeah.
11: We became fall, yeah. I mean, but
9: not happening.
11: After Labor Day.
9: So, and we were talking about this. You know, you go fill up your tank. And I did that yesterday, along with just gas can for the mower. Like a little less than 5 gallons there. And you're looking, that's $97?
11: Yeah. You can finance it now at the pump.
9: Yep. Yeah. Yeah, people are hurting. You understand it. Okay, you try to keep everything in perspective, right? You're hearing different numbers. There's, what, the lowest poverty rate of all time?
11: Yeah.
9: That is out there. Will Cain on Fox yesterday was given some inflation data. So I just want to play this clip and then ask you if it makes you feel any better about where we're at right now. Okay.
12: Set aside our feelings, not to suggest they don't matter. Let's see if our feelings match reality. Here is, at this point in the presidency, for both Joe Biden and President Trump, their second year in office, the first half of that year, January to July, inflation. Overall inflation was 12% for Joe Biden, 4% for President Trump. Groceries were up 16% for President Biden, a little over 3% for President Trump. Gas was up almost 70% for Biden. It's up about 12% during that time frame for Trump. New and used cars were up almost 24% for Joe Biden, down under President Trump.
9: Did it make you feel any better?
13: No.
11: No.
9: Okay.
13: No. I think, well, and part of it is like, yeah, okay, we've talked about this before. Sure. You know, the inflation numbers that we've been getting are not nearly as high as a lot of people were expecting with the with the crisis in the Middle East. We all, you know, we can accept that and understand that. Most people, again, who are going to shop at Walmart aren't paying attention to the broader economic picture. They don't care about the fundamentals of the economy. They don't.
9: Right.
13: They care about, hey, why is beef $7 a pound or whatever? Why does it cost me 70 whatever dollars to fill up my gas tank right now? Hey, why is there no diesel available at my local gas station?
9: Right.
13: That's what they're worried about. And so, yeah, you could say, hey, look, it's not as bad as it feels, but feelings do actually matter when it comes to elections. And also, well, we were talking about $3 a gallon gas.
9: That's the thing,
13: now.
9: Man.
13: Overpromising on that front for sure.
9: Yes. Yes.
11: Dude. Yeah.
9: Well, and when you said the feelings thing, I'm like, oh boy.
11: Yep.
9: That sounds like the last administration.
13: It does, dude.
9: Well, I don't think politically that's the right way to go.
13: No. It's not. Well, James,
9: you know, I'm here to help, not to hurt, but you got to look at the reality, man.
13: Well, that's the thing. Not exactly the same, because the Biden administration was also cooking the books a lot.
9: Oh, yes.
13: You know, when they look at
9: saying it was vibes. I know the vibes.

0: neighbors is bad, but you don't know how good you have it.
1: Right. And that was offensive then, and especially yes. because when you look at job creation, a lot of it had to do with NGOs and government hiring, not actual jobs.
0: Well, and people going back to work from COVID.
1: Right.
0: Yeah.
1: So, yeah, I get that there's a fundamental difference, but just from the communications front, boy, it does. It is so disappointing to hear that, the excuse making. Well, you know, it was like Brian Deese during the Biden administration. Well, if you take out, you know, pork, poultry, and beef prices, grocery prices are pretty much in line with historical norms.
2: Yeah. One thing I saw for the first time, remember when the little picture of Joe Biden with his finger pointing up on the gas pumps and said, I did this?
0: Yeah.
2: I saw a couple with Trump now.
0: Yep.
2: Yeah. It's happening. I saw one the other day with Jesus on there. So it's like.
0: The Jesus did it?
2: Jesus guy. No, that he was just there, like praying.
0: I get you.
2: As you're filling your car up. Like,
0: I thought someone was blaming Jesus for the gas prices, Scott.
2: No, you need to clarify. No, there was nothing there. Nothing to indicate that they were blaming Jesus. They were saying, pray, my friends, pray.
1: Jesus is going to turn the water into diesel.
2: Yeah, right.
1: Try to cut down the cost.
2: I'll tell you what, if you want to see Christianity skyrocket, that would do it right there.
0: Oh,
2: yes.
0: Man.
2: No, I mean, it's just, again, it's the PR battle, right?
0: Yes.
2: It's making me believe something. And again, when I saw Joe Biden, when I saw the little Joe Biden pointed, mm-hmm. I was like, okay, that's pretty effective in terms of who to blame, right?
0: Yes.
2: I see Trump now. I was like, okay.
0: Again, it's a vote for sanity against insanity.
2: I agree 100% with you on that one, yes.
0: But as you talk about the economy all the time, yes, you got to watch out for overpromising stuff because it's going to come back to bite you.
1: 4 to 6 weeks.
0: Yeah. And who was believing that at the time?
1: I don't know. A guy named
2: James.
0: Yes, it was me. Four to six.
2: Yeah.
0: And then it was certainly by Memorial Day.
2: Absolutely.
0: This thing is done. I trust these guys.
1: Yeah. September, definitely. Yeah.
0: Well, definitely then. I know that's longer than we want, Scott, but just trust the process.
2: Personification of goalposts moving. Yes.
3: Scott!
2: Well, it's true. I hate it.
0: I know.
2: I get it, but I also understand, and like you mentioned earlier, people hear what they want to hear, and they also feel how they want to feel.
0: Yes.
2: And when they go to the grocery store and they're paying more, they feel it.
0: They want to blame somebody. In the end, we could all say it was all worth it.
2: We might very well say that,
0: Iran,
2: yes.
0: But this is just where we're at right now.
2: Mm-hmm. Yep.
0: Okay. Michigan, Senate race. Man, this Hassan Piker, he's not going to shut up. He's not going to stop doing interviews.
2: Keep talking, dude.
1: Oh, heck
2: keep
1: no, talking. He's not. And it's really funny to watch this. So, you know, you got Michigan Democrat Senate candidate Abdul El-Sayed trying to run away from his association with that left-wing commentator, the communist Hassan Piker, even though, you know, Piker was brought in to campaign with El-Sayed during the primary.
0: Yes.
1: And now that he's been exposed to a wider audience as the lunatic that he is, El-Sayed is just calling him a streamer in California. Well, on MS Now, Joe Scarborough actually asked El-Sayed about that.
0: Okay.
4: You have said that, well, he's just a California streamer. He was a California streamer who's actively engaged in your primary campaign. Don't you think it's disingenuous just to call him like a California streamer when you know the guy, you campaign with the guy, he was a big part of your campaign?
0: Yeah.
5: He wasn't a big part of my campaign. We had him to Michigan once. People in the course of a campaign, and you know this, Joe, will have conversations with all kinds of people. And to me, it's really important not just to have a conversation with an individual. You know, I'm on your show, Joe, because I want to talk to the audience who's watching you right now. And the problem in our democracy too often is we say who we cannot talk to, rather than asking how do we bring these folks back into an electoral fold.
0: Hold on there, Abdul. Well, you know, Joe.
2: See, that's the part, right? Immediately they go down that road. Well, you know.
0: Right.
2: Because, you know, if Joe disagrees, then he sounds stupid. So,
0: well, that's
2: Joe already knows.
0: It's influential.
2: Of course. He knows the right words to use in that situation, yes.
0: But the thing is, and the GOP has released this. This isn't like a guy you kind of knew, a streamer that was just a little part of it. You guys are bros. You lift weights together. You campaign. You hang out. And there's a ton of clips of them together.
6: Abdul, are there any views that Hassan holds that you disavow while you're with him?
7: I'm not here to disavow people's views.
0: Oh.
8: You good, brother?
7: Give the people what they want. Come on.
8: What a productive day.
3: talked about Trump. Talked about Trump potentially dying. We're out here.
0: Yeah.
3: With Senate helpful, Dr. Abdul Sayed.
0: They're pumping iron there.
2: Okay.
0: Yeah.
8: Raise those signs high in the air! What did they tell us?
9: He said my pecs were small.
10: They said, he said mine were big, so there's that.
0: Oh, yeah, they're bros.
11: Won't take up more time. Man. I know people want
12: to good to see you.
11: Talk to you. The
12: thanks
11: man of the hour. I have people come on my stream all the time, but when you were like, oh, let's go stumping, I was like, I didn't realize that was a different thing.
13: We got a bit of a fundraiser tonight, and I think our good friend is going to be there.
9: Your hairline looks the way that it does. How is that possible?
13: all natural, great. I like really just
9: that's
13: like
9: crazy.
13: Really truly just gifted.
14: There's a lot of inshallah that needs to happen.
0: Dude, they're friends. Come on. I mean, that's obvious.
2: One time in Michigan.
0: Well, it's barely whatever, you know. I talked to a lot of people.
2: I hardly ever know him. I don't even really know him.
0: Yeah, I mean, I get together with dudes all the time and talk about pecs. Come on, man.
2: Yeah. Gosh.
0: It's just part of what we do. The bro down.
2: Oh, boy.
0: What a full of crap guy that is.
2: Yeah.
0: And what, Debbie Dingell was asked again, is she getting mad?
2: Yeah, I had a joke just yesterday. Like, yeah, Debbie Dingell, I mean, political staple in Michigan politics. Like, she's getting ready to, like, strangle us on biker with a piano wire or something, you know? She's hates it. And so, you know, he did an interview with Axios, as we've talked about, where he said, Biker did, that America was a bigger terrorist than Al-Qaeda. And here's Representative Debbie Dingell talking about it.
0: Okay.
15: Okay, I want to say this at this point. I'm so sick of talking about Hassan Piker, and I want Hassan Piker to go away. I don't know why he had to do that interview. Everything he said in that interview is deep. Look, the bombing of the school in Iran was horrific. We shouldn't be in the war in Iran. We continued to vote for it. This election is about the adult LCAT, not Hassan Piker. What he has said, I think Israel's got a right to exist. Quite frankly, the things he has said about women are horrific. I don't understand. I keep telling people, someone explain to me why he has so many followers. But he is not, if he wants to see Abdullah El-Sayed elected, stop going on television. Abdul has got to make it clear that he does not agree with the things that he has said. But I wish everybody stopped talking about Hassan Piker, and Hassan Piker would just go away so we could talk about the issues that are at stake in November, which is about making sure that if somebody's sick in this country, they can go to the doctor when they need to go to the doctor.
2: She is so mad. It's hilarious.
0: Man.
2: Poking Mama Bear there.
0: Yeah.
2: Wow. Yeah.
0: See, that makes it fun.
2: Yeah, it does.
0: And I don't know why do people follow him? We talk about us playing the part of two old dudes just griping and running about what's going on there. Old lady yelling at the clouds.
2: You guys created him.
0: Yep.
2: Come on.
0: Who is it that actually follows the dude? Wasn't it like younger guys?
2: Yeah, it was younger guys, and that's one of the reasons why, especially, this was just a couple years ago, New York Times did a whole piece on him, and it was, that what'd they call him? They called him a progressive brain in a MAGA body. And the whole thing was, has the left found its Joe Rogan? Which will never not be funny to me, because Joe Rogan is on the left. He's not conservative.
0: I know. It's just, he was sane. That was it.
2: Right.
0: Like, would see people lying and say, this COVID, it doesn't make any sense. Yes, that's what kind of flipped him the other way.
2: Keep sanity equals conservatism. Yeah, so Trump, or I'm sorry, Joe Rogan had said something bad about Trump, and one of the headlines I saw was, conservative provocateur Joe Rogan has broken with Trump. I'm like, conservative provocateur? What are you talking about?
0: I know. It's just sort of bonkers. Some other stuff we got to get to. If there is a strong teachers union in your area, chances are public education is suffering because of it. Mm-hmm. Yes, the study is out. Also, you know how we'll say every day is a different holiday?
2: Yes.
0: Do you know what today is?
2: No.
0: I'd never heard of it before, and I don't know how it does anybody any good. Well, I'll explain coming up in just a few. And the five stories we're watching today coming right up.

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17: The Markley, Van Camp, and Robin Show. Yeah. I'm Jamie Markley. That's David Van Camp. There's Scott Robbins. And now, the five stories we're watching today.
18: One, two, three, four, five.
19: Day number five. Margo Cleveland from The Federalist has filed a lawsuit against the city of Dearborn, Michigan, and its mayor, alleging that they have systematically discriminated against Christians and Jews. Number four, the government is going to, they're opening up more UFO files, including one from a 1952 Utah sighting, where you see lights sort of flickering in an odd way.
17: Oh.
19: The truth is out there. Number three, the man identified as the lone holdout juror in the Lindsey Clancy trial is speaking out, giving a statement to News Nation saying he didn't have any doubts that she was guilty. During
20: but the white women think this black man just didn't understand what he was supposed to do.
19: Right.
21: Oh, my gosh.
19: Number two, the United Nations said that clashes between Saudi-backed Yemeni government forces and Iran-backed Houthi forces have displaced more than 100,000 people in Yemen in just 2 weeks. And the Free Palestine crowd found another group of Muslims they don't care about.
17: Yeah.
19: Yeah. Mm.
17: The Free Yemen. Okay.
19: Yeah, right. This civil war that's been going on for, what, a decade and a half?
21: Yes.
19: Yeah. Something like that. Just heartbreaking stuff there. And then number one, South Korean President Lee Jae-myung says his country will not be deploying military assets. The president of the United States has asked for some help there. But in the Strait of Hormuz or in the Middle East in general, and he's saying, no, we're not going to deploy any military assets.
17: Okay.
22: We've mentioned it before. Every day is some sort of special holiday.
21: Yes.
22: Sometimes we'll turn it into a countdown, even.
21: Yes.
22: Depending on what it is.
21: We've done that.
22: I saw this today. I've never seen this before for this particular day. It is National First Love Day. And the description, invites us to reflect on that unforgettable first romantic connection. It's a day to cherish the memories, acknowledge the impact, and perhaps even reconnect with that special person.
21: No, that's a mistake.
22: Share your stories or celebrate the enduring power of first love. What?
21: Yeah, boy.
22: So, you go on to say, well, we're waiting for promotions to drop, but look for florists to offer discounts on romantic bouquets. What?
21: Well, now, wait a minute. Okay.
22: So, you going to do that? You going to send your first love a bouquet of flowers today?
21: Hell no. Are you kidding me? No. I have nothing against the person. I'm fine. But no.
22: Well, the husband might be
21: exactly.
22: Hey,
21: that was my point. Yes.
22: What are we doing?
21: Well, what if your wife got something from flowers from her first love, right? Yes.
22: Like what?
21: Like what is going on here?
22: Chocolate brands might be offering special gift boxes. Jewelry. Hallmark might release cards and gifts perfect for reminiscing.
21: Oh, no.
22: What?
21: What a bad idea all the way around this is.
19: I'm going to celebrate.
22: Oh, it's your wife.
19: Because my wife is my first love.
22: See, that's awesome.
21: Wow.
22: For you.
21: Good for you, David.
22: Yeah.
21: You don't have to worry about that, then, do you?
22: And the wife's
21: first love? Let me ask you that.
19: Yes.
21: Oh, okay. Well, see. Okay.
19: Yeah, we weren't out there whoring around like you two.
21: Yeah.
22: Yeah. Well, you were smart.
21: Yeah, you were smart.
22: It wasn't whoring around, David. It was just understanding, dating, and sometimes it just doesn't work out. That's the way it is.
21: Trying to figure out what love is all about.
22: There you go.
21: Yes.
22: Yeah. But I can imagine somebody, if this were real, like if people actually did this, some dude comes home, I got a card today from Jimmy. From Jimmy? What's Jimmy want?
21: You don't even know who Jimmy is. Who's Jimmy?
22: Well, he just wanted to reminisce. And then he sent me a clip of a song. It was kind of weird, you know? Well, screw Jimmy!
21: Brilliance of John Bon Jovi there is...
22: I know that's one of your favorite lines.
21: Shining through, yes.
22: All of a sudden, Jimmy's in for an ass kicking today.
21: Yes, he is.
22: Well, yeah, that's you don't do that. Unbelievable. That's even a day.
21: And poor Jimmy's going, I had nothing to do with this. I had nothing.
22: News update next.

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1: With an emphasis on innovation, arts, culture, music, and community, the 10-day 269 Fest is underway in downtown Kalamazoo. Organizers say since Kalamazoo already produces an extraordinary amount of programming every fall, the festival seeks to gather it under one brand on one calendar so residents and visitors can more easily move from a concert to a pitch competition to a block party to a gallery opening without ever needing to leave downtown. McKenna Dole is the Marketing and Communications Coordinator for Discover Kalamazoo.
2: All week long, Sounds of the Zoo will be performing at various locations throughout downtown Kalamazoo. 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
1: 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I'm Michael Arney, WKZO News.
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3: I'm Ryan Racker. The rising cost of goods and services is the talk of the campaign trail heading into November's midterms. Republican Congressman and candidate for Governor John James was asked about gas prices climbing roughly 60 cents per gallon over the past week.
4: Democrats want to blame President Trump for everything. Well, that's not going to fix all your problems, because guess what? Michigan is 42nd out of 50 in infrastructure. We're 43rd out of 50 in economy. We're 45th out of 50 in education. We're 46th out of 50 overall, according to U.S. News and World Report. There are 45 states out of 50 doing better than us, and we all have the same president.
3: The latest poll from Emerson College has James trailing Democratic opponent Jocelyn Benson by 7 points. And it's not only international tensions driving up gas prices across Michigan. Patrick DeHaan of GasBuddy.com says major refinery issues in the Chicago area, along with supply disruptions across the Midwest, are also to blame.
5: One of them lost power completely for 4 hours. Unfortunately, it is not as easy as just turning a light switch back on to regain power. In addition, we also have geopolitical tensions ongoing between the U.S. and Iran, of course. We also have Ukraine attacking Russian oil refineries. But it's really the refining issues in the region that have really caused prices to jump by 40 to 70 cents a gallon.
3: And according to AAA of Michigan, the average price for a gallon of unleaded today stands at $4.89. Now that the cyclosporiasis outbreak has officially ended, experts are looking at what lessons can be learned. MSU Extension food safety specialist Dr. Wade Sayers says we're in the stage right now to learn from this outbreak and put safeguards in place.
6: Investigators are determining exactly what caused this to happen at this specific place. And then, you know, hopefully we'll be able to build safeguards into the system.
3: I'm Ryan Racker for the Michigan News Network.
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9: Partly cloudy skies on this Friday as high temperatures top off in the low 70s this afternoon. More cloud cover streams in tonight with some scattered showers developing overnight. That rain, though, becomes heavier and widespread into Saturday morning. So much so that an excessive rainfall outlook has been issued for the area, and some cities may see over 2 inches of rain throughout the day Saturday. We'll dry out mostly into Sunday, temperatures cooler in the mid-60s. Tracking West Michigan's weather, I'm Storm Team 8 meteorologist Sarah Flynn.
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12: Fishery numbers from these seniors from these adult daycares, and because they make so much money from Medicaid, they're then able to give kickbacks to the seniors. So you have these Korean and Chinese mafias, quite literally, looting the government from Medicaid and then giving the kickbacks to the seniors.
13: So wait, the old people get the money, get money themselves?
12: Yes. Well, they make so much money, these pharmacies and these adult daycares, that they then have a little referral program set up for these seniors. So it's like, bring in a friend, we'll give you $100. Thank you for coming. Here's your $25.
13: It's good money if you can get it. I guess so.
14: Yes. Wow. So if you bring in one of your buddies, you get a hundy.
15: Yeah.
14: Okay.
15: Because the Chinese and Korean mafia people, they're making so much money. Let me good to your people that are helping facilitate this.
14: Oh, sure.
15: Here, a little cash. A little something for the effort. Yeah.
14: Wow.
15: Is everything fraudulent?
14: I know, you have to do something like win at bingo or something before you got money.
15: No.
14: I just don't do anything. You just bring a friend.
15: Yes.
16: Kind of feel like I've been really lazy. Because a lot of this stuff doesn't seem all that hard to set up. Now, that the actually operating an adult daycare center, yeah, that does sound like it'd be a lot of work. But
15: yes.
16: I mean,
14: yeah, but the payoff, dude.
16: I should have a leering center or something.
14: Yes.
15: Yeah. Well, I suppose if you go somewhere else, some other country, where you don't speak the language, and you just set something up, you know, no one's going to question you about it. Except they will.
16: Right.
15: They're not going to fall for that.
14: Well, yeah.
15: But in the United States, so many people have been conditioned to think, well, I don't know exactly how this works, and I can't understand anything they're saying, but I'm sure that they're on the up and up. And if they're not, and I call it out, then I would be xenophobic. So I don't want to be that.
14: The layers and layers of stuff, though. You can get by with it for so long.
15: Oh, yeah.
14: Before you finally get caught, if ever.
15: And again.
14: Yeah.
15: This guy's a one-man band, Nick Shirley.
14: Yeah.
15: Where are all the journalists out there?
16: Right.
14: I mean, I owe him $200. They're after me like white on rice for the, you know.
15: Oh, yeah. Yeah, they're coming after you.
17: The federal government, you owe us $200.
14: Yeah.
15: Another racket exposed, it has been for a while, but this was from the New York Post editorial board. Why strong teachers' unions are death on public education.
14: Oh boy.
15: In the latest sign that powerful teachers' unions make for weak schools, study out of the left-leaning Progressive Policy Institute shows that states where the American Federation of Teachers or National Education Association wield great power overwhelmingly score worse in student literacy than ones where the unions have less sway.
14: No kidding.
15: The reason's obvious. Unions prioritize their own political power and their members' privileges, not the children's needs. That's not their job. And then it goes into all the different statistics, which you would imagine. And again, man, it's brought up in this piece, the Mississippi Miracle, which, David, you have referenced several times.
16: Yeah.
15: And the director of education policy and an architect of the Mississippi Miracle said, we found a strong negative correlation between the two. The more powerful the unions, the fewer literacy policy principles the state had adopted. Yeah. You got to get away from it.
14: Mm-hmm.
15: Yeah.
16: Well, yeah, that's the thing where Mississippi has gone from like last or second to last in literacy rates and all of a sudden is like leading the country. And it was because, you know, a little more than a decade ago, policymakers, and it was a bipartisan effort, they put everything to the side and just said, you know what, enough BS. We're failing these kids. We need to get them. And if we fail the kids, we fail the state.
15: Yes. Imagine if every state thought that way. How much things would change.
16: Well, and you try. I mean, like when the state of Texas took over Houston Independent School District, they had to because it was a corrupt and failing school district.
15: Mm-hmm.
16: And there was all these accusations, and they had to fight tooth and nail to do this because people were, well, kind of enjoying the kickbacks they got. And then the state takes over, and all of a sudden, test scores are improving. Wouldn't you know? It's almost like once you actually cut out the BS, you're actually doing your freaking job.
15: Right. Yes. So we'll see if anybody else takes that lesson. But breaking those unions is going to be pretty tough, man.
14: Yeah, it is. Impossible.
15: A lot of juice. Yes. I wouldn't say impossible.
14: Well, it's really, really hard.
15: Yes. I agree with that. All right. It's that time. We do it a couple of times a day. Go around the table. It may not be the biggest story out there, but it caught your attention. You want to bring it in. David, what's your story here?
16: Memphis, Tennessee. 13 people in Memphis were arrested on a bunch of charges. They were caught by cops unloading pallets of stolen goods off of an 18-wheeler in the back parking lot of an Economy Inn. Not only did they have drugs and guns, what they were unloading was about $250,000 worth of chicken. That's what they said.
15: Whoa!
16: Yeah, one of the guys was trying to pay off a debt he owed to one of his drug dealers, and, well, they stole a bunch of chicken, apparently. And no, this is not some attempt at a problematic joke. Among those arrested, Rico Jackson, Davion Hoyle, Marcellus McKinney, Javonte Johnson, Trayshawn Featherston, and Quantrivious Shavers.
15: Man.
14: Trayvon Featherston?
16: Yes. No, Trayshawn Featherston.
14: Trayshawn Featherston. Yes. Okay.
15: All right. What was Shaver's first name again?
16: Quantrivious.
15: Quantrivious.
16: Yes, I took that in college, actually. Quantrivious is really difficult.
15: Yeah, sounds like it.
14: It's math. It's tough math.
15: It would be great if a guy with that name was busted for, like, point shaving in college.
14: Yeah. Well, yeah.
15: Because it's in the name.
14: Yes.
15: Quantrivious Shavers.
14: Yes.
15: That's incredible. Great name.
14: Well, Quantrivious sounds like a point guard, too. Yeah, right?
15: Yeah. Or a tough math class, see, like David said.
14: This is the thing, man. This is going to be my bureau I put together, and that name is never going to stick.
16: Quantrivious.
14: You're not going to be Quantrivious. There is no such thing as Quantrivious. No. We're not doing it.
15: Sounds like you could invite your friends over for Quantrivious Night.
14: Like a board game?
15: Yes.
14: Let's play a little Quantrivious.
15: Yeah, game night.
16: It's Trivial Pursuit meets Catan. It's awesome.
15: All right, Scotty, what do you got for your story?
14: A mystery Illinois lottery player has now finally claimed the historic $1.4 billion Powerball jackpot. This is, by the way, this was a month before nobody came.
15: Mm-hmm.
14: You could do it anonymously in Illinois, and this person did it anonymously. They just came and collected the money, and off they went.
15: Okay.
14: Here's the thing I find fascinating by this. The person that won $1.4 billion in a Powerball jackpot played once. One number. Bought one ticket. That's it. It was a $2 ticket.
15: Wow.
14: Bought the ticket just on a lot, just because, I'm standing in line. Okay, here's $2. Gave this person the ticket. That's the one that hit. You know these people that buy like 1,000 of them?
15: I know.
14: Or you got whole offices going in and buying a bunch of tickets?
15: Mm-hmm.
14: One ticket. This guy walks away with $1.4 billion.
15: Unreal.
14: I mean, what are the odds on that, right?
15: No kidding.
14: It's got to be astronomical. But anyway,
15: fun
14: story.
15: Yeah, that's like the guy that's played golf for 40 years. Been playing, been so close to a hole-in-one, been like inches away several times. And the guy that's been playing for a month hits a blader, 135 yards, hits a hill, and bounces up into the hole.
14: Into the hole.
15: Hey!
14: And he wins a car or something.
15: For my story, maybe you heard about this. It's that time of year. The Toy Hall of Fame.
14: Oh,
15: they got their finalists. And there's 12 finalists this year.
14: Okay.
15: Bingo.
14: B-I-N-G-O.
15: Yeah.
14: Really? That hasn't been in there before, huh? No. I don't think of it as a toy, though. Do you?
15: No, but I think that toy is also game sometimes.
14: Yeah, okay.
15: Bop It.
14: Yeah, I remember Bop It.
15: What Bop It is that like the big inflatables?
16: No, Bop-It is where, like, you've got, it's, I don't know, like an electronic toy, and it tells you to hit different parts of it. Like, you hit, like, a drum in the middle or something you can twist or flick or whatever. And it just goes faster and faster and faster. Yeah.
15: When did that come out? Do you know? Any idea?
14: That would have been an 80s thing, I guess. 90s, maybe?
16: Maybe 90s, because I remember
14: it. My daughter had it. Yeah.
15: Okay. Then you got Care Bears.
14: Oh, gosh, yeah.
15: Monster High dolls. I don't know what that is.
14: Oh, I remember the Monster High dolls, yeah.
15: Okay. Mousetrap.
14: Yep.
15: Pokemon trading cards.
14: Yeah, never into those.
15: No, but that's got to be in there. Oh, yeah. That's a big deal.
14: Well, yeah, it's huge.
15: Polly Pocket.
14: Oh, Polly Pockets.
15: Why are you laughing at Polly Pocket?
14: I don't know, because there's this little song I had for Polly Pockets.
15: You had it?
14: Yes.
15: How'd it go?
14: Polly Pockets, la la la la. She'd go, stop singing, stop singing.
15: Okay. This is weird. The slide, which is an actual playground slide, which I guess a toy? I don't know.
14: Hmm.
15: The board game Sorry?
14: Oh, gosh, yeah. That's been around for a while.
15: Tickle Me Elmo?
14: Yeah.
15: Oh, gosh. Yep. And Yahtzee.
14: Well, Yahtzee's been around a long time, too.
15: Yeah, do you like Yahtzee?
14: Never played Yahtzee.
15: Okay. Tickle Me Elmo, nominated last year, didn't make the cut.
14: Yeah, it was a hot gift.
16: Oh, there's blood on that guy's paws, you know?
14: No kidding.
15: Oh, no kidding. Yeah, people were dying for that thing. Yeah. The three that made it last year, Battleship, Slime, and then Trivial Pursuit. So there you go. Yeah.
14: I played Battleship. Did you play Battleship?
15: Still will occasionally.
14: Yeah.
15: We got one at home.
14: Kind of fun.
15: Yeah. Not bad. Going to make it a big game night this weekend, are you?
14: No.
15: You're not much for games, really.
14: Not anymore.
15: No. Okay. We got to set you up with the big Friday Five and a news update next.

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10: The Markley Van Camp and Robin Show. You know, a lot of people talk about losing some significant weight. They didn't plan on it happening. 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
10: News update, David Van Camp.
11: Well, this is a developing story, but sensitive F-35 fighter jet technology was unexpectedly diverted to Hong Kong this summer. Uh-oh. And this is sparking an investigation on Capitol Hill and at the Pentagon because China might have access to key components of highly classified weapon systems now. Now, apparently, this has happened before. In 2023, there were a bunch of parts that went missing. So in this case, though, a shipment of F-35 parts bound for the United States for repairs was rerouted as it transited the Pacific Ocean from Australia. The Pentagon did confirm the disappearance of some components. The parts wound up in Hong Kong. It's not clear why the equipment was rerouted or who has possession of it now.
10: Wow.
13: Oh, boy.
11: Huh.
13: Not clear why it was rerouted.
11: Yeah.
13: Not like that.
10: Mm. Well, there's a reason.
13: Well, okay, give me the reason.
10: You know, that's it.
11: Well, it's because the Chinese wanted to steal it. That's, you know what was on that plane exactly coming out of Australia?
13: I know.
10: Okay. Something I don't think we touched on this week. It was Karl Rove with his piece in the Wall Street Journal, why he's voting for a Democrat in Texas. Okay. He wants to talk about the Senate race, lower race. But then Senator John Cornyn, like, also shared that on social media, why Karl Rove was voting for this Democrat. Megan Basham, independent journalist, will give opinions on things. Mm-hmm. And she wrote, "The fact we have so many Republican leaders announce that they're voting for Democrats when they lose their elections illustrates just how deeply we have a lack of principle problem. Too many like Cornyn are simply interested in building their careers, not serving the good of the nation." From GOP senators giving belligerent thumbs down to the opportunity to end Obamacare to announcing that they're going to vote for Democrats when it doesn't go their way. Again and again, we see them putting their personal ambitions and grudges ahead of the people. It's an ongoing problem. I don't disagree with that.
13: No.
10: It's like you could really have disdain for an opponent, but in the end, you know what the principles are and how they're going to vote. You know what I mean?
13: Yeah. That Cornyn thing doesn't surprise me much, but
11: well, I think
10: no,
11: yeah, I think that has to do with the Texas Railroad Commission because the Republican nominee put out, and I'm sorry, I know that there are people divided on all of this, put out some stupid tweet about
10: the picture at the game.
11: Yeah, there was like what, a dozen or two dozen Indian kids in the stands at a UT football game, and he's like, "Get the jams, you idiot! You don't have to get involved in this,
10: right?" Yeah, there were a lot of people that were saying, not a good move. Let's still vote for him.
13: Right.
10: Because what's the alternative? Yeah. But, yeah, disavow what he did there.
13: Mm-hmm.
10: But there you go. Just ongoing. All right. We got to get you set up with the Friday Five.
13: Oh, yeah.
10: We were talking about this Tuesday. First day of fall. Songs with fall in the title. Or a form of the word fall mm-hmm. in the title.
13: Fall.
10: And I got to tell you, it's a pretty good list.
13: Yeah, not bad.
10: There's one you voted for that shouldn't even qualify.
13: Oh, yeah?
10: Yeah, well, we'll explain. But if you want to get in early, the number is 1-888-485-MVCR. Songs with fall in the title for the Friday Five. Next. 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
19: The president stands his ground. Lisa Brady, Fox News. President Trump facing reporters after announcing he's banning several media outlets from the White House.
20: Because they're fake news. You get so tired of reading and seeing fake news.
19: Singling out CNN, MS Now, and Politico over their coverage of him.
20: They purposely write negative news. And they do that because they want to try and diminish the Republicans and a Republican administration. And honestly, we've done a fantastic job. Look at the numbers. Look at the economic numbers.
19: A White House ban on the Associated Press from certain events last year led to a court fight over the First Amendment. The president taking questions during an Oval Office event, he said probably wouldn't get much coverage, lowering the cost of prescription drugs and more Medicaid programs as all 50 states sign on to a most favored nation pricing program, he says, will save Americans billions. But oil and gas prices have been surging as the conflict with Iran continues.
20: People don't want to have Iran have a nuclear weapon, and you know what? They won't. And the war's going to end soon, and when it ends, your gas prices are going to drop to a level that they were before, maybe even lower.
19: The president is expected to meet next week with Gulf allies on the sidelines of the UN General Assembly after Iran-backed Houthi rebels in Yemen recently seized territory threatening Saudi oil exports from another key alternative to the Strait of Hormuz. Also next week, President Trump hosts a White House summit with China's President Xi.
21: Bloomberg's reporting the U.S. is expected to hold off on a new tariff announcement on China
0: as well as other trade partners until the president's meeting with Xi is over. The administration had reportedly intended to release a trade report that would recommend a 7.5% tariff on Chinese goods.
21: Fox's Jackie Heinrich at the White House. This follows a Trump visit to Beijing earlier in the year. 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
21: A second death connected to Legionnaires' disease is reported in New York City.
24: New York City health officials say the second death from a Legionnaires' cluster in the South Bronx follows 14 recently confirmed cases of the disease. The Legionella bacteria was found in cooling towers at 10 locations, including a hospital, a college, and Yankee Stadium. It's not clear where the people got sick. City Health Commissioner Dr. Alistair Martin says all the towers that tested positive in initial screenings for Legionnaires have since been cleaned and disinfected. An outbreak of the disease earlier this summer in Manhattan killed 11 people, with dozens more testing positive. In New York City, Tanya J. Powers, Fox News.
21: Some pro-Palestinian groups plan to protest at Ed Sheeran shows, including his next scheduled concert tomorrow in Philadelphia, as the backlash over Macklemore's removal grows.
25: The fallout continues for Ed Sheeran surrounding Macklemore's removal from the singer's U.S. tour for chanting Free Palestine at 2 New Jersey concerts. A radio station in Ireland announced it would no longer play his music. Dave Kelly, group program director at Bay Broadcasting, told The Independent, in part, "We believe it is important to listen to our audience and to stand alongside Irish artists who have made what is undoubtedly a significant professional decision based on their own convictions." All of Sheeran's supporting acts quit the tour after the rapper was removed.
21: Fox's Michelle Polino. Sheeran has said removing Macklemore was not his decision, and that while he doesn't use his platform for politics, it doesn't mean that he doesn't care or that he doesn't have personal views about what he calls a devastating conflict. Macklemore has been accused of using anti-Semitic tropes in the past. A mixed end to a choppy week on Wall Street. The Dow dropping 95 points, but the S&P up 12 today, the NASDAQ up 104. For the Dow, however, the biggest weekly loss since March under pressure from the bond market and surging energy prices. I'm Lisa Brady, Fox News.

0: on multiple charges after police seized three guns, ammunition, suspected narcotics, and evidence of narcotics trafficking. He was arrested at a home on 4th Street near Pleasant Street. Southwest Enforcement Team, St. Joseph Valley Special Response Team, Three Rivers Police, and Michigan State Police carried out the search warrant. The man is not legally allowed to possess any guns. I'm Michael Arney, WKZO News.
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6: 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Well, it's Friday. You know what that means. Our countdown to Friday 5. And it starts like this.
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6: Friday 5. Today, because it's the start of fall next week.
10: Yep.
6: Songs with a version of fall in the title.
10: We were going to do leaves, but there just aren't that many.
6: There's a few.
10: Yeah.
6: But not enough.
10: Not enough.
6: Yeah. So, again, we do this countdown the way we always do it. We figure out a song, how big a hit was it, or how iconic is the song, 1 to 10. Does it stand the test of time, 1 to 10? And then how much do you personally like it, 1 to 10? We put it all together, and there we have it.
10: Yes, sir.
6: Everybody happy with the way it turned out?
10: Yeah. Yeah, I think so. Yeah.
6: That was half-hearted, David.
10: Well, I think it's all right. It's good. There's nothing in, I'll say this, there's nothing in the list that I just object to.
6: Okay. Then
10: maybe one. Maybe, all right, yes, there's one that I object to.
6: One. I can't wait to hear what it is.
10: Yeah.
6: All right, who's up first today?
10: All right, let's talk to Don. Hey, Don.
11: Hey, fellas. And thank God I thought I was pulling a fast one. I looked it up. I've been trying to find out songs with the name of Linguini in it because it's Linguini Day. But
10: yeah, yeah, wow. The, tough one. Yeah, real tough.
11: Oh.
10: Yeah.
11: Now, the other thing, you know, you guys brought up the Tickle Me Elmo. I got my normal wife one back in 96. Still in the box, but I wish I would have either put the money in the bank or got me to kick my ass Elmo for abusive parents. Anyway, fellas, I was going to say Tom Petty, Free Falling.
10: Oh, yeah.
6: Well, Don's going to have a great weekend. It's a walk-off for him.
12: Number one.
6: And I have to ask,

0: Yes.
1: And I like the song.
0: Yeah, I do too. One of your favorite artists of all time, Scott.
2: Yep, definitely.
0: Yeah, we got a big box set coming up.
2: I heard that, but I think I probably got everything.
0: Oh, it's like 71 to 78 pre, like,
2: oh,
0: even Heartbreakers, some of that stuff after Mudcrutch.
2: Okay, well, I'll give it a listen.
0: So, I don't know if there's any hidden gems in there or not.
2: I'm sure there are somewhere.
0: Yep. Yeah. Okay. You know what, man? You talk about songs that hold up. Tom Petty songs do hold up.
2: Mm-hmm. Yeah, they do. They're
0: really well written.
2: And all the hits are still on the radio.
0: Yeah, yeah. There's a lot of songs I like that were, I guess, secondary.
2: Yeah.
0: Like even The Losers, would you call that a big hit?
2: No, but it's certainly, you know, one everybody knows.
0: Yeah. Here Comes My Girl.
2: Great song.
0: A great song.
2: Watch a Walk. It's my favorite part of that song.
0: Yeah, it's good. All right, David, who's next?
1: Well, let's talk to Woody in Vancouver. Hey, Woody.
3: Hey, guys. Love your show. You know, we had a flower delivery early this morning. After looking at the card, I had to ask Mrs. Woody, who's Jimmy?
0: Her first love again.
2: Who's Jimmy?
0: But you got the last laugh there, Woody.
4: Right, Woody's a father of 13 and a grandfather of 29. And he says, they think I'm something.
0: That's yes, right. They do.
2: They do.
1: Like, who's Jimmy? It's either one of my 29 grandchildren or...
0: Oh, yeah.
3: That's funny. Okay, my song, Patsy Cline, I Fall to Pieces.
0: Oh, great song, man. Well played. Where's Patsy Cline?
2: Uh-oh.
0: There it is.

0: right, David?
1: No, it's awesome.
2: I'm about to quit the show right now.
1: No, it's awesome.
0: If you could see the video, Robin's just mocking it all the way through.
1: That little guitar flourish is nice.
0: Wow, man.
1: I like it.
0: No, you don't.
1: Yeah, I do.
0: You were making fun of it.
1: Very Steve Vai-esque.
0: Oh, my gosh, man.
2: Sorry, it's not Peter Gabriel. Sorry.
1: No.
0: Okay. The number is 1-888-485-MVCR. Yeah. Songs with a version of Fall in the title. Who's next, David?
2: Sorry, it's going to take me a while to recover from that. All right, Damon. Damon, improve my...
3: Yes. What's up, Damon? I have a problem with AI. So I've been going to AI meetings.
1: My name is David.
2: It's like Mitch Hedberg just came back from the grave right there.
0: No, that's right. Good.
1: That was good.
3: Falling in Love by Hamilton, Joe Frank, and Reynolds.
0: Yeah, dude.
4: Number four. Baby,
1: falling in love. Bowen. Falling in
0: love again. Now you're making fun of this?
1: Oh, it's just Bowen.
0: My mom had this record, man. Lay off. Baby, falling in love. That's the short version.
1: Hamilton, Joe Frank, and Mr. Reynolds.
0: Yeah.
1: Yes.
0: But you're just making fun of everything today.
1: No, I'm not making fun of anything.
0: Mocking things.
2: Somebody went tinkle in your Cheerios this morning.
0: He's been sick all week. You know how, off air.
2: Yeah.
0: Holy cow.
2: Sorry about that,
1: fellas. It's been a rough week. It's been a rough week.
0: I mean, if we had a swear jar, you'd be broke.
1: Yeah.
0: There's no doubt about that.
1: Like I can curse it away.
0: You're no kidding.
1: Yes.
0: All right, who's next, David?
2: Let's talk to John in Connecticut. Hey, John.
5: Good afternoon, gentlemen. And you got to watch that swear jar, Scott. You got a big debit to pay off on all these games.
1: I know. I lose them all, too. Yes.
5: Yes. But I'm going to do something specifically for you. I am going to nominate a song that I know you will not mock, ridicule, and you may even sing along to it. Queen, Hammer to Fall.
1: Yeah, great song.
0: Okay. They call that a fan favorite.

0: We looked this up. This didn't do well at rock radio.
1: No.
0: Like, didn't crack the top 50. Did not crack the top 50 at rock radio in 1984. I mean, you try to tell people, like, by the mid-80s, Queen was done in the United States.
1: Yeah, there were some mishaps that happened there, yes. Yeah. They didn't tour a lot in the U.S. either.
0: No, but I mean, it was, what, Hot Space, and then The Works, to let off with Radio Gaga. That was not happening in the United States.
1: It was a tough one to swallow, even for Queen fans.
0: Yeah.
1: It's kind of grown on me as time goes on.
0: They had a comeback later in the 80s.
1: Yeah.
0: Which kind of was spurred on by One Vision. Well, from that Iron Eagle soundtrack. Dust,
1: crazy little thing called Love.
0: Well, that was early 80s.
1: Yeah.
0: That was from The Game in 1980.
1: Yeah.
0: So anyway, that's the history of Queen. And now, back to the countdown, David.
2: All right, we got John in Texas. Hey, John.
3: Hey, guys. I'm out here in the Texas panhandle. My pick is my mom's very favorite song of all time. My mom just started her 57th year of teaching and refuses to retire.
0: Wow.
3: She takes the kids that the world has given up on and teaches them to read.
0: Wow.
3: Her favorite
0: what a
3: song,
0: great lady.
1: Awesome.
3: Yeah. Her very favorite song is Elvis Presley, Can't Help Falling in Love with You.
0: Yeah. Oh, what a great song, too, man. God bless your mom, John, and thanks for the call. And, Scott, do not even think about mocking this song.
1: I like this song.

0: mock the king a lot.
1: You're making fun of that guitar, too?
2: No, that's guitar.
1: Just adds to the song, David. I don't know what you're talking about.
0: But anyway, I love that song. Good call.
1: That one was good
0: all the way around.
1: It was. Yeah, that one took on a new meaning for me because my daughter really liked that song. Mm-hmm. She heard it once just on my playlist, and then she wanted me to sing it to her at night.
0: Oh.
1: So that turned into, like, for probably about a year, that was what I sang to her every night.
0: Oh,
2: nice. Beautiful.
0: That's cool.
2: Nice memory, David.
0: Well, after Scott brought everybody down earlier with Patsy Cline mocking and such.
2: No, good. I didn't mock Patsy Cline. Just the guitar part. And I don't know. It just doesn't hit me right, I
0: okay.
2: guess.
0: All right, so we got number one. We got number two.
1: Bald Eagle next.
2: Yeah.
0: We got number four. We're still looking for 3 and 5, the number. 1-888-485-MVCR. Songs with a version of Fall in the title, and we'll wrap it up next.

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0: the Markley, Van Camp, and Robbins Show. Jamie Markley, David Van Camp, Scott Robbins. All right, we got the Robbins Trifecta coming up in a bit. Yep. Also, a couple of news updates, but we got to wrap up the Friday Five. The start of fall next week. Songs with fall are a form of falling in the title.
1: Yep.
0: That's number one, Tom Petty, Free Falling. Number one by a long shot. Can't Help Falling in Love, Elvis. At number two. Hamilton, Joe Frank, and Reynolds, Falling in Love at four. We've had some great honorable mentions, too. And who's next, David?
1: Let's talk to Melinda. Hey, Melinda.
2: Good morning, guys. How are you?
0: Doing good. Great, Melinda. How are you?
2: I have been running around town, shouting from the rooftops, shouting in local parks, and now I got to do it through the airwaves. As of Tuesday, I am a first-time grandmother, and I'm just so stoked.
0: Oh, congratulations. That's fantastic.
1: Hang on
2: Thank
1: your wallet.
2: Thank you. Yep. Yeah, so yep. I was hoping you could pass along a question to Woody for me, since he's a father of 13 and a grandfather of 29, if he has any advice for me.
0: We will definitely get you in contact with Woody. Yes.
3: He would know.
2: Awesome. Yeah.
3: Yes.
2: I'm very, very happy for my granddaughter. So,
3: granddaughter, all right.
2: Yes, her name is Rika Lynn, and she's going to rule the world someday.
0: Heck yeah. Sweet.
3: All going to work for her.
2: So my guest for today is Sammy Hagar. I'll Fall in Love Again.
0: Grandmas that love Sammy Hagar. Man, that's fantastic.
4: Number five.
5: Fall in love again. You're always at ringside.
0: That was big hit at rock radio, which means Scott Robbins didn't play it.
3: I liked it, though. I loved it.
0: Were you trying to get your top 40 program director to play it? Please let me play the Red Rocker.
3: I don't think so. I don't think that was even a conversation. But
0: okay. Yeah.
3: But it's a really good album. This is Standing Hampton, right? Yeah.
0: Yes, sir.
3: Yeah, good record. This is
0: the
3: really
0: lead
3: good
0: track from Standing Hampton.
3: Good songs on there.
0: Yeah. Yes.
3: Can't I Get can Loose. Tell. I love that song, too.
0: David's not a fan, I can tell.
6: I'm not going to say anything about it because I'm so happy for Melinda and her grandbaby.
3: Yeah.
0: Nice.
3: Even though she likes Sammy Hagar and David doesn't.
6: I don't have a problem with Sammy Hagar.
0: You know what would be fun? Is to hear an artist go back and reproduce the record the way they would want it.
3: Oh, kind of, yeah.
0: Because I bet that would be more guitar heavy.
3: Yeah.
0: You know what I mean?
3: Very palatable for radio.
0: That's what they were trying to do with it, for sure. All right, David, who's next?
6: We got Mark in Portland. Hey, Mark.
7: Hey, gentlemen, happy Friday.
0: Happy Friday, Mark.
7: Hey, I went this week with one of my favorite college bands, R.E.M., with Fall on Me.
0: You know what?
3: Yep.
0: That's a good song. I know you think I'm mocking. I'm not. I mean that.
3: I like it.
0: I always thought that was a good song. They had a handful of songs I like. I mean, Rolling Stone tried to make them the Beatles or something.
3: Yeah.
0: Let's not get nutty. At the time, they were darlings, of course. But yeah, good song. Mm-hmm. Not one of their biggest ones, either.
3: No?
0: Yeah.
3: I like it.
0: All right, David, who's next?
6: Let's talk to Russell in Texas. Hey, Russell.
8: Hey, how you doing?
0: Doing great, Russell. How are you, man?
8: I'm doing good.
3: Awesome.
0: What you thinking for a fall song?
8: Well, I'm going to put a little Tejano into it. Let's go with Selena, I Could Fall in Love.
3: Selena.
0: Yes. Now, I don't know this. Was that a big hit?
6: Yeah, it was a hit.
0: I suppose we should, you made a sour look there, Scott.
3: No, I never played it. I don't know. I mean, I think it was after I was out of the top 40 already.
0: Okay.
3: Because I don't know when it was.
6: It's probably a bigger deal in Texas, especially. Dallas, Fort Worth, and San Antonio.
0: Well, Scott, the song you voted for in your five.
3: Yeah, I
0: think you had it at number three.
3: I did. That was a big, big record.
0: It shouldn't even qualify.
3: But I didn't. It was on the list, so.
0: I'm just saying.
3: I just thought, I didn't question whether it should qualify or not.
0: A version of Fall in the title. This is one word, Waterfall. That shouldn't be it, because it's Waterfall. That's not Fall. You get what I'm saying? But and you said you would defend it when you voted for it at number three.
3: Yeah, I mean, it was a huge record.
0: What's the test of time on that?
4: I don't know.
6: I'm not sure on that.
4: I'm not sure on
0: what
4: that.
0: What would you give it, David?
6: Probably a 4 or 5.
0: Which means that the like score for you had
4: I liked
0: be,
4: it a lot.
0: Yeah.
4: When I played it. Yeah.
6: I like the song. And I like the Weird Al Yankovic parody of it. It's Phony Calls.
0: See, now I want to look that up. I've never heard it.
6: It's don't go making phony calls. Please stick to the 7-digit numbers you're used to.
4: There you go. About you prank calls. He had to get permission. They gave it to him, and there you go.
0: That's great. All right, who's next?
6: Let's talk to Quentin. Hey, Quentin.
0: Quentin?
9: Yes.
0: You're on. What's up, dude?
9: Oh, hey, great. Awesome to get in my second time, and Markley, you're here this time. That's awesome.
0: Yes.
9: I'm going with Alicia Keys' Fallen.
0: Oh, yeah. That was a big song, right?

0: All right. Okay. We're still looking for number three,
1: yeah,
0: right?
1: I think
0: okay.
1: we're going to have to burn number three here.
0: All right. Here you go.
2: Number three. Raindrops are falling on
3: my head. Big song.
4: Just like the guy whose feet are too big.
0: Test the timer. And Scott has no use for it.
5: Not really, no.
3: You don't like this song?
0: No, he doesn't.
5: Nah, it's all
0: right. He mocks it. Oh!
5: It just, to me, was old when I was young.
0: I'll tell you what it is. It's too happy.
3: Right.
0: It's
3: I want him to be bitter about the rain that's falling on his head. Not
0: right,
3: hopeful.
0: Exactly. I'm sick of the rain.
5: Exactly.
0: Yes.
5: Yeah.
0: We've got some honorable mentions, too. Hopefully we'll have time before your trifecta, but only if you allow the time, Scott.
5: Oh, sure.
0: And we got some news updates to get to next.

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1: We have reached a major weekend for special events in the Kalamazoo area. It includes the Can-Am Peace Jam, and that will be held in a new location this year. WKZO's Ken Delaney has the details.
2: Organizers say the event, which runs Saturday from 1 p.m. to 11 p.m., is being reimagined as a vibrant street-level celebration under the rallying cry, Taking It to the Streets, and will occur along Water Street from the North Downtown Kalamazoo Mall to Edward Street. Activities will also take place in the nearby Haymarket Plaza. City of Kalamazoo has announced that the Arcadia Creek Festival Place site will remain closed to public use while the city continues to address environmental concerns identified through its assessment of the site. The city offered to support the Can-Am Peace Jam to find an alternative site. The event, described as a grassroots cultural festival dedicated to music, peace building, and cross-border friendship. Ken Delaney reporting.
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4: I'm Ryan Racker. An arrest has been made in connection to a ricin scare in West Michigan. Last week in Hastings, the Titan Lofts were forced to evacuate after an exposure to possible ricin was traced back to the apartment complex. Today, 24-year-old Joseph Shepherd was arraigned on charges of unlawful possession of a harmful device that carries up to 20 years in prison. Shepherd is being held on $1 million bond. Affordability is a dominant theme of the upcoming November midterm elections. Republican Congressman and candidate for governor, John James.
5: First thing we're going to do is reduce energy costs. The reason why you're paying everything from gas to groceries more in Michigan than you're paying in places around the Midwest. Check this out. We're paying more in our residential energy rates than Indiana by like 24%. We're paying more than Missouri by like 50%. And that's because of the Green New Deal policies that are forcing our utility companies to go in for rate increases every single year.
4: Secretary of State and Democratic candidate for Governor Jocelyn Benson says Michigan residents are feeling the effects of one federal policy more than any other state.
6: You know, that is a result of the tariffs in Canada, for example. Michiganders are paying $5,600 more per household, more than any other state. As a result of this war in Iran that my opponent, John James, voted to support just this week. I mean, he had an opportunity to vote to rein in Trump's unaffordable war in Iran. That is spiking gas prices. And instead, he voted to continue that war, even if it means Michiganders pay more for gas every single day.
4: New polling numbers show James trailing 7 points behind Democrat Jocelyn Benson in the governor's race. Absentee ballots start going out to voters next week. And police have made an arrest to a shooting in Imlay City Wednesday on M53. Police say a suspect fired multiple times, hitting the victim's vehicle at least once. A suspect was identified. They searched a home, found a large number of firearms. The person of interest was later found in Battle Creek and taken into custody without incident. I'm Ryan Racker for the Michigan News Network.
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11: Going into week three, Bronco football coach Lance Taylor says this year's team has depth on both sides of the ball. Here's your Bronco update. I'm Robin Hood.
12: We've got our most talented team, but we've also got our deepest team. You mentioned the depth at D-line. At edge, we've got depth. We've got, you know, four or five linebackers who could all start for us. Brought back a ton of guys in the secondary. And then on offense, we brought back a ton of starters and added to that with some great competitive depth.
11: This week, Coach Taylor and the Broncos face the Rice Owls, who run the triple option.
12: Yeah, this offense presents several problems for our defense. One, you know, in 4 years, we haven't faced an offense triple option. And so, you know, the preparation is so unique because of what they do. But when you talk about the triple option, you have to be so disciplined. And when you get an opportunity, you have to create the turnover or havoc plays and get them off track and off schedule, or else they'll possess the ball for four quarters.
11: Kickoff Saturday is 7 o'clock. That's your Bronco update. I'm Robin Hood.
13: Flood watch is in effect for southwest Michigan as rain is expected to arrive overnight. We'll see lows in the mid-50s. Heaviest rain expected Saturday morning. Some thunderstorms possible as well. We'll likely diminish to some scattered showers in the afternoon before more rain arrives late Saturday. By Sunday morning, many areas likely to see somewhere between 1 and 3 inches. Some spots could see even more. Chance for showers Sunday looks to be best south of I-94. Tracking southwest Michigan's weather, I'm Storm Team 8 meteorologist Blake Harms.
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17: American-born babies. The operation went across four Houston area properties and provided clients with assistance navigating the immigration process. Also coached foreign nationals on how to evade immigration restrictions, including advising women to apply for visas before pregnancy to avoid detection.
18: Boy, howdy.
17: So it is going to cease its operations. And there you go.
19: All right.
18: Man.
19: I happened to see an interview with Victor Davis Hanson talking about Iran. And I really have respect for that guy. We've talked about him before. I think we all have a level of respect for him. He's like the wise uncle or dad, grandpa, whatever you want to say.
18: Mm-hmm.
19: He's talking with Patrick Bet-David. Did I get his name right?
18: Yeah.
19: I think so. Anyway, he was admitting this thing with Iran didn't go the way he thought it would go, which is sort of refreshing, because a lot of people don't want to admit, you know, I didn't think this would happen or this would happen. And in retrospect, he thinks we should have been a lot stronger in the beginning, hitting bridges, all those sorts of things. But then where does it go? Here's part of it. I just want to play what he said and get reaction.
20: I mean, nobody's been accurate. But, so, you know, Tucker Carlson said it would be World War III, and on one end, and then we had other people saying it's going to be over in two weeks.
18: So.
20: So I think we're in a good position now. Once we finally saw that we have to go back to standard operating procedure, normal business, and can still inflict a level of pain on that theocracy that's not sustainable. But we are sustainable. We're going to be sustainable with our economy and our military, and they're not. And it's just a matter of time.
18: Let's see what happens.
20: Let's see what happens.
19: Okay. And the word is, people do believe that if it's, you know, sometime soon, or at least by the middle of November, we're going to unleash on Iran like they have not seen before. We'll see if that happens.
18: Well, I don't know what we're waiting on then, if that's the case.
19: I think people were thinking it was midterms.
17: Yeah, that hey, you don't want to really trigger some sort of oil crisis right before the midterms. That being said, I mean, it's already happening.
18: Right, exactly.
19: Because that's been their goal.
18: Yeah, I mean, I think you saw it, and I saw it's $100 a barrel now. Today's the day hit $100 a barrel.
19: Yeah. Oh, I thought it was yesterday. Yeah, it doesn't matter.
18: It's just $100.
19: Yeah, gas is going to be going up for a while.
18: Damn.
19: No doubt about it.
18: So anyway, that's the thing, man. The damnable misery of the whole thing is that, you know. It really is.
19: I don't know why. It just makes me laugh when you say the damnable misery.
18: Yeah. Well, it is. It is. It's miserable.
19: It'd be more miserable if you're Iran, but yeah.
18: Oh, well, yeah, but... You know, I sometimes think you get lulled into this sense of false security by the way Venezuela happened.
19: You wonder if that happened.
18: I mean, you went in there in a number of days, and all of a sudden you got him, and the whole thing's over.
19: Right.
18: You know, but
19: you're talking about ideology with these people.
18: Not so much now.
19: They don't negotiate like most.
18: Right.
19: I think it's easy to say that.
18: Yeesh.
19: All right. You want some honorable mentions from our Friday Five?
18: Sure.
19: There are a lot of great ones. We did songs with Fall in the title. Tom Petty, Free Fallin' at 1, and it was Can't Help Fallin' in Love, Elvis at 2. BJ Thomas, Raindrops Keep Falling on My Head, that Scott doesn't like, but a huge hit.
18: Mm-hmm.
19: And Test of Time. That was three. Hamilton, Joe Frank, and Reynolds. Fallen in Love, and Then I'll Fall in Love Again from Sammy Hagar at five. All these honorable mentions. You remember the Aerosmith song?
17: I do. It was off the Nine Lives album, right?
19: Yes.
18: Yeah.
19: I saw that tour twice. Good show. Not their best album. The song was okay.
18: I was working with you at the rock station when we were playing this.
19: Oh, that's right.
18: Yeah.
19: Oh, that's right. I remember doing an interview with Tom Hamilton at the time.
18: Yeah.
19: He was the peacekeeper with the band.
18: Right. Because
19: they're always fighting.
18: Right.
19: Yeah. You can understand. No, you were singing this yesterday, Scott.
18: Eric Carmen. The late Eric Carmen. Cleveland, Ohio. Formerly frontman, songwriter with the Raspberries.
19: There you go.
18: Yes.
17: Thank you.
18: Now on with the countdown.
19: Well, here's one. I don't know if either one of you know it or care.
18: I like this song.
19: You know who it is?
18: Fix.
19: Yes.
18: Yeah.
19: Top 40 didn't play that much.
18: Yeah, well.
19: MTV played it like crazy.
18: Yeah, we might have played it. I don't know.
19: Yeah, the Fix. And this was sort of a minor hit. It was Journey.
18: Yeah, After the Fall.
19: You know what album that's on?
18: What's that on, Frontiers?
19: Correct.
18: Yeah.
19: Well played. David's like, it was 4 years before I was born.
18: Yeah. Not their best song.
19: Yeah. Then you had...
18: No, Gift.
19: Yeah. As a former member of the Kiss Army, not my favorite era.
18: No, mine either, but...
19: Yeah. But it hit for him, minor hit.
18: Yeah.
19: Yeah. You know what songs come back around with younger people, especially at the gym? Korn. Korn came back around, man. Yeah. Falling Away From Me. What is this?
18: Peter Cetera.
19: Did you play this one?
18: Yes.
19: What is this?
18: Next Time I Fall.
19: Okay.
18: The former Chicago frontman.
19: Yes.
18: Amy Grant was on this record, too.
19: Really?
18: Yep.
19: Okay. Did you play this one?
18: No.
19: Mudvayne from Peoria, Illinois. I like that song. Okay, now your thing. Do you even know this song? Anybody?
17: I know this only because of you.
19: Oh, got it.
18: I don't know it.
19: That's Motley. You wear the Shout at the Devil t-shirt. Yeah. That song's off Shout at the Devil.
18: Well.
19: You wear a t-shirt of an album you've never heard.
18: I saw the tour.
19: No, you didn't.
18: What was the one that was played in Peoria?
19: No, they weren't. No, they were supposed to open for Ozzy.
18: I saw them here. Somewhere.
19: Yeah, but it wasn't the Shout of the Devil tour.
18: Okay, I don't know what tour it was. Carnival of Souls? No, that was Kiss.
19: Carnival of Sins.
18: Sins, that was it.
19: Yeah, like in 2004.
18: Maybe it was Carnival of Sins. Yes. Where Tommy Lee's drum.
19: Huge fan, you're a huge fan.
18: Went
19: up
18: and was spinning around. And
19: yes, of course.
18: He took free tickets for anything back then. Yeah.
19: Here's a band I saw. Did you play that one, Scott?
18: Sugar Ray.
19: Sugar Ray, man.
18: No. I didn't play it.
19: All right, did you play

0: I think all this stuff puts Casey in a good mood, too.
1: Yes.
2: He played them all.
0: You ready for your big three?
2: Yeah.
0: I know he's ready. We should roll it out.
3: Are you ready?
4: One, two, buckle my shoe.
3: It's the three most important news stories of the day.
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3: Well, at least according to Scott Robbins. It's the trifecta on the Markley, Van Camp, and Robbins Show.
0: Every day about this time, Scott Robbins' top three stories with his hero.
1: I'm Casey.
2: Well, hey, Casey, we had a lot of fun with it today, didn't we?
1: Yes.
2: He was counting. I mean, I think you played all those songs with the exception maybe of Mudvayne.
1: Yeah.
2: Yeah, that's what I thought. Okay.
1: I'm ready. Three.
6: Number three. He loved Mudvayne, though. I know that.
2: He liked him. He's never hit the top 40, so there you go.
6: Viewers for the midterm convention.
2: Yeah, how about the numbers? First of its kind, midterm Republican National Convention. We were there. Viewer magnet garnering over 100 million live stream and cable news views. It's according to Breitbart today. The more than 100 million views were tallied across social media, live streams, including Facebook, TikTok, YouTube, as well as cable news.
0: Okay. You're talking like you could watch like a 10-second clip.
2: I don't know how.
0: And it would get credit?
2: Margin. I don't know how they
0: from
2: do
0: TikTok
2: it.
0: From TikTok or something?
2: I don't know how they do any of those.
0: Okay.
2: Republican convention, massive success, accomplished exactly what we set out to do, energize our base, said the spokespersons, plural, for the Republicans. And I don't know. I mean, this seems like something now that'll stick. That'll probably do it every 2 years now.
0: Yes. I mean, I'm not saying it wasn't a success, but I'm also saying, what's that person going to say? You know, we're really disappointed.
2: Well, yeah, but I mean, 100 million's 100 million, man. That's not bad, not shabby.
0: Yes. Again, man, not to poo-poo it. I'm just asking. Are you talking about watching just 15-second clips somewhere? Is that what they're putting into the tally?
6: Well, also, I wonder if that's cumulative, like just over the course of a few hours for two nights.
2: I don't know, David.
6: Yeah, I don't buy that at any one moment 100 million people were watching it.
0: No,
6: but like if they got 100 million eyeballs on it at just total over the course of two nights, yeah, that's pretty good.
0: Yeah, you always got to wonder and ask the question, like if I happened to watch, say I saw five clips. Am I counted five times, or am I just one person?
2: What do you ask me? I don't know. I don't know what the answer is.
0: No, I'm just saying. I know you don't have the answer. I'm just saying those are the questions you wonder how they tabulated that. That's all.
2: Things communists might ask, but go ahead.
1: Now, on with the countdown.
0: Scott Robbins, trifecta top three of the day, up to number
1: two.
6: Number two, Toys R Us is opening up a bunch of new stores.
2: Yeah, I this is amazing because I thought they were bankrupt and done and not ever coming back and all that, but here's some good news for adults who do not want to grow up. Toys R Us kicking off its biggest expansion in 10 years, opening 120 stores. They say this is among surging demand from adult customers. 2017 bankruptcy devastated them. They inked a one-year leases across the country as toy sales, by the way, notched their biggest spike since 2000. So now they are opening back up again. They're saying adults, it's like a playground for the adults now.
0: Yeah. Okay. Because those people never had.
2: Thing or not,
0: they never had kids.
6: Yep.
0: A lot of them.
6: Well, and Pokemon cards are huge again. So they're going to the old Toys R Us to buy Pokemon stuff.
2: Adults now account for 55% of the toy sales.
0: Holy.
2: Wow. Man. What are y'all buying?
0: It's like some of these other stores. They've gone bankrupt and then they're opening new stores.
2: Based on nostalgia, I guess.
0: I mean, was it Bed Bath & Beyond or one of those?
2: Yep.
0: That, like, it went bankrupt, but then they're opening stores?
6: Yeah.
0: Like, it's all, you hear bankrupt, it used to be, yeah, they're gone forever. Not necessarily.
2: Can Arthur Treacher's Fish and Chips be far behind?
0: I haven't heard of that in years.
1: And the countdown doesn't stop till we reach the top.
0: The Scott Robbins trifecta, top three of the day.
1: And finally, one.
6: Number one, a Florida man justifies smashing a taxi cab in New York.
2: Old Saul Vargas took a plea deal Thursday for disorderly conduct after he was caught shirtless on the video jumping on the top of a hood of a yellow cab, smashing in the front windshield as thousands of Knicks fans flooded the streets near Madison Square Garden on June the 11th. He said, "Hey, man, I was celebrating. Yeah, I love the Knicks, but it was also my birthday." And who doesn't want to smash up a taxi cab on their birthday, huh?
0: That's a good question.
2: That's a really good question. I can't believe that was a defense.
0: Everybody.
2: But in this day and age, maybe it'll work in front of a jury. Who knows?
0: Yeah.
5: And there you have it.
2: I remember when I was 21, too. You know, my birthday. We went nuts, too.
0: I want to know when Arthur Treacher's went out of business.
2: Well, it's been a while.
6: I don't even know what Arthur Treacher's is.
0: See, I figured.
2: Arthur Treacher's Fish and Chips is a chain.
0: Yes. 1979 to 1982, the company experienced financial problems and bankruptcy proceedings.
2: Yeah, there you
0: five
2: go.
0: Years before Van Camp was born.
6: Now it's Tyrant back. Long John Silver got him.
0: Nimrod's in the news and a news update next.

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15: News update, David Van Camp.
16: Well, a hacker is claiming that he or she was able to break into the IRGC servers in Iran. Mm-hmm. And looking at the estimated death count from the slaughter that happened in January with the protesters,
15: yeah.
16: The claim is that the death toll was actually in the hundreds of thousands.
15: Oh my gosh.
16: But again, this is a claim made from a hacker. It's hard to get information out of Iran because they've shut down so much of the communications to the outside world.
15: Yeah, no doubt. All right, Nimrods, here we go.
5: When the going gets tough.
17: Damn it, this is too hard.
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17: I love the poorly educated.
15: All right. Nimrod's News, we go to New York. That's where 37-year-old Barry Bowser was arrested for drug possession on Tuesday.
14: Barry Bowser.
15: He was on his way to attend his court-ordered drug program.
14: Oh, gosh.
15: He was on probation for a previous drug offense when he was stopped at the courthouse. He was searched, found to be in possession of 35 grams of heroin and fentanyl, crack cocaine, digital scales, and packaging material. Said he sidestepped a 12-year sentence last time, but officials say that probation deal is off the table because there's new drug charges he's facing. But it's New York. How long is it actually going to stick? We'll see, and that's Nimrods in the News.
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21: The Wolverines and the Spartans in the big house. Abdul El-Sayed thinks that's racist. The Lions and Bears on Thanksgiving. El-Sayed thinks that's sexist. Abdul El-Sayed actually said football is racist, sexist, and dominated by toxic masculinity. Let's hear what Mike Rogers says about that.
22: My dad was a football coach at Redford Union, and I played football all through high school. On the gridiron, I learned about teamwork and toughness. Abdul, well, he says football is racist, sexist, and dominated by toxic masculinity. So let's get this straight. Abdul thinks football is bad, but men playing women's sports is good. That's just not who we are in Michigan. Common sense versus crazy. That is Michigan's choice.
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18: Pricing policy. I'm Lee Silicera, Fox News. President Trump announcing all 50 states have signed on to participate in a new drug pricing model for the U.S.
23: President Trump says the program will give most favored nation pricing to some drugs, promising deep discounts.
24: Economic advisors estimate that the most favored nation's deals that we're extending to states today will save Medicaid over $64 billion.
23: His administration has struck pricing agreements with more than two dozen drug makers. During the announcement in the Oval Office, he told reporters, quote, this one thing alone should win us the midterms. It comes as recent polling shows that affordability is at the top of many voters' concerns ahead of the November elections. Tanya J. Powers, Fox News.
18: President Trump announcing a deal with Denmark and Greenland, posting on social media that the U.S. has permanent control over security and other all needs in Greenland at no cost to the U.S., and writing the United States will forever have complete ability to do what is necessary in Greenland in order to secure and defend the security of that country. President posting on Truth Social this afternoon that he is banning three media outlets, CNN, MS Now, and Politico, from the White House due to what he calls unfavorable coverage, and he said he threatened that more bans could be coming. He wrote that their coverage is unfavorable and fake news, and that the country needs to have honest news. Last year, a ban on the Associated Press from certain events led to a federal lawsuit and a temporary order to restore access. There have also been press accessibility issues at the Pentagon, which led to the majority of the press corps centered there to leave their offices. On Wall Street, stocks had a mixed finish as bond yields rose and oil prices swung. The Dow lost 95. The Nasdaq gained 104. The S&P plus 12. Brent crude, the international standard, closed at $103 a barrel. 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
18: A federal judge has rejected a Trump administration policy that allows authorities to quickly deport migrants to countries other than their own without giving them a chance to voice safety concerns. A delay in the Cleveland murder trial of an attorney accused of killing his former client.
25: Gregory Moore is accused of the 2013 stabbing death of Eliza Sherman outside his downtown Cleveland office. Prosecutors say Moore, who was Sherman's divorce attorney, killed or had someone kill her so that she would not be available for her divorce trial that he was allegedly unprepared for.
26: I am going to dismiss our panel of jurors.
25: A Cuyahoga County judge now pushing back the case and granting a delay after the lead defense attorney asked to be removed. A new pretrial hearing is expected to be scheduled for next week. Jeff Manasso, Fox News.
18: A Tony Award winning singer-songwriter has died.
27: Singer-songwriter Duncan Cheek has died in Manhattan. His mother, Suzanne Cheek, told the New York Times the cause of death was cardiac arrest. Cheek first found fame as a singer-songwriter with his hit song Barely Breathing in 1996. In 2006, he wrote, along with Steven Sater, the score for the smash Broadway hit Spring Awakening. His spokesperson said, in part, Duncan was a father, husband, son, brother, and friend. He will be remembered for his sensitivity, wit, intelligence, and depth of spirit he brought to those who knew and loved him. We are deeply grateful for the outpouring of love from his fans, friends, collaborators, and the artistic community. Sheik was 56 years old. Michelle Polino, Fox News.
18: Warren Buffett is stepping down as chairman of Berkshire Hathaway as he continues with his succession plan. The 96-year-old will serve as chairman emeritus and take on that new role immediately. His son Howard will serve as the new chairman. Longtime vice chairman Greg Abel was promoted to CEO in January and has been leading the company since then. I'm Lisa Lucera. This is Fox News.
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6: A new poll from Emerson College shows Democrat Jocelyn Benson leading Republican John James 49-42% in the gubernatorial race. Benson is the current Secretary of State. James is a suburban Detroit congressman. 6% of voters are undecided. 1% support Libertarian Party candidate Anthony Hudson. Another 1% are backing Green Party candidate Douglas Campbell. Poll also found Benson is better known and better liked than James. An F-16 crashed around 2 p.m. Thursday in Grand Traverse.

Mark Levin here. Our number, 877-381-381. Yom Kippur is just a few days away. I know my calendar. It's the highest of the holy holidays in Judaism, where Jews repent and atone. It's a very, very important holiday. So now's the time to say what's on my mind about the Jewish members of Congress, particularly in the Senate, seven of them, including Chuck Schumer, who've endorsed and are even campaigning for El Said. You're a disgrace. You covered a Jew hatred and the spreading cancer of anti-Semitism in your party and in our country. You put your party and your own political interests ahead of what is moral and right. You're absolutely shameful, and to me, you're disgusting. You know, ladies and gentlemen, you know, in this audience, I took on Tucker Carlson 18 months, 20 months ago, when nobody would. All the self-proclaimed Jewish leaders patting themselves on the back, patting themselves on the head, claiming to stand up against anti-Semitism, none of them publicly or openly supported me. Some of them sent me texts and emails. Some of them called me and rooted me on. And I said, well, where are you? Where are you? Now, of course, we've reached a good point where nobody fears the man anymore. I told my wife at the time, I said, Julie, I'm going to have to go in the sewer for a while and deal with this disgusting, Jew-hating lowlife and his cabal and the rest of them. Somebody has to do it, because nobody is. There may have been a column here or there, a comment here or there, but there was no money of prominence who would do it. So when I watch these Democrat senators, whether it's Schumer, the senator from Georgia, the senator from Michigan, and the list goes on, and I watch them endorse a man who's a Jew hater, and the Jew haters are America haters,

0: That's what they are. Makes me sick to my stomach. That these people were raised to know better. And in the face of this grave threat to Jews in this country and around the world, they side with the Islamists, the Marxists, terrorist supporters. You want to know what it was like in the 1930s? Well, you're experiencing it. You're experiencing it. The mayor of New York, the mayor of Dearborn, the mayor of Paterson, New Jersey. But they're obvious. These are obvious Jew haters. The pikers, the al-Sayyids, obvious Jew haters. And yet the Democrats welcome them. They welcome them. There are some Republicans or former Republicans who embrace Tucker Carlson and his ilk. I've called them out. I call them the woke Reich, R-E-I-C-H. I've done battle with many of them as well. But the difference is the Republican Party does not embrace them. We have people, Jews and non-Jews, who advise the vice president over and over and over again, or they ask him to denounce Carlson. But he won't. President Trump has repeatedly. J.D. won't. That's the way it is. And if that's a litmus test for you come 2028, it's understandable. And I wish he would, but he won't. That's the truth. No, I don't think he's an anti-Semite. I don't think he's a Jew hater. But I do think his position on Israel and the Israeli government is very troubling to me. But I will say this. The Democrat Party's position is more than very troubling to me. It's intolerable. Absolutely intolerable. They wish to cut Israel off at the knees. Not even sell them military equipment. When we sell military equipment to Saudi Arabia, they say nothing. When we sell military equipment to Qatar, they say nothing. When we sell military equipment to Turkey, they say nothing. When we sell military equipment to Pakistan, they say nothing. But Israel, They seek to stop Israel and obstruct Israel. Even when it comes to the Iron Dome so they can protect themselves. These are Democrats. Democrats. There's a few Republicans who feel that way and act that way, but the vast majority do not. And that's the truth. That's the truth. You know, during the 1920s, late 1920s and early 1930s, there were Jews in Germany who were nationalists. Nationalists. Some of them had fought in World War I, of course. One in particular was a lawyer. And they would condemn the Jews in Germany who were warning that the Nazi Party, should it get stronger, should it take over, would be a dire threat to the Jewish population there. They were denounced by the nationalist Jews, most of whom eventually were sent off to concentration camps where they were killed. These seven Democrat Jewish senators, they think they can make common cause with Islamists? They think they can make common cause with people who tell us exactly what they think and exactly who they are and what they are? They trash our country, these Islamists, these Saeeds and the Pikers and the rest. And they trash it first and foremost because of its founding, the Judeo-Christian values and belief system. President Trump understands this. He sees it. He even watches what's going on social media. He's told me he does. And people bring it to him. Last time I spoke to him, I can tell you this because it's not a state secret. He said, you know what, Mark? You are hated on social media more than I am. He said, you're number one and I'm number two. I don't really care. You see, you in this audience who've been with me for decades, I haven't changed a thing. We have these newbies out there saying they're America Firsters. No, you and I are the America Firsters. You and I are the Tea Party. You and I are the constitutional conservatives. All these other people are wannabes. And they're deceivers. And many of them are reprobates and malcontents who seek to destroy the constitutional conservative movement and all the success of the Reagan years and the Milton Friedman years, the Bill Buckley years. It's not going to happen over my dead body. These are nobodies. Have accomplished nothing. Maybe they have a website. Wow. Maybe they appear on TV from time to time. Wow. Maybe they run a magazine that nobody's ever heard of and nobody reads. Oh my goodness. What have they achieved? Nothing. Nothing. But you and I, we're wide-eyed to this. We see it, talk about it, we speak out against it. We'll never throw in with it. But these seven Democrat Jewish senators are disgusting. They are truly disgusting. Power at all costs. And to what end? Bigger government? Destroy the Constitution, open borders, usurp citizenship. Is that the end? I think it is. I'll be right back.
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13: The midterms are almost here, and Republicans could be in deep trouble. Polls show Democrats leading in key races. Tonight, Rob Finnerty on Newsmax reveals the growing threat from the DSA and the radical left. With less than 60 days to go, Finnerty says it's time for the GOP to hit the panic button. The House may go, and control of the Senate is up for grabs. 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Americans are angry. And Newsmax shows you how the progressive left wants total control of Congress. Tallarico, El Sayed, AOC, Bernie Sanders. Finnerty reveals President Trump's secret plan to fight back. Don't miss Finnerty tonight at 8 p.m. Eastern on Newsmax. 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

0: We have a special relationship. You and me. We've been around a while, and we speak the truth, and we speak our heart. Don't seem to position myself, don't seek to do any of those things. Position myself for what? I don't look to have my name and my face in any newspaper because I don't care. I've got a TV show and a radio show, and I have them for a reason. It's not charity, it's because I do what I do. And we created a lot of trails in the free speech business. And what I just said to you at the opening of this program, nobody has said. Others will now say it, but nobody has said. But it needs to be said. And we shall see where all this leads, because we're in this together. You and me, Mr. and Mrs. America. We're in this together. We have a Democrat Party that hates the country, as I wrote a book about. We have a media that hate the country, as I wrote another book about, on freedom of the press. We have very evil forces in this country right now. They're not new, but they're planting their flags. And do we have the moral fortitude to call it out? If we don't, then we don't have the moral fortitude or the will to stop it. To stop it. This isn't a game with me. This isn't a press event. This isn't about me at all. It's about the future of this country. What kind of country we want. We've had people who fought and died for this country. We've had people who fought and were horribly maimed for this country. Seems to me, at a minimum, we can speak out against what's taking place in this country. The attacks on our history, the attacks on our Declaration, the attacks on our Constitution, the attacks on our fellow citizens. I'll be right back.
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6: The Junior League of Kalamazoo announced the official launch of the Dreamtime Closet in conjunction with Find the Good Day, an annual day dedicated to finding the good in yourself, your community, and the world around you. 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Through the Dreamtime Closet, women and children staying at the YWCA Kalamazoo will receive bedding and a new set of pajamas to take with them as they begin their next steps. 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Ken Delaney reporting.
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2: Flood watch is in effect for Southwest Michigan as rain is expected to arrive overnight. We'll see lows in the mid-50s. Heaviest rain expected Saturday morning. Some thunderstorms possible as well. We'll likely diminish to some scattered showers in the afternoon before more rain arrives late Saturday. By Sunday morning, many areas likely to see somewhere between 1 and 3 inches. Some spots could see even more. Chance for showers Sunday looks to be best south of I-94. Tracking Southwest Michigan's weather, I'm Storm Team 8 meteorologist Blake Harms.
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1: The president is being brutalized pretty much over his decision to ban, I forget the outlets. It was Politico, I think, Mr. Producer, and two of CNN and MS Now from the White House. Said, that's it. We don't have a fair press. We don't have an objective press. You're out. And I got to thinking, whatever you think about that, I got to thinking about it. It's amazing to hear the media respond to this when the media loved Franklin Roosevelt. Loved him. And LBJ and FDR. And Obama and Biden. So I thought I'd spend a little bit of time on this with you, if I may. Oh, I've got all kinds of news articles and clips and so forth and so on, but sometimes we just don't do that. Unfreedom of the Press. My wife came up with the title. It was brilliant. Not long after the nation's founding, President Adams and his Federalist Party instituted the Sedition Act of 1798. The Richard Buell Jr. of Wesleyan University explained, "Men in the thick of a revolution may well be forgiven if they sacrifice principles to the needs of a desperate moment. But the events of the late 1790s cannot be so explained. Less than 10 years after framing the First Amendment, Congress passed and President Adams signed the Sedition Law." So what did that law do, folks? It made illegal the following. Ready? "To write, print, utter, or publish, or cause it to be done, or assist in it, any false, scandalous, and malicious writing against the government of the United States, or either House of Congress or the President, with intent to defame, or bring either into contempt or disrepute, or to excite against either the hatred of the people of the United States, or to stir up sedition, or to excite unlawful combinations against the government, to resist it, or to aid or encourage hostile designs of foreign nations." How do you like that? Adams and his party controlled, obviously, the presidency, the House, and the Senate. "Armed with this statute," Buell writes, "the Secretary of State, Timothy Pickering, proceeded to launch a systematic attack on the major opposition presses, clearly with the design of silencing them during the election of 1800. In addition, several Republican printers in the states with Federalist-controlled judicial systems were prosecuted under the common law. No one could seriously have doubted that these prosecutions represented a deliberate attempt to muzzle the Republican presses." Jefferson was a Republican. "Nevertheless, Federalists maintained that nothing, either in the Sedition Law or its administration, was inconsistent with the First Amendment," excuse me, "and that the law actually expanded freedom of publishers by liberalizing the common law of libels. The revolutionaries had an explanation for the apparent conflict between their words and their deeds. None had ever denied that the press could abuse its privileges and that such abuse should be restrained." Now, the Adams administration actually prosecuted more than 24 individuals, including journalist Thomas Cooper, editor of the Northumberland Gazette in Pennsylvania, James Callender, a writer with the Richmond Examiner in Virginia, and Charles Holt, editor of the New London Bee in Connecticut, all of whom were fined and served prison sentences, and all of whom were more sympathetic to the Jeffersonian Republican cause. Among other things, Adams and his party, witnesses to the bloody French Revolution and the ensuing decade-long upheaval of that society, claimed the Sedition Law would not prevent legitimate criticism of the government, the exercise of press freedom, but would restrain lies from various factions and groups aimed at delegitimizing democratic rule. So the Jeffersonian Republicans countered that political criticism necessarily contained opinion as well as fact, and that no jury could determine the truth or falsehood of an opinion. Moreover, various state laws provided recourse for seditious libel. With Thomas Jefferson's victory in 1800, and his more libertarian beliefs, as well as the Republican takeover of Congress, the Sedition Act would die and freedom of the press would be honored again. Despite extraordinary provocations, the Republicans never responded as the Federalists had in the analogous circumstances of the late 1790s. Decades later, during the Civil War, Abraham Lincoln and the Republicans were dealing with the gravest threat to the Republic since its founding, a war over secession and slavery that engulfed the country eventually, resulting in more than 700,000 casualties. Historian Harold Holzer noted that following the first Bull Run disaster, the administration turns its attention not only to fighting weaponry and raising more troops, but also to quelling home front newspaper criticism that the president, his cabinet advisors, and more surprisingly, many northern newspaper editions and editors believe was morphing from tolerable dissent into nation-threatening treason, quote-unquote. The Lincoln administration believed that in the case of an unprecedented rebellion and under the powers the president had claimed in order to crush it, military necessity superseded constitutional protection. And based on this argument, the administration began conducting, or when it occurred spontaneously, tolerating repressive actions against opposition newspapers. As time went on, the military and the government began punishing editorial opposition to the war itself. Authorities banned pro-peace newspapers from the U.S. mails, shut down newspaper offices, and confiscated printing materials. They intimidated and sometimes imprisoned reporters, editors, and publishers who sympathized with the South or objected to armed struggle to restore the Union. And for the first year of the war, Lincoln left no trail of documents attesting to any personal conviction that dissenting newspapers ought to be muzzled. But neither did he say anything to control or contradict such efforts when they were undertaken by his cabinet officers or military commanders. Lincoln did not initiate press suppression and remained ambivalent about its execution, but seldom intervened to prevent it. St. Michael's College professor David T.Z. Mindich adds that in 1862, after Lincoln appointed him Secretary of War, Edwin Stanton penned a letter to the president requesting sweeping powers, which would include total control of the telegraph lines. By rerouting those lines through his office, Secretary of War Stanton would keep tabs on various amounts of communication, journalistic, governmental, and personal. And on the back of Stanton's letter, Lincoln scribbled his approval. Quote, the Secretary of War has my authority to exercise its discretion in the matter within mentioned. Unquote. Having the telegraph lines running through Stanton's office made his department the nexus of war information. Lincoln visited regularly to get the latest on the war. Stanton collected news from generals, telegraph operators, and reporters. He had a journalist's love of breaking the story and an autocrat's obsession with information control. And he used his power over the telegraphs to influence what journalists did or didn't publish. In 1862, the House Judiciary Committee took up the question of telegraph censorship and called for restraint on the part of the administration's censors. On May 18, 1864, the AP distributed what turned out to be a forged copy of a presidential proclamation. The inauthenticity was unknown to the publishers and editors of the pro-Democrat, anti-war New York World and New York Journal of Commerce newspapers, who fell for the ruse and printed it. The document urged a national day of fasting, humiliation, and prayers, hinted darkly about the general state of the country, and called for a breathtaking 400,000 new volunteers. With Ulysses S. Grant enduring a bloodbath of casualties in his struggle to subdue Robert E. Lee, the proclamation seemed a cry of desperation, an admission that to prevail, the Union required both divine intervention and a huge infusion of fresh troops. It was major news, and it was a lie. An outraged Lincoln took direct action, believing these papers were damaging the Union effort, and issued an executive order. And I lay it out. You can read it later. Major General John Adams Dix was ordered to execute the presidential directive, which he did reluctantly. The two papers were shut down and the two editors detained at Army headquarters. Dix soon uncovered the perpetrator of the hoax, a one-time New York Times correspondent, Times has always sucked, hasn't it? Joseph Howard Jr., on May 21, 1864, both editors were permitted to reopen their papers. However, Lincoln's angry reaction to the two papers apparently was less about a hoax and more about the fact that the night before the publication of the forged presidential proclamation, the president had been working on an authentic proclamation that indeed did call for more troops, 300,000 more, by either enlistment or conscription. The published forgery unleashed panic within the White House and the cabinet that someone may have leaked a genuine proclamation and potentially harmed the war effort. During the course of another war, let me take a break now and I will continue this because we're going to move into World War I and Woodrow Wilson. I want you to know these facts. You're not going to get them anywhere else. We'll be right back.
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0: Why liberals hate this show, but listen anyway. They know they're probably wrong. Mark Levin is on the radio.

You know, folks, you really can't understand what's happening in the Middle East by watching a few minutes of left-wing news or scrolling social media. The headlines give you the explosion. They don't give you the history. They don't tell you how we got here or what's coming next. Israel sits at the center of the storm. It's at the center of a conflict with consequences far beyond the region. The real threat of a wider war, and all of it is on the line. That's why Pastor John Hagee, the great John Hagee, who has founded Christians United for Israel, who's my pastor, my dear friend, our family's dear friend, and his family ours. He wrote, "The Middle East conflict, this is really a blockbuster, the Middle East conflict. If you want to understand the forces driving this war and what this portends, and you need this history, and you need it for yourself and for the next generation, so I'm beseeching you to be a first-time donor to Hagee Ministries. 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That's 855-694-9647. Yep. Let's continue. We may have to do a little bit of this into the second hour, and that's fine by me. I want you to know your history, the history of the country. During the course of another war, this time World War I, President Woodrow Wilson, who had been a leading progressive intellectual for decades, and by the way, the worst racist to ever serve in public office at that level, supported a series of congressional amendments that Congress added to the Espionage Act, which collectively became known as the Sedition Act of May 16, 1918. Now that act stated in part, whoever, when the United States is at war, shall willfully utter, print, write, or publish any disloyal, profane, scurrilous, or abusive language about the form of government of the United States or the Constitution of the United States, or the military or naval forces of the United States or the flag of the United States, excuse me, or the uniform of the Army or Navy or the United States into contempt, scorn, or disrepute, shall be punished by a fine of not more than $10,000 or imprisoned for not more than 20 years, or both. Provided that any employee or official of the United States government who commits any disloyal act or utters any usurpation or unpatriotic or disloyal language, or who, in an abusive or violent manner, criticizes the Army or Navy or the flag of the United States, shall be at once dismissed from the service. Numerous opponents of Wilson's war policies were charged and imprisoned. In fact, Wilson had already instituted extensive measures to curtail press freedom. Christopher Daley, professor at Boston University, has written that during the lead-up to America's interest in World War I, the Wilson administration took immediate steps at home to curtail one of the pillars of democracy, press freedom, by implementing a plan to control, manipulate, and censor all news coverage on a scale never seen in the United States' history. Following the lead of the Germans and British, Wilson elevated propaganda and censorship to strategic elements of all-out war. And even before the U.S. entered the war, Wilson had expressed the expectation that his fellow Americans would show what he considered loyalty. Wilson started one of the earliest uses of government propaganda. He waged a campaign of intimidation and outright suppression against those ethnic and socialist papers that continued to oppose the war. And taken together,
These wartime measures added up to an unprecedented assault on press freedom. Wilson also created an elaborate domestic spy network to watch German immigrants and American radicals. Federal agents arrested hundreds for making anti-war speeches and sometimes for informal and private remarks. Eugene Debs, four-time presidential candidate for the Socialist Party, was arrested in June 1918 for suggesting during a speech that young American men were fit for something better than slavery and cannon fodder. Sentenced to 10 years in prison, he defiantly ran for president in 1920 from his jail cell in Atlanta and received almost 1 million votes. And during the war, more than 2,000 men and women were arrested for disloyal speech, and over 1,200 of them went to prison. Furthermore, Wilson issued an executive order on April 13, 1917, establishing the Committee on Public Information, CPI, a massive propaganda machine that would put the government in the business of actively shaping press coverage about the war. Wilson appointed a former journalist and loyal political supporter, George Creel, to lead the operation. And the CPI was a veritable magnet for political progressives of all stripes, intellectual, muckrakers, even some socialists, all sharing a sense of the threat to democracy posed by German militarism. While the Wilson administration planted official news stories within media outlets, published an official government newspaper that was widely distributed, and secured free advertising and press publications. The CPI had a film division, the government, foreign language newspaper division, advertising division, and speakers division. At the same time, the government severely limited press access to people and operations related to the war effort. The CPI was pervasive. It mobilized 150,000 American word maestros to pitch America's involvement in the war as necessary and noble, and it goes on. And then I want to move to FDR in the next hour when we come back, because this is the great demigod of the Democrats, FDR, who got away with more civil liberties violations, more corruption, more abuse of the media, abuse of power, really, than any president we've ever had. And yet, the Democrats keep pointing to him as one of the greats. I'll be right back.

0: it's happening in Kalamazoo, it's happening on WKZO. 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
1: Going into week three, Bronco football coach Lance Taylor says this year's team has depth on both sides of the ball. Here's your Bronco update, I'm Robin Hood.
2: We've got our most talented team, but we've also got our deepest team. You mentioned the depth at D-line, at edge we've got depth. We've got, you know, four or five linebackers who could all start for us. Brought back a ton of guys in the secondary. And then on offense, we brought back a ton of starters and added to that with some great competitive depth.
1: This week, Coach Taylor and the Broncos face the Rice Owls, who run the triple option.
2: Yeah, this offense presents several problems for our defense. One, you know, in 4 years, we haven't faced an offense triple option. And so, you know, the preparation is so unique because of what they do. But when you talk about the triple option, you have to be so disciplined. And when you get an opportunity, you have to create the turnover or havoc plays and get them off track and off schedule, or else they'll possess the ball for four quarters.
1: Kickoff Saturday is 7 o'clock. That's your Bronco update. I'm Robin Hood.
3: Wings of Hope Hospice, a new journey begins.
4: Hello, my name is Maria Hawk. I am the volunteer coordinator at Wings of Hope Hospice. Wings of Hope serves four counties, Allegan County, Kalamazoo, Van Buren, and Barry County, and then the surrounding communities. Our volunteers find their work very rewarding. I know if they enjoy connecting with folks in this vulnerable state. It's really a time of transition, those last few months to weeks of life, and volunteers find it very rewarding to be able to be of service, whether it's spending a few minutes sharing a story, listening to music, playing a game. It provides great comfort to the family and the patient, and I know it makes the volunteers feel good as well.
1: Wings of Hope.
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5: News outlets. I'm Lee Silicera, Fox News. President Trump no longer allowing three media organizations in the White House.
6: President Trump posted today, effective immediately, I am banning fake news CNN, MS Now, and Politico from the White House as a result of their constant reporting fake news.
7: It's really just cumulative stories over the last 2 years. You get sick of it.
6: For decades, CNN, like Fox, has been part of a rotating five-network TV pool, with crews traveling with the president all around the world.
5: Fox's Peter Doocy at the White House. The president announcing all 50 states will join a program to provide most favored nation pricing for some Medicaid drugs.
7: Discounts of 60, 70, 80, and even 90%.
5: The president says the plan, dubbed the Medicaid Generous Model, will save billions on prescription drug costs. Medicare and Medicaid Administrator Dr. Mehmet Oz said 1 million doses of Eliquis, a blood thinner, will be donated through Medicaid. The details of the plan, though, remain unclear. President Trump has signed into law a sweeping package of sanctions targeting Russian officials and key figures of his economy that's meant to punish Moscow for its ongoing war against Ukraine. The bill was named after late Senator Lindsey Graham, who worked on it for over a year. With less than 50 days until Election Day, Vice President J.D. Vance traveled to Iowa.
8: Vice President J.D. Vance touting Republican candidates, including Zach Lane for Iowa governor.
9: He's not plotting constantly on how to get into the next bigger and higher office. He is a man of conviction, and he's a man who cannot be bought or told by anyone what to do.
8: Telling a crowd in Council Bluffs, Lane, a farmer, believes in strong families and is committed to putting parents in charge of their kids' education.
5: Fox's Kristen Goodwin. 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
5: A warning from Poland about Russia.
13: 144 miles separates Poland from Russia, but Polish Prime Minister Donald Tusk claims Russia is planning hybrid strikes with drones or rockets on European countries that are supporting Ukraine. Poland is one of those nations. Tusk says Russia will pretend those attacks are accidental to paralyze or weaken the motivation of NATO countries to rush to the defense of the member state coming under attack. Article 5 of NATO's founding treaty states, an armed attack against one member is considered an attack against all 32 member nations. During his speech at the Polish parliament, the prime minister also said right now, Russia is not ready for any peace talks without the total capitulation of Ukraine. CJ Papa, Fox News.
5: The Pentagon moving forward with guidance for mandatory testosterone testing for male service members 30 and older. War Secretary Pete Hegseth announced in July a new program to screen troops for what he called testosterone deficiency was needed to allow them to operate at their best. The mandatory testing would initially apply only to male service members. He says the female clinical practice guideline is being reviewed and it'll be posted when it's approved. The new iPhone is out today.
14: With AI powered Siri, 18 months delayed because of relatability and also for privacy concerns. But also, it's interesting timing that they're rolling out their most powerful AI at a point when frontier labs like Anthropic and OpenAI are looking to slow down development over safety concerns. Now, AI Siri will be powered by Google Gemini. ChatGPT will be an optional extension. Remember that Apple sued OpenAI alleging trade theft secrets, and your iPhone 18s will be $100 more, but you get more phone carrier subsidies as well.
5: Fox Business's Susan Lee at the Fifth Avenue Apple Store. It's Apple's first iPhone release under new CEO John Ternus, who officially took over the role this month, replacing Tim Cook. I'm Lee Silicera. This is Fox News.
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15: With an emphasis on innovation, arts, culture, music, and community, the 10-day 269 Fest is underway in downtown Kalamazoo. Organizers say since Kalamazoo already produces an extraordinary amount of programming every fall, the festival seeks to gather it under one brand on one calendar so residents and visitors can more easily move from a concert to a pitch competition to a block party to a gallery opening without ever needing to leave downtown. McKenna Dole is the marketing and communications coordinator for Discover Kalamazoo.
16: All week long, Sounds of the Zoo will be performing at various locations throughout downtown Kalamazoo. There will be 7 days of free live music. 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
15: Programming runs across three tracks. I'm Michael Arney, WKZO News.
17: He's here. He's here. Now, broadcasting from the underground command post, deep in the bowels of a hidden bunker somewhere.

Obama has written to President Franklin Roosevelt in his war against the press during the New Deal and later World War II. For example, he writes, at its inception in 1934, the Federal Communications Commission reduced the license renewal period for stations from 3 years to 6 months. That's all. This would allow Roosevelt maximum authority over the life and death of radio stations. Meanwhile, Roosevelt tapped Herbert L. Petty as secretary of the FCC and its predecessor, the Federal Radio Commission. Petty had overseen radio for Roosevelt in his 1932 campaign. After his appointment, he worked in tandem, I should say, with the Democrat National Committee to handle, quote, radio matters with both the networks and local stations. It didn't take long for broadcasters to get the message. NBC announced that it was limiting broadcasts contrary to the policies of the United States government. CBS Vice President Henry Bellows said that no broadcast would be permitted over the Columbia Broadcasting System that in any way was critical of any policy of the administration. And he elaborated that the Columbia system was at the disposal of FDR and his administration, and they would permit no broadcast that did not have his approval. Local station owners and network executives alike took it for granted, as editor and publisher observed, that each station had to dance to government tunes because it is under government license. You following this, folks? But Roosevelt's manipulation and reach went well beyond the nascent broadcast media. Beto explained that Roosevelt intimidation efforts reached their apogee in the hands of the Special Senate Committee on Lobbying. The president indirectly recruited Senator Hugo Black. Now, Hugo Black was a member of the Klan. He was a lawyer for the Klan in Alabama, and he would become FDR's first nominee to the Supreme Court, and of course, he was confirmed by the Democrats. A zealous and effective New Deal loyalist as chair, the Black Committee undertook a wide-ranging investigation into anti-New Deal critics, including journalists. These are all Democrats. Black was granted access to tax returns dating back to 1925 of such critics as David Lawrence of the United States News. He then demanded that his targets turn over their private telegrams and telegraph companies, let the committee search copies of all incoming and outgoing telegrams for the first 9 months of 1935. When Western Union refused on privacy grounds, the FCC at Black's urging ordered it to comply. So they were giving them private Western Union telegraph communications. The extent of the government's intrusion into private telegram communications was shocking. Over a nearly three-month period at the end of 1933, writes Beto, FCC and Black Committee staffers searched great stacks of telegrams in Western Union's D.C. office. Operating with virtually no restriction, they read the communications of sundry lobbyists, newspaper publishers, and conservative political activists, as well as every member of Congress. Writing to Black, one investigator stated that they'd gone through 35,000 to 50,000 telegrams per day. Various newspapers and members of Congress later estimated that staffers had examined some 5 million telegrams over the course of the investigation. The committee used the information it found as a basis for more than 1,000 new subpoenas, and one of these was for all incoming and outgoing telegrams, not just those sent through Washington, D.C., of White House cows and anti-New Deal newspaper chain in the Northwest. Mm-hmm. Hugo Black would become Roosevelt's first appointee to the Supreme Court. Early in his career, he'd been a member of the Ku Klux Klan, a lawyer for them. In another example, Beto writes that during the 1930s, newspaper publisher Edward Rumley formed an alliance with other New Deal critics, including newspaper publisher Frank Gannett, the well-known conservationist and civil libertarian Amos Pinchot. On the same day that FDR announced his court-packing plan in 1937, the trio organized the Committee for Constitutional Government. Gannett wrote the checks, Rumley ran day-to-day operations. The CCG led perhaps the first successful offensive against the New Deal, pioneering the use of direct mail and helping to defeat the court-packing plan.

0: But where are the media today, ladies and gentlemen? For this, Rumley was singled out by Roosevelt's congressional loyalists. Didn't take long for the Democrats to strike back. In 1938, Senator Sherman Minton of Indiana announced a sweeping investigation of lobbies targeting forces opposed to the objectives of the administration. The Minton committee staff arrived en masse at the CCG's office, where they began copying files. After watching this for several hours, Rumley ordered them out, charging them with an illegal fishing expedition. But Senator Minton's undoing, however, was his proposal to make it a felony to publish as a fact anything known to be false. Well, finally, there was a resulting public backlash over a perceived threat to free speech, which led to the collapse of the investigation. But over the next decade, the CCG distributed over 82 million pieces of literature, criticizing such policies as expanded government medical insurance, public housing, and labor legislation. Roosevelt was also a huge admirer of this George Creel that I just spoke about, Woodrow Wilson's top propagandist. And it goes on and on and on. And I'll tell you what else he did. He unleashed the IRS against certain publishers that he didn't like, like the publisher of the Philadelphia Inquirer, who was anti-New Deal and a Republican. And he wasn't alone. He supported publishers who supported his agenda by protecting them. But he went after publishers who opposed his agenda by investigating them. Pretty bad stuff, don't you think, Mr. Producer? But let's talk about Barack Obama. Let's bring it up before we run out of time here. His relationship, not just with the working press, but with the media owners, publishers, and commentators. And like Roosevelt, Obama acted against the media in a variety of significant ways. A retired Washington Post executive editor writing an opinion page piece explained that the Justice Department secretly subpoenaed and seized from telephone companies 2 months of records for 20 Associated Press phone lines and switchboards used by more than 100 reporters in four of its news bureaus. It's the AP. The Obama administration subpoenaed and seized records of telephone calls and emails between several New York Times reporters and government officials, between a Fox News reporter, we know him, James Rosen, and a State Department contact analyst, and between two journalists and a former CIA officer. Specifically, in 2010, the FBI spied on James Rosen, a then Fox News reporter, collecting his cell phone records, seizing 2 days of his personal emails, using his State Department security badge to track his movements in and out the department. The FBI also accused him of violating the Espionage Act of 1917. At the very least, either as an aider, abettor, or a co-conspirator, they said, with one of his government sources. James Risen, not to be confused with James Rosen, reporter for the New York Times, was also treated as a co-conspirator with a government source who was indicted by the Obama administration under the Espionage Act of 1917. James Risen was subpoenaed. The government sought access to his phone and computer records, tried to compel him to testify against one of his sources, and for several years threatened him with imprisonment. Risen would later describe the Obama administration as, quote, the greatest enemy of press freedom in a generation. You folks have never heard about any of this, have you, or you don't remember it? The AP found that the Obama administration used the 1917 Espionage Act with unprecedented vigor, prosecuting more people under the law for leaking sensitive information to the public than all previous modern administrations combined. Obama's Justice Department dug into confidential communications between news organizations and their sources as part of that effort. In response to the Obama administration's surveillance of the AP, its CEO, Gary Pruitt, asserted that these records potentially reveal communications with confidential sources across all of the news-gathering activities undertaken by the AP during a two-month period, provide a roadmap to AP's news-gathering operations, and disclose information about AP's activities and operations that the government has no conceivable right to know. The Obama administration also briefly entertained the idea of overseeing content of the radio programming and so forth and so on. So Trump says, Politico, CNN, and MS Now, you can get out of the White House. You guys, you're not reporters. You're advocates for the left in the Democrat Party. And he's accused of being the biggest authoritarian ever as president of the United States, Mr. Producer. Do you think he is? You think he is, Rich? You hear what these guys, other presidents were doing? Again, you don't have to agree with what President Trump is doing. But this history is important. Context is important. FDR is loved by the modern media, the modern Democrat Party. He was the biggest authoritarian in American presidential history. And he's praised by the historians. Why? Because he was a socialist. That's why. I'll be right back.
1: Mark Levin. WKZO.
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0: One more time. Here we go. I think one of these days, Mr. Producer, I should do a host show of our music, don't you? I wonder if the affiliates would object to that.
1: I don't think so.
0: All right. Okie dokie. I don't know how much time we have in this segment. Do we have more than 2 minutes? Governor Sarah Huckabee Sanders, she's in the Oval Office. The media is very upset. The president has banned three of these media sources. Doesn't mean he shut them down. He hasn't turned the IRS on them. Nobody's gone to prison. Nobody's being subpoenaed. You know, this is what past presidents have done. Again, whether you agree with them or not, I'm just giving you context. And here she is and here he is. Cut 22, go.
2: If they want to write him, that's fine. But I don't have to let him into my, into the people's house. Yeah, please.
3: Governor,
2: go ahead.
3: Sure. I think it's hard for you to argue against a free press when you're literally standing in the Oval Office asking questions of the President of the United States. He's been more accessible and easier to talk to than any president in history. Think about the previous administration where he could barely get through a press conference, and yet you have the opportunity to stand here in the Oval Office and ask questions to the leader of the free world. I mean, that's pretty free. And you're standing here asking those questions. I think the president is right to support the First Amendment, but he's also right to ask that you be honest and fair. That's not an unreasonable thing.
2: Well, look at the way you treated Biden. He went a year and a half without having a press conference. A year and a half. And what was the question you asked him most? What is your favorite flavored ice cream? Okay? What? I think you asked him that question once. What ice cream do you like the best? I mean, I heard that question so many times, and he'd always say, vanilla. That's a good thing. It was very consistent. I'm surprised he got that right. But he'd always say vanilla.
0: Now I'm in the mood for lactose-free ice cream, Mr. Producer. Chocolate. They asked me, it's chocolate. It's always chocolate. Now and then vanilla, but mostly chocolate. Oh, yeah? I don't know what I'd do. Probably lose a good 20 pounds if they didn't come up with these dairy-free so-called milk products. Seriously. It's a weird thing, by the way, lactose intolerance. It mostly occurs in blacks and Jews. And I think that's fairly obvious reason. Cow's milk and so forth, because neither really had much access to it historically, and your body, you know, reacts to these things and grows for or against these things. But to me, it's been the greatest development since sliced bread. And let me tell you something else. I like sliced bread too. And don't let my wife hear this. I like white, soft, sliced bread. Do you like that, Mr. Producer? Nothing better. I go to the store, and there's 7 grains and 12 grains. Who wants to be crunching down on stuff? Do you want it between your teeth and in your mouth? And I want bread. It's same with peanut butter. Crunchy peanut butter. Who wants crunchy peanut butter? You want peanuts? Eat peanuts. You want peanut butter? All right, you ready? Nothing better than a peanut butter and jelly sandwich on white bread. I love it. And maybe some Ruffles, you know, potato chips. What's wrong with that? Nothing's wrong with that. I like it. So what? I'll be right back.

0: The midterms are almost here, and Republicans could be in deep trouble. Polls show Democrats leading in key races. Tonight, Rob Finnerty on Newsmax reveals the growing threat from the DSA and the radical left. With less than 60 days to go, Finnerty says it's time for the GOP to hit the panic button. The House may go, and control of the Senate is up for grabs. Gas prices, mortgage rates, health care, and out-of-control national debt. Americans are angry. And Newsmax shows you how the progressive left wants total control of Congress. Tallarico, El Sayed, AOC, Bernie Sanders. Finnerty reveals President Trump's secret plan to fight back. Don't miss Finnerty tonight at 8 p.m. Eastern on Newsmax. 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
2: Bronson healthcare officials are encouraging people to get their annual flu vaccine. It's recommended for everyone who is at least 6 months old, and it can help reduce the risk of becoming seriously ill. People who are pregnant or have chronic health conditions are especially urged to get the flu shot. Now, flu season normally begins in early October, but extends into May. Cases peak oftentimes during the winter. Now, Bronson offers flu vaccines throughout the fall and winter at many of their primary care offices. A 66-year-old Three Rivers man has been arrested on multiple charges after police seized three guns, ammunition, suspected narcotics, and evidence of narcotics trafficking. He was arrested at a home on 4th Street near Pleasant Street. Southwest Enforcement Team, St. Joseph Valley Special Response Team, Three Rivers Police, and Michigan State Police carried out the search warrant. The man is not legally allowed to possess any guns. I'm Michael Arney, WKZO News.
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5: Flood watch is in effect for southwest Michigan as rain is expected to arrive overnight. We'll see lows in the mid-50s. Heaviest rain expected Saturday morning. Some thunderstorms possible as well. We'll likely diminish to some scattered showers in the afternoon before more rain arrives late Saturday. By Sunday morning, many areas likely to see somewhere between 1 and 3 inches. Some spots could see even more. Chance for showers Sunday looks to be best south of I-94. Tracking southwest Michigan's weather, I'm Storm Teammate Meteorologist Blake Harms.
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0: When the going gets tough, the tough get Mark Levin. 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
1: Bing, ding, double-dee. 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President Trump in the Oval Office today. And you know, Governor Sarah Huckabee Sanders, she's right when she says, you have access to this man every day, hours every day. He answers every question and so forth. It's kind of hard to say he's against communicating with the press, and the press hates him. We know that. They hate him. They've tried to destroy him. They work with the Democrats. We all know that, and they know it. It's a game. It's a fan dance. And in the Oval Office, he's taking another question, and listen to this one. Cut 23. Go.
2: Mr. President, many leading Democrats have condemned far-left streamer Hassan Piker. What is your take on him, and do you think he's a liability for Democrats?
3: I think he's a terrible liability. I think he's got a power over some of these Democrats, and he'll be voting that way. I mean, he's a communist, there's no question about it. And the Democrats have a lot of communists, and the communists can hold up the party because it only takes a few votes when you have a close election. Well, you'll have a fairly close. I hope the Republicans are going to do well, but it's going to be pretty close. And a group of 3, 4, 5, 10 people can steer a party in a certain direction. That's, you know, both parties. Yeah, no, he's a guy who's his statements are so bad. How a Jewish person could vote for a Democrat is not even, if you think of it, not even believable.
1: I agree with
3: and
1: that.
3: And yet they will. It's amazing. But it is not possible in a world of rationality that somebody who's Jewish, that somebody who's black could vote to be a Democrat, could vote for a Democrat. The things that have been said about different groups of people by them are incredible. And the mainstream Democrats, I know many of them, and I'm friendly with many of them, but they've gone way left because they've had no choice. Not because they don't believe it. They know communism's never worked. They know socialism's never worked. But these people are petrified of the radical left, and he's one of them.
1: Michael Rappaport used to be a lib. Now he's very solid. He may be a Republican even at this point. He's a Trump supporter now, and he's had enough of this, what's going on in New York City. He's been very vocal. He's been on social media. He's been in the press and so forth. They're very impressive, as a matter of fact. He's flirting with running for mayor of New York when the time comes again against Mamdani. Here's what he said. He said this today. Cut 24, go.
4: Zoran the Moron is the most divisive mayor in the history of this city by far, and he's only been in business for 8 months. He ran his campaign divisively. He's been divisive every single day since he's been in office. He's lied. He's a con man with a fantastic smile and cute dimples. He lied knowing part of his campaign, one of his main platforms that got all his people going, was that he was going to arrest the Prime Minister of Israel, knowing he couldn't, shouldn't, and wouldn't have any authority to arrest the Prime Minister of Israel or anybody else from a foreign country. He's a two-bit con man, and he's the most divisive mayor in this city's history. His wife is an anti-Semite. His wife is a racist, and she's a homophobic, and everything he's done, from having Khalil Muhammad or Muhammad Khalil in the Gracie Mansion and all the other nonsense that we see every single day, the fact that he's not here, and he said he wasn't going to be here with his big smile, I don't support him. I think he's dangerous.
1: So what's important to take away from all this, Mr. and Mrs. America, wherever you may live, anywhere in the country? This battle has been engaged by some very serious people, people who have very serious backgrounds, people who have guts. It's been engaged. It

0: is engaged right now with certain radio hosts, certain podcasters, certain TV hosts. Not enough, for sure. By certain people in sports, athletics, certain people in Hollywood. And I just wanted to give you the motivation to engage too. What's interesting, troubling, is all these people that I've been talking about, they hate America. Tucker Carlson hates America. El Sayed hates America. Piker hates America. Mandami hates America. The mayor of Dearbornistan hates America. The mayor Patterson hates America. They hate America. It's so true. I've told you this over and over and over again. I even wrote a book called The Democrat Party Hates America, and that was so troubling, so toxic, that some bookstores didn't even put it on their shelves. Oh, we can't do that. Now, they can put all kinds of pornography on there and other stuff, but that book, man, you needed a brown paper bag to even carry it around. It was the thickest book I've ever written, and I could have written it twice as thick. But it gives you the chapter and verse of a racist, bigoted, anti-Semitic, anti-Christian, anti-American political party. That doesn't mean all Democrats are that way. Many of you have served in the military and so forth. It's not what I'm talking about. The party, institutionally, that's its history. That's its history. If you choose to be part of it, there's nothing I can do about it. But that's its history. And they do hate America. They're going after AI and data centers because that would put us way ahead of China. And it is the fourth industrial revolution. That's what I've been calling it. And it's starting to pick up some steam, the fourth industrial revolution. You know, when I did my first show on A1 data centers about a month or so ago on Fox, nobody was talking about it. They just weren't. Or if they were talking about it, they were joining in the fear-mongering and the complete propaganda operation. And so I decided it was a Saturday or Sunday when I got up in the morning. I said, no, we're going to change that. We're going to change that whole thing. We're going to push back because this is outrageous. This is a technology. This is a moment where we can actually cure cancer, perhaps, or cure Alzheimer's, perhaps, 5 years, 10 years. Who knows? Who knows? We can't know what the future holds, but we know that the capacity for computing, the speed with which data can be accessed, and the amount of data is unimaginable. So, of course, is somebody going to create a nuclear bomb? No, somebody's going to create a better wheel. That's right. I'll be right back.
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4: For nearly 3,000 years, Homer's epic poem, The Iliad, has shaped the literary and moral imagination of the West. More than a story of war and legendary heroes, it's about honor, courage, leadership, friendship, sacrifice, and what it means to live a noble life. Achilles is the greatest warrior among the Greeks, but his greatest struggle is not only against the Trojans, it is against his own anger, pride, and grief. 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

0: love our new sponsor, Cozy Earth. 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
0: 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You heard that right. Now's the perfect time. The fall is here. No, it's almost here, right? It doesn't fall on the 22nd. It's always the day after my birthday. What's that all about? I love the fall. Lasts about 2 days, you know, between summer and winter. But I love the fall. My favorite season. Except when I'm in Florida and they have one season, and I love that too. 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And if you see a post-purchase survey, please be sure to mention that you heard it on the Mark Levin Show. You heard about Cozy Earth right here. And I'm glad they came to us because I want to make this a household name. You'll see why if you give them a chance. Just give them a chance. Caroline Levin on Fox News. Dems want to destroy America. Cut one, go.
2: In 47 days, every single person watching your program and every single common sense, good, hardworking American across this country has a choice to make. And the 47th president of the United States needs you, and again, every common sense American across the country tonight to get out and vote, because these are indeed the most important midterm elections in the history of our country. And it is because we are facing a major, massive contrast. America truly is at a crossroads. Do we want to continue to be a country that embraces common sense under President Trump and Republicans, like secure borders, like supporting our police, like the largest middle class tax cuts in American history, which put thousands of dollars back into the pockets of hardworking Americans? Or do we want to be a country that no longer recognizes itself? Because that's what the Democrats want to do. They want to fundamentally not change America. They want to destroy America.
0: Mm-hmm. Absolutely. 100%. You see this ridiculous campaign ad by Jamie Lee Curtis and Robert De Niro and J. Michael Ludwig. That guy used to be great. Now he's a complete disgrace. And others in a video, they're going to defend the Constitution, don't you know? Don't you know? That's right. Rip it apart. Rip it apart. Jam four more Democrats in the Senate. That's right. Get rid of the Electoral College. Pack the Supreme Court so it loses its independence. Becomes a Democrat Party Politburo. They got a zillion plans for defending the Constitution, don't you know? Cut three, go.
3: Hi, I'm Jamie Lee Curtis.
4: Noah Wiley.
5: Robert De Niro.
0: Right, hold on a second. I don't mean to be out of the culture, but I am. I'm not in the culture. I'm in a bubble. I don't care about this culture, the other culture, some guy's culture. No. Who's Noah Wiley, Mr. Producer? You don't know either? I don't know. Who's Noah Wiley? Let's start from the top. And who is Raymond Gerard Estevez? Oh, it's Martin Sheen. Is that sort of like John, what's the comedian's name that I mocked, Mr. Producer? You know what? Your memory's as bad as mine. This is like, what was that movie with the three old guys? I can't remember even that name. Yeah. Anyway, it's John Leibowitz is his real name. But he goes by John, come on now. Stewart. John Stewart. John Leibowitz. Johnny. John Leibowitz. But he goes by John Stewart, don't you know? At the top, please. Cut three, go.
3: Hi, I'm Jamie Lee Curtis.
1: Noah Wiley.
4: Robert De Niro.
5: J. Michael Ludig.
6: Ramon Gerard Estevez, a.k.a. Martin Sheen.
7: Dr. Isaiah Ike Wilson III, Colonel, United States Army retired.
3: And I do solemnly swear that I will support
8: and defend the Constitution of the United States
9: against all enemies, foreign and domestic.
7: That I will continue to bear true faith and allegiance to the same.
10: And that I take this obligation freely.
11: Without any mental reservation or purpose of evasion.
0: Hold on. Did he just say without any mental reservation? I think he did. It's mental reservation, mental case. That's Ramon Gerard Estevez, a.k.a. Martin Sheen. Go ahead.
3: To affirm my oath to the Constitution.
12: And I hope you will too.
0: You don't take an oath to the Constitution, nitwit. Oh, good Lord. And which constitution, ours or somebody else's? I almost lost my constitution just listening to them, Mr. Producer. And I'm J. Michael Ludig. Now, nobody knows who this guy is. I know who he is. We worked at the court together years and years ago when he was a good guy. But Donald Trump had a way of, you know, some of these people just went nuts. They couldn't handle him. It's hilarious in a sick way. I'm J. Michael Ludig. Well, congratulations. Who are you again? Oh, you. Yeah, sure. I'm Ramon Gerard Estevez. Say what? Oh, Michael Sheen. Yes, I'm taking an oath. No, you're not, Jamie. You think he can get that without mental reservation? Make sure I'm right about that. I'd hate to mock him if I'm incorrect. We'll see if we can do that. We'll be right back.
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20: Act
1: access to Greenland. I'm Lisa Lacera, Fox News. President Trump announcing a deal with Denmark and Greenland that will give the U.S. permanent military rights.
4: That means China and Russia cannot build bases there, but the U.S. can. That is a major strategic victory.
1: Fox's Peter Doocy at the White House. The office of Denmark's prime minister says the deal will be signed by three governments next week during the UN General Assembly, but parliamentary approval is still needed by the Danish and Greenland governments before it can be enforced. In a statement, Secretary of State Marco Rubio said this deal permanently and completely addresses our national security concerns in Greenland. President Trump has announced he's banning CNN, MS Now, and Politico from the White House due to what he called unfavorable coverage. And he threatened that more bans could be coming. Last year, a ban on the Associated Press from certain events led to a federal lawsuit and a temporary order to restore access. The Kennedy Center faces an uncertain future amid President Trump's ongoing push for a name change.
5: President Trump speaking about the Kennedy Center Friday.
20: The place is a dump. It's been a dump for years. It's lost money for years. I can turn it around, fix it.
5: The president saying this week the Performing Arts Center would not be renovated and could be ripped down if courts shoot down his plan to rename it after him, arguing it needs government support to stay open. A tribute to former President John F. Kennedy, the building closed Wednesday, sparking more questions as President Trump was seen reading a poster about its demolition. A federal judge this week ruling President Trump's name can't be added to the building's exterior without congressional approval and ordered the center to provide 30 days notice before making any major changes.
1: Fox's Kristen Goodwin. Cuba's power grid has collapsed, leaving millions of people across the island without electricity. The country's Ministry of Energy Mines says officials have been working to restore service. America's listening to Fox.